0: successful for them. I mean, everybody wanted a piece of me, and they sort of brought to Chicago. Come on, let's go. You and I, let's. I was ready to take them on. So, because they had all these questions, and there's a lot of mythology, and Nashville in those days was about 5% Catholic. So I did that, and they kept having me come back. And I eventually got my own radio show on that same channel. Because there was no Catholic radio in those days, or television for that matter. And EWTN was just getting started. This was 81 or 82. So EWTN was started, but I didn't have cable. And so so I kept doing that. And then I was invited on to a Protestant television show along with Bill Steltemeyer, whom I already knew.
1: Okay.
0: Because Bill and I were both serving at St. Henry's Parish in Nashville, Tennessee. He was a deacon there, and I would help out on Sundays. And so we went over and, you know, did the TV show. He said, "You did pretty well on that. You're all right. You did good, boy." And so he got me invited to Mother Angelica live the following February. That was in May of 83. I'd already been doing my show for my own radio show. And so I came out. Now, I was driving a $200 beater. It was a 1968 Pontiac Le Mans, 8 cylinders under the hood, 392. And, you know, I had heard that it was able to just sort of set its paces in when it was 90. And so, but I've heard that story. And so it was, but it looked terrible. So, and every so often with the old cars, you could still get out and do stuff for it. So I just came down wearing blue jeans, a flak jacket, hunting boots, and a cowboy hat. And there were times that I drove down and I had to change tires or whatever. So this was something I was getting, I drove down here to do. I get out of my car, and Mother Angelica was in the parking lot. And she says, "Sir, can I help you?" And I said, "Hi, Mother, I'm Father Mitch Packwell. I'm your guest for tonight's show." And she goes like this. So I said to her, "Don't worry, I clean up real well." And she worried, because she went and, I didn't know this part, but she went and talked to Bill Steltemeyer on the phone, said, "If this kid doesn't turn out, you're fired." No, so Bill was really nervous at dinner. We ate dinner together
1: with Willie May, probably.
0: Willie May,
1: yeah.
0: No. Earlier than that, with Granny.
1: Oh, I didn't know Granny.
0: You didn't know. This is before Willie May was cooking for us. There's this older lady in her 80s that loved Mother, and she cooked, and she was really fun, as was Willie May. And so anyway, I get on, and I decided to explain, how do we know which books go in the Bible? And that was my first show. Now, there was one moment where Mother kind of came to the edge of her chair. I was explaining how the first crisis for the New Testament was that one man named Marcion, a theologian, had rejected everything Jewish in the Bible. You almost think he might have gone to Harvard or one of those big Columbia, one of those schools. But at any rate, he rejected everything Jewish. And he got excommunicated by Pope Pius I. And he said not only did the Pope excommunicate him, so did his own father, because he was the son of a bishop. Well, apparently I said son of a bishop kind of fast. And Mother came to the edge of the chair, looking until she realized what I said instead of what she thought I said. And so then she sat back and just had this look. So this is the kind of kid we're playing with tonight. But she found it interesting.
1: Yeah.
0: And in that first show, she said, you know, this is so much fun. We're going to knock off the next two shows and just keep on going for another extra hour. She used to do that.
1: She used to do that, yeah. There was like a 3.5 hour show one time, I think.
0: And so the poor audience, they said, oh, this kid, hurry up. So at any rate, during one of the breaks, she asked me to come back and do a series. And so that May, I did my first series, which was on the Psalms, the Book of Psalms. And I've been making series ever since.
1: I remember I'd come here as an engineer in 1985. So I'm learning the ropes as adjusting the cameras, because in those days we had two cameras. Joe Renna was really good at matching the three cameras, because you had to tweak the green and the blue and the red tubes. I wasn't so good at that. But you were doing a series on Proverbs.
0: Yes, I think. That's right.
1: And so Joe, he says, I'm going on vacation, so you're in charge. Well, you look kind of green, actually, bit of the Proverbs show. But you mentioned this morning that being here is an adventure, has been an adventure.
0: Oh,
1: that's something that I say, too.
0: Yeah.
1: What would you say are some of the things that have just been remarkable in your time here?
0: There was one. I had done a series in your time on the Old Testament prophets, too. And there was a gentleman from the Israeli Ministry of Tourism who liked what I was doing. And he said, we need to have you come to Israel. Anything you want to film in Israel, because we want to encourage Catholics to come to Israel. And this is this network, and we'll pay for everything, your flights, driver, everything. Mother kept saying no. She was saying, no, some of the equipment might get hurt or get broken, and the camera crew might get hurt. It was dangerous still. This was in 92, after the Intifada. And they were frustrated. I was frustrated. The Israelis said, well, what can we get to do? I said, I don't know. So having watched Mother for a while, I'd use her own tactics. I went to the chapel, too. And I said, Lord Jesus, what would get Mother Angelica to change her mind? And you know, she can play that game, but so can the rest of us. So, and within a 30 seconds, it came to me. I went outside the chapel, and she happened to be there. I said, Mother, what if we went to the Holy Land and videotaped praying the rosary at the site of each of the mysteries of the rosary? Let's do it. And so that ended up being a really cool adventure. So we went over to the Holy Land, and we still show this rosary on.
1: So it was done in 92.
0: Yeah.
1: And, I mean, you can't imagine the number of people that prayed the rosary because of that Holy Land rosary that you recorded over these decades.
0: Yeah, it's been I know. It's wonderful. And, you know, it was part of a process. I'd already gone to Israel. By that point, I'd already gone, I think, two or three times. And since then, I've brought 66 groups over there.
1: Wow.
0: And so that was part of the whole, that was a really cool adventure, because we got to go and see stuff. In fact, you see that they're showing the screen of, you know, the steps that were built by King Herod. Those are the stairs that Our Lady, our St. Joseph, the apostles, our Lord Jesus, everybody walked. That was the entrance.
1: Yeah.
0: And they uncovered it in the late 60s. It was all covered up for centuries.
1: So you brought thousands of people to the Holy Land. Why did you think that that was important to do that, to bring people actually there?
0: Yeah. There are a number of things of taking the pilgrims over there. I wanted to do it so that it would not be a tour, but a pilgrimage. I've been there, especially on, I think it's Tuesdays and Thursdays, the tour ships land in Israel, and you see these groups with the little ship flags, mm-hmm. So they can stay with their group and guides taking them around. And they take a photograph and say, look up, and that's it.
1: Yeah.
0: I said, no. We go here to pray.
1: Yeah.
0: This is the key. And I ended up writing a book of mm-hmm. praying the scripture at each of the sites.
1: Yes.
0: So that people would pray together, not just hear the scripture, but I organized it antiphonally, so mm-hmm. people would pray the scripture together as the group and begin to imprint that. And then whenever we were at places associated with the mysteries of the rosary, we would pray that mystery. Mm-hmm. Sometimes we got the rosary out of order, but we would pray it at the place. And again, anchor that memory of the mm-hmm. place with their prayer. That, to me, was always the most important part of going there, is praying the mysteries and getting a feel. Because the first guide I had was a wonderful, wonderful old Armenian Christian, Armenian Catholic. And he said, you don't know Jerusalem until your feet know Jerusalem. And there's something to that of, mm-hmm. Understanding the place by being there, and I got to know it pretty well.
1: We're going to take a little look at a clip from the Holy Land Rosary that you did back in 1992. You look a little bit different. So we're going to take a look at that now.
2: O my Jesus, forgive us our sins, save us from the fires of hell, lead all souls to heaven, especially those who most need thy mercy.
3: We're standing at the grotto where the angel of the Lord, the angel Gabriel, appeared to the Blessed Virgin Mary to invite her to become the mother of Jesus. As St. Luke tells us, the angel Gabriel was sent from God to a town of Galilee named Nazareth to a virgin betrothed to a man named Joseph of the house of David. The virgin's name was Mary. Upon arriving, the angel said to her, "Rejoice, O highly favored daughter. The Lord is with you. Blessed are you among women." And so we pray at this spot where the angel made this announcement to Mary. "Do not fear, Mary. You have found favor with God. You shall conceive and bear a son and give him the name Jesus. Great will be his dignity, and he will be called Son of the Most High. Our Father, who art in heaven, hallowed be thy name. Thy kingdom come, thy will be done, on earth as it is in heaven.
4: Give us this day our daily bread, and forgive us our trespasses, as we forgive those who trespass against us. And lead us not into temptation, but deliver us from evil."
1: Well, let's talk, too, a little bit about the early days of the network. I know people would be very interested in that. We've both been here over 40 years.
0: Yes.
1: And when we came here, the crew was quite small, maybe 25 people.
0: Maybe.
1: And there were 12 sisters here. We didn't yet televise the Mass.
0: No. So we were only on for 4 hours a day.
1: Yeah.
0: When I first started. And I think we might have reached maybe 5 million homes. So it was pretty small.
1: And they were trying to fill those 4 hours, so we had a Chinese cooking show.
0: Yeah, called Walk with Chan. W-O-K.
1: And we had these old black and white westerns, and we had a couple of movies.
0: A comedy series.
1: Mm-hmm.
0: At one point, we had a soap opera. It was a...
1: Oh, right.
0: Yeah, non-Catholic.
1: Westbrook Hospital.
0: Yeah, it was, wasn't Catholic, but it really was trying to deal with medical moral issues that you had, not just, who's messing around with whom, but it was about, how you deal with the drama of medical crises and do so from a Christian moral position. Right. So they were good at that.
1: There weren't many Catholic programs out there, too, so they had to be produced here.
0: And
1: you had to do it in the garage,
0: Well, that was it. And when I would come here, it was the garage. We didn't have this studio. Mm-hmm. This wasn't started yet.
1: Right.
0: Was it started when you came?
1: the physical structure was here. We were still using the garage studio, which is now the control room.
0: Right, right.
1: So one of my first jobs was actually to wire the audio here and to run the TV cables and do those sorts of things.
0: Well, you were an engineer. You knew what you're doing. They still don't let me touch any buttons. I'm a total mechanical moron. But this wasn't started. It was just the hill.
1: Yeah.
0: And so we'd film in the garage. I would celebrate the mass, in the morning.
1: Yeah.
0: And it was just for the sisters and the few people that came. Mm-hmm. And then we'd make shows until about 4 o'clock, and we would strike the set. Now, what striking the set in those days? That was taking out the couch or the chair and the little end table, mm-hmm. and replacing it with another couch and a chair and an end table of a different color. That was all we had for sets.
1: Yeah, you only had room for one.
0: Yes.
1: So here we have maybe three room.
0: Yeah,
1: for
0: we
1: three,
0: can easily do three sets.
1: But so Mother knew she needed the more space.
0: Absolutely. And after a couple, my first 2 years, we went to 6 hours a day.
1: Mm-hmm.
0: And then fairly quickly into, getting 24 hours a day. But one important part of that process was that we needed to make shows to put on there. That it was creating the different mm-hmm. episodes as we went, and then that would be stored up, and then we'd use those over the years until we kept increasing that, and then other people like John Nett came on a couple of years after I did. And
1: So you recorded 13 shows, typically, which is a quarter of the year, right? One quarter.
0: Yes.
1: And most
0: of the series were in 13 program units. But I think I did 26 on the Proverbs, and then I did 62 on the Prophets. I hadn't finished, so we had to finish.
1: Yeah.
0: So, and that was just the pre-exilic Prophets. And so, we just kept, doing shows. And every year I would do a series. And it was pretty exciting. It didn't always end up helping me outside the network. Mm-hmm. There were plenty of times when, the network also was an occasion to paraphrase Simeon, for the rise and fall of many. I mean, a lot of people couldn't stand the network, and other people just totally loved it.
1: Mm. Only the people loved it, is what I heard. the regular people.
0: Yeah. So
1: generally liked it.
0: Between that and also my criticism of the New Age movement, that I'd done a series on that, and especially my criticism of the Enneagram, pseudo personality system. All that, got me into enough hot water in places. So at one point in the 90s, my chairman said, "Father Mitch, can you give me a list of the dioceses where you are banned or where you are permitted, whichever one is shorter?" That was the way it went.
1: Well, we're talking about your priesthood, and your priesthood has impacted your own family. We're going to watch a little clip where you talk about your relationship with your father and how that changed over the years. So we're going to look at that clip now. It's a beautiful story.
0: All right.
5: My father, and I never thought of this until I was on the after one of the shows we had done. My father was against me being a priest. He took me out of his will when I got ordained. He was very, opposed to it. When I was 12, he said to me, "Why don't you be a doctor? A doctor can heal people. You don't have to be a priest to help people. And you can get married and have kids." And so I said, "Well, if I was a doctor, that'd be good. I could heal people. But then later on, they're going to die anyway. If I hear somebody's confession on the deathbed, that lasts for all eternity." Now, my father and I's argument, debate went on for years. And eventually, he got reconciled to me being a priest. Wouldn't put me in the will, because he said all you're going to do is give it away anyway, which was right. But he became proud of me being a priest. But he'd been away from the

0: the last time I saw her, she was 93 at the time. Mm. And so I said, Boucha, I want to see your photo album because I don't know all the people from the old country, from your village. Mm-hmm. And so she said, oh, she got excited. She wanted to do that. Well, every time she saw a picture of my grandfather, she would take and slam it, and I won't say the words, but they were bad words in Polish. She just cuss him out every time. And after about four pictures of him, I said, Boucha, do you want to die? She said, yeah, sure, I'm tired. You always got to know the answer to the question before you ask it. And so I said, you have to forgive Jaju. He said, oh, Nemov groups, don't talk crazy, you know. And so I said, listen to, I was talking to her in Polish, and I said to her, listen to what the Lord Jesus said. Forgive us our sins as we forgive those who sin against us. Odpuść nam nasze winy, jak my opuszczamy naszym winowajcom. And she says, what you are saying? I said, listen again. And I repeated it. And she went, okay, I forgive it. I thought it may not have been enthusiastic, but it was a start. 6 months later, she died. Mm. But she, you know, and she died very peacefully, you know. But I think it's important to, mm-hmm. not just for young people, but for as people get older, you try to get them if they're not quite there with our Lord, you want to help them. And that's something that I said, you know, in when I was speaking to my parish this past Sunday. Being, you know, people invite us priests into some of the most intimate moments of their lives. Yeah. When we hear confessions, they tell us stuff they don't tell anybody else because they know we won't either. Mm-hmm. And we can let them hear the words, and I absolve you. And you see the peace, you know, come upon them. And that's my step-grandfather and grandmother there, my dad. Mm-hmm. But also, I think the most intimate moment is the moment of death. A lot of times that people get intimacy wrong. Being with a person as they're getting ready to meet Christ and deal with the judgment, that is, to me, the most intimate moment with another person. I'm sure you
1: and the Lord's so present.
0: Yes.
1: We experience that as priests, that the Lord's present, His mercy is there being ready to be poured out on the individual, just like your grandmother and your father.
0: No, and this is and then other people over the years too, so it's always a delight.
1: Well, we have a friend of yours who has called in, so we're going to take that phone call right now. Hello, who is this?
2: This is Father Michael Sparrow.
1: Hello, Father Michael. And tell us a little bit about your friendship with Father Mitch, if you would.
2: Yes. Well, Father Mitch and I entered the Jesuits together back in 1968 in August. And he was from the Northwest side. He was the kind of guy that my parents warned me not to hang around with. He described himself as a greaser, and I was from the northern suburbs, so we were the most unlikely of friends. But I got to know Father Mitch's heart, and he got to know mine in the course of the novitiate and making the spiritual exercises, and we became fast friends and have remained so ever since, despite many changes in his life, many changes in my life, many changes in hairstyle over the years. But we've been through ups and downs and ins and outs, and we don't always think alike, but we know each other's hearts, and that has kept the friendship alive for all these years.
1: Father Michael, have you visited here? You visited Father Mitch here on the EWTN campus?
2: I have. I've

0: been on EWTN, I think three or four times have visited Father Mitch. After his heart attack, I was down there and was commissioned by the provincial to check up and to make sure that he was following his physical exercise and not overstressing himself, because we didn't want Father Mitch taking early retirement.
1: Yes. You have anything you want to say to Father Michael? Or?
2: Yeah, wait till I get a hold of you. No. it really has been, we went in very different directions. We came from different places. But, you know, this is one of the things about religious life. Like with any other community and with marriage, you know, folks who are not exactly the same and don't always necessarily agree, and yet you can have, you know, a bond of friendship. And so for us, it's been friendship for the last 58 years.
1: Mm-hmm. So it's been... Well, thanks for calling in, Father Michael, and giving your regards to Father Mitch on his 50th anniversary today.
0: Congratulations, Mitch, and I look forward to seeing you at ordination celebration and giving you a good bear hug.
2: Yeah. All right, we'll see you then. God bless.
1: Okay. So he mentioned your heart attack. There's actually two times you came to close to death. You were facing death.
2: Yes.
1: One was working with the street gangs in Chicago.
2: Yes.
1: Why don't you talk about that?
2: Yeah, Chicago really is a rough town. It has been for a long time. Mm-hmm. And I was working with a Mexican street gang, trying to help them get off the street, you know, and get a place where they could go and have more positive recreation. But there were a lot of gang fights that year. And one of them, it was against an Italian gang. And it got out of control. I got caught behind Italian lines. The Mexican gang ran down this alley, and this Italian kid pulled a pistol out and pointed it at them. And I yelled at him, "Don't shoot, don't shoot, you're going to get in trouble." He whipped around and pointed it at my face at about 8 yards. And I said, "Don't shoot me either." He pulled the trigger, click, didn't fire, click, didn't fire. Mexicans came back, bam, bam, and chased him away.
1: Wow.
2: So that was a very useful tool. I had two thoughts. One was that my guardian angel must have very high blood pressure. That was close. Mm-hmm. Secondly, as he pulled the trigger, I said an expletive. You know, oh, excrement or something like that. And I said to myself on the way home, "That's your last word before you see Jesus and his mother. Are you stupid? Next time it's Lord have mercy." And if you got time, you have get in there, act of contrition. I remembered that during my heart attack. So I got my act of contrition in there. And a couple of Hail Marys. Nothing like a dry run. That was close. And another time, you know, I actually saw a friend of mine murdered. We got shot at one other time, but they were kind of drunk, so they missed. Yeah. The third time they beat me up, made my friend kneel down, they shot him.
1: Wow. Well, we're thankful that the Lord preserved your life then, because you've benefited so many souls these 50 years of your priesthood. And we're going to go and take a break right now, but we'll come back with your studio questions and phone calls.

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0: Well, welcome back to EWTN Live, the special program where we're honoring Father Mitch on his 50th anniversary of his ordination to the priesthood. And you received a remarkable certificate of recognition from the governor of Alabama. So tell our viewers about that particular thing.
1: Well, some of my parishioners over at St. Elias requested this, and it's, I've been working in Alabama now 42 years, mm-hmm. and so far I've been trying to help stem the tide of criminality. No, she was very appreciative mm-hmm. of the work that we do here at the network as well, and all the other stuff that I do. So that was really, really delightful.
0: Yeah, just the resolutions about the different things that you have done throughout your life. In fact, she mentions prison ministry too.
1: Yes.
0: Which I know you did a couple of shows in a prison in Texas, which I found very moving. Where you actually talk to some of the prisoners. Maybe talk a little bit about your prison ministry.
1: Yeah, a lot of folks know that I hunt out in Texas, mm-hmm. and my hunting buddies had started this prison ministry called Colby Prison Ministry, and I did a couple shows about their work mm-hmm. About it, and I've gone over into the prisons. In fact, I've also shared some of the meat that I harvest with the inmates.
0: Yeah.
1: It was a lot of fun. And so getting into the prison ministry is absolutely amazing. I love those guys.
0: Yeah.
1: They really are great guys. Mm-hmm. They're not quite ready to handle the free world.
0: Yeah.
1: There's a lot of human skills and instincts for living in the free world that sometimes are not quite, hitting the mm-hmm. the carburetor there. It doesn't work. But that's what, part of it is loving these guys and preaching the gospel to them mm-hmm. and just having plain regular conversations. Yeah. So I've enjoyed that. Some of them, I'll never forget one guy in particular. He was in a high security, and the only human contact he was allowed to have, he could put his pinky finger through the grating in his cell and shake my finger.
0: Wow.
1: That's all that he could have. But, it's hard for him to be with other people because of mm-hmm. a variety of issues. Yeah. So, but we go there, hear their confessions, talk to them, celebrate Mass.
0: And Jesus does something, right? He
1: always does something. That's what I trust. Yeah. That's what I trust. I always say grace is a management issue and God mm-hmm. is management. We explain the reasons to believe. Yeah. God gives the grace to believe.
0: We have a caller, Ruth, in St. Petersburg, Florida. Welcome, Ruth. Do you have a question for Father Mitch?
2: I just wanted to wish Father Mitch a very, very happy anniversary, and that we watch his show every Wednesday. Well, and we love EWTN.
1: Oh, thank you very much, Ruth. I appreciate that. And, we love doing it and presenting all the different guests that we have for you guys to enjoy. Mm-hmm. That's one of the great things. Mother started, I just kept going after she couldn't talk so well anymore. So
0: I always enjoy on Saturday mornings when my radio goes off to get up at 5:30. I hear your Tuesday show, and there's always something I learn from you because you have such a background in the languages and just the scriptures themselves. So that's always been a passion of yours, hasn't it? Just learning the scriptures and getting to the very root of the meaning of the sacred scriptures.
1: This is something that goes back to freshman year high school. I went to high school seminary for the Archdiocese of Chicago. In our freshman religion year, we were had an Old Testament class. Mm-hmm. And I decided during that course to read the whole Bible. And, and I did. I didn't always understand all the words. Mm-hmm. But, I said, well, I got to figure that out. And then as a novice, I started reading the Bible every year, just going through the whole thing.
0: Yeah.
1: And, you know, I just love the scriptures. And you keep, no matter how many years I've studied it, I keep finding new things.
0: Yeah. Well, we have a studio question from our own Brother John here. So, Brother John, what's your question for Father Mitch today?
3: Well, congratulations on 50 years of priesthood, Father Mitch.
1: Thank you.
3: It's an incredible service. To God and the church, so that's very amazing. But I kind of wanted to know your own discernment. What attracted you to the Society of Jesus?
1: You know, part of it was seeing a weakness in myself. I mentioned that in my homily this morning.
0: Yeah.
1: I was to help pay for my tuition for the college seminary. I invested my money in the stock market when I was 15. I became overly fascinated and focused on that. And I really could see that it would lend myself to focusing on my portfolio more than on my parish. That was my concern. That's what made me seriously consider religious life. The only thing I knew about the society was a story in my fourth grade geography book that told the story of Francis Xavier and the early Jesuits in Japan. Mm-hmm. And after they and Franciscans were martyred in Japan, the Jesuits who survived told the Japanese Catholics, keep baptizing one another. We priests will be back and ask these questions. Do you get married? Do you are you under the authority of the Pope? And do you honor the Blessed Virgin Mary? And a couple hundred years later, a Franciscan chaplain to the French embassy came to Japan. These Catholics came and asked those three questions that had been taught by the Jesuits. And that impressed me, that this was work that would last. And so, but I'd never met the society, but I felt, as I remember well, in junior year Christmas vacation, I just said, I'm not going to be a diocesan priest, and I'm going to be a Jesuit. I'd never met any. But, you know, that story
0: just
1: was
0: so
1: there.
0: Affected you.
1: And in 58, there was a Spanish movie, which we've shown on the network, that was a biography of St. Ignatius Loyola. And I saw that, but I didn't really even know who it was. But those are the only influences I knew.
0: One of the things I want to talk about, when groups come here and I talk to them, I will often talk about Mother Angelica, and they just kind of light up because they remember her sense of humor. They remember the laughter around her that always surrounded her when she was here at the network. You know, there's always some laughter going on, and you have that as well. Talk about the need for a sense of humor in life. And
1: this is one of the things I notice. People who don't seem to be all there mentally cannot laugh at themselves. It's that, and the reason is they have no perspective. One of the results of growing in your relationship with God is the Lord God gives us perspective. He gives us the freedom to look not merely at our foibles, but even at our sins, owning up to them, taking responsibility. Before God, you don't go around saying, well, my parents didn't treat me right. No. Did you do it or not? You know, you got to. And as you own up to your identity and take responsibility for your bad behavior, God, our Lord, is able to give you perspective on yourself because He loves us, you know, even though we're sinners. He, you know, when we, you know, all the different ways that we hurt people, hurt ourselves, all. He still loves us. And in that you can see the irony. This is one of the reasons that in the past, so many Jewish comedians were around.
0: Yeah.
1: They had perspective from God.
0: Yeah.
1: And today we have a lot of comedians now, a lot of folks don't profess faith in God, but you get people who come from Hispanic and African-American communities of faith, and even if they don't live it, they still have more perspective than atheists. That's why atheists are so boring.
0: Well, we're going to look at a clip. This morning you mentioned you wanted to be a cowboy when you were a little boy.
1: Maybe.
0: We're going to look at a little clip where maybe that's never gone away. So we're going to take a look at that right now.
1: Welcome to Scripture and Tradition. I had to wear this mask earlier today to get over to the doctor, but I think it'd be okay for me to come to this show with a little bit less threat. I walked into the receptionist office and let her know that I need to give me your medical forms or your life. And after she stopped laughing, I took the medical forms, filled them out, and got ready. But welcome to here in this time of the COVID virus. A lot of people are wearing masks and such, and I thought, keep my face mask a little bit more Texan, if not to say a little bit more bandito.
0: So anyone who comes to this campus knows that cowboy is still very much in you, right?
1: Yeah,
0: so.
1: It is. Yeah, it is. You know, I don't ride as much as I used to, but I love riding. You know, it's some things hurt a little bit more as you get older. But riding horses, even camels. You know, camels are cool.
0: Yeah,
1: I like them. You can't tell a camel whoa. They don't speak. That's horse language. I learned how to ride a camel. This is an early time. That's like an 82, this picture. But when you sit on the camel, you sit with your leg crossed over your knees and your over your ankles and just with your legs in front. I got on the camel once in Egypt, and the guy that was supposed to just sort of lead just a little pony ride said, "Oh, you know what you're doing here. Take the reins, and here's a whip." So I rode the camel. And you tell a camel, not or giddy up, they don't know that.
0: Mm-hmm.
1: To giddy up, you say, "Hut, hut, hut." And then to make him get down, you go, So I even speak some camel.
0: Wow. Well, we have a caller, Jerry, in Chicago. Hello, Jerry. You have a comment for Father Mitch?
4: Yes. Father, you mentioned Deacon Bill Stellmeyer. My favorite interview that you've done on your show that I've watched was with him. I think it's fairly shortly before he died. And what really struck me about that is I remember he mentioned that Mother Angelica said to him, "Hey, how would you like to be president?" And he goes, "President of what? You have seven nuns, a bunch of chickens, and a couple cats." But that always stuck with me in that, you know, he always tried to discern God's will, but sometimes it's going to be really hard to do. You know, he had a family. He could have been a successful attorney, and he did it. And I really admired him. I just, that story stuck with me, and I really appreciate having that episode with him. And, you know, you kind of did the same thing getting on the show. And I have two questions. Is one, has your provincial always been supportive of you doing all this work for EWTN? Particularly in the beginning stages. And I'd like for you and Father Joseph to talk, what did Deacon Bill mean to you guys?
1: Yeah, thank you. As a matter of fact, when I came here, my provincial made it very clear that he was assigning me. I was missioned here. It's not that I came here on my own or anything like that. I told Mother, Mother had asked me to come here after her second stroke. I came here to do some work in December of 2001 and you know, she asked me to come here. I said, I have to ask my provincial.
0: Right.
1: And the provincial and his council approved of it, and they wrote explicitly to everybody in the province that I was missioned here. So, yeah, they've been very supportive and still so remain. Provincials have changed mm-hmm. over the years, but they've been very, very supportive.
0: They even had an article about you, didn't they, in your magazine
1: yes,
0: for the Jesuit
1: yes,
0: community.
1: Exactly,
0: so they did a really nice article about your work here and
1: yes.
0: how many people that you reach.
1: Yeah.
0: Deacon Bill, of course, we all remember him, and just his zeal in helping Mother Angelica, especially in the early days. I think mm-hmm. sometimes the employees were paid out of his own bank account, you know, to help with that.
1: I know that.
0: Yeah.
1: I know that
0: mm-hmm.
1: for a fact. Bill, you know, when things were, and there were a lot of times things were not on the edge, they were leaning over.
0: Yeah.
1: And he bailed out a number of times. This network, you know, really has been a matter of trusting Jesus.
0: Yeah.
1: And I'll never forget Mother saying to me, I trust Jesus totally. Mm-hmm. My stomach just doesn't know it yet, you know.
0: Right.
1: You know, and it was hard for her, too.
0: Yeah.
1: But Bill was, you know, really good at giving lots of legal advice as we mm-hmm. needed it,
0: yeah.
1: making sure all that was done, and also helping out with the finances and helping us to get people to finance. So this was
0: great. We have another studio question here. So hello, what's your name and where are you from?
5: Thank you. My name is Robert. I am from Florida, visiting. And Father, thank you for answering the vocation and becoming a priest.
1: Thank you.
5: I wanted to ask, as I hear your story, I know that you've gone from one place to another, and priests usually get moved from one parish to another, from one place to another. And I'm wondering, besides prayer, what are some of the practical ways we can continue to support a priest that we've known from our parish that gets moved somewhere else?
1: You know, this is something that's very, very important. The relationship between a priest and the parish that where he works and mm-hmm. the congregation needs to be modeled on Christ's love for the church. You know, Christ loves the church as a bridegroom loves his bride.
0: Mm-hmm.
1: And we priests have to be other Christs who love. Not only do we say the words of Christ, I absolve you, I baptize you, this is my body, this is the cup of my blood, but also we need to love the church as a groom loves his bride. The church is not our employer.
0: Right.
1: It's our beloved spouse.
0: Yeah.
1: And for the parish, to also see that the priest is not just an administrator or a functionary,
0: mm-hmm.
1: but to have that positive relationship with him. Mm-hmm. You know, if there's something wrong, you know, when he's trying to pray at Mass or after Mass, something, he's making a holy hour or something. Oh, Father, the furnace is going out. You know,
0: mm-hmm.
1: let him finish praying and give him a chance to do that, but also to show that kind of support,
0: yeah.
1: you know, for him, you know, show your priests that you do care for them and let them also treat you, you know, in that loving relationship so that mm-hmm. it's not just a job and all they ever hear is nagging.
0: Yeah.
1: It's not a relationship of the Bickersons. It's meant to be a relationship modeled on Christ and the church.
0: We just have a couple minutes left, but what are your plans to your 75th? You talked about this morning at Mass, when you'll be 101 years old. Are you going to write an autobiography?
1: Yeah, I'm working on an autobiography. I'm going to try to get a little help to finish writing that. And make sure I keep it, you know, the interesting parts, or don't skip some. Mm-hmm. Secondly, you know, we're coming up to the Jubilee of the Redemption. in 2033.
0: Yeah.
1: So I'm thinking ahead for scripture and tradition that we can start to plan to, you know, prepare ourselves to celebrate the 2033 Jubilee, 2,000 years since the death and resurrection of Jesus Christ. That's a big Jubilee.
0: Yeah.
1: And so we want to prepare that. That's another thing. And, you know, I've thought of a couple other books I want to work on. I'd like to do a book about the theology of the ascension of Jesus. So I got a few ideas.
0: That's great. And Tim Brown is editing some of your videos that you've done in the Holy Land.
1: Yeah, Tim, who worked here even before the two of us.
0: He's a good friend.
1: Yeah, close friend of the last 42 years. And, you know, we're editing material. It's on Facebook at Father Mitch Pacwa. People can go and see it there. It's free, good a price. Father Mitch Pacwa. It's videos that we shot in the Holy Land. So, and if there's more stuff that we can finish on that, well, I plan to do so.
0: And they just said Tim is currently directing the show.
1: Is he?
0: So he is in there directing the show. How about that?
1: Oh, my word.
0: Thank you, Tim. Nice job.
1: Yeah.
0: And so thank you, Father Mitch. This has been a pleasure to share your story with all of the viewers.
1: Same here.
0: And to be in your seat here for one of these shows. And thank you, too, for supporting this network. As Mother would always say, this network is brought to you by you, so please keep us between your gas and electric bills so we can continue to pay our bills, as Father Mitch always says as well. So join us, join me, Father, if you would, in a blessing. May the Lord bless you and keep you. Let his face shine upon you, be gracious to you. May the Lord give you peace. May Almighty God bless you, the Father and the Son and the Holy Spirit. Amen.
1: Amen.

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2: Thank you for being with us. Our top story tonight. President Donald Trump promises more attacks on Iran and blasted the Islamic Republic, saying they are all talk and no action. Trump warns they've taken too long to negotiate a deal, adding now they will have to pay the price. All this as the U.S. military launched airstrikes and Iran retaliated following the crash of an Army helicopter brought down by a drone near the Strait of Hormuz. White House correspondent Owen Jensen reports. Owen.
4: Veronica, good evening to you. Today in the Oval Office, President Donald Trump was asked what he meant by pay the price. Here's what he said.
5: We're going to be attacking them and attacking them very hard.
6: President Donald Trump says Iran shot down what he called an incredible machine, giving him the right to hit back with bombing.
5: At first they said they didn't do it, then they admitted they did. It's sort of easy because we have the bomb. We actually have the bomb. We got very lucky that bomb didn't explode. That bomb was lodged in the helicopter. It didn't explode. It was on fire, but it didn't explode. Those two guys, they knew how to fly, but they got very lucky.
6: U.S. Central Command posted CENTCOM forces struck Iranian air defense, ground control stations, and surveillance radar sites near the Strait of Hormuz with precision munitions from U.S. Air Force and Navy fighter jets. Iran also claimed U.S. strikes hit two water reservoirs, temporarily cutting off water to thousands of people, while Bahrain, Kuwait, and Jordan came under Iranian fire. A top Iranian official earlier posted, "We prefer the language of diplomacy, but we speak other languages far more fluently. Break your commitments and we'll switch to what we speak best. You ride the horse you saddled." Back in the Oval Office, the president said he's been working with Iran for a number of months and that they should sign the deal.
5: It's a good deal. It doesn't give them the right to have a nuclear weapon. In fact, it totally prohibits them from ever having a nuclear weapon.
6: Also new today, the International Atomic Energy Agency demanded that Iran allow access to its nuclear sites. The United Nations watchdog group wants to verify there's no diversion of nuclear material. President Trump said Iran keeps tapping us along and playing us for suckers. He warns,
5: "We hit them hard yesterday, and we're going to hit them again hard today."
4: Also tonight, as the ceasefire is tested, the U.S. military says it fired on an oil tanker trying to transport oil from Iran in violation of that U.S. naval blockade. Veronica.
2: And Owen, separately tonight, I understand the president also signed a multi-billion-dollar bill into law.
4: Yeah, absolutely, Veronica. $70 billion almost total for his immigration enforcement agenda, $36 billion going to ICE. Some $26 billion going to Border Patrol, and that will also another $5 billion for any unforeseen costs. Veronica, I'll send it back to you.
2: Thanks, Owen. The annual inflation rate now sits above 4% for the first time in 3 years, driven by a war-related spike in oil prices. According to data released today by the Bureau of Labor Statistics, inflation hit 4.2% in May. Prices jumped 0.5% on a monthly basis, outpacing paychecks and driving up everyday costs. But there is a silver lining. Economists say inflation won't spike like it did 4 years ago, projecting the consumer price index to top out out between 4.5% and 5% this year. As California election officials continue to count votes from its primary election a week ago, several other states held primaries, and voters now know who some of their candidates will be in November. Capitol Hill correspondent Eric Rosales joins us with the latest results. Eric, so far, any surprises?
7: Well, good evening, Veronica. I would have to say the biggest surprise was in the state of Maine and how easily Democrat Senate candidate Graham Plattner won to a victory. And it had been a rough couple of months for the progressive newcomer on the eve of the election. He had been the subject of two damaging investigations by major media outlets. And then there were reports about the tattoo on his chest resembling a Nazi symbol. That sparked backlash along with stories of adultery and even sexual harassment. But in the end, he did take home a victory.
8: Susan Collins doesn't serve us. She serves Donald Trump. She serves the Epstein class. She serves her corporate donors and the corrupt political system that has rigged the economy against us.
7: Plattner's win sets up a showdown against five-term Republican Senator Susan Collins in a race critical to Democrats' chances of flipping the Senate. The National Republican Senatorial Committee sounded an alarm about the seriousness of this race. Quote, "The political fundamentals in Maine remain challenging, and it is a fatal mistake to assume Plattner is too damaged to win. Senator Collins has won tough races before and can win this one, but only if we meet this moment with total urgency." Meanwhile, in solidly red South Carolina, Trump-backed Senator Lindsey Graham won a majority of the vote in the Senate GOP primary and will avoid a runoff. He credited President Trump with his victory.
9: "You're the gold standard in the Republican world, the most consequential endorsement, I think, in the history of politics. And when you spoke, the people of South Carolina listened. And President Trump, I'm coming back to the Senate in 27. I'm going to win in November."
7: Both Congressman Ralph Norman and Nancy Mace lost to a Trump-endorsed candidate in the GOP gubernatorial primary. Meanwhile, a week after California's elections, Republican Steve Hilton will face Democrat, former Health and Human Services Secretary Javier Becerra in November to be the state's next governor.
10: "I couldn't just stand by and do nothing. I've got business experience, experience in government, making reform happen. This state needs a change. And I feel like I've got the plans and the experience and the determination and the energy to make the change happen."
7: It is important to note that Hilton now faces a very steep uphill climb. California hasn't elected a Republican governor in two decades. And according to the latest figures, there are roughly 4.6 million more registered Democrats than there are Republicans in the state. Also want to let you know about other news. Last night, the House approved the Senate passed $70 billion bill to fund Immigration and Customs Enforcement and Border Patrol through the end of President Trump's term. Now, the measure was signed by the White House by President Trump this afternoon. So, Veronica, that was signed into law. Back to you.
2: Thanks, Eric. The Postal Service is advancing a proposed federal rule that introduces strict new data and tracking standards for mail-in ballots. It requires states to upload voter lists and specific barcodes to a federal portal. The proposal is part of the Trump administration's push to verify citizenship. Meanwhile, voting rights groups claim the move could cause confusion and delays ahead of the November midterms. The co-founder of Microsoft, Bill Gates, faced questions from congressional investigators about his ties to the late convicted sex offender Jeffrey Epstein. The 70-year-old testified behind closed doors before the House Oversight Committee. The voluntary interview follows the release of documents from the Justice Department revealing unverified allegations and philanthropic coordination between the two men. Gates has denied any improper conduct and called the allegations false.
11: I'm glad to be here voluntarily to testify, to help with the committee's work. I'll start with an opening statement in the hearing room. I hope my testimony is helpful to the work, important work of the committee to find justice for the victims.
2: The House Oversight Chair says there are no limitations on the scope of the closed-door questioning. Surprises, sorrows, and salvation that encompassed the emotional moments in Pope Leo XIV's visit to Spain. EWTN's Javier Romero is in Barcelona and has more on how the Holy Father says we can find light in the darkness.
12: The second stage of Pope Leo's trip in Spain began with a surprise. After the purple plane landed at Josep Tarradellas Barcelona El Prat International Airport, we learned Pope Leo had a chance to co-pilot the flight from Madrid to Barcelona, a real blessing for the crew. At the Cathedral of the Holy Cross and Santa Eulalia, the city's co-patron alongside Our Lady of La Merced, the Pope entered this stadium with the faithful. But the moment turned quiet as young people shared their powerful and intense stories of sorrow.
13: My father tried to kill my mother. She survived because a young man stepped in to protect her, and he died.
12: Her father went to prison, her mother turned to drugs, and she ended up in a juvenile center.
13: At first it was very hard because I had built a wall to protect myself and didn't let anyone in.
12: Until she found God, the same as this other young woman who told the Pope about the overwhelming pain of depression, a pain that can lead someone to believe that disappearing from the world is the only way out.
14: I fought to overcome this illness on my own, in silence, for years. And one Friday night, I lost the battle and tried to take my own life. I'm here because God gave me a second chance, and I will be eternally grateful to Him.
12: The Pope, in response, offered this reflection on their pain, suffering, and ultimate salvation.
15: These experiences also offer a message to us believers, to the whole church. We must not spiritualize suffering, superficially reducing it to the will of God or to some mysterious plan of His, because this risks minimizing that suffering, silencing it, and wounding people. God does not want suffering. He carries it with us and invites us to trust in Him perseveringly.
12: The visual left a deep impression on those present. It was also moving to see the Pope's visit to Brianza prison, one of the largest penitentiary complexes in the region. There, the Pope met with several inmates who told him how faith helped them try not to lose hope. After all, Leo XIV visited the historic Abbey of Montserrat. The complex was destroyed by Napoleonic troops in the 19th century, and little more than 100 years later, its monks were killed during the religious persecution of the Spanish Civil War. Today, it still stands and has become one of the country's major pilgrim sites. The Virgin of Montserrat is, in fact, one of the most beloved Marian devotions in Spain. In Barcelona, Javier Romero, EWTN News Nightly.
2: Now to Asia, where Chinese President Xi Jinping just returned from a bilateral meeting with North Korea's Kim Jong-un. The effort aimed to reaffirm ties between the two countries. The meeting produced no mention of any type of denuclearization of North Korea. That was a topic and a shared goal between the U.S. and China after President Trump's meeting with President Xi just a few weeks ago. North Korea has supported Beijing's One China principle of governing Taiwan, while China agreed to cooperate on trade, agriculture and technology. Joining us now to discuss is Andrew Harding, policy analyst for national security and Indo-Pacific affairs at the Heritage Foundation. Andrew, always great to have you on.
16: Thanks for having me.
2: President Xi Jinping traveled to North Korea for a two-day meeting. How significant is the timing of this visit, and do you think it was performative or substantive?
16: Well, I think this is a very notable time in which Xi Jinping has taken this trip. It's the first trip he's taken to North Korea in about 7 years, and this comes along the time of the 65th anniversary of the China-North Korea Treaty of Friendship and Mutual Defense. So although North Korea is a formal treaty ally of China, it's only one, there are still some different issues in the relationship, namely coming from not only economic and border closures after COVID-19, but also North Korea's recent willingness to engage more closely with Russia, most notably seeing North Korean soldiers go fight on the front lines in Ukraine. So from China's perspective here, I think China wants to signal to Russia that it wants to assert its influence over North Korea. It views it as a capable partner it wants to be more closely with, but also to resolve any bilateral tensions. But also, I think this is a message to President Trump and the United States. We've seen a recent trajectory under this administration of being willing to get involved with Venezuela, with Iran, with potentially Cuba. So one can wonder, could North Korea be another country down the line in which President Trump is open to having some type of dialogue that could lead to a thawing of the relationship? I think Xi Jinping wants to signal that that will not be tolerated under his rule.
2: Now, President Xi also hailed Chinese-North Korean relations as being at a new historical starting point. What does that statement indicate about China's priorities?
16: Well, I think China not only wants to assert itself on the international stage, certainly there's been a lot of attention to the United States' actions in recent months and across the world. But I think China wants to ensure that it's going to demonstrate its capability as a partner and wants to work as the agenda indicated with this meeting. There was a lot of talk about future economic conversations that China and North Korea can engage on, whether it's on trade, tourism, different immigration items. But I think it also shows that, again, China wants to let the United States know that it will not want to see increased U.S. influence coming into the region. We know that China, and if you think about it, China has been concerned with seeing Nicolas Maduro removed from office. We know that China works closely with the Cuban regime. They're very close to the Iranian regime as well. And President Trump has been targeting those regimes, whether forcefully, as we saw in Venezuela, or we're seeing diplomatic engagements with Iran, and also not to mention the military component. So I don't expect any military engagements over North Korea anytime soon, but there could be a diplomatic opening that the president could seek to pursue here.
2: Andrew, thanks for joining us. We always appreciate your insights.
16: Thank you.
2: We have a lot more still to come on EWTN News Nightly Spring Assembly. A new president and a new diplomat to the U.S. After the U.S. bishops hold their first meeting of the year, we break down day one of the assembly. And let the games begin. The World Cup starts tomorrow. How one organization is going beyond the cup, combining faith and soccer.
17: 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I'm Montse Alvarado with some great news. 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

0: States Conference of Catholic Bishops are gathered in Orlando for the 2026 Spring Plenary Assembly. It began with an address by Archbishop Paul Coakley delivering his first remarks as president of the conference. He offered his reflections on the state of the world today.
1: Polarization within our country, and even, I dare say, within our church, is a scandal and can only be overcome through encounter, through the cultivation of interpersonal relationships and conversations between those who may disagree. We must never give up on those who are different or see things differently. We must continue to proclaim the truth of Christ and the dignity given to each person by the Lord.
0: Joining us now from the U.S. Conference of Catholic Bishops 2026 Spring Plenary Assembly in Orlando, Florida, is Dr. Matthew Bunsen, Vice President and Editorial Director of EWTN News. Matthew, great to have you back on.
2: Good to be with you.
0: Pope Leo is in the middle of his apostolic visit to Spain, which follows his widely covered trip to Africa. What influence is the Holy Father having on the deliberations at the meeting, and what is his message to America's bishops?
2: Yeah, well, as you can imagine, that Pope Leo is looming very large over the proceedings here. He is not just the first American pope, but he's also a pope who is already exercising a great deal of influence over the U.S. bishops and over the U.S. church. We could see that very clearly in the comments from Archbishop Coakley in his inaugural address, talking about the importance of unity, of communion. Those sentiments were echoed very clearly by the new nuncio to the United States, Archbishop Gabriele Acacia. In his first address to the bishops here, he stressed things like mission, peace, and communion. But he also made an important point that anchors him very clearly as well in what Leo is trying to teach all of us. He gave as a gift to the U.S. bishops each a little booklet that contained two of the key documents of the Second Vatican Council that the Pope has been teaching on for some weeks. And he said that these documents themselves remind us that we stand in continuity, that we're not starting things new, that we stand in tradition. And I think all of those themes of peace, of communion, of unity are key themes for the Holy Father, and now they're being communicated by his nuncio to the U.S.
0: And of course, we've been covering those weekly catechesis from the Vatican. The bishops will also be discussing proposed revisions to the Charter for the Protection of Children and Young People. When is that expected to happen, and what changes are anticipated?
2: Yeah, well, it's been 20-some years since the first essential norms in the Dallas Charter, the Charter for Protection of Young People, were authorized by the USCCB, by the American bishops, and they have decided, they began this process in 2021, that it needs a revision basically to implement and to really reflect the hard-learned lessons of these last two decades. So this document, according to what we're hearing today already from the bishops, will include things like making sure that the due process is in place for priests, that there is a presumption of innocence for those who are accused. At the same time, also recommitting the bishops and the American church to protection of minors, to creating a safe environment, and to reaffirming the church's unbreakable commitment to the seal of confession. We can anticipate further debates tomorrow and a likely vote on whether the bishops will accept this revised document.
0: The bishops also approved advancing two causes of canonization in the United States. Who are these two servants of God?
2: Yeah, well, this is always one of the fun parts of any of the bishops' meetings where they're asked to advance or give their support for two causes. In this case, it was John Rick Miller who died in 2015. He was an international evangelist, a revert, who really promoted the consecration to the Sacred Heart, and a priest by the name of Monsignor Joseph Boo, who died in 1922, who was a Slovenian, who became something of one of the great founders of Catholicism in Minnesota, in particular the Diocese of Duluth, and spoke six languages, including Ojibwa. So he is a real evangelist, a proponent of the new evangelization long before there was such a thing, and one of those unsung heroes of American Catholicism.
0: Dr. Matthew Bunsen, thank you so much.
2: Great to be with you.
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0: New programs are bringing the richness of our faith to life wherever and whenever people are watching. Series like Seeking Beauty and James the Less are reaching young people, a generation longing for beauty and a deeper understanding of our Catholic faith. 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

0: Cup fever is officially gripping the nation, and one New Jersey town is taking soccer fandom to a whole new level. In Berkeley Heights, New Jersey, residents have renamed a stretch of Sherman Avenue to Leo Messi Way in honor of the Argentine icon. Located just minutes from MetLife Stadium, the new street sign sits right outside a local cafe that serves as a hub for passionate soccer fans. With the World Cup kicking off tomorrow, a new faith initiative is looking to turn soccer fever into community connection. The website Victory Beyond the Cup is a resource hub designed to help believers leverage the massive excitement of the tournament. The platform offers free host kits, digital playbooks, and devotionals for individuals and churches to organize local watch parties. The goal is to use the World Cup's audience, made up of some 5 billion people, to build authentic neighborhood relationships and spark meaningful faith conversations. Joining me now to tell us more is Heather Reddy, the Executive Director of Victory Beyond the Cup at Athletes in Action. Heather, thanks so much for coming on.
1: Thank you so much for having me.
0: So tell us, how did the initial idea for this come about, and when did you realize soccer could be the perfect vehicle for this kind of movement?
1: Yes, well, we knew when the World Cup was coming to North America what an incredible experience it would be to intersect faith and sport. And so when we, 4 years ago when this kind of idea launched, we really thought, what would be the best strategy? And as we thought about it, it really became clear that we wanted to equip believers to basically open their home to welcome people in to have meaningful faith conversations.
0: Now, soccer has a unique way of uniting people across cultures. How can everyday believers tap into that excitement to connect with their neighbors?
1: Yeah, it's a great question, because I think on the one hand, you might not love soccer, but there are billions of people out there who do. And so what I love about this is you get to either share your passion of the game, or you get to experience somebody else's passion. So you get to invite people in, throw the game on. In the digital kit, there are recipes in there that can help you host a really fun watch party, and also conversation guides to help you kind of have those conversations, those faith conversations. But ultimately, you get to trust the Lord and take steps of faith and see what He's going to do when you host those parties.
0: Now, for anyone watching right now who wants to get involved, what resources are available on the Victory Beyond the Cup website, and how can they start?
1: Yeah, so you just have to go to the website, and on the website is a free digital kit. You can download that. There are invitation templates. There is soccer bingo. There are conversation guides. There are recipes on there. There's also trivia questions. We have testimonies from players. So there are a lot of resources on there to really help guide you in how to have a host, like how to host a party, as well as help train you. And how do you have spiritual conversations? How do you know your story? How do you share your faith? So it's very simple, but the first step is really downloading that digital kit.
0: It's a great way to have like-minded people come together to talk

0: 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Heather Reddy, thank you so much for coming on and telling us about this special platform.
1: Thank you so much for having me.
0: We thank you for watching tonight. And remember, you can follow us on social media, Facebook, X, YouTube, and Instagram at EWTN News Nightly. I'm Veronica Dudo. Good night and God bless.
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3: This is Julie Carrick, inviting you to join me as we pray a rosary for America.
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5: Amen.
3: A rosary for America, asking our Blessed Mother, the Immaculate Conception, to place the grace of this rosary where it is needed most. O Immaculate Mother, Queen of our country, open our hearts, our homes, and our land to the coming of Jesus, your divine Son. With him, reign over us, O Heavenly Lady, so pure and so bright, with the radiance of God's light shining in and about you. Be our leader against the powers of evil set upon wrestling the world of souls, redeemed at such a great cost by the sufferings of your Son and of yourself in union with him from that same Savior who loves us with infinite charity. We gather about you, O chaste and holy Mother, Virgin Immaculate, patroness of our beloved land, determined to fight under your banner of holy purity against the wickedness that would make all the world an abyss of evil without God and without your loving maternal care. We consecrate our hearts, our homes, our land to your most pure heart, O great Queen, that the kingdom of your Son, our Redeemer and our God, may be firmly established in us. Reign over us then, O Virgin Immaculate, with your Son, Jesus Christ. May his divine heart and your most chaste heart be ever enthroned and glorified among us. Use us, your children of America, as your instruments in bringing peace among men and nations. Work your miracles of grace in us, so that we may be a glory to the Blessed Trinity, who created, redeemed, and sanctifies us. May your valiant spouse, Saint Joseph, with the holy angels and saints, assist you and us in renewing the face of the earth. Then, when our work is over, come, Holy Immaculate Mother, and as our victorious Queen, lead us to the eternal kingdom, where your Son reigns forever as King. Amen. I believe in God, the Father Almighty, creator of heaven and earth, and in Jesus Christ, his only Son, our Lord, who was conceived of the Holy Spirit, born of the Virgin Mary, suffered under Pontius Pilate, was crucified, died, and was buried. He descended into hell. The third day he rose again from the dead. He ascended into heaven and sits at the right hand of God the Father Almighty. From there he shall come to judge the living and the dead.
5: I believe in the Holy Spirit, the Holy Catholic Church, the communion of saints, the forgiveness of sins, the resurrection of the body, and life everlasting. Amen.
3: Our Father who art in heaven, hallowed be thy name. Thy kingdom come, thy will be done, on earth as it is in heaven.
5: Give us this day our daily bread, and forgive us our trespasses, as we forgive those who trespass against us. And lead us not into temptation, but deliver us from evil. Amen.
3: For an increase in the virtues of faith, hope, and love, for each and every one living in these United States of America. Hail Mary, full of grace, the Lord is with thee. Blessed art thou among women, and blessed is the fruit of thy womb, Jesus.
5: Holy Mary, Mother of God, pray for us sinners, now and at the hour of our death. Amen.
3: Hail Mary, full of grace, the Lord is with thee. Blessed art thou among women, and blessed is the fruit of thy womb, Jesus.
5: Holy Mary, Mother of God, pray for us sinners, now and at the hour of our death. Amen.
3: Hail Mary, full of grace, the Lord is with thee. Blessed art thou among women, and blessed is the fruit of thy womb, Jesus.
5: Holy Mary, Mother of God, pray for us sinners, now and at the hour of our death. Amen.
3: Glory be to the Father, and to the Son, and to the Holy Spirit.
5: As it was in the beginning, is now, and ever shall be, world without end. Amen.
3: The first glorious mystery, the resurrection of our Lord. For the President of the United States of America, all who work in the District of Columbia, and all local and national elected officials. Our Father, who art in heaven, hallowed be thy name. Thy kingdom come, thy will be done, on earth as it is in heaven.
5: Give us this day our daily bread, and forgive us our trespasses, as we forgive those who trespass against us. And lead us not into temptation, but deliver us from evil. Amen.
3: We pray the grace of God over Alabama and every soul in that state. Hail Mary, full of grace, the Lord is with thee. Blessed art thou among women, and blessed is the fruit of thy womb, Jesus.
5: Holy Mary, Mother of God, pray for us sinners, now and at the hour of our death. Amen.
3: We pray the grace of God over Alaska and every soul in that state. Hail Mary, full of grace, the Lord is with thee. Blessed art thou among women, and blessed is the fruit of thy womb, Jesus.
5: Holy Mary, Mother of God, pray for us sinners now and at the hour of our death. Amen.
3: We pray the grace of God over Arizona and every soul in that state. Hail Mary, full of grace, the Lord is with thee. Blessed art thou among women, and blessed is the fruit of thy womb, Jesus.
5: Holy Mary, Mother of God, pray for us sinners now and at the hour of our death. Amen.
3: We pray the grace of God over Arkansas and every soul in that state. Hail Mary, full of grace, the Lord is with thee. Blessed art thou among women, and blessed is the fruit of thy womb, Jesus.
5: Holy Mary, Mother of God, pray for us sinners now and at the hour of our death. Amen.
3: We pray the grace of God over California and every soul in that state. Hail Mary, full of grace, the Lord is with thee. Blessed art thou among women, and blessed is the fruit of thy womb, Jesus.
5: Holy Mary, Mother of God, pray for us sinners now and at the hour of our death. Amen.
3: We pray the grace of God over Colorado and every soul in that state. Hail Mary, full of grace, the Lord is with thee. Blessed art thou among women, and blessed is the fruit of thy womb, Jesus.
5: Holy Mary, Mother of God, pray for us sinners now and at the hour of our death. Amen.
3: We pray the grace of God over Connecticut and every soul in that state. Hail Mary, full of grace, the Lord is with thee. Blessed art thou among women, and blessed is the fruit of thy womb, Jesus.
5: Holy Mary, Mother of God, pray for us sinners now and at the hour of our death. Amen.
3: We pray the grace of God over Delaware and every soul in that state. Hail Mary, full of grace, the Lord is with thee. Blessed art thou among women, and blessed is the fruit of thy womb, Jesus.
5: Holy Mary, Mother of God, pray for us sinners now and at the hour of our death. Amen.
3: We pray the grace of God over Florida and every soul in that state. Hail Mary, full of grace, the Lord is with thee. Blessed art thou among women, and blessed is the fruit of thy womb, Jesus.
5: Holy Mary, Mother of God, pray for us sinners now and at the hour of our death. Amen.
3: We pray the grace of God over Georgia and every soul in that state. Hail Mary, full of grace, the Lord is with thee. Blessed art thou among women, and blessed is the fruit of thy womb, Jesus.
5: Holy Mary, Mother of God, pray for us sinners now and at the hour of our death. Amen.
3: For the conversion of our country, glory be to the Father, and to the Son, and to the Holy Spirit.
5: As it was in the beginning, is now, and ever shall be, world without end. Amen.
3: O my Jesus, forgive us our sins. Save us from the fires of hell. Lead all souls to heaven, especially those in most need of thy mercy. The second glorious mystery, the ascension of our Lord into heaven. For the Holy Father, Pope Leo XIV, for bishops, priests, and religious, and all who are being called to serve the Church, may they be guided in spirit, and in truth.
5: Our Father, who art in heaven, hallowed be thy name. Thy kingdom come, thy will be done, on earth as it is in heaven.
3: Give us this day our daily bread, and forgive us our trespasses, as we forgive those who trespass against us. And lead us not into temptation, but deliver us from evil. Amen. We pray the grace of God over Hawaii and every soul in that state.
5: Hail Mary, full of grace, the Lord is with thee. Blessed art thou among women, and blessed is the fruit of thy womb, Jesus.
3: Holy Mary, Mother of God, pray for us sinners, now and at the hour of our death. Amen. We pray the grace of God over Idaho and every soul in that state.
5: Hail Mary, full of grace, the Lord is with thee. Blessed art thou among women, and blessed is the fruit of thy womb, Jesus.
3: Holy Mary, Mother of God, pray for us sinners, now and at the hour of our death. Amen. We pray the grace of God over Illinois and every soul in that state.
5: Hail Mary, full of grace, the Lord is with thee. Blessed art thou among women, and blessed is the fruit of thy womb, Jesus.
3: Holy Mary, Mother of God, pray for us sinners, now and at the hour of our death. Amen. We pray the grace of God over Indiana and every soul in that state.
5: Hail Mary, full of grace, the Lord is with thee. Blessed art thou among women, and blessed is the fruit of thy womb, Jesus.
3: Holy Mary, Mother of God, pray for us sinners, now and at the hour of our death. Amen. We pray the grace of God over Iowa and every soul in that state.
5: Hail Mary, full of grace, the Lord is with thee. Blessed art thou among women, and blessed is the fruit of thy womb, Jesus.
3: Holy Mary, Mother of God, pray for us sinners, now and at the hour of our death. Amen. We pray the grace of God over Kansas and every soul in that state.
5: Hail Mary, full of grace, the Lord is with thee. Blessed art thou among women, and blessed is the fruit of thy womb, Jesus.
3: Holy Mary, Mother of God, pray for us sinners, now and at the hour of our death. Amen. We pray the grace of God over Kentucky and every soul in that state.
5: Hail Mary, full of grace, the Lord is with thee. Blessed art thou among women, and blessed is the fruit of thy womb, Jesus.
3: Holy Mary, Mother of God, pray for us sinners, now and at the hour of our death. Amen. We pray the grace of God over Louisiana and every soul in that state.
5: Hail Mary, full of grace, the Lord is with thee. Blessed art thou among women, and blessed is the fruit of thy womb, Jesus.
3: Holy Mary, Mother of God, pray for us sinners, now and at the hour of our death. Amen. We pray the grace of God over Maine and every soul in that state.
5: Hail Mary, full of grace, the Lord is with thee. Blessed art thou among women, and blessed is the fruit of thy womb, Jesus.
3: Holy Mary, Mother of God, pray for us sinners, now and at the hour of our death. Amen. We pray the grace of God over Maryland and every soul in that state.
5: Hail Mary, full of grace, the Lord is with thee. Blessed art thou among women, and blessed is the fruit of thy womb, Jesus.
3: Holy Mary, Mother of God, pray for us sinners, now and at the hour of our death. Amen. For the conversion of our country.
5: Glory be to the Father, and to the Son, and to the Holy Spirit.
3: As it was in the beginning, is now, and ever shall be, world without end. Amen.
6: O my Jesus, forgive us our sins. Save us from the fires of hell, and lead all souls to heaven, especially those in most need of thy mercy.
3: The third glorious mystery, the descent of the Holy Spirit upon the apostles. For all married couples, families, and holy singles, our Father who art in heaven, hallowed be thy name. Thy kingdom come, thy will be done, on earth as it is in heaven.
5: Give us this day our daily bread, and forgive us our trespasses, as we forgive those who trespass against us. And lead us not into temptation, but deliver us from evil.
3: We pray the grace of God over Massachusetts and every soul in that state. Hail Mary, full of grace, the Lord is with thee. Blessed art thou among women, and blessed is the fruit of thy womb, Jesus.
5: Holy Mary, Mother of God, pray for us sinners now and at the hour of our death. Amen.
3: We pray the grace of God over Michigan and every soul in that state. Hail Mary, full of grace, the Lord is with thee. Blessed art thou among women, and blessed is the fruit of thy womb, Jesus.
5: Holy Mary, Mother of God, pray for us sinners, now and at the hour of our death. Amen.
3: We pray the grace of God over Minnesota and every soul in that state. Hail Mary, full of grace, the Lord is with thee. Blessed art thou among women, and blessed is the fruit of thy womb, Jesus.
5: Holy Mary, Mother of God, pray for us sinners now and at the hour of our death. Amen.
3: We pray the grace of God over Mississippi and every soul in that state. Hail Mary, full of grace, the Lord is with thee. Blessed art thou among women, and blessed is the fruit of thy womb, Jesus.
5: Holy Mary, Mother of God, pray for us sinners now and at the hour of our death. Amen.
3: We pray the grace of God over Missouri and every soul in that state. Hail Mary, full of grace, the Lord is with thee. Blessed art thou among women, and blessed is the fruit of thy womb, Jesus.
5: Holy Mary, Mother of God, pray for us sinners now and at the hour of our death. Amen.
3: We pray the grace of God over Montana and every soul in that state. Hail Mary, full of grace, the Lord is with thee. Blessed art thou among women, and blessed is the fruit of thy womb, Jesus.
5: Holy Mary, Mother of God, pray for us sinners now and at the hour of our death. Amen.
3: We pray the grace of God over Nebraska and every soul in that state. Hail Mary, full of grace, the Lord is with thee. Blessed art thou among women, and blessed is the fruit of thy womb, Jesus.
5: Holy Mary, Mother of God, pray for us sinners now and at the hour of our death. Amen.
3: We pray the grace of God over Nevada and every soul in that state. Hail Mary, full of grace, the Lord is with thee. Blessed art thou among women, and blessed is the fruit of thy womb, Jesus.
5: Holy Mary, Mother of God, pray for us sinners now and at the hour of our death. Amen.
3: We pray the grace of God over New Hampshire and every soul in that state. Hail Mary, full of grace, the Lord is with thee. Blessed art thou among women, and blessed is the fruit of thy womb, Jesus.
5: Holy Mary, Mother of God, pray for us sinners now and at the hour of our death. Amen.
3: We pray the grace of God over New Jersey and every soul in that state. Hail Mary, full of grace, the Lord is with thee. Blessed art thou among women, and blessed is the fruit of thy womb, Jesus.
5: Holy Mary, Mother of God, pray for us sinners now and at the hour of our death. Amen.
3: For the conversion of our country, glory be to the Father, and to the Son, and to the Holy Spirit.
5: As it was in the beginning, is now, and ever shall be, world without end. Amen.
3: O my Jesus, forgive us our sins, save us from the fires of hell, lead all souls to heaven, especially those in most need of thy mercy. The fourth glorious mystery, the Assumption of our Blessed Mother into heaven. For all citizens and those who live here who are seeking a home of justice and peace.
7: Our Father, who art in heaven, hallowed be thy name. Thy kingdom come, thy will be done on earth as it is in heaven.
3: Give us this day our daily bread, and forgive us our trespasses, as we forgive those who trespass against us. And lead us not into temptation, but deliver us from evil. Amen. We pray the grace of God over New Mexico and every soul in that state.
5: Hail Mary, full of grace, the Lord is with thee. Blessed art thou among women, and blessed is the fruit of thy womb, Jesus.
3: Holy Mary, Mother of God, pray for us sinners, now and at the hour of our death. Amen. We pray the grace of God over New York and every soul in that state.
5: Hail Mary, full of grace, the Lord is with thee. Blessed art thou among women, and blessed is the fruit of thy womb, Jesus.
3: Holy Mary, Mother of God, pray for us sinners, now and at the hour of our death. Amen. We pray the grace of God over North Carolina and every soul in that state.
5: Hail Mary, full of grace, the Lord is with thee. Blessed art thou among women, and blessed is the fruit of thy womb, Jesus.
3: Holy Mary, Mother of God, pray for us sinners, now and at the hour of our death. Amen. We pray the grace of God over North Dakota and every soul in that state.
5: Hail Mary, full of grace, the Lord is with thee. Blessed art thou among women, and blessed is the fruit of thy womb, Jesus.
3: Holy Mary, Mother of God, pray pray for us sinners, now and at the hour of our death. Amen. We pray the grace of God over Ohio and every soul in that state.
8: Hail Mary, full of grace, the Lord is with thee. Blessed art thou among women, and blessed is the fruit of thy womb, Jesus.
3: Holy Mary, Mother of God, pray for us sinners, now and at the hour of our death. Amen. We pray the grace of God over Oklahoma and every soul in that state.
8: Hail Mary, full of grace, the Lord is with thee. Blessed art thou among women, and blessed is the fruit of thy womb, Jesus.
3: Holy Mary, Mother of God, pray for us sinners, now and at the hour of our death. Amen. We pray the grace of God over Oregon and every soul in that state.
8: Hail Mary, full of grace, the Lord is with thee. Blessed art thou among women, and blessed is the fruit of thy womb, Jesus.
3: Holy Mary, Mother of God, pray for us sinners, now and at the hour of our death. Amen. We pray the grace of God over Pennsylvania and every soul in that state.
8: Hail Mary, full of grace, the Lord is with thee. Blessed art thou among women, and blessed is the fruit of thy womb, Jesus.
3: Holy Mary, Mother of God, pray for us sinners, now and at the hour of our death. Amen. We pray the grace of God over Rhode Island and every soul in that state.
8: Hail Mary, full of grace, the Lord is with thee. Blessed art thou among women, and blessed is the fruit of thy womb, Jesus.
3: Holy Mary, Mother of God, pray for us sinners, now and at the hour of our death. Amen. We pray the grace of God over South Carolina and every soul in that state.
8: Hail Mary, full of grace, the Lord is with thee. Blessed art thou among women, and blessed is the fruit of thy womb, Jesus.
3: Holy Mary, Mother of God, pray for us sinners, now and at the hour of our death. Amen. For the conversion of our country.
5: Glory be to the Father, and to the Son, and to the Holy Spirit.
3: As it was in the beginning, is now, and ever shall be, world without end. Amen.
5: O my Jesus, forgive us our sins. Save us from the fires of hell. Lead all souls to heaven, especially those in most need of thy mercy.
3: The fifth glorious mystery, the coronation of our Blessed Lady, Queen of Heaven and Earth, for the restoration and protection of religious liberty and a true respect of life from the moment of conception until natural death. Our Father, who art in heaven, hallowed be thy name. Thy kingdom come, thy will be done, on earth as it is in heaven.
5: Give us this day our daily bread, and forgive us our trespasses, as we forgive those who trespass against us. And lead us not into temptation, but deliver us from evil. Amen.
3: We pray the grace of God over South Dakota and every soul in that state. Hail Mary, full of grace, the Lord is with thee. Blessed art thou among women, and blessed is the fruit of thy womb, Jesus.
5: Holy Mary, Mother of God, pray for us sinners, now and at the hour of our death. Amen.
3: We pray the grace of God over Tennessee and every soul in that state. Hail Mary, full of grace, the Lord is with thee. Blessed art thou among women, and blessed is the fruit of thy womb, Jesus.
5: Holy Mary, Mother of God, pray for us sinners, now and at the hour of our death. Amen.
3: We pray the grace of God over Texas and every soul in that state. Hail Mary, full of grace, the Lord is with thee. Blessed art thou among women, and blessed is the fruit of thy womb, Jesus.
5: Holy Mary, Mother of God, pray for us sinners, now and at the hour of our death. Amen.
3: We pray the grace of God over Utah and every soul in that state. Hail Mary, full of grace, the Lord is with thee. Blessed art thou among women, and blessed is the fruit of thy womb, Jesus.
5: Holy Mary, Mother of God, pray for us sinners now and at the hour of our death. Amen.
3: We pray the grace of God over Vermont and every soul in that state. Hail Mary, full of grace, the Lord is with thee. Blessed art thou among women, and blessed is the fruit of thy womb, Jesus.
5: Holy Mary, Mother of God, pray for us sinners now and at the hour of our death. Amen.
3: We pray the grace of God over Virginia and every soul in that state. Hail Mary, full of grace, the Lord is with thee. Blessed art thou among women, and blessed is the fruit of thy womb, Jesus.
5: Holy Mary, Mother of God, pray for us sinners, now and at the hour of our death. Amen.
3: We pray the grace of God over Washington and every soul in that state. Hail Mary, full of grace, the Lord is with thee. Blessed art thou among women, and blessed is the fruit of thy womb, Jesus.
5: Holy Mary, Mother of God, pray for us sinners, now and at the hour of our death. Amen.
3: We pray the grace of God over West Virginia and every soul in that state. Hail Mary, full of grace, the Lord is with thee. Blessed art thou among women, and blessed is the fruit of thy womb, Jesus.
5: Holy Mary, Mother of God, pray for us sinners, now and at the hour of our death. Amen.
3: We pray the grace of God over Wisconsin and every soul in that state. Hail Mary, full of grace, the Lord is with thee. Blessed art thou among women, and blessed is the fruit of thy womb, Jesus.
5: Holy Mary, Mother of God, pray for us sinners, now and at the hour of our death. Amen.
3: We pray the grace of God over Wyoming and every soul in that state. Hail Mary, full of grace, the Lord is with thee. Blessed art thou among women, and blessed is the fruit of thy womb, Jesus.
5: Holy Mary, Mother of God, pray for us sinners, now and at the hour of our death. Amen.
3: For the conversion of our country. Glory be to the Father, and to the Son, and to the Holy Spirit.
5: As it was in the beginning, is now, and ever shall be, world without end. Amen.
3: O my Jesus, forgive us our sins,
6: save us from the fires of hell,
3: lead all souls to heaven, especially those in most need of thy mercy. Hail, Holy Queen, Mother of mercy, our life, our sweetness, and our hope. To thee do we cry, poor banished children of Eve. To thee do we send up our sighs, mourning and weeping in this vale of tears. Turn then, most gracious Advocate, thine eyes of mercy towards us, and after this our exile, show unto us the blessed fruit of thy womb, Jesus. O clement, O loving, O sweet Virgin Mary, pray for us, O Holy Mother of God,
5: that we may be made worthy of the promises of Christ.
3: Let us pray. O God, whose only begotten Son, by his life, death, and resurrection, has purchased for us the reward of eternal life, grant, we beseech thee, that by meditating upon these mysteries of the most holy Rosary of the Blessed Virgin Mary, we may imitate what they contain and obtain what they promise, through the same Christ our Lord.
4: Amen.
3: Mary, my Immaculate Mother, help me to imitate your sinlessness by keeping my soul free from every willful sin by the faithful observance of God's commandments. 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Through prayer, may grace fill my soul with the life of God and transform me into a living image of Jesus, just as you were.
5: O Immaculate Conception,
3: pray for us.
4: In the name of the Father, and of the Son, and of the Holy Spirit.
5: Amen.
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10: This is a Messy Family Minute with Mike and Alicia Hernan. 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

0: In the name of the Father, and of the Son, and of the Holy Spirit.
1: Amen.
0: The Lord be with you.
1: And with your spirit.
0: My brothers and sisters, let us acknowledge our sins and so prepare ourselves to celebrate the sacred mysteries. I confess to Almighty God, and to you, my brothers and sisters, that I have greatly sinned in my thoughts and in my words, in what I have done and in what I have failed to do. Through my most grievous fault. Therefore I ask, Blessed Mary, ever-Virgin, all the angels and saints, and you, my brothers and sisters, to pray for me to the Lord our God. May Almighty God have mercy on us, forgive us our sins, and bring us to everlasting life.
1: Amen.

0: Let us pray. O God, from whom all good things come, grant that we who call on you in our need may at your prompting discern what is right and by your guidance do it. Through our Lord Jesus Christ, your Son, who lives and reigns with you in the unity of the Holy Spirit, God, forever and ever.
1: Amen. A reading from the first book of Kings. Ahab sent to all the children of Israel and had the prophets assemble on Mount Carmel. Elijah appealed to all the people and said, "How long will you straddle the issue? If the Lord is God, follow him. If Baal, follow him." The people, however, did not answer him. So Elijah said to the people, "I am the only surviving prophet of the Lord, and there are 450 prophets of Baal. Give us two young bulls. Let them choose one, cut it into pieces, and place it on the wood, but start no fire. I shall prepare the other and place it on the wood, but shall start no fire. You shall call on your gods, and I will call on the Lord. The God who answers with fire is God." All the people answered, "Agreed." Elijah then said to the prophets of Baal, "Choose one young bull, prepare it first, for there are more of you. Call upon your gods, but do not start the fire." Taking the young bull that was turned over to them, they prepared it and called on Baal from morning to noon, saying, "Answer us, Baal." But there was no sound and no one answering, and they hopped around the altar they had prepared. When it was noon, Elijah taunted them, "Call louder, for he is God and may be meditating, or may be retired, or may be on a journey. Perhaps he is asleep and must be awakened." They called out louder and slashed themselves with swords and spears, as was their custom, until blood gushed over them. Noon passed, and they remained in prophetic state until the time for offering sacrifice. But there was not a sound. No one answered, and no one was listening. Then Elijah said to all the people, "Come here to me." When the people had done so, he prepared the altar of the Lord that had been destroyed. He took 12 stones for the number of tribes of the sons of Jacob, to whom the Lord had said, "Your name shall be Israel." He built an altar in honor of the Lord with the stones. He made a trench around the altar, large enough for 2 measures of grain. When he had arranged the wood, he cut up the young bulls and laid it on the wood. "Fill 4 jars with water," he said, "and pour it over the burnt offering over the wood." "Do it again," he said, and then did it again. "Do it a third time," he said. They did it a third time. The water flowed around the altar, and the trench was filled with water. At that time, for offering sacrifices, the prophet Elijah came forward and said, "Lord God of Abraham, Isaac, and Israel, let it be known this day that you are God, you are the God of Israel, and that I am your servant, and have done all these things by your command. Answer me, Lord, answer me, that these people may know that you, Lord, are God, and that you have brought them back to their senses." The Lord's fire came down and consumed the burnt offering, wood, stones, and dust, and it lapped up the water in the trench. Seeing this, all the people fell prostrate and said, "The Lord is God. The Lord is God." The word of the Lord.
2: Thanks be
0: to God.
1: Keep me safe, O God, you are my hope.
0: Keep me safe, O God,
1: you are my hope. Keep me, O God, for in you I take refuge. I say to the Lord, "My Lord are you." Keep me safe, O God, you are my hope. They multiply their sorrows who court our gods. Blood libations to them I will not pour out, nor will I take their names upon my lips. Keep me safe, O God, you are my hope. O Lord, my allotted portion and cup, you it is who hold fast my lot. I set the Lord ever before me. With him at my right hand, I shall not be disturbed. Keep me safe, O God, you are my hope. You will show me the path to life, fullness of joy in your presence, the delights at your right hand forever. Keep me safe, O God, you are my hope.

0: The Lord be with you.
1: And with your spirit.
0: A reading from the Holy Gospel according to Matthew.
1: Glory to you, Lord.
0: Jesus said to his disciples, "Do not think that I have come to abolish the law or the prophets. I have come not to abolish, but to fulfill. Amen, I say to you, until heaven and earth pass away, not the smallest letter or the smallest part of a letter will pass from the law until all things have taken place. Therefore, whoever breaks one of the least of these commandments and teaches others to do so will be called least in the kingdom of heaven. But whoever obeys and teaches these commandments will be called greatest in the kingdom of heaven." The Gospel of the Lord.
1: Praise to you, Lord Jesus Christ.
0: That first reading is so amazing, with Elijah and the 450 prophets of Baal. Elijah is the only living prophet left. All the others have been killed or have died. And it comes basically to the tip of the spear, to the edge of the knife. And Elijah's going to say, "How long are you going to sit on the fence and play both sides? You need to decide, either you're going to follow the Lord or you're going to follow Baal. So choose." And it's interesting because at that point, the people didn't say anything. And so Elijah's going to make it proof, you know, to make them prove that God is the Lord. So all the prophets of Baal, they make this big scene. And it's interesting because Elijah could be flagged for taunting. You know, why don't you call upon your God? Maybe he's sleeping. Maybe he's meditating. He's gone on a journey. All these sort of anthropomorphic things about their God, right, about Baal and all the gods of Baal. But then he makes the sacrifice, and not only that, but Elijah is going to put God to the test in a sense of by pouring water on it one time, two times, three times, so that you couldn't just use, you know, fluid, you know, lighter fluid to get this thing going. It was going to have to be an act of God. And Elijah calls upon God, and God answers for his glory. Not that Elijah, you know, it wasn't for his honor. It was for the honor of God, to prove that God is the Lord. And so the people follow, and it doesn't say it in the verse here, but Elijah takes all the 450 prophets of Baal, and he slits their throat to end. It's sort of like with idols in our life. It's like we have to just get rid of it. We have to put them aside, you know. We can't say, "Well, I'll just put this on the ship. Maybe later we hide them and put them in a box or just in case." No. They have to be shattered, cut off, done, so that God is truly the Lord. In the Gospel today, Jesus continues in the Sermon on the Mount, reminding us that he has not abolished the law, the Ten Commandments particularly. That moral law is still in place. And of course, we use that as a way to examine our conscience. When preparing for confession, we use the Ten Commandments as a way of seeing how well does my life conform to that of God, align with the Lord. At the same time, Jesus fulfills it in a way. He elevates it with this new law that he's giving us on the Sermon on the Mount. In the days to come, that he's going to take six of the Old Testament precepts of the law and show how he fulfills it, because now he is our measure. So if ever you find yourself, for instance, preparing for confessions, like, I don't have anything against the Ten Commandments. I can't recognize any sin. Well, then go then to the Beatitudes and to the Sermon on the Mount and use that as a good examination of conscience. How poor am I in spirit? How meek? How merciful? How pure of heart? Are there areas where I need to become more like Christ, or my life does not measure up as well? Let us ask the Lord, like Elijah, in the spirit of Elijah, to remove any of the idols that we might have in our life, especially ourselves, that we may be more conformed to the image and likeness of Christ and follow his law. Amen.

0: We bring our prayers and petitions before our Heavenly Father. We pray for the leaders of the church that, like Elijah, they may faithfully do everything at God's command, rebuilding his altars and bringing his people back to him by their powerful witness. Let us pray to the Lord.
1: Lord, hear our prayer.
0: That we may no longer straddle the moral issues of our day, but acknowledge the Lord as our God and stand up for his commandments. Let us pray to the Lord.
1: Lord, hear our prayer.
0: That as we offer ourselves upon this altar and take part in this holy sacrifice, God's merciful fire may consume our gifts as an acceptable holocaust for his glory. Let us pray to the Lord.
1: Lord, hear our prayer.
0: For those who are passing through a time of sickness, financial difficulty, distress of heart or mind, that God may answer our fervent prayers on their behalf as he once responded to his holy prophet. Let us pray to the Lord.
1: Lord, hear our prayer.
0: For all who have gathered here, for those joining us on Guadalupe Radio and online, and all who are enrolled in our Salt Mass Association, let us pray to the Lord.
1: Lord, hear our prayer.
0: And for our dear ones who have gone before us, that the Lord may show them the path to life and the delights at his right hand forever. Let us pray to the Lord.
1: Lord, hear our prayer.
0: Heavenly Father, hear our prayers and grant our petitions through Christ our Lord.
1: Amen.

0: Pray, dearly beloved, that my sacrifice and yours may be acceptable to God, the Almighty Father.
1: May the Lord accept the sacrifice at your hands for the praise and glory of his name, for our good and the good of all his holy church.
0: Look kindly upon our service, O Lord, we pray, that what we offer may be an acceptable oblation to you and lead us to grow in charity through Christ our Lord.
1: Amen.
2: The Lord.

you thanks, Lord, Holy Father, Almighty and Eternal God. For just as through your beloved Son you created the human race, so also through him, with great goodness, you formed it anew. And so it is right that all your creatures serve you, all the redeemed praise you,

You are indeed holy, O Lord, the fount of all holiness. Make holy, therefore, these gifts, we pray, by sending down your Spirit upon them like the dewfall, so that they may become for us the body and blood of our Lord Jesus Christ. At the time he was betrayed and entered willingly into his passion, he took bread, and giving thanks, broke it, and gave it to his disciples, saying, "Take this, all of you, and eat of it, for this is my body, which will be given up for you."

In a similar way, when supper was ended, he took the chalice, and once more giving thanks, he gave it to his disciples, saying, "Take this, all of you, and drink from it, for this is the chalice of my blood, the blood of the new and eternal covenant, which will be poured out for you and for many for the forgiveness of sins. Do this in memory of me."

Therefore, as we celebrate the memorial of his death and resurrection, we offer you, Lord, the bread of life and the chalice of salvation, giving thanks that you have held us worthy to be in your presence and minister to you. Humbly we pray that partaking of the body and blood of Christ, we may be gathered into one by the Holy Spirit. Remember, Lord, your church spread throughout the world and bring her to the fullness of charity, together with Leo XIV, our Pope, and Mario, our Bishop, and all the clergy. Remember also our brothers and sisters who have fallen asleep in the hope of the resurrection and all who have died in your mercy. Welcome them into the light of your face. Have mercy on us all, we pray, that with the Blessed Virgin Mary, Mother of God, with Blessed Joseph, her spouse, with the blessed apostles and all the saints who have pleased you throughout the ages, we may merit to be co-heirs to eternal life and may praise and glorify you through your Son, Jesus Christ.

0: At the Savior's command and formed by divine teaching, we dare to say, Our Father, who art in heaven, hallowed be thy name. Thy kingdom come, thy will be done, on earth as it is in heaven. Give us this day our daily bread, and forgive us our trespasses, as we forgive those who trespass against us. And lead us not into temptation, but deliver us from evil. Deliver us, Lord, we pray, from every evil. Graciously grant peace in our days, that by the help of your mercy we may be always free from sin and safe from all distress, as we await the blessed hope in the coming of our Savior, Jesus Christ. For the kingdom, the power, and the glory, now and forever. Lord Jesus Christ, who said to your apostles, Peace I leave you, my peace I give you, look not on our sins, but on the faith of your church, and graciously grant her peace and unity in accordance with your will, who live and reign forever and ever.
1: Amen.
0: The peace of the Lord be with you always.
1: And with your spirit.
0: Let us offer one another a sign of peace.

0: Behold the Lamb of God. 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
1: Lord, I am not worthy that you should enter under my roof, but only say the word, and my soul shall be healed.

0: Let us pray. May your healing work, O Lord, free us, we pray, from doing evil and lead us to what is good, through Christ our Lord.
1: Amen.
0: The Lord be with you.
1: And with your spirit.
0: May Almighty God bless you, the Father, and the Son, and the Holy Spirit.
1: Amen.
0: Go in peace, glorifying the Lord by your life.
1: Thanks be to God.

0: Saint Michael the Archangel, defend us in battle. Be our defense against the wickedness and snares of the devil. May God rebuke him, we humbly pray. And do thou, O Prince of the heavenly host, by the power of God, thrust into hell Satan and all the evil spirits who prowl about the world, seeking the ruin of souls. Amen.
1: We now join the following program, already in progress.
2: He has loved us. You have been definitively loved. You are definitively loved. So even if it's not just a small little thing like my siblings laughing at me and with me, but something even graver, something more serious, something devastating, you can endure. Why? Because you have been, you are definitively loved. And no matter what happens to you, you will be definitively loved. Anyways, so I think for all of us here at Ascension Presents, my name is Father Mike. God bless.
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4: 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If you've never heard of these prayers before, Father Mike will explain right at the beginning. Then he'll talk about how they sanctify time and give God the opportunity to speak to us throughout our day.
0: Hi, my name is Father Mike Schmitz, and you're listening to the Catechism in a Year, where we encounter God's plan of sheer goodness for us, revealed in Scripture and passed down through the tradition of the Catholic faith. The Catechism in a Year is provided by Ascension, who produced and funded this program. In 365 days, we'll read through the Catechism of the Catholic Church, discovering our identity in God's family as we journey together toward our heavenly home. This is day 161. We are reading paragraphs 1174 to 1178. This is on the Liturgy of the Hours. Now, obviously, we're deep into the idea of the liturgy. Yesterday, we talked about the liturgical year. We talked about that strange word, the sanctoral, which is ultimately not strange. It just indicates the feast days of Our Lady or of other saints. But today, we're talking about the Liturgy of the Hours, also known as the Divine Office. You might have seen, like, you know, the priest walking around with this book that's not exactly a Bible. It has the Word of God in it, but it's not a Bible. You might call it the breviary or breviary, B-R-E-V. I-A-R-Y, breviary. Your deacon might pray the breviary. You might have a friend. Maybe even you pray the breviary. That's the Liturgy of the Hours. Now, we're going to talk about like the importance of the Liturgy of the Hours, of the Divine Office, but I just want to give some context. So the Liturgy of the Hours is prayed roughly five times a day, or maybe exactly five times a day. Priests, deacons, bishops, a lot of religious sisters and brothers. There might even be some lay people who make a commitment. In fact, when I was ordained a deacon, I made a promise to pray all 5 hours a day. We call them hours, but they're moments, really. And these 5 hours of the day are the office of readings. So that's extended praying the Psalms and extended reading from Scripture, as well as a reflection by the church or by someone who's notable. That's called the office of readings. Then you have morning prayer, daytime prayer, evening prayer, and night prayer. So that adds up to five different times a day where we stop and we have to pray. Not have to. Well, yes, have to and get to. We're obligated to and we get to. In fact, okay, so that's the nuts and bolts. That's what it is, those 5 hours of the day. The importance of this, and I'm going to highlight this before we read this reading because it's very important. The importance of this is actually technically known as the prayer of the church. In paragraph 1175, it says that the Liturgy of the Hours is intended to become the prayer of the whole people of God. And so you might think, wait. I've never even heard of this. Or maybe I've never even been encouraged by my priest, by my parish, by any teachers to pray the Liturgy of the Hours. And yet, this prayer is meant to be the prayer of the whole people of God. It is the prayer of the church. And so as we launch into these five paragraphs today, we know what they are. They're the office of readings, morning prayer, daytime prayer, evening prayer, and night prayer. They're meant to sanctify the entire day, and they're God's gift through the church to you. They're God's gift through the church to me. And so to be able to recognize this is not an extra obligation placed on anybody, but the church here is highlighting their importance. So I just hope that that's really clear, both what it is, how important it is, as well as the fact that we're all just, all of us are merely invited into participating in them, right? We're invited. We're not, no extra guilt laid on your shoulders, because here's an invitation to join in the prayer of the church. So as we hear about this, let's actually lift up our voices in prayer as we pray. Father in heaven, we give you thanks and praise. We ask you to please send your Holy Spirit to be with us now. Send your Holy Spirit to fill our minds and our hearts. Lord, especially in Jesus' name, I ask you to cast out any spirit of false guilt that anyone who's joining us today might be experiencing. That false guilt where I feel like I'm doing something wrong. I'm not doing anything wrong. I feel like I'm not doing enough when, no, I'm doing exactly what you're asking me to do. Lord God, in the name of Jesus, your Son, cast out that spirit of false guilt. Give us a true sense of guilt. Give us a true awareness of where it is you're calling us to act, where you're calling us to speak, where you're calling us to refrain from acting or speaking. But Lord, help us in our weakness. Help us in our ignorance. Help us in our blindness and our deafness to be able to silence that voice of false guilt and to be attentive to the Holy Spirit who convicts us and leads us into all truth. In Jesus' name we pray. Amen. In the name of the Father and of the Son and of the Holy Spirit. Amen. It is day 161. We are reading paragraphs 1174 to 1178. The Liturgy of the Hours. The mystery of Christ, his incarnation and Passover, which we celebrate in the Eucharist, especially at the Sunday assembly, permeates and transfigures the time of each day through the celebration of the Liturgy of the Hours, the Divine Office. This celebration, faithful to the apostolic exhortations to pray constantly, is so devised that the whole course of the day and night is made holy by the praise of God. In this public prayer of the Church, the faithful, clergy, religious, and lay people, exercise the royal priesthood of the baptized. Celebrated in the form approved by the Church, the Liturgy of the Hours is truly the voice of the bride herself addressed to her bridegroom. It is the very prayer which Christ himself, together with his body, addresses to the Father. The Liturgy of the Hours is intended to become the prayer of the whole people of God. In it, Christ himself continues his priestly work through his Church. His members participate according to their own place in the Church and the circumstances of their lives. Priests devoted to the pastoral ministry because they are called to remain diligent in prayer and the service of the word, religious by the charism of their consecrated lives, all the faithful as much as possible. Pastors of souls should see to it that the principal hours, especially Vespers, are celebrated in common in church on Sundays and on the more solemn feasts. The laity, too, are encouraged to recite the divine office, either with the priests or among themselves, or even individually. The celebration of the Liturgy of the Hours demands not only harmonizing the voice with the praying heart, but also a deeper understanding of the liturgy and of the Bible, especially of the Psalms. The hymns and litanies of the Liturgy of the Hours integrate the prayer of the Psalms into the age of the Church, expressing the symbolism of the time of day, the liturgical season, or the feast being celebrated. Moreover, the reading from the Word of God at each hour, with the subsequent responses, or troparia, and readings from the fathers and spiritual masters at certain hours reveal more deeply the meaning of the mystery being celebrated, assist in understanding the Psalms, and prepare for silent prayer. The Lectio Divina, where the Word of God is so read and meditated that it becomes prayer, is thus rooted in the liturgical celebration. The Liturgy of the Hours, which is like an extension of the Eucharistic celebration, does not exclude, but rather in a complementary way, calls forth the various devotions of the people of God, especially adoration and worship of the Blessed Sacrament. Okay, there we are, paragraphs 1174 to 1178. The Liturgy of the Hours, where do I even begin? Well, let's highlight this. Let's highlight the fact that the Liturgy of the Hours exists to assist the people of God, us, all of us, to do exactly what the Scriptures have commanded us, right? Scripture has told us to pray constantly, to pray always. And so here are priests, deacons, religious, here's lay people who are responding to that, you know, scriptural injunction, that command by saying, okay, I'm going to set aside some time at various times each day, and I'm just going to let the Lord speak to me. I'm going to encounter God's word. This is the read God's word. So we let God speak to us, and then we speak back to him. And this is the flow of the office of readings, of morning prayer, of daytime prayer, of evening prayer, and of night prayer. We recognize there are sacred places. There are locations that are holy, right? You can go to the Holy Land, and you can actually go into that space where the tomb was. You can go climb up Golgotha, where Jesus Christ, our Lord, was crucified. There are these places that are consecrated in some way. They're holy. But God did not just make space. He also made time. And so because of that, time can be holy, right? Time can be sanctified. Time can be consecrated. And so that's one of the things we are called to do as Christians, is we're called to consecrate time. You know, I don't know if you have enough room in your house that there's like dedicated places or dedicated spaces. I don't have a ton of them. We have a little garage that's our daily mass chapel. So I guess that is definitely our consecrated place. But in the little apartment that I live in, there's not a lot of room for any dedicated space. So maybe you might not have that in your home, but you can have dedicated time. No matter who we are, no matter how big or how small our apartment or house is, we can all have this time that we say, okay, this time is set aside. This time is holy to the Lord. And so that's what the Liturgy of the Hours is for. It's to help us set aside that time, especially when we're so busy, especially when there's so many other things that are competing for our time, competing for our attention. The Liturgy of the Hours is so devised, it says in 1174, that the whole course of the day and night is made holy by the praise of God. Now, as I said before, at the very beginning, the intro, I said that's not only the nuts and bolts of those 5 hours, right? The Office of Readings, morning prayer, daytime prayer, evening prayer, night prayer. But it's also so important. This is the public prayer of the church. And the church says, okay, you can do this. Why? Because it's meant to be an exercise of the royal priesthood of the baptized. So as it says later on, it says, it's like an extension of the Eucharistic celebration. That what's at the heart of the Eucharistic celebration is the true presence of Jesus in the Eucharist being offered up to the Father. This is the action of sacrifice. So it's the action of worship. You have the body, blood, soul, and divinity of Jesus offered to the Father in the power of the Holy Spirit. Now, when you pray the Office of Readings, when you pray morning prayer, daytime prayer, evening prayer, night prayer, you're extending that Eucharistic celebration. And it's a way of participating in it, especially, you know, if you're unable to get to Mass on any given day. I mean, during the week, right? We're obligated to have our Sunday Mass. If you're unable to get to Mass during the week, to at least pray morning prayer. It's an extension of the Eucharistic celebration, right? And any of the hours would be. But to, you know, a lot of times in most parishes, they have a morning Mass. I can't make it to the morning Mass. Well, maybe I can pray morning prayer. And that can be one of the ways that I participate in the Eucharistic celebration. It's one of the ways that I exercise the priesthood of the baptized. Remember, we talked about this many times, the kingdom priesthood. When you and I pray the Liturgy of the Hours, it is the prayer of the whole church. And it is what it says in paragraph 1174. It is truly the voice of the bride herself addressed to her bridegroom. It is the very prayer which Christ himself, together with his body, addresses to the Father. This is, it's so important. Now, keep this in mind. It also can be really boring. In fact, okay, here we go, a little confession time. When I was in seminary, leading up to my diaconate ordination, right? We understand this. We'll talk about it later on as we move through the sacraments. But a guy is first ordained a deacon, then a priest, and then ultimately a bishop, if that's, you know, fullness of orders. So when I was ordained a deacon, that's when you make two promises, at least. And those two, a couple promises. One promise is celibacy, of course. The other promise is to pray the Liturgy of the Hours every single day, all 5 hours until I'm dead, basically. And I have to tell you, I was more concerned about this promise to pray the Liturgy of the Hours every single day than I was about celibacy. Because I was like, man, in the seminary, I mean, I got most of the hours. I mean, I got a few of the hours. I don't know how many times I got all five every single day. It was few and far between. And here I am the night before getting ordained and making that promise. Oh, wow, I'm going to pray. And because, let's be honest, sometimes showing up for prayer is a burden. I mean, sometimes it's like, no, here's my one time a day. I'm going to pray. I'm going to set this time aside. Here's 20 minutes. Here's 30 minutes. Here's 60 minutes. That's great. But man, wow, I prayed this morning. Got to pray again. You know, I'm exaggerating a little bit to make the case. But you know, sometimes it's hard to make time. It's hard to make more than one time. It's hard to make five times a day to say, we're going to set whatever I'm doing down and pray. It's even harder when you don't get anything out of it. And that was my experience with praying the Liturgy of the Hours, praying the Divine Office. I was like, man, okay, I'm praying these Psalms. I'm praying these canticles. I am, just saying these words. And it felt very hollow and it felt like I was getting nothing out of it. And yet here I am the night before getting ordained, about to make a promise to pray this every single day. I was like, okay, Lord, here we go. I have to tell you, I'm so grateful. I am so grateful that the Lord called me to make that promise, because in the months, years, now decades since I made that promise, the Lord has transformed the Liturgy of the Hours for me. I have a good friend. He's a father and a husband. he calls the Liturgy of the Hours his bread and butter. It's one of those things, like, it's just like, it is the most stable staple of his diet. And I'm just, yeah, that's really what it's become. It's become a great gift. In fact, I remember very distinctly one moment. I think I might have been ordained for 2 or 3 years or something like this. And I was on retreat. It was the one retreat a year. You know, priests are obliged to go on retreat at least once a year. And it was middle of January in northern Minnesota. And I was in this like little hermitage, right? So it was this one room, had some gas heat and gas light. There was no running water, no electricity. I was out there in the middle of the woods, and it was cold. And I went for a walk one day, and it was just like bitterly cold, but I just wanted to get outside. And I remember as I was walking these trails in these woods, and I was like, God, I just want to talk to you. I want to say, but I don't want my own words. My words seem not big enough to capture what's inside to express. And all of a sudden I started praying these words. And I realized as I was praying that I was praying the Psalms. Like the Psalms I had returned to again and again so many times that they had kind of taken root in my heart and in my mind. I'm like, I didn't realize that I had memorized these things and they had been interiorized in such a way that what started out as kind of mechanical prayer, here I am just praying the Psalms because that's what you do, praying these canticles from other books of scripture because that's what you do. They had taken root in my heart and really transformed the way I could approach the Lord. And this is, I think, what the church is saying here in these paragraphs. Everyone is called to do this. It goes on to say, all the faithful as much as possible. Here's this quote from 1175. Pastors of souls should see to it that the principal hours, especially Vespers, are celebrated in common in church on Sundays and on the more solemn feasts. The laity, too, are encouraged to recite the divine office either with the priests or among themselves or even individually. Now, this isn't meant to exclude other devotions. The other devotions are great. The rosary is incredible. The chaplet of divine mercy, wonderful. Stations of the cross, whatever other devotion there is for the people of God, for us, those are all great. This is not meant to exclude them, but to be complementary to all those other devotions. So here's the big invitation. The big invitation is to receive the challenge that I received, which is to sanctify time, right? To sanctify the different hours of the day. My invitation would be something along the lines of to track down, for you to do this, be able to track down even morning prayer or daytime prayer, evening prayer, or night prayer. My favorite is the Office of Readings because there's more to read. There's more scripture in there. It's deeper in just my experience. But to do morning prayer, daytime prayer, evening prayer, or night prayer, and just choose one of them and just begin by saying, okay, this week I'm going to pray morning prayer, or this week, even night prayer. Night prayer is a great thing to pray as a family because it's the shortest one. That's one thing. And also because at the end of the day, it can be just one of those, here's how we pray, night prayer. And it's always the same. You know, Monday night is always the same. Tuesday night's always the same versus the other days are they kind of on a 4-week schedule. But here's something you can do to make it easy. When I first started doing this is the last thing I promise. When I first started doing this, I had the book called The Breviary, right? And there's a lot of ribbons. There's a lot of flipping of pages back and forth. And the thing that kept me from doing it originally wasn't just boredom. It wasn't just kind of like emptiness or hollowness. What kept me from doing it was like, I don't know what page I'm supposed to be on. I don't know what is the prayer for today? Well, praise to God, we have this thing called technology where there are apps that are literally, here's the Liturgy of the Hours. This is a Liturgy of the Hour app. Not only do you have it where you can just download the app and you can just pray along, whatever it is on today, you hit morning prayer, bam, there you are. Just follow along. There are also some podcasts out there that have recorded people praying the Liturgy of the Hours, and you just have to press play and pray along. That can be super helpful. So my invitation, this is the prayer of the church. This is the prayer of the whole people of God, where you get to exercise the priesthood that the Lord God has shared with you. So invitation, take a look. Either download one of those apps where you can pray Liturgy of the Hours, or even just find one of those podcasts where you can pray the Liturgy of the Hours and just test it out. And see what it feels like to sanctify each hour of the day. Because remember, each hour of the day, you are a kingdom priest. Each hour of the day, you get to exercise your priesthood. Anyways, that's what I got. Oh man, what a great day. You guys, I am praying for you. Please pray for me. My name is Father Mike. I cannot wait to see you tomorrow. God bless.
4: That was day 161 of Catechism in a Year with Father Mike Schmitz. And now we'd like to share audio from a video called Influencing the World with Father Mike from the Ascension Presents YouTube channel.
0: Hi, my name is Father Mike Schmitz, and this is Ascension Presents. So a number of years ago, I was reading about the life of St. John Paul the Great, St. John Paul II, and not just about his later in life, which is incredible. And just obviously, I think for almost anybody who knows a John Paul, they know that this man was a great saint, a great saint. But if you read his early life, you realize the influence that his father had on his life. And this is really remarkable. The influence that parents have on their kids, the influence that siblings have on each other, the influence that bosses have on their employees or coworkers have on each other. We all know about peer pressure. We all know that every single person, everyone watching this, you have influence over someone. You have some kind of influence. And I remember reading a book a couple of years ago that said, essentially, leadership is influence. Leadership isn't a title. Leadership isn't like some honorary whatever. Leadership is influence. And if you have influence, that means in many ways, you're leading. You're leading. So whether you're a parent, whether you are, again, a sister, brother, whether you are a priest in a parish, a DRE, a catechist, whatever you do, just someone who just walks through life, you have influence on somebody. The question is this, how are you influencing them? You're a leader. You're leading people. If you're influencing them, you're leading them. How are you leading them? Where are you leading them? The reason I bring up St. John Paul the Great and his dad is that when some people had asked him about his father, was your father really hard on you? Like he was a, you know, former military man. And here's John Paul II, who was very disciplined and had a lot of like, got a lot of character, became a great saint. Was your father really hard on you? Because his dad was really religious, was really spiritual, deeply spiritual, man of prayer. John Paul, was your dad really hard on you? And John Paul II looked back and said, you know, my father was not hard on me. He said, my father was so hard on himself that he found no need to be hard on me. And I thought, like, that's a really interesting thing. Here is this man who knew that he was leading his son. He knew he was influencing his son. But rather than like exerting that control over his son, what he did was he modeled to his son. He modeled to his son, this is what a man looks like. This is what a man of God looks like. Imagine if John Paul's mom had been alive. She would have modeled to her son, here's what a woman of God looks like. Here's how a woman of God lives. The reality, of course, everyone has influence. You're modeling something. I want my parishioners, I want my students to become great saints. Imagine if you're a parent, you want your children to become great saints. You don't just want them to be nice people. You don't just want them to, you know, pay their taxes on time and stay out of trouble. You want them to be great saints. And here's the question we have to ask. If you're the leader, if you're the one who has influence, you're the prototype. Like you're the model for them. The question is, as the prototype, as the leader, as the one with influence, as the model, if your sons, your daughters, if your siblings, if my parishioners, if they lived like you, if they lived like me, would they become great saints or would they become just moderately nicer people? Would they become great saints in the church who did incredible things for the Lord? Or would they just become kind of mediocre Christians? You're the prototype. In fact, this is not just, it's not anything new. In fact, in St. Paul's first letter to the Corinthians, chapter 11, the very first line in chapter 11 is this. He says, be imitators of me as I am of Christ. Because St. Paul is pursuing Jesus, who is the capital T, P, capital prototype, prototype, capital, you know what I'm saying? He's the prototype. Jesus is the prototype. So Paul's like, listen, I'm going to imitate Christ. And I'm imitating Christ so passionately, so powerfully, so focused, that I'm the prototype for you. If you imitate me, if you live how I live, listen, you will be nothing short of great saints. Here's a little like mini examination of conscience. For all the people that you love, all the people that you lead, all the people you have influence over, you are the prototype. If they lived like you, would they become great saints? If not, what's one way that you can kind of elevate yourself? What's one way that you can strive after the prototype, Jesus Christ, that if others imitated you in your prayer, others imitated you in how you speak, if others imitated you in your love for the poor, your love for the people around you, that they would become great saints? What's one way in your life that you realize, man, if people prayed the amount of prayer I did, they might know God a little bit better, but they wouldn't become great saints? Well, I guess, you know, if people love the poor the way I do, they'd be some nice charity around, but they wouldn't become great saints. Yeah, if people were willing to serve their spouses the way I do, I mean, it'd be nice to have some nicer relationships, but they wouldn't become great saints. Jesus is the model. And today, you are the prototype. Live like it. From all of us here at Ascension Presents, my name is Father Mike. God bless.
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9: So when I pray, I like to put myself in the position of those that are in the scripture. And so in this case, I'm a disciple, and Jesus just fed me really good bread, soft bread, loved it. Now I'm trying to find him. And then I find him, and he gives me this hard teaching. He says that I am the living bread. The bread which I shall give for the life of the world is my flesh. Now, the bread was good, but it wasn't that good for me to be listening to him and tell me this. But then he continues and says that my flesh is true food and my blood is true drink. I think I would have walked away too. And so if I came to somebody and said, hey, this bread is me, you should eat it, you should fittingly walk away. A parent desires to be there for their first child's steps, tries to be there for their first words at different activities. They try to not just be there spiritually, but they want to be fully present. If an earthly parent desires that, how much more would our God desire that for us? And so when he says that he wants to be here with us, body, blood, soul, and divinity, we believe him because we would want that from an earthly parent. And so we get that from our God Almighty. And so for your challenge this week, wherever you may be struggling to fight your senses telling you that when you look at the bread, when you look at the chalice, that that's not him, go to adoration this week and say, Lord, I believe, help my unbelief. Help me to truly believe that you are present, body, blood, soul, and divinity in the Eucharist.
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12: 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Here's Dr. Marcus Peter.
13: Good afternoon. Thank you very much for joining us on this hour of Ave Maria in the Afternoon. I'm Marcus Peter. Deacon Harold Berg-Sivers and I, if you are just joining us, have been coming to you from South Dakota, and we're leaving South Dakota today. We're in Sioux Falls, South Dakota, and we've been traveling across South Dakota, preaching the gospel of Jesus Christ. We've come to some interesting places and joyous places. If you're interested in getting us, we are being booked more and more, being invited more and more to tour across the nation in different places. And we're doing this, we're able to do this at virtually no cost to parishes. So if you're interested, contact events@deaconherald.com or events@drmarcuspeter.com, and our booking managers will handle everything else. Just get in touch with us. We would love to be able to bring the gospel to your parish. We're trying to do this with no obstacles possible, just to be able to bring the gospel to whoever wants to hear it and to revive parish life. Now, for this hour, we're going to begin by talking about a kind of concept of theology of friendship and theology of presence. Andrea Pichotti-Bear, she joins us every week, and this week she talks about how her preteen daughter has recently developed a close friendship with another family's toddler-aged children. Andrea, as a result, has developed a friendship with the parents of these children. Now, this has become a kind of model within the church where a family of more mature children, parents who've been parenting for a longer time, are able to share forth not only things like resources and friendship, but most of all wisdom, to help these parents of younger children especially and newly married couples show that they're not alone in going through the joys, but also the hardships, the difficulties and challenges of parenting, of being in marriage and the family. Because it's extremely crucial that we all remember we're in this as a family. For the rest of the hour then, we'll be talking with my dear friend Steve Ray. We get to dive into this month's celebration of the Sacred and Immaculate Hearts of Jesus and Mary with Steve. And we see how, from a biblical perspective, but we also dive deep into the meaning of the heart, how the Sacred Heart of Jesus and the Immaculate Heart of Mary are both mysteries, and Steve would say, two sides of the same coin, reflecting the call of the human person to be entirely for God. Let's take a look at the headlines first.
12: Thanks, Marcus. Good afternoon, everyone. This is your Ave Maria Radio News for Wednesday, June 10th. It's the Feast of St. Landry. 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VisitingAngels.com. President Trump says the U.S. transported millions of barrels of oil through the Strait of Hormuz in a secret mission. He said Iran was unaware of the effort until, quote, right now, when he told reporters in the Oval Office today. The president says the secret effort is one of the reasons that crude prices are below $100 per barrel. Meanwhile, Trump also said he's preparing to hit Iran hard after an exchange of fire between the countries that started with the downing of a U.S. Army helicopter. Microsoft co-founder Bill Gates is calling his meetings with Jeffrey Epstein a grave error in judgment during closed-door testimony. Gates says he never victimized anyone and has no indication of Epstein's criminal conduct. Gates says Epstein sought a personal relationship while he focused on donor outreach for his global health network. Congress is moving to challenge the NFL's broadcast antitrust exemption as the U.S. House Judiciary Committee whether the league is abusing it amid rising viewing costs.
14: Seems fundamentally unfair that the league should get billion-dollar deals, the network should get billion-dollar contracts, but the fans are left out in the cold.
12: That's Democrat Congressman Jamie Raskin of Maryland. The 1961 law lets the NFL negotiate national TV rights collectively and avoid antitrust rules. Lawmakers say streaming and satellite have changed the landscape, with fans now paying about $600 a year to watch their teams. And millions in the Midwest and Northeast are bracing for worsening severe weather. The multi-day system could bring large hail, damaging winds, and tornadoes. By Thursday, though, the system shifts into the Ohio Valley and Northeast, impacting more than 125 million people. From your AveMariaRadio.net news desk, I'm Steve Clark.
15: Good afternoon and welcome back. I'm Marcus Pisa. Last summer, Andrea Pachotti-Bear spotted her 11-year-old daughter sitting in the grass entertaining toddlers who belonged to a young couple that they barely knew. She noticed that her children couldn't resist the small and the adorable. That afternoon produced a treasured friendship and a model for something in Catholic living. And she joins us to share about this. Andrea, thank you for joining us. How are you?
16: I'm doing great, Marcus. How are you?
15: I'm very well, thank you. Oh, Andrea is legal analyst for EWTN News and director of the Conscience Project. Please follow her work, conscience-project.org. Andrea, this is a very heartwarming piece, and you call it the theology of presence. I guess in general, I'd like to invite you to open with that, but also how much the gift of presence has suffered in the digital world.
16: You know, Marcus, I think it's not just the digital world. It's the world in which family that once lived in the same environment is now scattered all over in different parts of the country, oftentimes different parts of the world. And so what used to kind of bind us together with different generations, now we find, you know, especially in the U.S., this nuclear family, mother, father, children, and without the natural networks that we once had. And I see that in my own family. My older children are grown and flown, as they say, and living in places that are just a little too far to get to on a daily basis, unless it's a really long drive. And it calls to us, to as Catholics especially, to be attentive to the people that are within our midst. The piece that I wrote that you referenced is about this friendship that struck up almost a year ago to the day. And it was a young family whose cute little children caught the eye of my 11-year-old and has then, you know, gotten the hearts of all of us. Matt and Trish Simpson are new to my parish. They've been there about a year or so. And, I've got four kids under the age of five, which is happening more and more frequently again in among young Catholics. But their family doesn't live nearby. Their relatives aren't close by for a quick babysitting to allow them to take a break. And instead, I think God is calling our family to step into that. And at the same time, we're getting the benefit of younger ones. As my youngest are now 11 and 10 years old, it's great to see them almost serving as aunts and uncles to these younger kids.
15: The joy of the fact that this is still possible, that stories like these are still happening and they need to be highlighted, is heartwarming. It really does show us that this takes effort, but friendships are worth building because they're an integral part of our Christian identity.
16: Absolutely. And, you know, not that I am, an absolute perfect sage, but after, this isn't my first rodeo. And after, you know, parenting and going through different generations and the phases of, you know, school selection, homeschooling, a hybrid, preparing kids for college, sending them off to college, all of these kind of gifts that we've experienced in our lives are ones that we want to pass on to young parents especially, because I think that there's a unique discernment that Catholic families have in making these worldly decisions and being able to pass on advice with a supernatural outlook and advice even professionally about how do you navigate and manage having one spouse stay at home full time and one working outside of the home and making sure that the one who is working outside of the home doesn't miss out on the exciting parts of parenting is also comes with experience and doesn't mean that I'm not going to give terrible advice every so often. And I constantly tell my friends, you know, you guys have the grace of marriage and the grace given to parents. So I'm only giving you suggestions, but in the end, this is a decision that the two of you are going to be making. But it's a lovely thing to be able to pass on. We want to pass it on, obviously, to our own children, but to be able to spread that net wider and share it with young families in our parish and in our community is, I think, a gift that we have as Catholics to be able to pass on.
15: The unfortunate thing is, if we don't learn to cultivate this sense of friendship, and frankly, dare I say, intergenerational friendships, then we lose sight of the fact that exactly what you're doing, your heart-won wisdom, is meant to be given forward. We lose that. We simply lose that continuous flow of the river of wisdom that comes ultimately from the mind of the Church in Christ.
16: Absolutely, Marcus. And I think that there's an easy thing that fills that void if you're not going outside of yourself, and that can be bitterness and resentment, isolation, loneliness. The more connections that we have with other people, even people that are younger than us or older than us and work in different spaces than we are, it's really important. And it's been, for me and for my kids, a wonderful kind of addition to our lives, right? To be able to see a new baby that's welcomed into a home, to help a young mother and lend a hand so she's not overwhelmed, to be able to give advice to mom and dad along the way. You know, the interesting thing that is worth highlighting is you also have a chance to marvel and delight at the uniqueness of the friends that you make. And in the case of the Simpson family, you know, Dad Matt is legally blind and exceptionally competent in his life as a man with extreme visual impairments, where nothing limits him, nothing gets in his way. He does things, and it's a great reminder of fortitude and tenacity, and not seeing people who have physical limitations as being limited in their lives, but instead a great example of the contributions that they make in their daily lives, in the communities that they live in. And he's also making a great contribution, Marcus, to our country as a I think it's a 4-time Paralympian in a unique sport called goal ball, which some of my teenage daughters are learning to be line judges in the sport to support Mr. Simpson and this great program that's there for the blind in our community.
15: This is astounding to hear about the fruits of such a friendship that you've cultivated. And you also highlight the insight from the Institute for Family Studies that what young families want most is the sense that they're not navigating their marriage and family life entirely alone. And as soon as I read that, and I've known about these different studies, I realized one of the first things my bride and I sought out were wiser couples than ourselves. And so I dare say some of my closest friends are well over 20 years older than me, and they've been running this race far longer than me, and thank God for that.
16: No, it really is wonderful, and that's something that, you know, the IFS has also said. Churches and religious communities are some of the more generous environments in which young families find support and connection, not only young families within their own age group, but also that older generation that can hold the baby. You know, if mom needs to take the toddler out or take him to the bathroom in the middle of the mass, you know, to have that confidence and that connection, especially if you don't have your family nearby. I also think, you know, it's wonderful in the case of the Simpson family, they're recent converts to the faith, and we're seeing more and more young people come into the church, and their catechism and the preparation for confirmation is wonderful. But as we all know, as people of faith, our learning of our faith is a continuous experience. And to be able to have a friendship in which you can explain what this feast day means, its significance, and to be there with the families as they have oftentimes their first celebration of it is really wonderful and lovely.
15: It's not, to echo Pope Leo here, it's not just about having good relationships or genuine ones. It's about having stable connections as well, a continued resource of reliable friendships that help us live this virtuous life together.
16: Yes, and I mean, I think Pope Leo's spoken often about the challenges of technology. It can bring us closer together as well, you know, whether it's coordinating when you need help. But these are our challenges, and summer is a perfect time for all of your listeners to make new friends of a family around you.
15: Andrea, as usual, thank you so much for your wisdom and your time.
16: Thanks, Marcus. Have a lovely afternoon.
15: You too. My guest has been Andrea Picciotti-Bear. She's legal analyst for EWTN News and director of the Conscience Project, and she's been talking with us about a theology of friendship and presence. Stay tuned. I'm Marcus Peter.
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15: Good afternoon and welcome. Welcome back. I'm joined today by Steve Ray, who generously always joins us here in the studio. And this week, he joins us to talk about this great devotion to the Immaculate Heart of our Blessed Virgin Mother. Now, Steve and I are both converts, and so this has a very personal lean to us. In fact, a very personal... the Sacred and Immaculate Heart. And so this concept has a very personal lean to us as well. Steve, thank you very much for joining us. How are you?
23: I'm doing good, thank you. Doing fine.
15: So, Steve, you lead pilgrimages, you're a biblical apologist, you're a prolific author, you're a speaker, and most of all, you're a father, grandfather,
23: within the next couple of weeks, a great grandfather.
15: That's right. So, great grandfather.
23: Now, feeling old, Marcus.
15: As you wear these hats, I have to ask, when do you sleep?
23: I make that a priority because if I don't, the older you get, the more I need it, I guess. But I make it a priority. But we do sleep. But I love to do this. I don't golf. I've never golfed in my life. And when people say, how does Steve do all this stuff? My wife just says, he doesn't golf. If you give me an hour of free time, this is what I'm going to do. I'm going to go look up the words in the Bible or things of that nature. So and being with the grandkids but this is what I love to do.
15: Yeah.
23: This is my hobby.
15: This is what keeps you ticking.
23: Yeah,
15: I completely understand that. So, Sacred Heart and Immaculate Heart, I think in some sense, especially for Protestants, talking about the Sacred Heart of Jesus might land well. The moment you mention the Immaculate Heart of Mary, you're going to... them's fighting words.
23: Well, even if you talk about the Sacred Heart and you show an image of it, then Protestants will react. I remember, I have with you here... two images of the Sacred Heart and the Immaculate Heart. And my older brother, who has since died, God rest his soul, sent me these. He had them on a nice... He bought and sold art and things like that. And he says, Steve, these look very strange to me. I'm not sure what they are. They look like maybe there's some kind of a pagan ritual or something. What is this? And he wasn't a Christian.
15: Yeah.
23: He wasn't a Catholic or a Christian. And I said, Bob, those are the Sacred and Immaculate Heart. And I wrote him a whole description of what it was. Now, even I could say as a former Baptist, if I'd see images like that, I'd roll my eyes. I'd go, those Catholics, you know. They always got to come up with these weird things. And when you look at that, it does, for somebody who doesn't know what it means or why we have this, It does look strange. But at the same time, it resonates because it's true. And there's something about it that's appealing, like these images here of the heart. Sacred Heart of Jesus got a crown of thorns wrapped around it. There's a fire coming out of the top and a cross. Then there's blood dripping from it. There's a cut in the side of the heart. And below there's a bunch of flowers and behind it a great light. So I know they have different images of it, but I like these. The fire on the top is the burning love of Christ, the love that he has for us just burns to the point where he even was willing to die on a cross for us. And the heart is red, shaped like a heart as we draw pictures of it, and the crown of thorns is wrapped around it. But then there's a slice in it, which is from the lance that pierced his heart. And the blood dripping down is like the recreation of the Garden of Eden, the bringing life to the Garden of Flowers and all this. It's a recreation, so to speak, of the Garden of Eden. And then you look at Mary, her heart, there's seven swords sticking into the top of it. So you think that's kind of strange. But she suffered with her son. The sword will pierce your soul also. And there is a slash in the heart representing hers, Where the sword pierced her soul also, according to Simeon's prophecy. Those seven swords going into there, into the top of it, represent the seven sorrows of Mary. The roses represent purity and sweetness and so on. And blood is dripping from her too, and it's down watering a garden, so to speak. So and the two hearts correspond back and forth to each other. We'll get into that later, but that's just the image, and I brought that up so that people would understand what we're talking about. I wish that we had could show them this, but it's as a Baptist, that would have been very strange to me. And right. It would have just confirmed to me again that those Catholics make up all kinds of crazy things.
0: I think that's an important conversation to have, too. If you don't mind, it's a minor deviation. But everything in these images, Sacred Heart and Immaculate Heart, everything is symbolic. That concept in Protestantism doesn't really exist.
23: Yes, you're right. It doesn't. We tend to... At least we claim that everything has to be specifically in the Bible, although as Protestants, you know, we created all kinds of things also that weren't in the Bible, like, for example, church buildings. That's not a biblical thing. They met in homes and paid ministers to serve full-time, or rapture. You know, we created all of our own set of homemade things, but...
0: Even sola fide, sola scriptura, yeah. we made that up.
23: Right, those are not biblical terms. The sinner's prayers is certainly not in the Bible either, you know. So, which when I grew up, I would have thought that that was like in the middle of the Gospel of John, because it was so important for us, that sinner's prayer. But those two images are, I think, very beautifully done. They're sorrowful, and yet they're joyful, because they're bringing new life. And it's showing the two hearts that correspond back and forth with each other, for example, and we'll talk more about it later, but the heart of Jesus, he gives first. And then the heart of Mary, the Immaculate Heart, responds back in love. It's kind of like a husband is supposed to love his wife first. And then, it doesn't say wives submit to your husbands first. It says first, husbands, love your wives as Christ loved the church. And oh, by the way, if you do that, here's the response you're going to get. From the second heart. So I love how these two correspond back and forth, which is why they're together.
0: And there's a tremendous beauty there that I want to take deeper as well. This concept of the heart, it's a very crucial component to the Christian revelation, shows up a lot of times in the Bible. Walk us through that.
23: Okay, well, first of all, it's the word heart in English anyway. If you do it at the Hebrew or Greek, it would probably be a little different. But in English, if you do a search, it's 1,059 times in the English Standard Version, Catholic Edition. 1,059 times the word heart is used. 46 times in the Gospels alone the word heart is used. So it's obviously a very central term in biblical study and in biblical thinking of all of the characters of the salvation history. And it has two components to it. Number one is physical. The word heart actually refers to a pump. It's a muscle that pumps blood, weighs about 10 ounces, and it never

0: fingertips, my toes, everywhere else, my brain, that's alive because my heart is the center and that is pumping and doing that. So then it carries over to metaphysical, metaphorical, I mean, in that the heart describes the state of being. It's the center of our being. And from that center of our being, the heart, a metaphorical heart, comes life. Everything comes from that. It's, I have it written here. It describes a state of mind, our moral condition of the person, the seat of a person's emotional or center, and also of a person's being. And so that is viewed because it takes the physical heart pumping, bringing life to the body. Then we have the metaphorical also, that the heart, the center of our being, so to speak, whatever that is pumping life all through a spiritual life and emotional life and everything else. So the heart is they consider the heart as a center of us.
1: And that is resting upon a concept of blood. Now, I'm talking to Steve Ray, who's an apologist extraordinaire, pilgrimage leader, and he's joining us here in the studio. We're going to take a short break, and when we come back, he's going to dive deeper into the mysteries of the heart in scriptures and the sacred and immaculate heart of Jesus and Mary. I'm Marcus Peter.
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11: How best to express ourselves to God? Our prayer takes flesh, says the Catholic Catechism, when we use mental or vocal words to talk to God, who speaks to us through His Word. Our heart must be involved in prayer. We must be present to Him whom we are addressing. Whether or not our prayer is heard depends not on the number of our words, says St. John Chrysostom, as the fervor of our souls. Vocal prayer is essential to the Christian life. Jesus taught the perfect vocal prayer, the Our Father, to His disciples. He prayed aloud the liturgical prayers in the synagogue.

0: He also prayed aloud personally, exultantly praising the Father as well as expressing his agony in Gethsemane. Vocal prayer fits the needs of our human nature. We are body and spirit, and this need corresponds to a divine requirement. God seeks worshipers in truth and spirit. This is Peggy Stanton, and this has been the Order of Malta's Minute with the Catechism.
1: Welcome back. I'm Marcus Peter. I'm joined by Steve Rabe, apologist extraordinaire, prolific author, defender of the faith. CatholicConvert.com is his website, but he also runs Footprints of God. He's a pilgrimage leader, and he joins us today to talk about the Sacred and Immaculate Heart of Jesus and Mary. So this concept of the blood, Steve, life is in the blood.
2: Yeah, that's all the way back in Genesis. It said that if you can't spill someone's blood, and this is where capital punishment came from, actually, from the book of Genesis, that if you shed the blood, then by man your blood shall be shed. In other words, the human person was so valuable that if someone killed a person and shed his blood, the penalty for that was that they had to suffer it too. And I know there's, you know, the whole thing of capital punishment today is a different issue. It's a whole other discussion, but that's where it came from, is that if somebody shed your blood, they killed you. Your blood came out. That was the end of your life, so that you had to your blood had to be shed now, too. That was showing the dignity of someone. The person was so valuable that you'd have to give up your life if you did it. And so the blood that flows through our veins, the Jews were not allowed to eat blood or to drink blood. And when they kill an animal, actually, they have to kill it different. They can't come and have 4th of July dinner with you, because we kill our animals and we keep the blood in there. You know, they're in the cellophane, and the more that red blood, the juicier that steak's going to be. You know, when you open that up, it drips out, and you put it on the grill. It's a beautiful steak. The Jews can't do that. They have to kill an animal by slicing its throat, hanging it upside down, draining every drop of blood out of the body before they can butcher and cut the meat, because it can't have any blood in it, because they take that so literally that not only human blood but also animal blood, you can't eat any blood of any kind, because the life is in that blood, which is so significant then that Jesus says we have to drink his blood. Because now that the life is there, when we drink his blood, what are we getting? We're getting his life. So the whole thing of heart and blood is so central to all of Scripture. The first time the word heart is used is when God saw the wickedness of man. And he said, the Lord saw the wickedness of man was great on the earth, and every intention of his thoughts of his heart were on evil. The thoughts of his heart, that which is part of him, his moral compass center, was always evil, the heart. The second time the word love, a heart, is used is, and the Lord regretted that he had made man on the earth and grieved him in his heart. It's speaking of God as though he has a heart, because he also has a center of his being, so to speak. So Jesus had two hearts, in a way. He had his physical heart, and he had a divine heart, because he's God, so it's a divine heart, but it's also a human pump that's pumping. And anthropological, where you claim
1: anthropomorphization. Yeah.
2: Yes, where God has heart and hands, yep, and things, where we know
1: and he doesn't. Really, yeah.
2: No, but we speak of him that way because then we can understand it. So that his heart, he is grieved in his heart because man is sinful. So those are the first two times the word heart is used. One is of man, whose heart is evil, and the other is God, whose heart is grieved because of that evil.
1: So when we take that deeper, then the you have a question of the description, you know, the Sacred Heart, the Immaculate Heart. There's a distinction here between how Jesus' heart appeals to us spiritually and how Mary's heart appeals to us spiritually.
2: Yes, the word sacred means three things, basically. It means holy, separate from sin. It means, secondly, worthy of worship. Something that's sacred is worthy of worship. I mean, sacred things, you don't worship a book, or the Bible is sacred, I would say, but it is worthy of high regard, say. And number three is, it means, the word sacred can mean something that's set apart or consecrated to God, for God. So the Sacred Heart means that his heart is holy, it's worthy of worship, and it's set apart. It's very, it's a unique heart that's sacred. Now, immaculate, that word's not used in the Bible, but we know what it means. It means sinless and unstained, without sin, pure before God, no self-love, and so that is also holy. So both of these hearts are holy, and they respond back and forth with each other. I like the fact that that the Mary's heart, the Immaculate Heart, we can really say represents us. Even though we're not immaculate, we are forgiven. But the heart of Sacred Heart loves first. And then the Immaculate Heart responds back in love, like a husband and a wife almost. And so we can see the Immaculate Heart almost represent, we can relate to that because we are responding to the Sacred Heart's love. The Sacred Heart gives the love. We, along with the Immaculate Heart, respond back with our kind of love and our devotion to the Sacred Heart.
1: Now, as we drive that even deeper, right, the fact that we have the grace to be able to say Mary's heart is immaculate. I wonder if you could touch on that very briefly.
2: Well, we believe the Immaculate Conception. She is the Immaculate Conception. It's not just that we believe it. We believe it because it's true. And she is the Immaculate Conception, meaning that at the moment of conception, first of all, in the Magnificat, it says, "My soul doth magnify the Lord, and my spirit rejoices in God my Savior." Mary says she needs a Savior. So then I used to use that when I was a Baptist to say to you, oh, so Mary herself says she needs a Savior. So she's not immaculate. She's not sinless. But the fact is, Mary does need a Savior. She's a daughter of Eve. She's subject to sin just like any other woman. Mm-hmm. But by a unique act of God, based on the merits of the Sacred Heart, she was made the Immaculate Heart. She was relieved of that original sin at the very moment of conception. We were all born with a genetic deficiency. We're supposed to have sanctifying grace. The life of God was put in Adam and Eve. And they said that when you sin, if you eat of that tree, you're going to lose that what I gave you. You're going to die. And they did it anyway. And then Satan came along and says, see, you didn't die. He's a liar. God's a liar. You didn't die. But they did die. That sanctifying life that God had given, the life of God, died in them. And then that brought about eventually the physical death as well. So all of us are conceived with a genetic deficiency. We don't have something we should have. We're supposed to have it and we don't. And we have to get it back later. We get it through baptism and other. But Mary was given that special grace at the moment of her conception. There was no original sin there, and she never had any actual sin. So immaculate means she is without sin, without the stain of sin at conception on, and she never sinned during her life because of her choices for that. So that's why she's the Immaculate Heart responding to the Sacred Heart.
1: Now, from there, we can talk about the Sacred and Immaculate Hearts. What's the emphases here of each of these hearts as a devotion?
2: Oh, let's see. I would say that if we see them corresponding back and forth to each other, our devotion to the Sacred Heart we see what He gave up for us. That, you know, if I was in heaven, seated at the right hand of my Father, and the angels were all there, and I wasn't limited with a physical body, and the glories of heaven, I don't think I would have come down.
1: Right?
2: I said, you know, Father, that's a really good plan. I think it would work. It would be a delightful thing, but you don't know what you're asking me to do. And I'm not ready to do that. I'm not wanting to go down there and have a crown of thorns and be at my side, cut and hang on a cross, and even have to go to the bathroom in a bush because they didn't have, you know, to be sweaty and tired and hungry and thirsty. And I don't think I want to go down and do that. It's like what I do with my grandkids. I say, we find an ant hill and see the ants, and I say, what are those ants doing? Well, they live in the ground, Papa. They crawl down around, and they live down in that hole. I said, do you think you could ever love the ants enough to go down and be an ant and join them and be one with them? No, we would never want to be it. We could never love them enough to go down and be an ant with them. And then what if they're going to kill you? If you did go down, they're going to pull your antennas off and they're going to poke you in the thorax. No, we would never do that. That's just one simple way to help the kids understand what the incarnation was, even in a small sense. So He came down. That's the Sacred Heart, that He was willing to come down. That fire of love was so strong that He even took on the cross and all of that. But look at the result of it. is the blood is dripping off the heart, and there's the new Garden of Eden being formed underneath the new source of life. So this is the devotion there, thanking him for the suffering that he actually did coming down to become one of us when he didn't have to do it. Mm. And even in the middle of it, he could have called 72,000 angels and called it off, but he didn't. And so then we have also the devotion to the Immaculate Heart is too.
1: So we're going to pause there.
2: Okay, we got a break. Okay.
1: We're going to take a break right now, and when we come back, Steve is going to continue with the emphasis of the Immaculate Heart of Mary and why it matters. Stay tuned. I'm Marcus Beaton.
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8: 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You know her name as Roe, as in Roe versus Wade. I talked to Roe. This woman is a great penitent. This woman is a humble person who was deeply hurt. She was kneeling in the Basilica of the Immaculate Conception, the National Shrine in Washington, when I met her. And I thought, what reverence. I didn't know who this woman was, but she was praying with reverence, with great fervor. And I asked a priest friend of mine, who is that? And he says, oh, that's Roe. God is not mocked. This woman was abused by those who propagate the killing of children.
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10: To vent or not? If I get it off my chest, then I feel better. I've got to vent. Is this so? It's old theory, somewhat like a catharsis. You've got to purge yourself of these emotions, and Lord help anyone who's standing in the way. It's old theory. It's inaccurate. Venting is generally not good for the hearers, and it's not good for the venter. Venting may be good for dryers. It's not good for people. When we vent, we become more likely to vent. And when we are more likely to vent, we are more likely to hurt and say things we shouldn't say. Careful on the venting. Better to think about what you have to say before you vent.

0: And welcome back. I'm Marcus Peter. I'm talking with Steve Ray, apologist extraordinaire, and he's joining us to talk about the significance of the Immaculate and Sacred Heart of Jesus and Mary. So, Steve, we were cut off by the break, but let's talk about the Immaculate Heart of Mary.
1: Well, the Immaculate Heart of Mary is, we can relate to that so much because hers is a response to the Sacred Heart. It's, like I said, a husband and a wife almost responding back and forth to each other. The husband loves first, and then the wife or this Immaculate Heart responds back. He reciprocates. So we see in the Immaculate Heart is that slice in the heart, that cut. And that comes from when Simeon said to her, a sword will pierce your soul also. So when he says a sword will pierce your soul also, Mary's first thought was, well, that means it's going to pierce my son.
0: Mm.
1: It's going to pierce him first and then me also.
0: Mm-hmm.
1: That word also means both. And so the Sacred Hearts and the Immaculate Heart, you see both of their hearts are cut. The one was cut with a lance. The second one is Mary's heart wasn't cut with a lance, but it's a symbolic in the sense that she suffered, watched her son die. She in a sense, gave him up. There's nothing, I've heard there's nothing more dreadful, and it hasn't happened to me, that a child dies before their parents, that a parent watches their child die. One of the worst, probably one of the worst experiences I ever had in my life was when my mom was 100 years old and my sister at 80 died. It was my mom's only daughter, and I was the one that had to go and sit down with my mom and tell my 100-year-old mother that her daughter just died last night, that the death of a child. And I'll never forget the look on my mom's face when she is slouched down in the chair and was just motionless and emotionless for a while before tears started running down her cheek. And you think of Mary knowing that something like that is going to happen, a sword's going to pierce your soul also, but not knowing exactly what it was. She didn't know everything. She's not an angel. She's not God. She doesn't know everything. She learned and she experienced as she went along. Jesus is lost in the temple. Why did you do this? It said she didn't understand why. What Jesus even meant when he said about my father's, I must be about my father's business. So she didn't know all the time what this meant, but she lived that 30 years with that on her mind. And it said she pondered these things in her heart. There we go, a heart. See, she pondered in her heart, the heart that's going to be pierced. That's what it's interesting. She pondered these things in her heart. And so at the top of Calvary, when you go to Jerusalem and you go up on Calvary, I got to get you there someday.
0: Oh, yeah, absolutely.
1: We got to get you there sometime. There's this statue of Mary in a glass case, and she has this look in her eye. It's whoever was the artist was just amazing that he could create the face like this. But there's a sword going right into her chest and an Immaculate Heart. You see right there, there's the Immaculate Heart and there's a sword going into her chest. So this was finally that a sword will pierce your soul also, your heart also was fulfilled at the Calvary when she had to suffer there for Jesus. So suffered there with him. And that's now that's a picture there of the Sacred Heart, the cut in the heart.
0: Mm-hmm.
1: I mean, of the Immaculate Heart, and the roses represent the love and the joy and the beauty,
0: femininity.
1: Yeah, femininity and purity, and a lot of the saints have a fragrance of sanctity about them. Which, you know, you read back in history, mm-hmm. a lot of the saints have it. My wife has experienced this sometime where she'll be somewhere and she'll smell roses and. She knows something special happened at that moment. But here we got the roses all around there representing that. And so we follow her example of being willing to suffer for Christ. I know on your show we've done the 12 unknown sorrows of Mary that I came up with. But so she, of all, shared in the sufferings of her son more than anyone else did. And the very fact of watching him die on the cross. It's one thing for you and I to watch him die on a cross. It's quite another thing for the mother to watch him die on the cross.
0: There's a lovely statue in Our Lady of Grace of the crucifixion. and Mary is fainting. She's fainted at the foot of the cross. Out of grief. Yeah. She couldn't bear the grief of the death of her son. She's passed out, and Mary Magdalene is trying to revive her. And I'd never stopped to think of that the amount of grief that she must have been going through.
1: Well, not only to see your son die, but to know that he's being charged with something that he's totally innocent of. Mm. So it's being falsely charged, slandered, maligned, and knowing the true heart, sacred heart, and who he is and what he did and why he came, and to still see him suffering all that. And when they crucified, they were naked, and to have your son stark naked hanging there. Now, I understand that in churches we have the loins covered, and that's prudent, that's proper. Mm-hmm. I'm glad they do. But in a real world, the Romans didn't do that. They crucified naked, and it was totally to degrade and humiliate and dehumanize that man. And he'd be on the cross sometimes for a week. Mm-hmm. Jesus only 3 hours. But just still to see him there like a billboard outside the gates of Jerusalem where everybody's coming in and out, to see him there, people mocking him, and a billboard of his total degradation and dehumanization. And how could I... This is the Immaculate Heart. This is the response to that. Yeah. This is the love of that heart. Now, there's one other interesting thing about his heart, that when the soldier pierced, the lance went into the Sacred Heart, Jesus' heart, came out blood and water. And some people say that is when the pericardium, it means that Jesus died of a broken heart. And the blood and water came out, that the blood, the water had gathered around the heart, around the pericardium. I'm not a heart doctor by any means. but it's a death by a broken heart, in a sense. And when this water and blood came out of that Sacred Heart, you've got to go back to the original. You know, I always like to do this, go back to this took place in a garden, and it's pointing you back to another garden, because John said that the cross and the tomb were in a garden. And if you missed it, Mary Magdalene mistook Jesus for the gardener, to emphasize that this was a garden. And what was Adam in the garden? He was a gardener. Jesus is the new Adam. So to relate
0: to the
1: gardener is just way too fun for me. I mean, those kind of things, to find them are way too fun. But you have in the Garden of Eden, Adam does not have at a tree, in a new creation at the tree, he does not have a bride. The God the Father says Adam needs a bride, so he puts him to sleep, cuts open his side, takes the rib out, and fashions a bride, and then he wakes up. Well, the same thing is now replaying here in this new garden with a new Sacred Heart, is that lance went into the Sacred Heart, and the blood and water came out, which is the church. The church was formed from the Sacred Heart, because as the blood and water came out of the side of Jesus on the cross, it's like Adam... God put him to sleep. God put his son to sleep on a cross in a garden at a tree, and then he cut him open with a lance. The blood and water that came out, he took that part of the body of his son and fashioned it into a bride, the church. Mm-hmm. And then Jesus wakes up and he loves his bride, the church. It's what he loves us. So this is the church is born from the Sacred Heart. It come right out of his side. That's fashioned the bride of Christ right from the Sacred Heart. So. And another, I know we're running out of time, but another thing, when Thomas was doubting, and Jesus said, "Come here, buddy."
0: Yep.
1: Blessed are those who believe without seeing. But you're good. And by the way, Thomas, we call him Doubting Thomas, and it does him a disservice, because he really believed after that, and he went farther than anyone else. He went all the way to India, taking the gospel, and died a martyr's death. But when Jesus said, "Put your fingers in my hand, and put your hand in my side," well, just think of that side. That's where the blood and water poured out. And if Thomas then had a unique experience that he actually reached up and touched the heart of, he touched the Sacred Heart. Because if that gaping wound is there and he reaches his hand in there, what's he going to feel? He's going to feel the heart of God. He's going to touch the Sacred Heart. The heart of Jesus is now again pumping. I remember thinking about that, seeing a picture of him putting his hand in. I thought, my goodness, he's touching the heart of God.
0: The Caravaggio painting.
1: Yeah.
0: It really does show his face, too. He's probably touching Jesus' heart going.
1: His heart. His face is right. Very shocked look on his face, yeah.
0: And so that leads us, therefore, to the final aspect of the conversation, which is, what does this have to do with us and the relationship with the heart of Jesus?
1: Well, I'm going to make a point about the heart of Jesus with Mary first, too, mm-hmm. to tie these together, because we've come to now, in science, learn of a phrase called microchimerism. Mm-hmm. And I love this, because they didn't know about this during Mary's time.
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3: I didn't realize how much stress I carried until my daughter reflected it back to me. She absorbed my worry like a sponge, every anxious sigh, every fearful thought. One day she looked at me and said, "Mom, you need to have faith in God. Everything will work out." Hearing my own advice echo from her lips stopped me in my tracks. There's a difference between healthy pressure like meeting client deadlines and the deeper fear that creeps in around finances, the future, and the unknown. Scripture reminds us again and again that worry adds nothing to our lives. Jesus teaches in Matthew's gospel that we are more valuable than the birds of the air, whom the Father faithfully provides for. If he cares for them, how much more will he care for us? Scripture of the day is this: therefore, do not be anxious about tomorrow. Let the day's own trouble be sufficient for the day. So my coach's question is this: what worry can you release today and place in God's hands? This has been an Epiphany Insight. I'm Vanessa Denha-Garmo, a communications evangelist.
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5: This is Life News Radio. I'm Jim Anderson. In just 1 year, Gallup polling shows a substantial drop in public acceptance of the morality of abortion. Now just under half of Americans, 49%, personally believe that in general it is morally acceptable. 41% found abortion morally unacceptable. There is an almost identical response to what the polling called doctor-assisted suicide. While experts note the role of medical ultrasound imaging in the shift in public opinion overall, cases like the recent reaction to one couple's Down syndrome abortion also drive the discussion. Abortion advocate explanations of difficult decisions or even common eugenics, as if that were a virtue, are facing an overwhelming amount of pushback from both pro-life and disability advocacy groups. This is Life News Radio.
6: A culture of life has a rarely mentioned but very formidable enemy. Pornography is material that deceives its consumers into thinking that they possess beauty, while the reality is they are possessed by a lie. The first step may be to talk openly with your pastor or confessor, reject the lie, and recognize that a culture of life relies upon you.
5: A prominent conservative think tank calls its version of a congressional budget Reconciliation 3.0. Heritage Foundation says its austere budget and abortion funding cuts are gaining traction in Congress. Colorado's Supreme Court is giving a green light to a November initiative that would constitutionally repeal an earlier abortion amendment. And U.S. House Judiciary Committee hearings are highlighting the racist, eugenic nature of abortions. The president of the Southern Poverty Law Center took heat for connecting pro-life views with white supremacy. For pro-life headlines delivered to your email address daily, sign up at lifenews.com. 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

0: Well, hi there, and welcome to Take Two with Jerry and Debbie and you. I'm Jerry Usher with Debbie Giorgiani, and we're hoping that you will stay with us for the whole program if you can, and definitely hope that you will call in and participate with your lived experience on today's topic. So good to have you with us here on EWTN Radio. Hey, Deb.
1: Hey, Jerry. Glad to be here. It's another beautiful day. This is the day the Lord has made. Let us rejoice and be glad in it. And I just love sharing the day with the Take Two family. And Jerry, another great question that we are asking our listeners to weigh in on, the family to weigh in on, and that is, who believed in you when no one else did? Who believed in you when no one else did? That's the question we're asking today on Take Two with Jerry and Debbie, and we do expect you to weigh in on it.
0: We do. Here is the phone number. You can start calling now, 833-288-EWTN, 833-288-3986. Most of us can point to a moment in our lives when we were struggling a little bit, maybe failing, doubting ourselves, perhaps, I don't know, making poor choices. Maybe everyone around us had kind of given up on it. Maybe we'd given up on ourselves. But one person, there was someone there. Who was it that helped you and saw you through maybe those difficult times? A parent, maybe a teacher, a coach, perhaps your parish priest, your spouse, a friend, a grandparent. So in other words, who believed in you at some point in your life and helped you, encouraged you to keep pressing through and helped to really form the person who you are today? Who would you give credit to for that? 833-288-EWTN, 833-288-3986.
1: Well, I'm going to say mom, definitely mom. So if anybody else is with me on that about their moms, call in. Definitely. It was definitely my mom. I answered the question. Jerry, you're right. That is the number, and that's a wonderful number to call in. Did you know that our listeners can actually text that same to that same number, which is fantastic? So if you want to now text us who that person is that really believed in you, okay, all you have to do is text your comments to 1-833-288-EWTN. That's 833-288-3986. Just give us your first name and how you're listening, followed by who was the person or group or people or different stages of your life, those wonderful individuals that stepped up and really believed in you when no one else did. Maybe people doubted you. Maybe people held you in your past. Just know that if you do text us, message and data rates may apply. Okay, Jerry, who was it for you?
0: Well, yeah, definitely my mom. She was always definitely, you know, a huge cheerleader for me. I would say, you know, my late friend Harvey, I mentioned him. He was very a strong encourager. And, you know, as I was thinking about this and praying about it for today, I wanted to give credit to my bishop, too, John Noonan, who I wouldn't say that, you know, I doubted myself or anything, but it was the kind of the late in life call that God put on my heart, you know, to reconsider the priesthood. And through my application to the Diocese of Orlando, my file was actually put on his desk, and he read through it and he gave it to the vocation director,
1: nice,
0: who then I got the conversation going with. So definitely my Bishop John Noonan was someone who really had my back, you know, and believed in me. And here I am, God willing, today, 10 months from today, God willing, my diaconate ordination, and a little over another year for priesthood after that. So you know, there's someone in each of our lives. So Take Two family, who was it? Think about maybe back in, you know, elementary school, grade school, high school, college.
1: Yeah, like a teacher.
0: Mm-hmm. Yeah, a teacher, maybe a coach. Maybe you doubted your athletic abilities and a coach gave you an opportunity. So think about this. Who was there and who really believed in you? You can certainly think of at least one person throughout the course of your life when you ponder back and reflect back on it. And you can say, you know, here is the person or the people who believed in me and really maybe gave me a chance, gave me that encouraging word, gave me that self-confidence to do what I have done throughout my life and be the person I am today. So here's the number, 833-288-3986. EWTN, 833-288-3986.
1: 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But get your calls in, get your texts in. We want to hear from you. Hurry and contribute to this beautiful episode of Take Two. Why do we say it's so beautiful? Because you make it beautiful. You don't have to be Catholic to call in. What you have to say and your stories, your lived experiences make a difference. Please step up and help other souls today and tell us who believed in you when no one else did. Maybe there were a lot of people in your life that really mentioned and held you in your past. And you were like, I'm never going to move forward. There's more to me. I have more gifts, more talents, and I can't anybody see it. And then there's that one person that constantly said to you, you can do it. You are doing so well. Great things are ahead for you. You have great gifts. Could you honor that person today by calling 833-288-EWTN? That's 833-288-3986. And you don't have to be Catholic to call in. So stop what you're doing and really participate in so that we can have a robust discussion about this.
0: Yeah, this is the kind of stuff that movies are made of, you know, these stories of, you know, an encouraging word or if someone gives you a hand up. Maybe someone actually gave you a break of some kind, maybe gave you a job. I remember I can go way back in my radio career. You know, I was actually still in broadcasting school when I got my first radio job. I had a couple months left in my year-long broadcasting school, and I got the opportunity. I was given the opportunity to break into radio, and that was actually 46 years ago. This past May 18th. So maybe you've got a story like that to share. Someone gave you a break in life. Maybe someone gave you a hand up, you know, an opportunity, an encouraging word. So who was it who believed in you? Certainly you can think of somebody. And you know what you're going to do? We always say it, but you're going to encourage the other members of the Take Two family who are listening right now, who might be thinking, you know what? I don't know if this is going to happen to me, if I'm going to get that encouraging word or that person who will believe in me. Well, trust us, folks. Rely on God. Pray to the Lord and let him provide that person in your life. But who was it for you, Take Two family, who believed in you at some point in your life and made you a better person? 833-288-EWTN, 833-288-3986. We'll go to your call starting with Alex in Minnesota when we come back here. So don't go anywhere. Stay with us here on Take Two with Jerry and Debbie.
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3: Family, a prayer that we pray together is a powerful prayer. 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Today we pray for those who suffer with cancer. Lord Jesus Christ, healer of souls and bodies, we praise you for this day of life. 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O divine physician, bring them healing in body and mind and soul. 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
5: This is a digital moment with Sandra McDevitt. Did you know there is a priest in Jackson, Michigan who was gifted the zecchetta or skull cap of Pope Pius XII? Father Tim Nelson, pastor of Our Lady, Star of the Sea, was gifted this treasure. A woman from Ann Arbor was granted an audience with Pius XII. She bought a skull cap from a local shop in Rome. She knew the Pope would take the skull cap he was wearing and exchange it for a new one. it had become a tradition of Pius XII. She brought the skull cap back to Michigan along with authenticating papers, and eventually it got into the hands of Father Nelson. Many thanks to Father Nelson for the information, including the skull cap has a wee coffee stain, which he added with a chuckle. I'm Sandra McDevitt for EWTN Radio.
0: All right, we're looking forward to this conversation today on Take Two, Jerry and Debbie, and of course you. We need your participation. Talking today about who was someone in your life. Think back over the years, the decades that you have lived, and you can certainly come up with someone who believed in you. Maybe it was a parent, you know. Maybe it was a little league coach. It might have been a teacher in high school. Maybe a priest. Maybe your spouse when you were a little bit down about something in your life, not sure of maybe your career path or, you know, how you were doing as a parent or whatever, and someone really reached out with an encouraging word or a helping hand. Share that with us here. Inspire the world and the rest of the Take Two family at 833-288-EWTN, 833-288-3986. And before we go to the calls, just want to tell you about something here in the EWTN Religious Catalog that you might be interested in. I think you will be. It's a St. Francis bird feeder. It's 12 and a half inches, and your garden will truly be an aviary heaven for all kinds of birds with this beautiful outdoor bird feeder. St. Francis stands with a young deer gazing up at him and two bluebirds perched on his arm and shoulder, and he also holds a lovely potted flower. The base is a receptacle for seeds, and this feeder is designed for hanging or to stand on a flat surface. It's made of a resin stone mix, and it stands, like I said, 12 and a half inches high. 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
1: 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That's 833-288-3986. So you can weigh in on this topic. We already got a text coming in. Tom is monitoring social media, so that is wonderful in the texting. And it came in from Anonymous. It says it was their personal trainer, Jerry. The one that they went and they exercised and had that personal trainer really coach them, and the trainer said, "See, you didn't die." That's always a good thing. You don't want to die when you go to the gym, that's for sure.
0: Right.
1: But yeah, get your texting in or call in, or maybe you could take a few minutes and pull over safely to the side of the road, make your call. So important that we have full participation here. 833-288-3986. Alex is up first from Minnesota on Real Presence Radio. That's the way Alex is listening. Alex, start the discussion for us. Welcome to Take Two.
6: Hi. I was going to say I have three quick ones, and they all are huge. My husband, we've been together for 19 years, married for 13. He's the light of my life.
0: Nice.
6: My grandfather, a devout Catholic, he just passed like 2 years ago, rest his soul. I miss him so much.
0: Mm.
6: And I hope this doesn't sound trite, but I'm going to say it. I had this dream. I'm going to say Jesus himself.
0: Nice.
6: There was years ago, I woke up, I was amazed, this dream that I had, I was nervous, you know, some people, they scroll on their phones, and I was just filled with anxiety, and I had this dream that he appeared, like I was dreaming of being in my bed, and he appeared to me, he put his hand down on my hand to put the phone down, and he gave me a kiss on the forehead and said, "Everything is going to be okay."
0: Mm. Wow.
6: And from then on, I knew everything was going to be okay. So those are my big three right there. But I had to say the Lord, because he gave me so much renewal in my life. You know, I don't go to church or anything, but I'm a huge follower of Jesus. I listen to you guys all the time. The Catholic religion is beautiful. Judaism is beautiful. I love the rituals of all of it, but I like to keep to myself. So, but yeah, those are my big three.
0: Nice. Yeah, well, what strikes me about your story is that God often encourages us through people. Obviously, you mentioned your husband who's been walking beside you for those 19 beautiful years. Your grandfather left a legacy, you know, that continues even after his passing. We're sorry about you losing him. It sounds like you were very close to him. And, of course, all of that ultimately points back to Jesus, who's the source of every good and encouraging gift. And, of course, you mentioned the dream throughout Scripture. God sometimes uses dreams to strengthen and guide and reassure his people. So that was a great gift. All of these were very special gifts, Alex, that you had in your life.
6: I'm very blessed. I'm a very blessed woman. I've had quite a few dreams like that. And I know that everything that's good that comes into my life is through him. But I've had those two. It's hard to find great, great men in your life. Mm-hmm. And they're just the epitome of goodness. So they were blessed by Jesus too. They are so kind, and sometimes I'm just a mess. Like, I'm all over the place. I'm like a tornado. I have manic depression, but these two guys have settled me in my life. They have come through for me again and again. So,
1: Alex, you know, it's so beautiful that you mentioned the men in your life, including Jesus, right? And I love I love that image, your husband, your grandfather, you know, those are like what I would call the St. Joseph kind of models that are in your life. But it was so interesting. You made the comment that you like listening to Catholic radio. You had this mystical encounter with Jesus, and, you know, Jesus told you everything was going to be all right. I'm just curious, are you wanting or longing to even get closer to Jesus, like maybe through the Eucharist or something like that? Because it seems as though when somebody's had... Yeah, go ahead.
6: Yeah, sorry. I like I said, I think the rituals of you know, those religions are wonderful. I can't seem to settle on a church, and I really don't like getting out. I kind of give my all at my job, which is, to me, it's kind of a calling. I work as a dietary aide, and I exert so much energy that by the time I'm done, I just don't really want to go anywhere. But my husband's kind of the same way. We watch a couple services every other Sunday. I have to work every other Sunday. So every other Sunday, we watch like an hour's worth of services on television. Mm-hmm. And I totally been listening to you guys. I mean, for the past, it seems like it's been 3 months already, like a lot. I mean, I was told I can't call, you know, repeatedly. This is the third time I've called. There was a show a couple, like a last week or something. It was about concerts, and I had the best story. I adore this channel. I love EWTN content. I read books. I'm very close to the Lord. I feel he's very much with me, but I don't, you know, I don't want to go to services, I guess. That's
1: right.
6: What it is.
1: Well, and you shared that, and I understand where you're come from is. I just was maybe going to suggest a website to you, because it sounds like you like to maybe consume some good, you know, wholesome content like EWTN, right? So just put this, maybe just mark this down, CatholicsComeHome.org, CatholicsComeHome.org. Now, I know the title of that website sounds, you know, like, oh, it's, well, we're trying to make, you know, Catholics, but they have fantastic videos and resources. I think you'd really just appreciate them. That's all I was saying. I know the fine folks there. I've known them for over 20 years, and it's a really cool website and a lot of material there for you to take in.
6: Excellent. I'll definitely note that. Thank you so much.
1: Absolutely.
0: Yeah, very good. Yeah, we're so glad that you took the time to call, Alex. And sounds like, you know, you've got something going with the Lord, and, you know, we'll be keeping you in our prayers. And as you spend time, any time in prayer with him, just please try and remember the Take-Two family, if you would, as well, which you're a part of. So there you go.
1: Yeah, and you can always call back for Unscripted and tell us about the concert, okay?
6: Yeah, I probably will, yeah.
1: Okay, good.
0: Right. Thanks, Alex.
1: We hope you will. That's awesome. Did you see we got another text that came in from Betsy, from Spokane?
0: Yeah, Betsy in Spokane. Listen, by the way, I saw your bishop this morning, Betsy. I was at the U.S. Conference of Catholic Bishops' meeting here in Orlando, and my duty this morning was they have a room set up with private, with altars for the bishops who want to celebrate private masses. They all have a concelebrated mass if they want to go to that, but if they want to celebrate a private mass, they can. So I was assisting them, and Bishop Daly from Spokane came in, and he remembered me from Catholic Radio, and also it was great. But anyway, Betsy from Spokane says, I'm listening and watching on YouTube. She says, there are so many people who believe in me. The top three are my mother, Elizabeth Lee Mendocino, my present husband, Jimmy, and Deacon Paul Perrault, who gave me beautiful words of encouragement in our formation class. So Betsy has three people who believed in her.
1: Beautiful.
0: Still do, yeah.
1: And Betsy came in via text. And the way Betsy did it is texted the information to 833-288-EWTN. You can text to that number. You can call to that number. You can get on the show. You can text us. We try to make it very convenient for you. So do what Betsy did and send in a text. Or there is an open phone line because Alex freed it. 833-288-3986. Who believed in you when no one else did?
0: All right, Karen is next in New Jersey, listening today on Sirius XM 130. Hello, Karen. Welcome. Thanks for joining us.
7: Hi. My name is Karen. I live in Monmouth County, New Jersey, and it's my understanding that today the conversation is about someone who made a difference in your life. And my story is I went to St. Michael's Elementary School in Lyndhurst, New Jersey, and the teachers that taught us were the Felician sisters, and Sister Cynthia was my seventh grade teacher, and I was 12, and she's 11 years older than me, and we are still in touch. She helped me get through schooling. My father was alcoholic, and she knew that I had some home problems, and she kind of took me under her wing. And going fast forward, we used to go ice skating at a park in Lyndhurst, and Sister Cynthia and Sister Felicia came and brought us hot chocolate and just were very supportive emotionally, but spiritually, they taught us about the love of God and that we're here to serve each other and take care of each other. And to this day, I think of that. And she helped my husband and I plan our wedding in the church. Wow. And she's in my life today. Tomorrow, I'll be going to take dinner to them at the convent, which they're leaving on June 15th. They're going to their mother house because they're unable to accomplish, to navigate stairs. Mm-hmm. So I love her so much. She's like family. She's like almost like my mother. That's my story.
1: I think that is awesome. I know Lyndhurst very well, Karen. I'm from West Caldwell. So, I have to tell you, in Jersey, we were blessed with so many different orders of nuns that just did a phenomenal job that left an impact. So I can totally relate. You were saying, with the beautiful sister that you recognized, it's so wonderful when you can take them past the classroom, past the experience of seeing them at Mass, and then you can truly take them into your family and become friends with them. And that's what you did. And I think it's, yeah.
7: She's my friend. You know what I mean? Like,
1: yeah.
7: We talk to each other. She sends me daily emojis about positivity and lean on God. She's just a wonderful human being. And I don't know what I'll do without her.
1: Aww. Well, you're blessed to have that friendship for sure.
0: Yeah, absolutely, Karen.
7: I know I am.
0: And you know
7: Thank you. You guys are doing a great job.
0: Okay, thanks, Karen. Thank you for the call. I was just going to add, Debbie, that one of the things I find beautiful about her call is that she has that friendship with them now. And obviously, when you're a student, it's a very different
1: teacher-student.
0: And then it becomes sort of like this peer-to-peer friendship. And I think that that's just so beautiful. And, you know, we don't often realize the impact that, you know, teachers, many of us have had religious sisters and priests and brothers, you know, who have been mentors for us as young people. And we don't really realize the impact they've had sometimes until many years later. So,
1: you know, it's interesting you should say. Yeah, go ahead, Karen.
0: Oh, you're still here. Go ahead. Yeah.
7: No, it's okay.
1: Yeah. Oh, well, we wanted to hear your final comments if you had anything else to share with us.
7: Well, you know, the one thing is I went to Catholic elementary school, St. Michael's, and I went to St. Cecilia's in Kearney High School, and both of the schools have closed, which I think is a crime because Catholic schools make better people of their students, and that's how I feel. And I think it's great disservice to the communities to close Catholic schools.
1: Yeah. Yeah, I would agree. Absolutely.

0: does each and every day. So thank you for the call. Marty, hang on. We're going to get to you. We've also got Claudio driving through Kansas and Linda in Pennsylvania. And we got a phone line open here today on Take Two with Jerry and Debbie and you. We're talking about who believed in you at some point in your life. Maybe it was when nobody else, maybe even yourself, believed in you. But someone said something, did something, gave you something, showed you something, maybe modeled something that changed your life. Give a shout out to someone who believed in you. 833-288-EWTN. 833-288-3986. More of your calls in just a moment.
1: Mother Angelica answering the call.
2: Hello?
3: Hello, Mother.
2: Where are you from?
3: Tewett, Wyoming.
2: And what is your question?
3: Mother, I was wondering, what is the best way to discern my vocation to the priesthood?
2: Well, the best way to discern your vocation to the priesthood is, do you want to be a priest? Do you feel called? That's important. We are called to be priests. We are called to be religious. We are called to be married. We're called to be single. We are called by God. If you feel called by God to be a priest, you feel that very strongly, then you need to make every effort to be one. You need to make up your mind. You want to be an order priest? And what kind of an order, Franciscan? Do you want to be a hermit? Do you want to be a Trappist? Do you want to be a diocesan priest? What kind of priest do you want to be? If you want to be a diocesan priest, then the first thing you do is go to the chancery and find out. I know many girls that always wanted to be religious, but when they live religious life, they can't take it. So they're not called. But whatever call you have, you're called to holiness for sure. Everybody is. Married, single, priest, religious, we're all called to be holy. So I would think if you discerned, are you called? If you are, then you got to take the next step. And as you go along, you'll know whether you're called by God or not.
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4: We're asking the question today. This has been a wonderful show so far. Who believed in you when no one else did? You know, a lot of people, you know, move away. They don't want to have anything to do with other people's lives, their past, you know, what's going on, their dreams, their things that they really want for themselves. And they just kind of stand on the sidelines. But then there's that one person or that group of people that say, no, they're like your cheerleaders and you can do it. You can really do some great things in your life. We believe in you. Who is that person? I agree with Jerry. Shout it to the world today. 833-288-EWTN. 833-288-3986. 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
0: All right, well, Betsy in Spokane, thanks for texting back again. She says, thanks, guys. Bishop Daly is awesome. Yeah, I got to see him today, along with many number of our other bishops. Okay, we're going to go back to your calls here. 833-288-3986. 833-288-EWTN. Linda in Pennsylvania tuned in today on Sirius XM 130. Hi, Linda. Welcome.
5: Oh, hi.
0: Welcome. Thanks for calling.
5: Oh, I was a little confused at first because first you were talking about people that have helped you on your journey and then you were doing miracles. So I didn't know if you changed the format at the half hour, but thank you for taking my call. 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
0: Oh, thank you.
5: I've been on a very interesting journey with our Lord and Savior. I've been in recovery for 36 years, and when I pray daily with my rosary, I always think of my dear grandmother, who immigrated here at the age of 9 from Switzerland. She went to daily Mass, said the rosary, and regardless of what was happening in my family, she was always there for me. She didn't say much, and she would just tell

0: me to always offer up my pain for the souls in purgatory. I did go to Catholic school, and the nuns were always so kind there. And then, sadly, I kind of got off the beaten road because of addiction in my home growing up. Sadly, my mother had mental health issues, and I just went down the bad road, got in a serious car accident, 18 and a half. My parents basically disowned me because they were just so angry with me. And while I was in the hospital, a Catholic priest visiting his brother, who was a Catholic priest, came to take care of my situation. I was in the hospital for 2 weeks. They weren't sure if I was going to have spinal injuries, which I'm grateful that I didn't, although I've had some issues over the years from a compound spinal fracture. And he was with me throughout my whole life until he was called home, Father Caligari, a Jesuit priest. Mm-hmm. And he helped me so much with issues with particularly my father. And then when I was so blessed to meet my husband, he came from Texas to marry us at the Army Presidio base in San Francisco, California. But prior to that, I ended up, through counseling, went to an eating disorder hospital for 42 days, which was really my addiction. I ran and ran because that helped me get rid of my anger and rage from addiction in my family, which was a generational curse. So I'm blessed to be in recovery for 36 years, although my primary issue is not wanting to eat, although you have to eat every day. Mm-hmm. I'm 68 years old. I still I'm always praying for protection against any negative thoughts in my head. But Father Caligari would drive from Texas, and he would come to this place in Sierra Tucson once a week. It was the only time I was allowed visitors, for an hour. He did this while I was there for those 4 weeks. So the Lord has really blessed me. And then I came home and decided to take a big risk and go back to college at the age. I graduated with a master's in elementary education at the age of 40. And did my master's by the age of 50, and I just love teaching children.
1: Wow.
0: So if I was left to my own design, God only knows where I would be, but I try to surrender daily to Him. I've been very blessed, and those people have been divinely placed in my path. Mm.
1: Yes, absolutely. Linda, you have mentioned some very beautiful people here. First of all, I want to just say congratulations, on 36, I think you said 36 years in recovery. That's a tremendous blessing and a real testament to God's grace and to your daily commitment.
0: Amen.
1: So, when you said your thoughts went to your grandmother, so often the people who believe in us, leave a legacy that continues long after they're gone. And you mentioned your grandmother coming to this country as a small child. She faced, I'm sure, a lot of challenges coming here, but the influence that she had on you, and now you, it's no coincidence, that you're praying the rosary every day and your thoughts go to your grandmother, but also hats off to that priest, Father Caligari, and to that teacher who inspired you as well.
0: I know.
1: So. Yeah.
0: And they've all passed over now.
1: Mm.
0: So, yes. And those little tiny things that I would do with children were all the things I learned from this dear Mrs. Yeo, was her name, Y-O-H. Dear Mrs. Yeo, just couldn't have her own children.
1: Mm.
0: But she was a mother to all of us. She was just a remarkable human being.
2: Mm. Well, Linda, it's so interesting. You, it's coming through loud and clear on the radio, the gratitude in your heart for these incredible, these incredible people that have been placed in your life by God Himself. But, as you were talking, I thought, it's so interesting because we talk a lot about the holy angels, you know, and you have your guardian angel, they all have their guardian angels, and, you know, there's a whole network working behind the scenes in the hidden world, right, to really help us to grow in holiness. And so you have to imagine that the angels were talking to the guardian angels of the of your grandmother and the priest and the teacher. And it's so beautiful because it's all for the care of you, Linda. It's all for you to be able to be on that strong spiritual path. And I just love that. I love how God works. I love how gentle he is. I love how people say yes and step up and really make a difference in other people's lives like it did it in your life, Linda. And I just thank you so much for sharing. You really inspired. I know it really touched me deeply. I'm sure it touched Jerry and probably thousands of others mm-hmm. listening right now. So thank you for stepping up.
0: Well, it was my pleasure. I thank you for taking my call, and all praise goes to our Lord Jesus.
1: Amen. Amen. We join you in that. Definitely. Mm-hmm. Thank you, Linda.
0: Yeah. Well, you do. Keep doing a great job.
1: You always touch
0: my heart every day.
2: Oh, we're trying.
1: Yeah,
2: thank you.
1: Yeah.
2: Thank you.
0: You do a remarkable job.
2: Oh,
0: thank you so much. Yeah. God bless you guys. Have a great day now.
2: Yeah. You too, Linda. Do you know Claudia? I'm sorry, it's not Claudia. Claudio and Marty dropped off. Okay, if you guys are listening, Marty and Claudio, please call back. We'd love to hear your stories. And one was in Marty was in Indianapolis, and Claudio's in Kansas, driving through Kansas. So please, we'd love to hear from you. So please think about it. Call back because your story matters. So Claudio and Marty, another shout out to you guys. I'm assuming you're both guys. I just want to make sure. You never know these days. I'll tell you, because my husband's name is Marty, and then I have a girlfriend. Her name is Marty.
1: Mm-hmm. Yeah, yeah. So that is kind of a common name.
2: Yeah,
1: either men or women. Yeah, well, one thing we're hearing throughout today's program is that people often believe in us, you know, during life when we're kind of at a crossroads, you know, when we're sick, recovering, grieving, changing careers, returning to school. So if you have a story, if there's somebody in your life who's believed in you, let us hear about it today at 833-288-EWTN, 833-288-3986. We'll get back to the calls in a moment. We had a text from Diep Nguyen from Louisville, Texas, says, listening on the EWTN app, says, my husband of 17 years, who was also my childhood best friend of 32 years, has stood by me through it all. When others walked away, he never questioned my innocence or wavered in his support. His steadfast love reflects the love of Jesus more than he knows. He may not realize it, but he was the light that illuminated the path God used to lead me back to the faith. Wow. That is powerful.
2: Oh, yeah. Yeah, that was great. Wow. And that came in through texting. So if you'd like to text, if maybe you're super busy today, we understand that. All you have to do is text to that same wonderful number, okay? 833-288-EWTN. That's 833-288-3986. Or you can dial in and be on air with us and we can chat a little bit, and that would be wonderful to get to hear your story. Wow, great participation today, Jerry, and I just hope we have some more. In fact, we do. Let's go to Tom. Tom is in Wisconsin, listening on Sirius XM 130. Hi, Tom. Welcome to the program.
3: Oh, yeah. Hi. Good morning. This is Tom. Can you hear me okay?
1: Very well.
3: So you were asking about someone who's really been important in kind of changing or helping you through on certain things. And I want to certainly give a shout-out to my mom. Now, she's been deceased for quite a while. But back in the late 70s and early 80s, I was going to college. And while I was going to college, I was working as a nursing assistant, or we called it back then, orderly. And my mom, who was a retired nurse, thought she'd be, you know, thought I'd be a really good nurse. But I thought I had better ideas, so I went in, did other things like being radio and stuff like that. And then finally, around 1990, I was at a kind of a crossroads, and so I went back into studies and I went back to college and I looked at nursing for a career and I graduated from nursing school in 94. And I certainly attribute Mom to that for, you know, really sticking by me and having the confidence in me that she knew how my heart would be and where I would, what kind of nurse I would be, you know.
1: Mm-hmm. Well, moms have a way of kind of detecting those sort of things, Tom. And, you know, I love your story because your mom saw something in you before you saw it in yourself, actually. So, like I said, you know, moms, parents can often, you know, they have that gift. As a retired nurse, you know, she probably looked at you, recognized gifts that you were displaying as a nursing assistant, you know, compassion, patience, attentiveness, the ability to care for people when they're vulnerable, things like that. And, you know, she gave you that advice, you know, and you heeded that. You were a faithful, diligent son and heeded that encouragement from your mom. And look what happened. Mm-hmm, yeah. Mm-hmm.
2: I love Tom.
3: And I never.
2: Go ahead, Tom.
3: I was just going to say, I never got really the chance to really thank her for that. And I feel bad about that.
2: Well, you don't have to feel bad because, you know, we truly believe that we have a lot of heavenly support when we do the show. So I feel it so strongly that I feel that so many times heaven is listening and watching. And so you probably just did that right now. So maybe your mom's right there standing next to Jesus going, that's my son. And that is so cool. I love when adult sons thank their moms. I think it is the most precious thing I hear when that's probably the biggest gift I get, because I'm the mother of two sons, when we do this show, Jerry, is when an adult son thanks their mom. So, Tom, I hope and pray that all of heaven heard you today.
3: Well, I'm sure they did. I'm sure everyone there did.
1: Yeah.
2: Yeah. Yeah. Don't you love that, though, when adult children thank their parents? I love it. Mm-hmm. I think it's so special.
1: Yeah. Anything else you wanted to add, Tom?
3: No, I just wanted to share that story, that how grateful I was to my mom, and she knew me very well. She knew me better than I did. I knew myself.
1: She did,
2: Oh, can I put her in the book, Tom? Do we have her first name?
3: Her first name is Mary.
2: Mary. Oh, well, she lives up to her name.
1: Yeah, definitely.
3: You bet. Absolutely.
2: Yeah.
1: Well, you're blessed, Tom. You were blessed to have a mom like that, and, you know, thanks for calling in and sharing what you did today on the program. I know you've inspired a lot of people.
3: Mm-hmm. Well, thank you.
1: Thank you, Tom. God bless. Wow. Good calls today, Debbie. We're getting
2: there. Oh,
1: yeah. Yeah, we're talking. It's still plenty of time, folks, if you want to get on today's program and give a global shout-out to someone who believed in you at some point in your life and really made a difference. You know, we have a lot of people who, you know, give us a little pat on the back, a little encouragement. Parents always, you know, do that sort of thing. But sometimes it just has a little bit more significance, a little bit more meaning, and a little bit more impact than at other times. So who was someone that you could point to in your life and say, you know what, this person really, really believed in me and helped me out in life, helped me advance to be the person that I am today? 833-288-EWTN, 833-288-3986.
2: And I just want to share, Jerry, about the Bear Wozniak Adventure. It's Saturday night, 6 Eastern Time on EWTN Radio. Bear Wozniak challenges men to deeper conversion and to servant leadership. Wonderful show. We need more of that for men to in servant leadership, understanding conversion, being the St. Joseph's in the world. Bear Wozniak does a great job on the Bear Wozniak Adventure. Okay, Jerry, we both say this. We don't believe in any accidents like with God, right? We don't believe that, right? That we believe that God has a plan and a purpose each and every time we do this show. So this is no joke, and I just love the way God, in a magnificent way, kind of shows off, okay? About 2 weeks ago, this is no joke, Jerry, 2 weeks ago, I was thinking about Lisa Marie in Jersey. Okay, she's by the Jersey Shore. I was thinking about her, and I'm like, you know, we haven't heard from Lisa Marie in a while. And Jerry, look who's on the line.
1: Hi, Lisa Marie.
4: Hello, Debbie and Jerry.
2: How are you? No joke, Lisa Marie. I literally was saying to God, I hope she's okay. I hope everything's good. We haven't heard from her in a while. Yeah.
4: Oh, well, this is going to be my early birthday call then. I usually call you on June 20th, but that'll be too soon, you know, because it's the 10th, and I try and space my calls out. So this will be my early birthday call, but I just love the topic today. So, and then those two people dropped off the line, and I said, oh, maybe the Lord wants me to call today.
1: Good. I think he did, too.
4: So the person that I'm going to talk about, I'm going to try, and you know when someone's just so larger than life, and I'm going to try and get this in like a minute. His name is Father Henry Kowalczyk. Can you guys hear me okay?
2: Mm-hmm. Oh, yeah.
4: Good. Okay, so Father Henry Kowalczyk. He was born in 1965. I was born about the same time. He passed away in 2020, and I never met him in person, but I met him via the internet during COVID. When he passed away, I clicked on an article about him, and we had so many things in common. He's Polish. I'm Polish-American. He suffered from epilepsy. My granddaughter has, a seizure situation. He wasn't like the greatest of students, but he worked really hard. Like so many things I just really liked about him. And then I had the time to start researching him online. And there's a movie about his life. It's called I Am Fire. And I highly recommend it to everyone. But Jerry, I think you would especially love it considering, you know, you're being in the seminary. He was a servant priest of the Home of the Mother. That's the name of the order. And he went from America to Spain. He felt called to do that. And what I learned about him was that he was very enthusiastic about the faith. He's a giant guy, like 6'5", very enthusiastic. A little bit, I'm going to say this affectionately, like klutzy kind of a guy, but just infectious faith, infectious humor. They made him a chaplain at a hospital in Valencia, and he would say that it was the trifecta. He'd leave a patient's room, and he'd put down like the little work order, throw it down on the counter, and say the trifecta. And that meant that he had given the person the sacraments of confession, communion, and anointing. Mm-hmm. And he just loved that they were open to all three of those before they would pass away. I'm trying to think of like other things to just tell you. So why he influenced my life, when he was younger, he felt God calling him to just get rid of absolutely everything that was not of God in his life, mm-hmm. to completely purge himself in his life. And he went into his room and he was like, God, really? Like even these rock and roll CDs? And God was like, uh-huh, get rid of them too. And he got rid of them. And it prompted me, and I'll try and wrap this up, he prompted me to go into like even my little video collection and get rid of all these junky videos, like all the Bridget Jones and everything else that wasn't completely of God. Mm-hmm. I went into my jewelry box and there were some jewelry gifts. I wasn't sure if they were okay or not. Were they like, you know, new agey? I just threw them away. I got rid of everything. And he just so inspired me. His enthusiastic homilies influenced me as a CCD teacher as well. And like I said, I just would encourage everyone to just get to know Father Henry. He's like a good friend to me now. And I review some of his homilies every once in a while to get that extra little jolt. So God rest him, and thank you for letting me share that.
1: Yeah, well, thank you for sharing, Lisa Marie. I actually just did a little bit of a quick search for the movie. I am going to take a look at that. It's called I Am Fire, Father Henry. And what's mm-hmm. beautiful is, we often underestimate the power of a holy life. Here's a priest that you never met in person, and mm-hmm. I'm sure he never would have imagined that years later someone would be calling a global radio show saying that he was one of the most influential people in her life. And that's how God works. You know, the witness mm-hmm. of one faithful person can ripple outward far beyond what they ever see. So.
4: Mm-hmm. Sure.
2: And I'm so glad you shared it, Lisa Marie, because I marked it down too, Jerry. Same thing. I did the same thing, and I hope that others, view it and see if they can also be inspired by Father Henry. But Lisa Marie, you are so awesome. We want to make sure I put you in the book. We want to make sure we wish you the most beautiful birthday this year.
4: Oh, thank you. I was born in 63, and I'm turning 63, so that's a gift.
2: I love it.
1: Nice.
2: I love
1: yeah.
2: it. Very cool. Well, thank you for really blessing and gracing this wonderful episode today. We're learning a lot. We're feeling inspired. We're feeling the gratitude in our hearts. And this is a good thing. You know, there's so much negativity out there, Lisa Marie. We're trying to bring a little positive light to the world.
4: Oh, and this gentleman will do that for you. Go out there and meet Father Henry. Please do it.
1: I'm going to do that. I'm going to check.
2: Me too.
1: Look and see where I can hopefully stream that somewhere. Lisa Marie, thank you so much. I echo what Debbie said. Happy birthday coming up in 10 days, okay?
4: Thank you so much. God bless you guys.
1: God bless you. Thank you so much.
2: That was a beautiful call.
1: Yeah.
2: Okay.
1: Let's get over to Melinda before we end. Melinda, you'll probably be our last caller today, but we're so glad that you will be on with us listening in Lubbock, Texas on Victory Radio. So we got to get to Melinda if we can there.
2: Melinda, there she is.
1: Hi, Melinda. Yeah. Welcome.
5: Hi, how are you all?
1: Doing well. How about yourself?
5: I'm doing perfectly well, thank you. So I had two very influential people in my life early in life, before I was 15, Sister Mildred Lambert and Sister Mildred Warminski and Sister Evelyn Lambert, God rest their souls, worked to get me a scholarship to go to college. And
2: wow.
5: So I became the first college graduate of my family. Mm-hmm. And came full circle and now working in higher education. And I think of them always. I went to Catholic school, and that's where I started even my Catholic ministry in as a lecture coordinator and all sorts of things. So they were very influential, and I thank God for them and all of the opportunities that they allowed me to take in mm-hmm. higher education.
2: Wow.
1: Beautiful.
2: See, our religious sisters do matter, Jerry.
1: Mm-hmm. Well,
5: absolutely,
1: yeah.
5: Yes.
1: Think about what happened, you know, because two religious sisters believed in one young student. You became, I think you said, the first college graduate in your
2: That's
1: family.
2: Right.
1: Now you're working in higher education yourself.
2: Amazing.
1: You talk about paying it forward. You know, how many students have been helped because those sisters took an interest in you? Have you ever thought about that, Melinda? You know, the impact that they, you know.
5: I haven't put it into that perspective, but that makes perfect sense. I just want to really give thanks to the Lord for that and for allowing me to attend Incarnate Word. It was a college then, and now it is Incarnate Word University in San Antonio, Texas. And so because that university has grown, I have a lot of pride in that. So, yes, full circle.
1: You should. You really should. That's wonderful. Melinda, God bless you. Thank you so much. Have a beautiful
5: God
1: day.
5: Bless like you
1: a,
5: all.
1: God bless you. We so appreciate you listening and taking the time to call in today. And that is indeed going to be the last mm-hmm. call that we have time to get to, Debbie, on the show today. But, wow, I'm sure the Take-Two family, I hope and pray that you have been blessed and impacted by this conversation that we have had today. Tomorrow, our topic is, do you feel like you're at a very low point in life, maybe an all-time low? Debbie, a lot of people are, you know, kind of struggling right now, going through a difficult time in life. We're gonna hopefully give them a little bit of a boost, a little lift up tomorrow, hopefully.
2: Mm-hmm. Absolutely. That's what we aim to do that. So please join in the conversation tomorrow. Thank you to our show team today. We had Matt on the phones, Rich on the controls, and Tom on social media. So thank you so much. Please think about it overnight and call in early, because we want to get as many calls as possible to really just shine a bright light into the world. Okay, that'll do it. For Jerry Usher, I'm Debbie Giorgiani. Until tomorrow, have a beautiful and blessed day. We'll see you real soon.

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6: I have always been an affectionate person. I love big hugs. I hug my daughter and my husband all the time. I realize not everyone shares that same love language. There's research on hugs and human touch. I often imagine what it must be like to get a big hug from God. My goal, of course, is to hear the words, "Well done, my good and faithful servant," and that hug is an expression of love, and God is love. Physical hugs in the Bible are used to communicate affection, gladness, relief, and love. According to research, 93% of communication is nonverbal in nature. And also according to research, a 20-second hug reduces the harmful effects of stress, relieves blood pressure, ensures a healthy heart. Increasing the hug ratio results in decreased cortisol, improved healing, reduced cravings, and a better immunity. So the next time you want to tell someone you love them, perhaps you can give them a big hug. This has been an Epiphany Insight. I'm Vanessa Dunn-Hagarmo, a communications evangelist.
7: 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When the kids and I are driving, I don't have to worry about inappropriate items. It's just the opposite. It's educational. I've learned so many different topics and on different subjects that I couldn't believe being a Catholic and being baptized as a child. There's so many things I didn't know, and now in these past couple years that I've been listening in, I've learned so much.
8: 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I'm Jim Anderson. In just 1 year, Gallup polling shows a substantial drop in public acceptance of the morality of abortion. Now just under half of Americans, 49%, personally believe that in general it is morally acceptable. 41% found abortion morally unacceptable. There is an almost identical response to what the polling called doctor-assisted suicide. While experts note the role of medical...
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10: Holy Thursday Mass commemorates the institution of the ministerial priesthood. But the Gospels don't mention anything about Jesus ordaining the apostles. Where does the Catholic Church get off thinking this? There are two clues. First, Jesus commands the apostles to do this in Luke 22:19. The Greek verb for do, poeo, can be translated literally as offer in the sense of offering a sacrifice, as it is in Leviticus 9:7 of the Septuagint. Since offering sacrifice is a priestly function, then this command seems to suggest the apostles were priests. A second possible clue is the washing of feet in John 13:5. This calls to mind Exodus 40, where Aaron and his sons had their feet washed as part of their priestly ordination ceremony. So the Catholic claim that Jesus wasn't the only priest at the first Mass is not unbiblical. I'm Carlo Broussard with a ready reason for Catholic Answers, Catholic.com.
11: Hi, I'm Nick De La Torre, host of Morning Joy, where truth matters. 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
14: Good evening and welcome to The Journey Home. My name is Marcus Grodi, your host for this program, and this is one of our special episodes of The Journey Home from Oslo, Norway. We're coming to you from the Lunden Cloister. It's a cloister, a monastery of Dominican nuns outside of Oslo. The cloister is dedicated to Our Lady of the Annunciation, and they have extended great hospitality, inviting us here and allowing us to film these wonderful episodes of the faith in Norway. Our guest for this particular episode of The Journey Home is Father Radar Voigt. And Father, welcome to The Journey Home.
15: Thank you.
14: It's great to meet you. And I'm looking forward to the second half of this program. I'm going to have you fill us in on a lot of the details about Norway itself, about the different aspects of this very long country, north to south, and the differences in climate and people, and as well as talking a lot of... I mean, you yourself are the pastor of a fairly large parish, is that right?
15: Yes. My parish is more or less half the size of Belgium. So it's about 13,000 square kilometers.
14: That's bigger than the diocese in most parts of the world.
15: It will be. To put it another way, I can drive, especially in the wintertime, 5, 6, or 7 hours within my own parish. One of my colleagues, Father Rolf Bovitz, I don't know if you met him.
14: We've interviewed him.
15: He was told once by one of his pastoral teachers, as he was in the seminary, that it would be a good idea, and one of the first days when you have got your new parish, to walk around the borders of it just to get known with it. And of course, in our ears, that sounds a bit strange. Or even the liturgy, even the liturgy for welcoming a bishop when he comes officially into your parish, would be to welcome him at the parish board and then lead him in a procession into the parish church. I would need about 2 weeks for that, so we have to drop that part of liturgy.
14: Well, I think even when you showed me on the map the diversity of the climate and the mountains and such of your parish is fascinating.
15: Yes. Just for instance, in my parish town, Porsgrunn, we have a beautiful spring just like here, where you know the trees are getting green and it's just gorgeous. Last Monday I was up in the upper part of the parish and still about 2 meters of snow and full winter.
14: So it's said that part in the winter of your parish, that really it divides the country.
15: It does. The mountain range, what we call Langfjella, which goes north-south, divides southern Norway into the eastern part and the western part. Mm-hmm. And therefore they're called Vestlandet, western country, Østlandet, as we are now, eastern country. Right. So that's the reason for it.
14: Okay. Well, we're going to get into that in the second half. Because I think we've done all these programs, and I think it would be good to have the audience get a picture of Norway and get a feel for the length of this country and the diversity of its terrain. But let's in this first half hour, I'd like us to focus in on your own journey of faith, because you didn't always wear that collar, is that right?
15: No, of course not. Before my ordination, I was just Radar, to put it that way, and a quite normal Norwegian lad, probably.
14: All right, well, let's start way at the beginning and help the audience understand where you came from spiritually, if you will.
15: Yes, then I was baptized Lutheran, actually, what my grandma called an accident. My grandmother and my grandparents and my father's side, they were Catholics, and my family, father's family, comes from basically from Bohemia, Böhmen, and the city of Karlsbad. My grandfather came in the 1880s to Norway as a porcelain manufacturer. And, of course, that's the Catholic heritage.
14: German Catholic family.
15: Yes, German or Austrian Catholicism. My mother is Danish, and, of course, Danish Protestant. Mm. She converted last year, so she's Catholic as well now. But then, of course, as they came to Norway, my mother came to Norway, and those days the Lutheran, then she taught probably that it was the most convenient thing to be baptized, to baptize her children in the Lutheran Church. And my father wasn't very practicing in those days, so he didn't oppose. Therefore, my grandmother did. Then, like many grandmothers probably, they care for the children. And my grandmother decided that her way to do it was to insist that her grandchildren were to follow her to church at Sundays. And if not, she probably threatened a bit to make herself quite impossible, and that was not an empty threat, so therefore we went on to church. And in that way, as I remember from my own childhood, I was in church at Sunday, and I can't remember not even once, to have been bored. It was just gorgeous. You know, when you got into church, people were nice, of course, but also the liturgy with the altar service, the priest, the liturgy, the incense, the candles, the bells. It was just marvelous. And then also the nuns in Tunsberg, the St. Elizabeth sisters, especially Sister Bonifacia Wörtke, and unfortunately she passed away last Saturday, aged 93 or 94, I think, but she was alive until this very week, also gave me catechesis. And that was basically to get known with the Mass and to learn it by mind. And then later on I realized that was the old Mass, you know, with the prayer of the steps and everything. But as you probably have noticed, that we tend to be a bit more traditional here up here in Norway than elsewhere in Europe. But the Second Vatican Council hadn't really made its way to Tunsberg yet. But it was just gorgeous. And I found it very, very nice to be in church and felt very home in church. And then as my grandmother passed away in 87, it was a very natural habit for me to go to church. And that was the way, I mean, it was the most normal thing to do. So I never really reflected upon the possibility of not going to church at Sunday unless I was away with the scouts or whatever it was, you know. So it was just the most normal thing to do.
16: Were you then, did you go through the sacramental entrance into the church as a young man? Catechesis, confirmation?
15: Not really, because...
16: So you attended church, but yet... Was your non-Catholic parents excited about your being slowly indoctrinated into the Catholic Church at a young age?
15: I don't think they saw it as a sort of indoctrination. Basically, they saw it as something very normal. As something very normal. They saw that I felt well and was happy with going to church. And basically, we didn't know any other church. It was, the Catholic Church was our church. Of course, I realized it was some sort of a shock as I was 10, I think, that I wasn't Catholic like all the others because of this accident, as my grandmother called it. But then we had a very wise parish priest, an old Dutchman, Father van Vught, a Franciscan, and he said that, well, I had to be 18 to convert formally, but I was more than welcome to come once a week to talk with him about the Catholic faith. And so I did. So I had my Monday afternoon, or what it was, meetings with Father van Vught, and they lasted until I was 17, and he left the parish for being the guardian of the Franciscans here in Oslo. So as I came to the point of making the conversion, I had been practicing my faith for years. And I know it, and I knew it fairly well as well, after, I know, countless talks with the priest in the previous years. So to make the conversion was quite easy. It was basically just to do the paperwork, I felt. But because it was my church, it was my fate, and I'd grown into it.
16: So it really wasn't, in that sense, a radical rejection of any Lutheran background?
15: No,
16: it was really kind of...
15: Of course, I had to think it over, and Father van Vught insisted that I should go to Lutheran confirmation and follow the catechesis previous for that Lutheran confirmation in order to know what I left. I also told the Lutheran pastor that, you know, the only reason why I'm here is that I'm ordered by my parish priest, who is the Catholic one. So he said, well, you have a very wise priest, and that's fine for us. But then we will try to teach you at least what the Lutheran faith is. And then, of For me, I mean, probably I was a sort of a bit militant in those days, you know. It was quite obvious for me that I couldn't base my fate on the personal ideas of some runaway monk in the 15th century. That was completely impossible. I couldn't attend or belong to a church named after a person. That was my reflection back in those days. But I would say even today that the ideas of Martin Luther, they don't appeal to me today. So I'm very happy with my choice.
16: So you had that comparison of the Lutheran faith and the Catholic faith, which really, in what you're saying is, it confirmed what your grandmother had led you to.
15: Yes, for sure, for sure. That for sure. So no, I'm very thankful to my grandmother. I am. And unfortunately, she didn't live long enough to see my formal conversion and not my ordination either, but I think she followed it from above, you know.
16: That's exactly right.
15: that for sure.
16: You know, something else I want to back up a little bit, because you talked about your German Catholic family coming to Norway in the 1880s. That must have been tough for them as Catholics.
15: Yes,
16: in Norway at the time, very isolated probably.
15: Yes, they came to Porsgrunn, actually the town where I'm the parish priest today. And I, when I look in the parish records, you know, this, what we call them protocols, the books, there I can see that my grand-grandfather was written into the parish as number 41 at January 1st, 1892, as the protocol was opened. Number 41, Dominic Voigt. And it was written that he was already present in the parish, and that he was about to marry his fiancée. So it was, it's quite strange, but that means that he came to a small town in order to make, you'd call it China in porcelain in English, because they had opened a factory 2 years before. There were no Catholic parish there. There were no Catholic church even nearby. The next one was in Christiania, which was the old name of Oslo. So he would have to travel probably by boat about 150 kilometers in order to get to church. So, of course, that seen from the Catholic point of view, this was the end of the world, ultima thule. And then, but happily for him, shortly after his arrival, Bishop Falise decided to open a missionary station, as he called it, a small parish. The way he did it was to send sisters from the Order of St. Joseph to found a hospital, and then he sent a priest, of course, as a chaplain for the sisters, and the parish was located in Porsgrunn due to the China fabric, because the bishop knew that he had about 18 Catholic workers in that area, and therefore Father Athanasius Blom, the first chaplain for the sisters, could then actually register 83 workers at the factory at the same day. And that made our parish in Porsgrunn, the parish of Our Lady, to a fairly large parish in those days. There were even lay people there. You know, then the parish in Kristiansand further south was founded on one living Catholic and one corpse of a newly deceased Catholic. So they were two, to put it in a positive view. Basically just one.
16: Two souls.
15: Yeah. Yes.
16: Yeah. But it is a very interesting and unique situation for you that now you're the parish priest place.
15: It's quite strange,
16: came.
15: Yes.
16: Oh, I think that's...
15: Then, when I say Mass in my parish church, I know that my grand-grandfather was there and also helped building it, you know.
16: Well, that's a neat experience for you. At what point then, so you came into the church at 18...
15: Yes. Formally into the church at 18.
16: You've been a part of it your whole life, but you formally came in. What point did you discern a call to the priesthood?
15: Oh, you know, that's the question many people ask, but it's still quite difficult to answer, because at least it was not dramatic in any sense, but still, to be a priest is not what I taught. If you had asked me as I was 16... of course, I was chased into girls like any other boy, and I had a quite deep and reflected faith, and it was integrated into my life I wanted to be Catholic. I was an altar server. I was very happy with that. But to be a priest, no, that was too far away, you know. And when I then realized what celibacy would mean, of course, then it was even less attractive. And basically, I was pendling between three different careers. And for my age, I was probably quite reflected still. But I thought either about being a doctor. Medicine was quite interesting. But mostly I thought about natural science, becoming a biologist because of my hobby, which is butterflies. And that was very interesting. But still, I was a little bit reluctant for that because I knew that at the point where I approached my hobby in a professional way, in a sense, I would lose my hobby. Mm. And I wanted to keep it as my pleasure. But still, it would be very interesting because biology, physics, has always and do still appear to me very much. Then I thought about also a military career, and basically the submarine weapon, the Navy, would be very interesting. My grandfather was serving in the German Navy for some time. My father had his time in the Norwegian Navy. And that, especially the submarines, would be interesting because a submarine is a mighty weapon, you know, concealed into the ocean and hidden
16: not
15: there.
16: Many,
15: and
16: not many butterflies down there, though.
15: No, not many just butterflies. But therefore you will have your time off, you know. Then you can go chasing them. So that was basically my major ideas for my future career. And then I really looked forward at least to enter the military, and I had then signed up for going to the Navy and looked forward for that. And then I got my driving license at the age of 18 and also had a quite severe car crash and went months into hospital. I almost broke my neck and it was very, very serious. And then, of course, as I came to the military doctor for what we call the session, he looked at these papers and just said, "Have a nice day and goodbye." And I asked, "Excuse me, pardon, what do you mean?" "Well, you are not a candidate for us." And I even volunteered to sign up that I would let go any sort of claim, financial claim, if something went wrong, because I meant I was perfectly fit for the military, but they just showed me where the door was and how it worked. And that was the end of that story. But somewhere between, let's say, 16, 17, maybe 18, and at least 18, 19, another thought entered the scene, and that was the priesthood. Mostly because my then former parish priest, Father von Facht, was, in a sense, my big idol. His wisdom, his fate, and then apparently also his choice made a very, very deep imprint in my soul. And then I thought that, well, maybe it would be that. But of course, then I rejected the thought again, but the thought formed, in a sense, the shape of a boomerang. You throw it away and it returns. You throw it away again, even more firmly, and it returns even more firmly, unfortunately. And then somehow I realized that, wait a moment, this thought of doing really that sort of service for the church, it started to appeal to me, you know, that, well, maybe it could be. And then I also realized that the sisters, especially Sister Bonifacia, she had seen this long time ago, you know, and she hadn't said anything, but of course she had said her prayers and
16: praying for it all.
15: Yes, and of course, I mean, she being, at least in my eyes, an old nun, she had the wisdom, she had the discernment, and of course she had made her prayers and probably also deal with the Lord. But then it started to appeal to me, the idea, the thought. I discussed it with my parish priest, and he was open to it as well. And then I made I asked for an audience with Bishop Schwenzer, our bishop, and he said, "Fine, wait 2 years." And then I had the time, I finished my high school, I had to take the last year once more to take it up because of my car accident and everything. And then after 2 years, then I went to Bishop Schwenzer once more and said that now I've been waiting for 2 years. And then he asked, well, where do you want to start, Germany or England? And then I went to Germany because, you know, I had some German from back home. And
16: background,
15: yeah,
16: sure.
15: Yeah, and my culture. And then it was also, I wanted to go somewhere where the church was not in a minority position, but to see the Catholic Church in her homeland, so to say. Mm. So then I went to Munich. And since then, of course, it has been many ups and downs, but, well, I have to say, I don't want to change with anyone. I'm very happy for it. Of course, you have days where you regret, you have days where you would wish the Pope and our Lord, you know, beyond the horizon, but altogether, I'm very, very happy. So,
16: and then, how long does it take here before you get ordained and then find yourself with this parish as big as a diocese?
15: It depends. I think the fastest would be probably 5 or 6 years. Mm. That will be those who have studied in London in Allen Hall. Altogether for me, it took 8 years. Okay. I started off with the studies July 30th, 1992, and I was ordained at the Feast of St. John in year 2000.
16: Okay. Did you serve then as an assistant for a while? Or?
15: Yes, I was what you call a curate, assistant priest, both in Kristiansand down south, in Stavanger under Father Rolf Bowitz for 5 years in Southwest. Right. That was Stavanger. And then, actually, I thought I was going to be the assistant priest for Father Frode Eikenes here in St. Olaf in Oslo. But then Bishop Eidsvik called me one day and said that his, what you call it, the cabal, you know, the playing of cards, his game didn't add up as planned. So if I wasn't very opposed, if I could take over the parish of Porsgrund as a parish priest.
16: And now, when you talk about a parish, do you have an older church, or is it a mission church or a new church?
15: The church is from 1899. It's the one my grandfather helped build.
16: Oh, building. That's right. I'm sorry.
15: It's a sort of, not really a copy, but a put together of various inspiration, and it's a stave church, actually.
16: A stave church.
15: It is a true stave church. Yes.
16: All right. Well, so, in the second half, when we come back a little bit, I'm going to have a picture of a stave church because we've mentioned it in many of the episodes. But
15: yes, my church is not as beautiful as most stave churches, but it's quite simple, but still recognizable as a true stave church. Yes. So that was the idea of Bishop Fallis, was to show everyone that the Catholic Church was the original Christian Church in Norway, and not the Protestant Church, which he regarded as some sort of import from Germany.
16: Okay.
15: You know, back in the 1890s, the fronts between Catholics and Protestant were quite severe. Mm. And Bishop Fallis, he taught that we better show all those poor Protestants who are the real ones in this country. So therefore, he decided to build a stave church, and that one is still in service today.
16: Uniquely Catholic image, right?
15: Yes, Norway. Exactly.
16: You mentioned your hobby of butterflies, and I think sadly in today's world too many people find themselves just too busy to have a hobby. But this is a big part of you, isn't it?
15: Yes, it is. It is, and has always been. I don't know when I started, but I can still remember as I was 4 years old, I found a very rare and big and beautiful butterfly in my garden. In our garden back home, it was the Apollo. Maybe some of the seers will know it. Big, bright, beautiful butterfly. And I can remember it was in July, probably mid-July, and I was 4 years old. And the butterflies have always been an integral part of my hobby and or my life, basically. And also through the butterflies, through working with natural science, and today I'm cooperating quite closely with this Zoological Museum, or Museum of Natural History here in Oslo, mapping butterflies and where they appear and not appear in Norway. Mm. So today, the aesthetics of the hobby is gone. When I'm talking about butterflies, I'm talking about probably what you will call tiny moths of down to 4 or 5 millimeters in size. So they are rarely seen by people, except the insiders, to put it that way. So the aesthetics is not more the driving aspect, but more the science. How do these creatures survive the winter? How do they get spread out over the country, especially northern Norway and the mountains, you know? And it's, for me, it's also a sort of a theological aspect of it. I feel more or less that I'm walking in the footsteps of our Lord. When you see even these tiny, tiny creatures, how they are built, how they are fitted to survive in their environment, how they are equipped with the most strange solutions to survive the winter. When you think about, for instance, northern Norway, where the winter lasts for 10 months, the summer might be 2 or 3 weeks, but still, they are able to survive. It's quite extraordinary. Mm-hmm. And then for me as a Christian, and a theologian as well, you know, it is, for me, it's really to deepen my faith. And also,

0: of the development, but not all. That would be to get into some sort of superstition, even more far out than the most extreme miracle made by the Lord.
1: See, I've always, and I've tried to encourage my own sons to appreciate the fact that whether it's studying butterflies or birds or mammals or even trees and plants and the stars, the beauty of that is that it helps bring our focus away from the busyness of life that's all around us, and eventually draws us to God. We see His fingerprints in this wonderful, beautiful, unique creativity. We're going to take a break, and then Father Rader, maybe we can come back and talk a little bit about that in the second half of the program. See you in a bit.

0: And now a message from Cardinal Justin Regali on the sources of Christian prayer.
1: Dear brothers and sisters, as disciples of Christ, we direct our prayers to God, who is Father, Son, and Holy Spirit. The Compendium of the Catechism of the Catholic Church identifies four sources of Christian prayer. Sacred Scripture reveals God in salvation history through His Word and gives us what St. Paul called the surpassing knowledge of Christ. The Liturgy of the Church proclaims, makes present, and communicates the mystery of salvation. The theological virtues of faith, hope, and charity energize our moral activity. Finally, everyday situations become a source of prayer because in them we encounter God. Each day presents us opportunities to be mindful of God's presence in our lives. Through prayer, we enter more fully into our personal living relationship, Father, the Son, and the Holy Spirit. May God bless you all.

0: And thank you for joining us on this special episode of The Journey Home. Our guest is Father Radar Voigt. Father, thank you for sharing us your journey of faith, but also your call to the priesthood. That's fascinating. We have a lot of young men, of course, that are discerning the same issues just exactly the way you did. You know, lots of other options. You know, am I willing to accept celibacy and that whole call? So thank you for sharing that with us. What I thought we'd do for this second half hour or so is we've had a lot of interviews of other Norwegians and their journey of faith. We talk about the country, and it would be good if you could to give us a better feel for Norway, uniqueness of the climate, the land itself, as well as the people. And so I'm going to hold a map of Norway up here, and if you would first just give us a taste of the uniqueness of this country itself.
1: Yes, it's hard to say where to start. First of all, we can start with the size, maybe, that from Lindesnes in the south up to Northern Cape in the north, which is here, the distance is about 2,500 kilometers. Hmm. To put it another way, when I'm traveling to northern Norway, for instance, to Kirkenes, I travel the distance, which is the same as from Oslo to Rome in southern Europe.
0: Is that right?
1: That's right, that's right. And then also, quite interesting to see, is that quite exactly it will be here, more or less, you will cross the polar circle, actually a bit further south. Here we got the polar circle, which divides, as you can see, the country in two. North of the polar circle, you will have the midnight sun, which is the sun shining in the summertime, 24 hours a day. But you also have the polar night, which means that in January, if you go for a siesta at 2 o'clock in the afternoon, when you wake up a quarter to 3, you can't say whether it is quarter to 3 in the afternoon or in the morning. Mm-hmm. It is pitch dark. And, of course, that makes life pretty special. Also, here in the south, we have quite a lot of the polar night. So even here, now we have a lovely day in May, mm-hmm. but if you had been here in December, it would have been started to darken already. So, of course, it's quite interesting when we're saying Lord and Whispers, when to say it. Normally we should say Lord in April and Whispers in October, maybe, but of course that didn't work either. But anyhow...
0: Does this have, I'm assuming, a big impact on the emotional life of the people living
1: yes, of
0: in
1: course.

0: of course, quite often at youth camps, when I have participants from the northern part, they say that in June and July they don't go to bed because they can sleep in December and January instead. But of course, that's probably not quite true. But it is difficult to keep up an ordinary life when it is dark in the night.
1: Now, where are we now?
0: Now we are in the south, and we are quite. We are at the moment we're in Oslo here, and I'm the parish priest of Porsgrunn in here. My parish is the county of Telemark, which is this part. And as you can see, my parish goes from the coast, the eastern shore in southern Norway, and into the mountain range. Somewhere here in between, we will have the border between eastern Norway and western Norway. And the border is, the county border is also at the same time the parish border. So you can here see the mountains I talked about previously, which are dividing southern and northern eastern and western Norway in the south. And the distance for me from Porsgrunn to my parish border will be about 250 kilometers, and then you can continue another 250 kilometers and you are in Bergen, which is at the western part.
1: Now, where do you do your butterflying?
0: My butterflying I'm doing basically just outside my own door in Porsgrunn, right, in the forests next door, but then also together with the museum in Oslo and the direction of the National Park of Pasvik, I'm active in this area here, eastern Finnmark. So I'm driving quite a lot through Finland.
1: So you travel to see your butterflies, you could go the other direction and go to Rome.
0: Yes. It would be easier to go to Rome and much cheaper as well. But basically, my thrill, or the thrill for me, is how these creatures, insects as they are able to survive temperatures down to minus 50 in the winter. 50 degrees centigrade, and it's so cold that you can't drive because your engine would crack. So either you let your engine be turned on, it's not very ecological to do it, but that's the only way to survive when the real Russian coldness comes in.
1: Because
0: it comes from the east, from Russia.
1: Well, are the adjoining countries?
0: You have Russia here, and this is the Russian border, 196 kilometers. Then you have the Finnish border going down here somewhere where it meets with the Swedish border. And the rest is then Sweden. But it's quite interesting here at Treriksröse, which is called the southern tip of the Pacific National Park, is the only place where three time zones meet. Mm-hmm. You will have Norwegian time, Finnish, which is 1 hour ahead of us, and the Russian time 2 hours ahead of us. And of course, this border is also still completely sealed and very heavily guarded, both from Russian and Norwegian soldiers.
1: So if you're chasing after a butterfly and it goes over the fence?
0: No, then it's lost, unless it returns. But also, you can walk straight up to the border. You can actually step on it at the Norwegian side of it. It's no problem at all, but you have to be registered. So I have to sign in at the military station and to tell them where I'm going and what I'm doing. But of course, after some years, they know you. Norway is a small country, so it's no problem.
1: What about these islands? Is that a part of Norway?
0: These are the islands of Spitsbergen, which are also Norwegian, and they are situated up in the North Ice Sea, about 800 kilometers north of Northern Cape. And from Spitsbergen, from, for instance, the town of Longyearbyen here, there is about 1,600 kilometers to the North Pole itself, before you start to go south into Asia.
1: Are there any Catholics up on that?
0: Yes, actually they are, and this island of Hopen, now Bjørnøya here, which is situated a bit south of the islands themselves, there you have a research station which is Polish manned, and of course they are devoted Catholics as well. So even late Bishop Gerhard Göbel have been up there saying Mass. And
1: you told me a unique story about that.
0: It's said to exist a picture where you can see at the altar next to the chalice, and you see the bishop from the back with his mitre saying a Mass, outdoor Mass, that you can see a gun. Because the reality is that, well, this is ice bear country as well. And it's very dangerous to walk outside without being armed. So, therefore, while in Norway and the rest of the world, basically, it's prohibited to wear arms when you are out walking in the streets, doing your shopping and so on, you are bound to be armed at all times at Spitsbergen due to the danger of ice bears. And just 2-3 years ago, two Swedish scientists were eaten because they were not armed or they didn't know how to shoot or fire. And, you know, so that was rather tragical. So it is dangerous unless you know what you're doing.
1: In this long country, then, you mentioned earlier that when the Reformation... Well, first of all, when Christianity came to this country, it took a while itself to get planted back in the woods, but also when the Reformation came, it took a while to reach.
0: It did. And, for instance, in my parish, in the inner part, in the western part of my parish, they still refer to what we Norwegian call gammaltrui, which means the old fate. And the reality is that, of course, it was reformed into the Lutheran faith over the ages, but the habits and the way of thinking very much still refers to the Catholic age. And, for instance, in the church of Eidsborg, which is here pretty close to Dalen in Telemark, they still celebrate the Saint Nicholas. But they don't do it towards Christmas at December the 6th, but the day before St. John, which is then June 23rd. Hmm. So this procession and everything is still intact. It's a Catholic habit, but that still thrives on, even though the country is Lutheran. And for me as a Catholic priest, when I'm coming and saying, using Lutheran churches and the state churches to say Mass, people quite often tell me that it was nice to have the old good faith back, the gammaltrui. So, so you will find many other places, because do remember that only 3% of this big country is inhabited. Only 3% of its area is
1: inhabited.
0: Is inhabited. The rest is forest and mountains and lakes.
1: And then only 3% of that are Catholics.
0: And is that right? Yes, 2-4% are Catholics. Today we are about 200,000 Catholics in the country. But that still means that the Catholic community is very small and it's widespread.
1: I was wondering, is it evenly distributed here in the country?
0: Yes, mostly the Catholic Church in Norway today is what you might call a city church and town church, where you have the cities and at least the major towns, you will also have Catholic parishes. But what we see today, when we have this immense growth and basically this time of grace in our country, is that even the smaller towns and the smaller municipalities and communities also turn up to have a small Catholic parish. So, for instance, my own parish here in Porsgrunn, if you go 50 years back, it was only one Mass at Sunday in Porsgrunn itself, and then, of course, Mass in the Sisters' Chapel. But that was it. This enormous inland was just a nominal part of the parish. Today, I have 5 chapels situated around in my own parish, and I have 5 places or even chapels that I visit. And in a year, I will drive between 12 and 15,000 kilometers only to say Mass. And then all the home visits and travels to Oslo and so on comes in addition to that. But only to say Mass at a regular basis, between 12 and 15,000 kilometers. And I drive as far as Dalen in Telemark, Åmot, Vinje, this area. And as you see, I'm basically halfway to Bergen.
1: And you're always on the east side of those mountains.
0: Right? I'm always at the east side of the mountains. It's the task of Dom Alois and Father Irek in the western parishes to take care of the western part.
1: All right.
0: And they are, as you see, they have the fjords, ferries, and all that. So they are more than busy enough.
1: All right. Maybe one other thing to point out while we have this map is the very special Trondheim area.
0: Yes, and the Christianization of Norway took place partly at the western shores here, where the Vikings had their strongholds, their capitals, and here in the area called Viken, the area around the Oslo Fjord. But the decisive battle for Christianity was the death of the martyr King Olaf, which was almost here in the area of Verdalen, just outside Trondheim. And in Trondheim, we have the magnificent Gothic cathedral, the Nidarosdom. And after the death of King Olaf, the Christianity got rooted into the Norwegian soul, so to say. And from that on, it was just a deepening of the faith. But of course, it still took about 200 years before the Christianity was rooted in the inner valleys and towards the north. And the apostle of the northeastern part here was actually Russian Orthodox, the Holy Trifon, or Trifon as we say, who was a Russian Orthodox monk. And even here in the area of Naden down here, there is a chapel which was blessed by him in 1562. So the east northeastern part is basically Russian Orthodox, and the Lutheran faith didn't come, or the Christian faith didn't come before it was the Lutheran faith in the 1560s.
1: All right.
0: In the northern part and the inner part.
1: And Trondheim, the cathedral there became a pilgrimage site.
0: It's said to have been the third or the fourth major pilgrimage site in the medieval times. And nowadays they try to restore this pilgrim tradition, but the problem is, of course, that the shrine with St. Olaf himself was thrown out after the Reformation, and we don't know where the grave is. So the dome itself, unfortunately, is empty, but it's still a magnificent place to visit.
1: All right. Now, another very important aspect of the faith here in Norway are what are called stavkirken.
0: Yes, that's right.
1: Talk first about them, and then we'll show them a picture of what a stavkirken is.
0: As the Christianity came, it came also immediately the need to build a temple to our Lord, a place where we could say the Holy Mass, a place for devotion and for prayer. In the pagan times, they had their own temples called hof, and these were, of course, of no use anymore. So what they did was to use the local handcraft tradition and to build then the first Christian temples, the churches. They could be built either of stone or, more commonly, of wood. And what they did was simply to use their own tradition and to do it as good and as beautiful as possible. And they were very good handcraftsmen, because this took place in the 11th and the 12th and 13th century. And these churches were built extremely good. And today, still, if I remember correctly, 28 of them are preserved throughout southern Norway. And we call them stave churches because the roof was kept up by staves, by columns, wooden columns called staves. Normally there were 12 of them keeping up the main roof in a wooden basilica.
1: And they're quite unique.
0: They are unique. They are really unique.
1: In fact, a whole book of those stave churches in Norway, and you've chosen two that are in your parish,
0: yes,
1: right?
0: Yes, I call them my stave churches. Of course, they are Lutheran today, but they were Catholic ones, and once back in time, and they are just simply gorgeous.
1: Well, there's the beauty, is that during the Reformation, these were not destroyed, they were preserved and appreciated, is that correct?
0: Yes, they were appreciated, of course, that they belonged to the people. Mm-hmm. They were built in the most beautiful, precious place in the valley, that was dedicated for God. Just like you can see down in Italy, for instance, that the main piazza is where you have the church. Mm-hmm. And then in almost circles around, you will have the houses where people live. Mm-hmm. Of course, we don't have towns in that sense out in the countryside, but therefore the most precious place in the valley where you had the best soil, that one was dedicated to our Lord. And then around up in the hillside, you will have the farms. And so also in Heddal, just outside Notodden, here we have the stave church of Heddal, which is the biggest stave church which is preserved. And as you can see, it is a tree-shaped basilica, basically where you have the main nave, and then the first and the second side ship. The last side ship is basically open toward outside, so that you have a corridor around the whole church.
1: Mm-hmm. And in the inside, is it open all the way to the top?
0: It's open up to the main roof, which is here.
1: Okay.
0: You can't see into the towers. They are closed. But you can see up to the main top here. And it's just gorgeous. I don't have the words to describe it.
1: Is this particular one closer to the mountains in your parish? Or?
0: No, this is still in the very fertile landscape. When you are here, you're halfway to the mountains from the coast. It's pretty close to Notodden, and it's called Heddal.
1: Did you say you have said Mass in this?
0: Yes, we have made an agreement with the Lutheran Parish Council, that we are allowed to borrow the church when we want, and that will basically be in the summertime. The church itself is not heated because artificial heating would destroy the paintings inside. So when it is minus 25 outside, you have minus 20 inside. And when the spring comes and you have 10 degrees outside, you still have minus 2 inside because it needs time to warm up. So therefore, we just use it in the summertime. But therefore, I say Mass regularly, which is once a month at Norton for the local parish, which is about 40, 50, 60 people. And then we use, in May, June, and in August, we use the state church.
1: Something else you told me earlier was that you mentioned the paintings, that what's unique about these paintings, they're not flown in from Holland or Germany.
0: You will not find a Giotto or any other famous painter here. They are, of course, they are in a sort of homemade style, because it was the farmers in the parish who built the church themselves. And probably they also painted it themselves, or they got some local skilled painter to do it. But of course, you couldn't have the great famous painters from Europe. Probably they didn't know about them at all. Here we have a smaller state church, and as you see, we are now more in sort of a mountain hill landscape. And this is the state church of Eidsborg. It's much smaller, and it's also from the same time. We're talking about the 13th century, before the Peace of the Black Death. Mm. Because after the Black Death, these places didn't have any people anymore. So some of these churches, and even this one, was rediscovered in the 17th, 18th, 19th century. Probably by hunters who suddenly just popped
1: surrounded
0: over
1: by woods by
0: yeah,
1: that time.
0: Yeah, exactly. Just popped over a church in the middle of nowhere, you know. Yeah. And then because the Black Death almost exterminated the population of Norway. About two-thirds died in the Peace, and some of these valleys were not re-inhabited before in the 17th, 18th, and 19th century.
1: Did the Black Death have a particular impact on the clergy?
0: Yes. And there are writings stored in the Vatican, for instance, that in the diocese of Nidaros, one of the canons wrote to the Pope, and he said that, Holy Father, I'm not entitled to write to you, but since I'm the only one alive, I would like to inform you that both the bishop and the rest of the canons, 21 of them, are dead. And I'm the only one, and I'm the only clergyman left in the city. It was, we can't imagine what it must have been like. But basically because of the Black Death, of course, these churches were simply just preserved. They were well built, and they could stand for maybe 200 years alone without any maintenance, no problem. But also part to that, and part to the fact that the repopulation of Norway went very slowly. It was not before 1750 we had the same number of inhabitants as we had before the Black Death, in parts, you know. And because of this, these churches survived until the present day, in part, because they were big enough before the Black Death, and they were surely big enough after the Black Death as well.
1: It's exciting to hear from your testimony, as well as others, the rebirth of the faith here in Norway, and the very optimism and hope.
0: Yes, we are optimistic, and we are happy, and we are living, as our Bishop Eidsvik said, that this is really a time of grace, because we see that the church is flowering, and we are happy about our fate, and we are happy and proud also to live it. So, as I said to you before, I will not change with anyone. If someone suggests that I should do something different, I will put out my claws, you know, and defend it, because I'm happy.
1: Well, thank you, Father. I wonder, as we close the program, could we ask you for a blessing?
0: That for sure. And I then do it in my native language, Norwegian.
1: Please.
0: Herren være med dere og med din ånd. Må den allmektige Gud, Fader, Sønn og Hellig Ånd velsigne dere alle i Fader, Sønn og Hellig Ånds navn. Amen.
1: Father Rainer, thank you so much for joining us on the journey home from Witness, and also giving us that wonderful background to your
0: Yes, thank
1: your
0: you as
1: country.
0: Well, and then I hope to see you again, and maybe as a tourist, you know.
1: There you go, thank you.
0: Northern Norway and the fjords of the
1: we
0: Western
1: We have butterflies
0: part.
1: In the United States.
0: Oh, I see. But we have more beautiful ones here, okay. I'm sure.
1: Thank you. And thank you for joining us on this special episode of The Journey Home. God bless you. See you again.

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0: 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Faith
1: Matters. Today on Faith Matters, we are going to look at more of the Jewish roots of our Catholic Church. I am Brother Bob Fishman, and I am a Jewish convert to the Catholic Church. Today we are going to look at the word hallelujah and music. Interesting enough, hallelujah comes from Judaism. The word hallel literally means to praise. Yah is the Hebrew term for God. Hallel, Yah, hallelujah. We as Catholics say hallelujah and alleluia more than any other church in the world. Hallel, Yah, praise God. Our music is not just standing there and clapping and singing songs. Our music is specifically designed in the service for specific areas. The Eucharist has Eucharistic music, processional music. All of our music is geared towards the service. That came from Judaism. When you read the Psalms and see one psalm addressed to the choir master, that's what it was referring to. Specific music for specific parts of the ceremony. Another little Jewish root in our Catholic faith. In the name of the Father, Son, and Holy Spirit, may the God of Abraham, Isaac, and Jacob give you abundant peace. Shalom.
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0: Have you ever heard someone say, why do Christians talk so much about God and so little about humanity? What really matters is people. Well, G.K. Chesterton says that the people who insist that we forget divine things and think only of human things end up talking about how helpless human beings are. And it all ends with the old fatalist cry that we must forgive everything because there's nothing to forgive. These things are not the human things. These are the subhuman things, the things we share with animals. The human things are exactly the things that they dismiss as merely divine things. The human things are free will and responsibility and authority and self-denial, and they exist only in humans. They just happen to be connected to the divine things.
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6: Don't miss the opportunity.
7: Well, welcome everybody. Today is a big feast. In case you don't know, it's a feast of St. Michael. I have him right here. I owe him a few favors. So I thought if I showed him on global television, I kind of pay him back, you know? But this is St. Michael, the great archangel. And, oh, wait a minute here. It's a good thing I have an hour for these things because I need it. Here we go. This statue really was not brought here for this, but since it's here, I'm going to tell you that this is the great protector of Holy Mother Church and all of us. And you know, I told you a week ago about the vision of Pope Leo the 13th when he saw Satan talking to God. And Satan said to the Lord, I can destroy your church. And the Lord said, how long will it take? He said, one century, 100 years. And the Lord said, go ahead, go on. And St. Michael, then, this prayer here to St. Michael, was said at every, what we call, low mass every day. Those of you who are my age, or 10 or 15 years younger, would understand and remember St. Michael the Archangel, defend us in battle. And you wonder, well, what battle are we in? Oh, hey, if you're not in a battle, you're not alive. I mean, you're half dead. Because we're all in a battle. All of us. And I don't want to drop this. But I want you to have this prayer, this picture of St. Michael and this prayer. It's a prayer we used to say. We say it every morning after Mass. And tonight I'm going to talk about Michael, my good friend, and Gabriel. He's the one I saw on the mountain that we bought for the shortwave. He wasn't exactly looking like this, but pretty close. And that's why we bought a shortwave on the mountain, which you're not supposed to do. But I love to do things you're not supposed to do. Because it gives honor and glory to God. You know, they said, you can't do that. Who said? We said. But you're only human. If God says it, okay, we'll just forget it. But if he doesn't say, if he says go, we go. And I want you tonight, I hope I can inspire you. Only God inspires, but we're going to help him out a little bit with a great devotion to the holy angels because we're going to need them. Huh? So I'm going to take the book of Revelations and just kind of go along with it because I don't think most of us have any idea. You know, we've been told in the new theology that there are no angels. You got to be deaf. Dumb, mostly dumb, and blind, not to know and believe in angels. You know, they're pure spirit, but we don't understand what a pure spirit is. We think of ghosts. They're not ghosts. They were created most like God. So you can imagine these awesome intelligences, intellects that, just baffle our minds. If you put all the intellects in the world together, I don't think it would come up to the littlest angels. The intellect of the smallest angel, if there is such a creature. Small, who knows what spirit is, big or small or in the middle. But you see that they're so powerful. And that's what you and I have to. We have a guardian angel. Their feast is coming up a couple of days. We all have a guardian angel. But what was the battle? You know, our Lord said that he's talking to the Pharisees one day. And he said to them, "You're like your father, who was a liar from the beginning." Oh, boy. Who was a liar from the beginning? Lucifer. Why did he lie? Because he tried to be higher than God. "I shall ascend to the throne of the Most High." Oh, yeah. And Michael said, "Oh, who is like God?" Now, we don't know how long the battle was. But what was the battle about? You know, and I have to ask myself, I hope you ask yourself tonight, what would you have done if you were created an angel at that time? The battle, let me explain the battle. It's all in the book of Revelation. If you got your Bibles with you, if you don't, run and get them. Not you, you just stay where you are. It says here, "A great sign appeared in heaven, a woman." Always having a problem, aren't we? "Adorned with the sun and standing on the moon with 12 stars on her head for a crown." Ooh. "And she was in labor, crying aloud. Then a second sign appeared, a huge red dragon, which had 7 heads and 10 horns. Its tail dragged a third of the stars from the sky and dropped them to the earth." Now, let me explain that. We don't know how long the angels were created, but they were not yet in heaven enjoying the beatific vision. And they had a test, just like we do. But our test has been softened by Jesus. They had a test. "And the Eternal Father revealed to them that the Eternal Word would become man." Oh, they were so angry. Not all of them. But Lucifer came in. He was the most intelligent. He had the intellect of 2 million billion Einsteins altogether. So he was not only that, but he was extremely handsome and beautiful. Well, he was just about ready to die. You know, he said, "What? The Eternal Word shall become man? Man? Part spiritual and part animal? Oh, no." And then the Father said, "And his mother shall be your queen." That was it. Now, you're talking about an intelligence we cannot comprehend. You know, when I was in school, my IQ was 90. I think that's as low as you could get. I don't know what it was then, but I know I was down the ladder. I remember the day they took an IQ test. I looked at it, I said, "This is stupid." And I don't remember even writing down anything. I didn't care. But now you're talking about this kind of intelligence, pure spirit. And he can't get over, first of all, the Eternal Word. The second person of the Most Holy Trinity is going to become man. He starts grumbling a little bit. Starts talking to some other angels, and he says, can you buy that? Now, this is my rendition of Scripture, please. You're not going to find this rendition anywhere. It's in here, but you got to read between the lines, okay? Well, now the father comes up with a real bomb. He said, and his mother will be your queen. A woman? A woman? Our queen? Yeah, that was the test. I'm going to read it to you in here. Oh, no, he says. So all the angels begin this everlasting debate. And he, what does it say in the 12th chapter of Revelation? It says, now here, the dragon sees the woman. He sees she's pregnant, the eternal word made flesh. And he goes after her. And it says here, its tail, the dragon's tail, Lucifer, dragged a third of the stars from the sky and dropped them to earth. That's one third of the angels rebelled against God. And we don't know how many tens and thousands or millions of angels there were. But that was the test. And Lucifer, with that one third of angels, would prefer. You know, there are many mystics who say that hell was shown to Lucifer. He was shown. All the third of angels saw the depths of hell, where they would go if they did not obey the Father. In accepting Jesus, the second person of the Blessed Trinity, as Lord God, man made flesh. God made flesh, and the Word was made flesh and dwelt among us. And his mother, well, they rebelled. And when all third of angels said, I will not serve, at that point, Michael here, the great angel, said in a loud voice for everyone to hear, who is like God? Because Lucifer was saying he was like God. Isn't that what we do today? Aren't pro-choicers like God? They want to be like God. They want to choose death in life. There are many people like that. Many doctors snuff out a life in the womb, or as it's being born, we call it partial birth abortion. What do you mean, partial? You've just turned it around to make it partial. Everything's out but the little head. And you got that face down so he doesn't see. They were cruelty. Oh, I think that's just like Lucifer. I will not serve. I will not obey your commandments. It's everywhere today. Everywhere. Don't you see it? Don't you see it? I will not serve. To this very day, Lucifer would prefer, does prefer hell to worshiping God, who created him. I look at it in astonishment. But we all of them, many are doing that today. We decide what commandment we will obey, and we decide whether we'll be moral or immoral, and we decide whether we'll lie or cheat, or we'll decide all those things. And then it all comes together, meaning if I think it's okay, it's okay. So did the old boy. He thought it was okay to say, I shall be like the Most High. Oh, no, you won't. And then those two-thirds of angels who worship the Lord began to see the Lord face to face. Well, let's go on and see what happens. Now a war broke out in heaven. See, that's what he's saying. The dragon saw the woman, and he saw her pregnant, and he knew this was the test. The Lord, the Father, was not joking around. The Father was not pretending. This is the Word made flesh, and this is the mother. And he thought, I'll swallow him up. But he couldn't. Couldn't. And now the war broke out in heaven. And St. Michael came along. When Michael and with his angels attacked the dragon. Now, they didn't have swords and guns and bullets. It was a debate. Mental battle. And the great devil, the dragon, the primeval serpent known as Satan, who had deceived the world, was hurled down, and all his angels with him. Then that makes you shiver. Then St. John says, I heard a voice. And the angel said, victory and power and empire forever has been won by our God and all authority for his Christ. Now that the persecutor who accused our brother day and night before God has been brought down. Well, those angels had quite a battle. But aren't you all having that mental battle today, huh? Aren't you struggling by what is the church and what is not the church? And aren't you all confused? It's not a battle of guns and getting property. And no, it's a battle of wits. Is it the true church? Is what the church is saying the truth? That's the battle today, the same battle. Now, if the enemy can convince you that there really is no truth, it's just what you think is true. If he can convince you of that, if he can convince you that your church, well, you know, it's been wrong before. If he can convince you that the Eucharist is not really Eucharist, it's a symbol. And Mary, oh, hey, she takes away from God. You've all heard that? Some of you are not allowed to say a rosary in your churches. We don't have Mary in this church. Well, what church do you belong to? Now, this is in the scriptures, my friend. I want you to read chapter 12. They have triumphed over him by the blood of the Lamb, by the witness of their martyrdom, because even in the face of death, they would not cling to life. I think sometimes, my friends, we need to examine our conscience, you know. Am I ready to die for the Lord? Let the heavens rejoice, and all who live there. But for you, earth and sea, trouble is coming. But see, these angels now were so intelligent. And they made a big mistake. They preferred themselves to the Lord God. They preferred obedience to themselves. And let's look at that again, huh? We are the ones that are obedient to ourselves. Isn't that true, huh? Isn't it true that we do what we want to do, when we want to do it, and how? And we don't think of obeying the Father or the Son or the Holy Spirit. We just don't think of it. And we don't understand what the Father did in sending his Son. And the Lord said that. He said one day, I did not come because I wanted to. I was sent. The Father loves you. The Father loves me. But see, like Lucifer, we can't say no. So tonight I want to give honor to St. Michael. St. Michael. My dearest friend. Why? Well, he's helped us a lot. And everything, he's protected us too, in many ways. His name means who is like God. And today you and I should say that a lot. When people come to you with half-truths or just plain lies, say, no, there is no church but one church. There is only one truth and one God. You have to be strong. We all have to be like St. Michael. Who is like God? Who? Now we have St. Gabriel. St. Gabriel, let me throw you a little bit about St. Gabriel. You've all known St. Gabriel, huh? Well, let me tell you something here. I bet you haven't heard about St. Gabriel for a little bit. You'll say, I never heard of St. Gabriel. Oh, that's telltale, because that means you never read the scriptures. He's the one that appeared to poor St. John the Baptist's father, Zechariah. The old priest, the old Levite. I'm just going to read you this to show you a little bit about the holiness and strength of St. Gabriel. You know, I think Michael is wonderful. I think Gabriel is wonderful, but I wouldn't fool around with him, see. If he ever appeared to me, I'd say, yay, yay. And I wouldn't do it if I were you either. So, you know, Zechariah has been praying for a son for years and years and years and years. And nothing has happened. He's old. He may have been in his 80s and his wife too. And he sees this angel. But he got this very disturbed. He didn't say, oh, I've been waiting for you. No, he said, he was overcome with fear. And the angel said to him, this is Gabriel, do not be afraid, your prayer has been heard. That would have been enough for me, you know. If I needed $10 million and this angel appeared and said, the Lord has heard your prayer, I wouldn't argue with him. I said, well, thank you, Jesus. May you be blessed forever, little angel. But no. He said, your wife is to bear a son, and you must name him John, and he will be your joy and delight. He will be great in the sight of the Lord. He must drink no wine. Some of you ought to listen to that. No strong drink like whiskey. You ought to listen to that too. Even from his mother's womb, he will be filled with the Holy Spirit. Wouldn't that be enough? Huh? No? You think that'd be enough for you? Yeah. Be enough for me. He will bring back many sons from Israel. He will turn the hearts of fathers toward their children and the disobedient back to wisdom. Oh, gosh. How good can you get? And what does Zechariah say? Well, how can I be sure of this? How can you be sure of this? Are you kidding? This is an angel of God talking to you. You know, some of you say, if I saw an angel, I'd believe. No, you wouldn't. You'd say, who are you? Where'd you come from? How do I know you're telling me the truth? That's what Zechariah said. Oh, how can I be sure? You know, that's the whole spirituality of today. The spirituality of assurance. Assurance. We want to be sure. Well, you don't need faith. You don't need hope. You can't be sure of anything in this life. Ask the weatherman, he'll tell you. Now, poor Zechariah made the big mistake of explaining to the angel why he doesn't believe him. I mean, I think that's nerve. Don't you? So he says, I am an old man, He could see that, for goodness sake. My wife is getting on in her years. It's like he taught the angel the facts of life. See? I mean, I think that's the nerviest thing anybody could do. Well, let me tell you about Gabriel. And what I think, if he ever appeared to you, be quiet. I am Gabriel, who stand in God's presence. I think that's how he said it, too. And I've been sent to speak to you. Go, give it to him, Gabriel. And bring you this good news that you didn't like.

this before, I'll bet you that Elizabeth, when he came home and couldn't say a word, I bet you said, "Lord, Lord, Yahweh, be praised forever." I bet she did. She breathed one of these. Because, you know, you could just take so much of that stuff. "Why don't you have a child?" I bet she said to him, "Why don't you?" I bet that was some kind of household. But now that same Gabriel, you see, appears to the very one that made Lucifer go down to hell. The promised woman. You know, I wrote a book, no, I didn't write it, the Lord gave it to me, for my Protestant friends who had a hard time with Our Lady. It's called The Promised Woman. If you'd like to have it, I'd be glad to send it to you. Where's our vice president? Oh, do we have a lot of them? We do. Oh, that's great. Well, you can have one. Small fee, but that's okay. But this one, this book called The Promised Woman was written for people who don't understand Our Lady. See, they don't understand. That's why our Lord kept calling Our Lady woman. See, the Father said, "Call the woman, and I will say, and she will crush your head." See? The enemy roamed the world looking for the woman. And here is the woman, the woman. And the angel Gabriel comes, whose feast we celebrate today. He came and he also told her good news. And he told her something. She had determined to be a virgin all her life, to give her entire self to God. And he comes around with a whole different thing. The Spirit will come upon you and cast his shadow over you. Wow. And the child will be holy and called Son of God. Now that's Gabriel. Gabriel, the strength of God. We could see he's a strong angel. This is the defender who is like God. We must defend the Lord today. We must side on. We must stand next to Michael and Gabriel. And now comes Raphael. You want to know about Raphael? Well, some of you who have a King James Version do not have the book of Tobias. You lack 7 books. Which is unfortunate because these books are canonical and they're awesome books. And the senior Tobias was the man who in exile would go and bury the Jews who died, and that was forbidden by the law of that country. And he was sitting under a tree one day, and the dung from a bird, I don't advise you sitting under trees, by the way, hit his eyes, and he went blind. And his wife got after him. Perfect wife. "Look," she said, "for all you do for God, look what you got. You're blind." Poor guy, you know, couldn't make it. She remembers a man who had owed him some money, sends his son over there. On the way, the son, a man walks, looks like a man, begins to walk next to him. It's a beautiful story. It's a beautiful event. So he goes to the man and gets his money. There's a lot in between here. And the man's daughter had married, how many women was it? 6, 7. Whew. Boy, one had been enough for me. And every one of them died on their wedding night.

0: some kind of woman, you know. One look at her and they dropped dead. Well, she was about to commit suicide, except for her father. She respected her father. Everybody ridiculed her. You know, marrying her was a sure death. She went through this 7 times. I bet men walked across the street when they saw her coming. I would. Well, here comes Junior Tobias, see? Tobias Junior. And so he said, he looked, she was a beautiful girl, and he wants to marry her. I said, whoa, we got to tell you something. They're not. She's bad news. Just bad news, why? Well, she's been married 7 times, and on their wedding night, all of them dropped dead. Well, this man isn't even excited about it, you know. He says, well, he goes to this man that's with him, and the man said, it's okay. You marry her. But you stay pure and celibate for 3 nights. I can imagine some of you men, somebody telling some of you guys that. You look at him and say, who said? But that's in the scripture. You ought to read it. It's a very good book. Well, they did, and she was wonderful. And he brought her home and got the money. And then Raphael heals Tobias Sr.'s eyes. Just when they want to thank him, boom, he disappears. But he tells them who he is. I am one of the 7 who stand before the throne of God. Now we got 3 angels. All have said they stand before the 7, before the throne of God. So of the 7 there, we know Michael, who is the great defender, Gabriel, who is the strength of God, and Raphael, who is the medicine of God. If you're not feeling well, why don't you ask the great angel Raphael to heal you, to make your medicine work, to make you have a successful operation, whatever it is. And I would have devotion to all of the angels. I don't know what I do with the prayer now. I lost it. No, here it is. And I would write for this prayer. Say, Michael, the archangel, defend us in battle. Be our protection against the wickedness and snares of the devil. May God rebuke him, we humbly pray. And do thou, Prince of the heavenly host, by the power of God, thrust into hell Satan and all the evil spirits who wander through the world for the ruin of souls. Amen. We have a call. Hello?
1: Hello.
0: Where are you from?
1: I'm from Mississippi.
0: Oh, wow. Are you out of the water?
1: Well, we're up by you, and we only got about 15 drops, too.
0: Okay. So. Okay. Well, thank God.
1: So my comment is I pray the chaplet of St. Michael every day.
0: Good.
1: And it's just been a wonderful support. And whenever I get fearful, I pray that prayer. And it's just been a very, very powerful tool for me.
0: Yeah.
1: And my question is, why are the archangels called saints, since they never had to endure what we've had to do to become a saint?
0: Well, the word saint doesn't mean that you had to endure anything. The word saint is an indication that you're in heaven, which means in heaven you enjoy the beatific vision. Your degree of glory, of course, does depend here on your love you have on earth by the moment you die. But see, the angels were made different. They were choir. There are choirs of angels, each higher or lower. but higher, the seraphim, the highest angel. That's how God created them. And we call them saints because they enjoy the beatific vision, and they are in heaven. But the highest angel, whose duty is only to praise God, and that's the seraphim, and next to them is cherubim. Now, they're not these little angels with a bow and arrow. Yeah, that's so stupid, you know? And kissing each other. I think those are the dumbest scenes of angels. Angels don't kiss each other. When are we going to wake up and stop making everybody in heaven as gross as we are? And what, you know what really burns me up? You want to know what really burns me up? Is angels with their little belly buttons. They don't have belly buttons. They weren't born like we are. They're pure spirits. I just wonder if they don't look at us and say, I don't know why you do that. I saw a big picture of the Eternal Father coming in all his glory. He had a belly button. Now, come on, for goodness sakes. Your theology is so bad. So what were we talking about? What am I trying to do for this woman? Anybody know? What? Oh. But I bet some of you wonder why I'm sitting here. But God has mercy on drunks and children, so that's why I'm the children kind. But that's why, you see, because now after the cherubim and seraphim come thrones, dominions, powers. Each inquires, see? Then come principalities, archangels, and angels. So there are nine choirs, each having a greater intelligence, less great, goes all the way down to angel. But the littlest angel knows more than all of us put together. Now that's awesome, huh? Because they are pure spirits. Pure spirit. And you know, even Satan is a pure spirit. You know why he tempts you to lust? Because he hates it. It's the most degrading thing in the mind of Satan as lust. Because he's a pure spirit. He's not a Holy Spirit. He's a demon. Created. He made himself a demon. But he's still a pure spirit, meaning that his purity is such that he hates you with all the hatred he can sum up. And when he tempts you to impurity and lust, hates you for it because you degrade yourself and you degrade the angelic spirit. So you be careful. You may think you're having a good time, but the demons himself hate you. And they know that's the easiest way to lead you down to where they are. So we have another call. Hello?
2: Hi.
0: Hi.
2: How are you?
0: I'm fine. Thank God.
2: It's a great honor to be talking to you. You are not going to believe this. You're a godsend. A couple of weeks ago, I was talking to my father about the same issue that you talked about tonight, and I asked him if he could read it in the Bible, and for some reason, you had answered my question, but I had another question. We used to say the archangel in our church, but we have another priest now, and he doesn't say it anymore, but I still say it to myself. I was wondering how we can get it to be said in our church again.
0: Oh, I don't know how to do that, honey. I'm always riling up somebody. Not that I don't enjoy doing it. You know what I would do? I would get as many of these as possible. See? And then I would just hand them out yourself and ask the people to say this prayer either after Mass just by themselves or during the day when they get up in the morning before they go to bed at night. If you don't understand we're living in evil times, well, I tell you, I don't know what it's going to take to shake you up. We should say this for our nation. Defend us in battle. We're all in a battle. If you don't know you are, you're going to be shot down. And so I would get this, and if you know it, just write it out, type it out. You don't need this. And give it to your neighbor. Make a little apostolate for yourself. All of you elderly people, you say, I have nothing to do. Well, get this printed out or buy them from us. I prefer you buy them from us, but I don't care how you do it. But we need this prayer again. I can't influence the church, you know. But I think we can spread it on our own basis. We have another call. Hello?
3: Hi, Mother.
0: Hi. Where
3: are you from? This is Grace from New York.
0: Mm-hmm.
3: I'm calling in because last night after prayer, I opened up the scriptures and I opened up to Daniel 12. And I just put two and two together and realized that chapter 12 was about St. Michael, and it was the Feast of St. Michael.
0: Mm-hmm.
3: And I was just wondering what you thought about that scripture.
0: Well, Daniel is the prophet that spoke to Gabriel, too. If you look at the Old Testament, you find Michael was the leader and protector of the Israelites. Most especially when they were coming out of Egypt. He is the one that God sent ahead of them to guard and protect them. And Gabriel told Daniel about the coming of the latter days. And of course, it's very difficult for all of us to understand. Why? Because it's so symbolic. See? And we're talking about the latter days when the great apostasy comes along. The great apostasy. When the people will no longer believe. No longer believe in God. Will no longer even worship God. And you and I as Catholics have to look at our church now. You say, oh, don't be so pessimistic. No, I'm just realistic. I'm pessimistic. I'm not a Pollyanna, you know, or a Christian Scientist. If I'm eating beans, I'm eating beans. I can't say it tastes like chicken. There are no beans in this world taste like chicken. I can't say things are wonderful when they stink. I can't do that. I try to endure what is difficult for the love of God. But I can't say it's wonderful. I can praise God for it, sure. But in the latter days, and this is the days we are in, I think we are. Well, none of you can prove I'm wrong. Can you? How are you going to prove it? Well, then, I can say it. I can say I think these are latter days. Why? Because they don't look too good to me. Wrong is right and right is wrong. Isn't that true? Sure it is. You can't tell the difference between men and women. I saw somebody the other day, but I couldn't figure out whether it was a man or a woman. Neither could I figure out it was a man, but now it's a woman. I mean, those are all signs. Watch me get all the letters now. These are all signs, see? When the great apostasy comes along, and I think there's a sure smidgen of it, when everything we hold as true and loyal and good is wiped away, like that is not what anybody is anymore, or even should be. So if when you're reading the book of Daniel, you are talking about Michael and Gabriel, but you're also talking about the 3.5 years. We've had many 3.5 years. But there's one 3.5 years when the Antichrist will come. The Antichrist. And he will go after the woman. And we're going to have to choose our side. And I hope you choose his side. And I hope I do too. We have one last call. Hello?
4: Hello.
0: Where are you from?
4: Hi, Mother. This is Paula. I'm from Buffalo. Buffalo, New York.
0: Okay.
4: And my question was, our parish priest did not want to say the prayer to St. Michael at the end of the Mass. Mm-hmm. So what I had decided to do was I was saying it myself, and I was asking for protection, for my family and our parish priest in our neighborhood. And I was praying this every night to St. Michael with my daughter. And within, 2 months, this priest left. This one priest left, and a different priest came who was just this wonderful, recharged young man. And then the drug dealers that lived across the street moved out, and I thought, wow, this is really having some effect. And then as I was praying, I heard or felt like this voice saying, you shouldn't be bothering St. Michael with this. He's very busy, and he can't be everywhere at once. And I didn't know if it was coming from God or Satan, but I thought, well, maybe he is too busy.
0: Oh, come on. That would never be from God. I mean, he's the great defender. No, no, no. The enemy saw the power of the prayer. He don't want you to say that prayer to the one who threw him down to the nether world. See here? Look at here. Sometimes I wish he didn't have the old boy down here. But it's really nice because he's got his sword out and it's full of fire. And see, he's got his head on Satan's head. I mean, this is the one who knocked him down to hell. He made him make the last decision, see? So this guy here doesn't want you to say a prayer to this one. Does that make sense? Huh? So you keep saying, look at the fruit you got. I mean, your whole parish is changing. I'd say that prayer more often. And I would say it, I would say it at least twice a day when you get up and when you go to bed. I'm promoting the prayer to St. Michael. And I have it here not because I need the money. What should I do? That's why I'm selling it so cheap. Because I'm hoping you put more in than it cost. But anyway, this prayer needs to be said today by everybody. Everybody. All 60 million Catholics in this country need to say this prayer. If we want the enemy's power... You know, we talk a lot about the horror of abortion, and we all have to wonder, everybody has worked, many people that work so hard, they've been to jail, they have suffered the indignities of being in jail, and still, this last vote, somebody said to me, well, they didn't vote for it because they want to see who are the ones that vote against it for the next election. I think that's baloney. What about all the babies not being killed while you determine who's against it? Well, you can smell those people a mile away. That's no reason to... I think that's dumb politics. We're talking about babies now. Do you know who's against it? Why you pretend to have a vote when you're only trying to find out who's against it? I wish I could talk to that Congress, I tell you. I'd give them a few words. None of them they'd like, but that's what they need to hear. That's not right. So let's be very careful that we know what we're doing. And you're not going to do that, none of us, because we're all in a semblance of darkness. And confusion. And the enemy cannot bring peace. He cannot bring light. He can't bring anything that's of God. See, he can't, because he is darkness. So please say, if you got it on a little piece of paper, If you have it in an old prayer book, the prayer of St. Michael, I firmly believe the answer to abortion is the prayer of St. Michael. If all the people who hate abortion, if all the groups who are fighting so hard against abortion, I think the prayer to St. Michael would do it. You know, on the 9th, 10th, and 11th, or somewhere along that, next weekend after this, we'll be in Nebraska, Lincoln, Nebraska, at a pro-life convention. And I'm going to tell them, everything we've done has a little fruit, but we haven't tried St. Michael, the archangel, who not only defends God, but the very creatures of God. And so, tonight, please, increase your devotion to St. Michael, St. Gabriel, who announced the good news, and St. Raphael, the healer. And let us remember we belong to a great church, a church given to us by the Lord God. Now, you know, every month we seem to get a little short. And I know that all these poor people that have been so hurt by this lack funds and lack everything. So please be generous so that we can be that source of comfort to those who've lost everything, but they have not lost their God. They have the strength and the faith and the courage to see God even in tragedy. So please be generous, will you? And write to me, Mother Angelica, Irondale, Alabama, 35210. And then tomorrow night we'll be together again. And let us pray for those in tragic conditions and pray especially to St. Michael. Bye now.
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0: So when I pray, I like to put myself in the position of those that are in the scripture. And so in this case, I'm a disciple and Jesus just fed me really good bread, soft bread, loved it. Now I'm trying to find him. And then I find him and he gives me this hard teaching. He says that I am the living bread. The bread which I shall give for the life of the world is my flesh. Now, the bread was good, but it wasn't that good for me to be listening to him and tell me this. But then he continues and says that my flesh is true food and my blood is true drink. I think I would have walked away too. And so if I came to somebody and said, hey, this bread is me, you should eat it, you should fittingly walk away. A parent desires to be there for their first child's steps, tries to be there for their first words at different activities. They try to not just be there spiritually, but they want to be fully present. If an earthly parent desires that, how much more would our God desire that for us? And so when he says that he wants to be here with us, body, blood, soul, and divinity, we believe him. Because we would want that from an earthly parent. And so we get that from our God Almighty. And so for your challenge this week, wherever you may be struggling to fight your senses telling you that when you look at the bread, when you look at the chalice, that that's not him, go to adoration this week and say, Lord, I believe, help my unbelief. Help me to truly believe that you are present, body, blood, soul, and divinity in the Eucharist.
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5: And welcome to Women of Grace Live. I am Johnette Williams. I am very happy to be with you today. I certainly am. I am so excited because it's Wednesday, and that means it's a wacky Wednesday. And we have Sue Brinkman with us today, as we do every Wednesday. We call ourselves the Wacky Women of Wacky Wednesday. We talk about all of the strange things that we see going on out there, and we never run out of topics. 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And I'm going to tell you all about them right now. You can phone us today. Yes, you can. And we can chit chat together on the air. 833-288-EWTN. That's 833-288-3986. That's the way that you can join us here on Women of Grace Live. 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That's 833-288-3986. Matthew Gubensky is going to answer your phone call and get you up on the board. And Pedro Quiles will collect your text questions or comments, and he'll get them up on the board, and we'll be able to address them. 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I always like to remind you, it's plural on the women. 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It's available to you 24/7, just like your email is. So anytime, you know, something just crosses your mind, you can use one of those two means to get your question to us. And on a day that we just dip into our email bag, or a day that we get into our listener comment call line, you'll hear it. So that means you have to listen every day. And I rather like that idea. to be with you every day. Again, that number for our listener comment line, country code 1-205-795-5773. Well, before we bring Sue on, I want to tell you about so many exciting things that are coming up. I hope you can hear the excitement in my voice, because I got to tell you what, I am so excited. I opened up the website today, and there, front and center, number one in the slideshow, is a graphic advertising a beautiful online webinar that our own wacky woman of Wacky Wednesday, Sue Brinkman, is going to be leading for us. It's called The Battle for Woman's Soul, The Feminine Genius Versus Radical Feminism. Now, I know that many of you are thinking, well, this is just for women, but the answer is it is not just for women. It is not. Men, you can come too. It'll probably help to explain a lot of what you're seeing in secular society, maybe in your job place. Oh, I hope not, but maybe even in your own family. So we want you to come and to join us for this beautiful online webinar that is happening Monday, June 29th at 7:30 p.m. Eastern Time. The title again, the theme, The Battle for Woman's Soul, The Feminine Genius Versus Radical Feminism, being presented by the one, the only, the real Sue Brinkman. So I invite you to check all of that out at our website. The graphic just caught me. You know, it's very striking. And I think that it really depicts, you know, the feminine genius versus the radical feminism all in one image. And you'll see it there. So get on out there and check that out. You can click right on that graphic. It'll take you to a web page where you can sign up and register. So we invite you to do that. Of course, it's listed in the upcoming events too. So that's not in the far distant future, right? That's 19 days away. I am hoping that hundreds and hundreds and hundreds of you will come, because this is an online webinar. And so we can have hundreds and hundreds and hundreds of you. It's a very important topic. It's being delivered by a woman who knows what she's talking about, a woman that has been researching these kinds of things for years and years and years and years, though she's very young, but years and years and years and years. So I invite you to check it all out there. On that very same day, beginning on that Monday, June the 29th, we are beginning our online Summer Benedicta Institute course for women, and it is Essentials of Carmelite Spirituality. It's really neat, because here's Sue. She's going to be presenting on this, but Sue is also a third order discalced Carmelite. So she's not going to be leading the seminar for Benedicta Institute, but it's kind of neat, because she's got a foot in both camps there, right? I mean, how do you have a foot like in doing New Age research, and then you're a Carmelite? To the core, this woman is a Carmelite. But at any rate, all that being said, this is going to be a wonderful, wonderful opportunity for you. It's being presented by Dr. Donald Wallenfang. He is the teacher for it. This is one of the essential courses that you have to take in order for your certification in Catholic women's leadership through the Benedicta Institute. But we always encourage you, if you just want to come for spiritual enrichment, that is fine too. We just want to offer you so many opportunities to come more deeply into union with our Lord Jesus Christ, and to dig into the rich treasure that is ours by way of our own Catholic faith. And when it comes to Catholic spirituality, oh my goodness sakes, I mean, treasures upon treasures upon treasures upon treasures to be discovered there. And this course is going to help you attain that through a really introspective look and I would have to say comprehensive look at Carmelite spirituality, being instructed by Dr. Donald Wallenfang, who is our academic advisor. You can join us for that. You know, I want you to get out there and read about it. Again, you're going to find it listed in the upcoming events. You're going to see it in the slideshow. You can also go directly to the Benedicta Institute website, benedictainstitute.com. Benedicta, note it's dicta. It's for St. Teresa Benedicta of the Cross. So it's the feminine of Benedict, Benedicta Institute for Women, all one word. So I'm hoping that you'll join us for that. I mean, and it just doesn't stop. We've got our annual retreat that's coming up at Malvern, preceded by the Benedicta Enrichment Seminar on Understanding Forgiveness, being presented by Dr. Robert Enright. That begins on July 23rd around 9 a.m., and it's going to run until about 2 in the afternoon the following day. Friday, July 24th. That evening, Friday, July 24th, begins our annual retreat, Finding Balance in an Upside Down World. I'm encouraging you to come. We've got a beautiful panel of speakers that are going to be presenting to help us, you know, to find that equilibrium. We're living in a time that is off balance in so many ways, right? And sometimes we get a little off balance with it. And sometimes, you know, we're what do I want to say? Splitting hairs on whether or not something is within the Catholic understanding and framework of our relationship with God or whether it isn't. You know, is this the zeitgeist, the spirit of the age, or is this the Holy Spirit, the spirit of the living God? We're always trying to figure that out. So we're going to help you do that. Finding balance in an upside down world is the finding emotional balance in an upside down world is the theme itself. So get on out there, check it out. Register, register, register, register. It is not too early to register. We want to encourage you, register. We need to have an idea of how many are coming. And you know, seating is limited at Malvern for these big retreats. So as well as for the, you know, the smaller retreats as well. So all that being said, inviting you to check it all out at our website, womenofgrace.com. On the other side of this break, the one, the only, the real Sue Brinkman is going to be with us, and we're going to be getting into it. 833-288-EWTN. That's 833-288-3986 is the way that you can join us. We're going to be right back. Stay tuned.
6: Moses and Jesus looked out on the crowds and saw sheep without a shepherd. 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

0: The words God speaks to Israel in this week's first reading are intended for us as well. The church is the fulfillment of God's covenant promises to Israel, a kingdom of priests and a holy nation. In the church, we have been gathered together as the Israel of God. To borrow St. Paul's phrase, God has made us his own people, the flock that he tends, as we sing in the responsorial psalm. Moses was Israel's first shepherd. With the promised land in view, he prayed that God would raise up a successor so that God's people would not be left as sheep without a shepherd. These same words are used in this week's gospel to describe Jesus' pity for the crowds who are troubled and abandoned like sheep without a shepherd. Israel's shepherds, the Pharisees and scribes, misled the people through their hypocrisy. But God had long before promised that he himself would come and save his sheep, searching over the whole earth where they'd been scattered for lack of a shepherd. Jesus is that new Moses, the new David, the shepherd of God promised by the prophets, a divine shepherd king sent to restore God's priestly kingdom. As Moses commissioned Joshua as his successor, so we see Jesus giving the 12 his power and authority. In God's plan, they are to seek out the lost sheep of Israel first and then bring all the nations back into the fold. Together we have been saved and reconciled to God. As God delivered Israel, he has also made us a kingdom of priests in the church. So we come to the Mass as his sons and daughters to serve our Heavenly Father with gladness, to praise his kindness because it endures forever. This is Scott Hahn for Breaking the Bread.
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3: Oh, I'll tell you what, that music, it gets me every week on Wednesday. Yes, it does, and I hope it gets you too. It kind of puts chills in me. It reminds me when I was a little girl and I saw The Creature of the Black Lagoon. It was the first horror picture I saw. I was way too young. I was terrified. So probably about 20, 30 years ago, I watched it again. It was so hokey. It was so hokey. Do you remember it, Sue?
4: Do you remember that? I remember those movies. There, King Kong was the one that terrified me. King Kong. I looked out my window the night after I saw it. I swore I saw King Kong's head rising up out of the horizon and started screaming my guts out, "Mommy, King Kong's coming!" So that was the end of me being able to watch those kind of movies for a while.
3: Yeah, I had nightmares about The Creature of the Black Lagoon probably until I was well into my late teens. I mean, it terrified me. It was really bad. So that's when I decided, hey, you need inner healing for this. You should watch this again. And I saw how hokey it was, and I thought, oh, my goodness.
4: Inner healing for the creature of the dark.
3: Yeah, I mean, totally off topic here, but we'll get around to our topic in just a second. But the fact of the matter is, you know, it shows the power of the imagination, doesn't it? And in a certain way, everything is so realistically depicted now that we don't have to use our imagination in the same way. So but for the sake of children, if you and I were horrified by those two movies back in the 50s, dare we say when it was, if that was the case, then the fact of the matter is, these that are so realistic must absolutely be that much more devastating to children. So we've got to be so careful on what we allow our children to view. I don't know what my parents were thinking when they let me go see that movie, because I was way too young for that. But anyway, I went with a neighborhood girl who sometimes babysat me. But anyway, that's all beside the point. How are you, Sue?
4: In that time, that was state of the art.
3: Yes, it was.
4: That was state-of-the-art type stuff. And nowadays, you see it, you look at these chainsaw murder films that our dear kids are being, you know, Freddy Krueger and all this kind of stuff. I can see why they can get so traumatized by that stuff, all this blood and guts and chiller, and like we had more, ours was more of a thriller. It was more suspenseful. You didn't see a lot of blood, really. The Creature of the Black Lagoon, I mean, well, I don't know. King Kong picked up a lady in his hand, right? But he didn't eat anybody or anything like that. I mean, I don't know what the creature did. But you know what I mean? Like, he didn't really. He just carried her up to the top of the Empire State Building. She's up there dangling up there. It's like, oh, my goodness. But anyway.
3: How are you, Sue?
4: I'm fine. I'm absolutely fine. I love that music, though. Every time I hear it, it makes me laugh. I think I always think the same thing. How did I end up here? Why is it that music when I come on the air? Why is it only my music playing for someone else? You know.
3: Well, let me just say it's not a personal statement about you, Sue.
4: Thank you.
3: It's a statement about the topic. And we've already got a caller, so I want to give everybody our number, 833-288-EWTN. That's 833-288-3986 is the way that you can join us live here on Women of Grace Live. Listen, I want you to tell us about this wonderful, wonderful webinar that's coming up on June the 29th, which is a Monday in the not-too-distant future at 7:30 p.m. Eastern Time, that you can register for, everybody, at our website, womenofgrace.com. Tell us about it.
4: Oh, I'm excited about this one, Janet. This is going to open your eyes to the history of radical feminism and where it comes from. And I'm just going to give you a hint.
3: Okay.
4: It doesn't come from people who love women and want to fight for their rights. That's only a fraction of the picture. Where that actually comes from is pure evil. Mm-hmm. And you're going to find that out in the course of that webinar. In fact, I was shocked when I was doing the research for it. And I take my hat off to Dr. Carrie Gress. She was somebody that I referenced, you know, in this particular webinar about that. But I also get into the feminine genius and why the feminine genius is the perfect antidote to that evil.
3: Yes.
4: That is so embraced by people who are involved in radical feminism really have no idea. A lot of them have no idea where that actually came from. But the receptivity of ours, the sensitivity, the generosity, the maternity, how these are so perfectly aligned to fight the radical feminism of our time and the evil that's behind it. So it's very, very important thing to understand this, because you come to a much deeper level of understanding about the whole battle between women. And it is a battle between women. It's a battle between us and them, in a way, if you think about it, those of us who love being feminine and those of us who do not, or who espouse a more radical form of what women's rights are all about. We want women's rights, too. We're fighting for them, too. But we don't think that means absolute sexual liberation and all the other things that they attribute to it. So I think it's going to be very eye-opening. For a lot of people, and I invite you to come and attend. We can have a good Q&A session afterward, I'm sure, and talk about it and really get much more deeply into that subject of radical feminism and the feminine genius as well.
3: Yeah.
4: And why we're so desperately needed.
3: Let me remind all of you again that this webinar is taking place on June 29th, 7:30 p.m. It's an online event, so we can accommodate hundreds and hundreds and hundreds of you, and we hope that we do. Because I think, Sue, what's going to happen is that you're also going to give people insight on how to approach individuals who are of that ilk, but it also will help to explain why sometimes in the conversations it doesn't get very far, because it really is an ideology. It really has... It is even, I would even say that it could be called its own religion. The people are that invested in it. It's a belief system that is layer upon layer upon layer of tenets, you know, beliefs, just like we have tenets in our faith, doctrines that they ascribe to that are sacrosanct. Absolutely sacrosanct. So I'll tell you, friends, it's going to be well worth watching. And if you're a parent and you're going through a struggle with one of your children over this very issue, and you're looking at your daughter and you're wondering what happened to her, you might find out what happened to her, but you might also find out tools that you can use to be able to speak in a way that is going to be beneficial for her. So that's coming up. I'm eager for it. I can't wait. I'm going to be there, of course. So I'm asking you to check it all out at our website, womenofgrace.com, and to check out the Benedicta Institute while you're at it, because, Sue, I know that you could wax eloquent for hours on Carmelite spirituality, but it really is the way that helps us to progress great, great, great distances in our life of union with our Lord Jesus Christ.
4: Exactly, because it leads us to complete surrender to the Lord. And once you do that, you become like a Trojan horse, Johnette. You know, on the outside, you look like one thing, look weak and whatever on the outside, but in the inside, you're filled with all the power of God because you've abandoned yourself to Him with that great confidence of Therese. To say, I know you'll never abandon me. I know you're here with me every moment. And I know that you will supply for me everything that I need. And that kind of confidence is really what develops over time in Carmelite spirituality. Carmelite spirituality is for people who don't want to just go to Mass on Sunday. We want to know God. We want the scoop on Him. And we want to get close to Him. We want Him to be our friend, our spouse. And it's a deeper, much deeper dive into the interior life.
3: Yeah, it really is. I've been telling everybody on radio here, Sue, about the Therese study that I'm working on and the collaborative effort, really, because the teachings for the Therese study are all teachings that you've done, that you did for us at the Benedicta Institute Enrichment Seminar, actually, a couple of years back. And I'll tell you what, it's really kind of like a primer in Carmelite spirituality. So I'm so eager for that to happen. And Sue is so knowledgeable in so many areas, and we're so blessed to have her as part of our Women of Grace staff, but as well with our Women of Grace outreach through radio and through her blog. So I want to remind you about her blog. Get out there to womenofgrace.com, and you can just click on blog. You'll see the New Age blog there. 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She's always writing stuff for us. But listen, Scott has been on the line holding so patiently. This is a man who understands that virtue. He's been waiting since the beginning of the show here, and he's in Portsmouth, Virginia, listening via the EWTN app. And Scott, we're so happy you're with us today.
5: Yes, my question was a simple one. Is it okay for Catholics to believe that UFOs are demons?
3: Well, Scott, thank you for that question. That's something that's been in the news recently for all kinds of reasons, some of which are not very happy reasons. But nonetheless, here we are. So, Sue, do you want to address Scott?
4: The church has never said that there's no such thing as aliens. They never said that. In fact, we have blogs on that, on extraterrestrials and that sort of thing, and what the church has said. It has a very measured position on that. As far as whether or not demons can mimic them, of course they can. Demons are preternatural beings. They can disguise themselves as anything they want to do. They have that kind of power. So, yeah, they could definitely do that. You could say that. You could say that demons are those that are appearing as aliens. They could very well be demons. That's true. But like I said, the church has really not come out and condemned the whole idea of UFOs and aliens. They have not done that at all. And of course, the church is actually very scientific. We don't get credit for that. In the early days of our civilization, it was the Catholic Church that was educating everybody. We were the scientists there. And I don't know how we got off track there, or how we are misrepresented nowadays. But they watch this stuff very, very carefully. We have our own observatory, the Vatican Observatory, and scientists that work for this, but always with an eye toward the faith and toward the Lord. So I think it's to say that all aliens are demons, I don't know that it would go that far, but I will go as far as to say that demons can definitely mimic them and appear to be aliens. So that, I know it complicates it, but that's the world we live in. And the supernatural world that we live in, that demons are capable of that because of being preternatural beings.
3: Does that help you, Scott?
5: Yeah, I think that was a real good point. I framed my question based on, a presupposition that their aliens did exist, but Sue gently corrected that, so that was very good. So, no, I get it.
3: Thank you, Scott. That was a very good question, and we thank you for it. So, you know, it would probably be helpful for you once again to explain what a preternatural creature is. I know that we've talked about it in the past, but we've always got new listeners listening. So why don't you make that distinction for us again so that we understand supernatural, preternatural, and just plain ordinary natural.
4: Excellent. Right. So God would be supernatural. He's the only supernatural being, would be God. And next would be the preternatural beings, and that's angels. And demons are angels. They are angelic creatures. They have enormous intelligence, tremendous strength. This is, and when I say enormous, I'm talking about beyond what we can even imagine as human beings. Their intellect, their strength, their ability to move. They move the speed of thought. They're just fantastic beings. The very first chapter in my book, Fight Like a Catholic, is about that. Who is Satan? Is what I write in that book. And Satan is a preternatural being. And in that chapter, I describe exactly what all the powers are of a preternatural being. And once you understand that, you will never again think that a medium can call up your deceased Uncle Joe. You'll never again believe that you can go to a psychic and find out your future, because you will find out that preternatural beings are capable of doing all of those things. All of those things. The angels do it, of course, to serve God and in good ways, and the devils use those exact same powers to destroy the kingdom of God on earth. And what he's trying to do is destroy us. He is the destroyer, is how I refer to him as the destroyer. No matter what he's doing for you, he could be making you, putting you at the top of the world, giving you all the wealth and power you've ever wanted, but he will one day pull that rug out from under you and you will crash and burn. And what he often likes to do is wait until you get so high and feel yourself so invincible. That's when he wants to strike. Why? Because he wants to have maximum suffering. That's what this being is that we see being presented in the media as, you know, some fluffy thing that, oh, he's your friend, he can help you. No, he can't. He's a destroyer. He is a destroyer. You need to stay away from that. And any kind of shows that deliver him that way. Unfortunately, it's mostly to our youth that those movies and video games, and video games are loaded with all kinds of satanic stuff, by the way. But anyway, that's a preternatural being. It has extreme powers. But of course, supernatural is above that. Mm-hmm. So you can imagine the power that God has. I love to read about that, the power that God has. There's a great book, Theology and Sanity. I'm reading it right now by Frank Sheed. If you really want to delve into that, what kind of power God has and who he is, Theology and Sanity by Frank Sheed, it's a tremendous book. He is infinite existence. He's all-powerful, all-knowledgeable. He just has all of that. It didn't start anywhere and doesn't end anywhere. He just has it. Incredible stuff.

0: Hertz's wife, just published fantastic spiritual books. So, you know, I want to encourage all of you, get out there. Some of them have been reprinted, of course, but a lot of them have not, but you can still find them like in used bookstores, and that's where I got the majority of mine. But I'm not sure I have that one. I'm going to have to look and see. Otherwise, I'm going to go out and get it. Is it newly reprinted, Sue, or is it an old book?
1: No, it's an old book, Theology and Sanity. I bought it on I guess, a Thrift Books website, one of those websites
0: that offers
1: you out of print books and that sort of thing. And Theology and Sanity is the title of it. And, you know, I got the book from Thrift, and it was signed by Frank Sheed.
0: No kidding.
1: It's actually signed by him.
0: That is so cool. Oh, my gosh.
1: That book. He's a philosopher. He really delves into it. Yeah. But he will open your eyes to God in a way that will just thrill your soul. It just thrills me to read that book.
0: Well, you know, I'll tell you, one of the authors that they actually discovered and made great is Carol Hauslander, you know. So Sheed and Ward published all of her. Anyway, I am already out here looking. So there it is. But all of that being said, I'm eager for all of you to stay tuned and to be with us. And talking about angels, listen, I want to send you out there to EWTN, to the website at EWTN, EWTN.com. They've got a great ebook on the archangels, and it's available for you right now. And I'm encouraging you to get a copy of it. So you just need to get out to EWTNRC.com, and you're going to find it there. 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You won't regret it. Get Sue's book, Fighting Like a Catholic, the first chapter, all about it. All right, we're coming right back. 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
0: Well, welcome back, everybody. You're listening to Women of Grace Live. I'm Johnette Williams. I'm delighted to be with you today. 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And let me tell you a little bit more about it. 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Michael, Gabriel, Raphael, they're the archangels. And this is an ebook, and here's how you get it. 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So I encourage you to get a copy of that book. But I want you to get out there too and to get Sue's book, Fighting Like a Catholic. That's available for you.

0: Sue, you can tell us everywhere. We might have it. We might have it at Women of Grace. I'm not 100% sure, but I think we might.
1: I think we do. We have it at Women of Grace. We have it at EWTN, and Amazon, of course, has it. It's okay. Fight Like a Catholic. Fight Like
0: a
1: Catholic.
0: Well, there you go. Yep, so that gives you all kinds of options, folks, on how you can get a copy of that book. And I do want to tell you that Theology and Sanity, that Sue just mentioned, is also, it looks like it's been reprinted, and, you know, it's out there on, I'm checking out Amazon right now. I'm looking for a hard copy from the old times, but I'm not finding it. I just have to do more research. Anyway, we want to get you on the air with us today, and the way that that happens is by you giving us a call, 833-288-EWTN. That's 833-288-3986 is the way that you can join us. We're looking forward to talking with you about the weird and the wacky, and our phone lines are open. Matthew Gubensky is eager to take them. Tom Price is actually in today for Pedro Quiles. He is going to be collecting your text messages, and you leave those text messages for us at the same number as the online number, 833-288-EWTN. So what do you have for us, Sue? You always have a topic you want to get into.
1: I actually have a couple of them today, and both on two different subjects. But the first one is, should you name your guardian angel?
0: Oh, that's it. We're talking about guardian angels, right?
1: Yeah, there we are. And, you know, people like to do that. They like to name their guardian angel. But according to the church, we're told that, and this is in the Directory on Popular Piety and the Liturgy, that the practice of assigning names to the holy angels should be discouraged.
0: Ooh, okay.
1: Except in the cases of Gabriel, Raphael, and Michael, whose names are contained in Holy Scripture. And I went looking for, okay, well, why is that teaching like that? And I found something that had been written by a man by the name of Jim Gontis, who's a director of religious education in the Diocese of Harrisburg. And he gave such a nice, succinct, down-to-earth answer. He said, we should not try to name our guardian angels. God knows their names. We don't and won't, at least until heaven. Assigning a name to someone implies a claim of authority by the one doing the naming over the one being named. Parents name their children. People name their cats. Children don't name their parents, nor do cats name their people, as far as he knows. Then he goes, we don't have authority over our guardian angels. Rather, God has given them a certain authority over us. So this is a matter of authority. Again, you have to watch that. We talked about it several weeks ago when we were discussing deprecatory and imprecatory prayer. You have to be so careful that you have authority as it's dictated by the church, not as you reason it to be. It should be that the church has laid down that you're supposed to do. Now, we really want to do this is because you don't want to be calling up somebody, you might have named it something, and you're calling up a demon. He might decide to answer that or whatever. You got to be very careful about that. And there's a lot of phony angels out there in the New Age. That's a whole cottage industry in the New Age. You have angel intuitives, right? They claim to be able to converse with your angelic and ascended master realms. To angel readers, they rely on psychic powers or angel cards to reach entities that they claim are angelic. And all of this stuff can lead you into the wrong places. So you should be very, very careful about that, number one. Angels don't exist to tell you the lottery number that you're going to win on this week. That's not what they're here for. Angels exist solely to do the will of God, not to be at the beck and call of psychics or the turn of a playing card. So they're a great, great gift to us. And all you need to do is to just say, my dear angel, please help me. And he's right there. He's right there. Angel, help me. You don't really need to have a name for him. I have like a little nickname for him, but I've never named him. I've never named my angel. But I know a lot of people have done that, and we continually get that question here. Is it okay if I do it? And my recommendation is to not do it. If the church is saying that this should be discouraged, don't do it. Just stay away from it. I always said that listen to the church. They know more than you do. And it doesn't matter who the Pope is and if you agree with him or not. None of that matters. This is Jesus' church. And if he's saying don't do this, don't do it. That's the way I look at things like that. So don't name your guardian angel. Just refer to him as my angel.
0: I'm looking for a passage. See if I can find this. I'm looking for a passage that St. Paul wrote to Timothy, and I'm not really. Yeah, here it is. Yeah, good. The reason why I want to read this is because years ago, this was a fad. This was something that was really circulating around, and unfortunately, it was circulating around a lot of charismatic circles, where you should name your guardian angel, to go ahead and name, pray and ask the Lord to reveal to you what the name of your angel is, and then people were doing that, naming their angels. And it's not a good idea to do that. And, the fact of the matter is, when you were talking about the New Age, and you were talking about these psychics, and these mediums, and these angel intuitives, and all of this stuff, people have spent hours and hours, years and years, getting all involved in this false religion. It's not, it is a belief system. I don't even like to use the word religion in reference to some things that are so ridiculous. But that is exactly what they've done. And when you talk about, we do know that there are men involved in that, but the fact of the matter is it's mostly women. And this is what Paul writes to Timothy, and it's under the heading in this particular Bible, Godlessness in the Last Days. He says this, "You must understand this." Now, this is Paul talking to Timothy. "You must understand this, that in the last days, distressing times will come. People will be lovers of themselves," sounds like today, "lovers of money, boasters, arrogant, abusive, disobedient to their parents, ungrateful, unholy, inhuman, implacable, slanderers, profligates, brutes, haters of good, treacherous, reckless, swollen with conceit, lovers of pleasure rather than lovers of God, holding to the outward form of godliness but denying its power. Avoid them." And here at verse 6, "For among them are those who make their way into households and captivate silly women, overwhelmed by their sins and swayed by all kinds of desires, who are always being instructed and can never arrive at a knowledge of the truth." And that's what's happening. There's all of this instruction. There's all of this kind of, false spiritual education that is out there in the occult sector that people are spending tons of money on, tons of time on, and thinking that they're acquiring some esoteric knowledge and wisdom. And really, it's nothing. It's sawdust. It's absolutely nothing. They're searching for the truth, spending monies on seeking it, but seeking in all of the wrong places and never arriving at a knowledge of the truth, because truth has a name, and that name is Jesus Christ. He is the way, the truth, and the life. So anyway, when you were talking about that, I thought, how many women have gotten trapped in this nonsense, Sue? Men too, but women just have a propensity for this nonsense.
1: I think we're more spiritual. We're just more spiritual. We're more open. We're more receptive to that. And I think that sometimes it can work against us. And we have to be very, very careful about it. Like you're saying, you just don't be calling upon, beings, preternatural beings, because you don't know who's going to answer you.
0: That's right.
1: Yeah, you have to be very, very careful about this. And like I was saying, angels, that's the whole cottage industry. And their idea of what angels are is so far from real angels. We were just discussing that, the powers of preternatural beings. Why would you want to reduce an angel from that preternatural being with all of those powers into a garden fairy, which is generally what they are?
0: Right.
1: They're just, happy little creatures who are sitting there waiting for you to ask them to, please grant me the love of my life, and I need some money. Could you get me, a couple million dollars?
0: Yeah, to be manipulated. Yeah, to manipulate
1: exactly.
0: Them for our own wants, our own desires, our own pleasures, and our, own sphere of influence. I mean, it's nuttiness. But like you say, it's a cottage industry, and it's a billion-dollar industry, billions and billions, yes, of dollar industry at this point in time, when you consider how this has moved into the mainstream and how it is heralded and trumpeted in every retail endeavor. Name it, it doesn't matter if it's makeup or clothing. I mean, there it is. It's right out there for you. And people just, applaud all this, and they think they're enlightened.
1: They do. They publish
0: their
1: messages.
0: Brilliant.
1: I've looked at them, and the messages go on and on and on and on. And you can read the message from one website and go to one of the other ones, and they almost sound exactly alike. It's all a bunch of platitudes. It's not really telling you anything in particular, but people just hang on them. Oh, Michael just gave another another message to Susie Stargazer, you know, and everybody runs over to the website. So, I mean, it's almost like a little cult.
0: Cult followings of these false
1: prophets and false messages. But the problem that I get from that is that what if that person does want to turn to God? They're not going to understand the voice of their shepherd because their mind and their heart and their spirit is so filled with false voices. Yeah. Like, how do they find the true one there? And I pray for them, as which we have to do, because it can lead to not only great confusion, spiritual confusion, but really to great spiritual danger. They're putting themselves in enormous danger by doing stuff like this.
0: Yeah, they got to get cleaned out. You know, I mean, basically, you know, there has to be a reorientation. Paul talks about that in Romans 12, you know, verse 2. Do not be conformed to this age, but rather be transformed by the renewal of your mind so that you might know what is good, true, and perfect, right? What is God's will? So it's a renewal of the mind. So there has to be a re-education. You know, and God, of course, he can do all things. He can clean you out all at one time and just dump this knowledge into you, but it typically doesn't happen that way. I mean, it's a divesting process. I got to say this, it's a deliverance process.
1: I do believe that. I really do. And you got to be so careful and you've got to ask questions. Mm-hmm. We have to be a little bit more skeptical of some of the stuff that we see online. And I just so appreciate the questions we get. We just got one a couple weeks ago now about this new Chinese form of exercise, what they're calling it is Baduanjin. And is it harmless for Catholics or does it have any religious implications? Now, that is a good question. Mm-hmm. That's what we need to be asking about some of these things, because Baduanjin is a form of Qigong that was been practiced in China for, you know, 1,000 years. It's deeply rooted in the spiritual and philosophical foundation of Taoism, Buddhism, and traditional Chinese medicine. But, you know, right now it's become very popular because there was a recent Fox News Digital article about these clinical trials showing that 10 minutes of practicing this can lower your blood pressure without medication. And that's in people with stage 1 hypertension. So that drew a whole bunch of attention to this. Now everybody wants to do it. And when I describe it in the blog that I write about it, but it's kind of a mixture between Tai Chi and Baduanjin and Qigong. And it's like slow movements combined with breathing and meditation. And what you're focusing on doing is balancing your internal energy. Like, for those who don't know what Qigong is, that's a Chinese exercise. It's an exercise system that focuses on attracting qi or life force energy from the universe. And you pose yourself in different positions. And they believe that Qigong can help to regulate the body's qi, which doesn't exist, and in the mind also through the meditation processes. So meditation is a very big part of this. But we're not meditating on God, and you can't substitute God into that, which is what people try to do. Even though health organizations have tried to adapt Baduanjin to secular health regimens, its core philosophy remains fundamental to that practice. And you need to be really careful getting involved in some of this stuff, because you could, if you're your instructor, depending on, you know, how deeply they get involved in this stuff, begin to lead you to get more and more involved in it. That's where the dangers really come from. You're going to start to be, there's Buddhist, there's Shaolin influences in it, Hindu influences in it. And it's actually the 8 movements that make up Baduanjin come from 2 Taoist figures who were known as the 8 immortals in Taoist mythology, which were said to possess magical power. So you got to look into stuff like this. And I just applaud people who will just ask the question. You know, what is this, and is it okay for me to do it?
0: Yeah.
1: And I think that Holy Spirit was active in that person by giving them that little impulse to say, you should check this out before you do it. And they do. And you can always come to us, newage@womenofgrace.com, and we will answer your questions.
0: Yeah. Yeah, that's what Sue does, is to do all of the research on this, to answer the questions that you send in to us, and also to do her own research on areas that are always springing up, because they're constantly springing up. But, you know, Sue, here's the interesting thing. They have done studies on people who practice Christian prayer, people that, you know, meditate on sacred scripture, people that pray the rosary in a meditative fashion, and they've found the same results. You know, they the blood pressure is lowered and all of this stuff. So the question is, why do we rush off to all of these, you know, esoteric things? Why do we rush off to all of these basically occult rooted things instead of doing that which God has given us to do, which helps us so much? I always like to point out to our listeners about praise. I did some research on praise and gratitude because I had a little suspicion about it in a positive sense that, you know, there is a physiological response to praise and gratitude. And the fact of the matter is there is a physiological response to praise and gratitude. The happy hormones are released when we're praising and thanking God. Conversely, when we're brooding, ruminating, you know, just thinking about everything that's wrong and everything that's miserable, getting ourselves into a real snit over things, then what ends up happening? We release the unhappy hormones and we begin to create neural pathways in our brain that are like ruts in a road and naturally take us in a certain direction whenever there is a stimulus that is similar to something that triggers, you know, unhappy thoughts. So the fact of the matter is we've got to be so careful about this stuff. And I think about the marvelous way in which God's created the human person. So, you know, we have through the teachings of the church and sacred scripture what it is that we need. We don't need to be looking in all kinds of places for stuff that can only trip us up and lead us down very unhappy pathways in the end.
1: Exactly. We're giving into the curiosity about the exotic.
0: Right.
1: You know, things, this is so different from what we know. Let's go to the East and look for the, and that's really been going on for at least 100 years now, especially in the areas of physical fitness and that sort of thing. They just like that. It's different and it's very attractive to them. So they start to get involved in it. And one thing leads to another before you know it, they're embracing some of these practices and some of these belief systems. So syncretism is alive and well in our day and age, especially when it comes to exercise. And like you were saying about the Catholic prayer, no one ever talks about that, especially the praise and worship. You know, I live in a very hilly place in Pennsylvania, very hilly. When I go out for my walk, some of those hills, I call them screamers because that's what my thighs feel like when I'm trying to get up those hills. You put on praise music and watch how quickly you get up those hills. Because it really does release those endorphins in that body, that it just strengthens you. It just lifts you up. And I'm thinking of CeCe Winans and some of her songs and that I have on my Spotify. And I'm just unable to get up those hills without stopping. I try to, you know, not have to stop halfway up the hill. But really, it does the exact same thing. Only that's not exotic enough.
0: That's right. Don't add.
1: The Christian stuff is not exotic enough. And let's not get too into the Christian stuff with the media. They really want to promote things that are not Christian. Why? Because they don't like Christian morality. That's all about with them. They just don't want the morality. But yes, it's absolutely true that we can get the same thing by doing exercise and playing Christian music and that sort of thing and meditating on the Lord and you know, praying your rosary. I mean, Pope John Paul II was always walking with his rosary and praying it. It's a beautiful thing to do. You don't need all this exotic stuff. And this is how Satan operates. He knows he can dangle these glittery things in front of you and you're going to go after them. We're supposed to reject the glamour of Satan, right?
0: Yeah. Well, two things. You know, number one, isn't that what got Eve into trouble in the first place, right? The exotic, right?
1: Yes.
0: So it really is part of the fall in that sense. Though the original sin came through Adam, you know, what was used was this baiting of the curiosity, which takes me to Father Benedict Rochelle of Happy Memory. And in his very good book called A Still Small Voice, which, friends, is still available for you. You should get a copy if you don't have it. He talks about something. And he talks about, I mean, it's okay to have a healthy curiosity, right? You want to find out more about God. You want to find out about, well, you know, why does the engine actually make the car run? You know, you want to find stuff out, right? Or how on earth do I actually fix this problem? You know, so that's healthy curiosity. But he talks about a morbid curiosity. And I love the use of that word. It's kind of like you're exotic. And if you put them together, a morbid, exotic curiosity, it takes us into nefarious places, right? Just the word morbid itself is morbid, you know? and that's what he's talking about. It's a curiosity that leads us in directions we ought not to go. And we, and generally speaking, as human persons, we know when we're headed down that path, because I think there's a visceral response. Don't you think, Sue? Something comes up in us?
1: I do. So it just does. There's like something, you just start to feel uncomfortable. Something's off. You feel that's like something is off. And I always say that the check, it's a check in the spirit from the Holy Spirit. And that's what, I think that's what prompts most of the questions that come into us. People just think, you know, they encounter something and say, you know what, maybe I should just check with them about this. And that's really where that's coming from. Yeah, I do believe it. I do believe that we are warned. I believe our angels help to warn us and give us signals. That something is off. And then it's up to us and how docile we are to the Lord to respond to those little signals and to go ahead and just check it out. So what if it means, you know, you have to wait a couple of days to decide whether or not to engage in a certain exercise or whatever? It's worth it. The wait is worth it. You'll learn more about it and you'll be more inclined in the future to hear those little impulses. Every time you give in to them and you put aside your curiosity, you get a little stronger at that.
0: That's right. Absolutely. Well, Sue, thanks for a great program. It was wonderful. So informative as usual. And friends, we thank you for listening to us right here on Women of Grace Live. We're with you Monday through Friday at this same time on this same station, discussing issues of importance to your life and your faith, encouraging you to get out to our website, womenofgrace.com. Sue's blog is there. You can actually research on that blog according to topic. You'll find many articles on just about any topic that you choose to do some research on or to find out more about. So we invite you to get out there and check that out. And of course, don't forget about the webinar. That is June 29th, Monday evening at 7:30 p.m. Eastern. It's an online event, so we can get hundreds of you in there. 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We're going to be back with you again tomorrow. God bless you now. Bye-bye.
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6: Hi, this is Father John Ricardo. 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

0: This is Life News Radio. I'm Jim Anderson. In just 1 year, Gallup polling shows a substantial drop in public acceptance of the morality of abortion. Now just under half of Americans, 49%, personally believe that in general it is morally acceptable. 41% found abortion morally unacceptable. There was an almost identical response to what the polling called doctor-assisted suicide. While experts note the role of medical ultrasound imaging in the shift in public opinion overall, cases like the recent reaction to one couple's Down syndrome abortion also drive the discussion. Abortion advocate explanations of difficult decisions or even common eugenics, as if that were a virtue, are facing an overwhelming amount of pushback from both pro-life and disability advocacy groups. This is Life News Radio. A culture of life has a rarely mentioned but very formidable enemy. Pornography is material that deceives its consumers into thinking that they possess beauty, while the reality is they are possessed by a lie. The first step may be to talk openly with your pastor or confessor, reject the lie, and recognize that a culture of life relies upon you. A prominent conservative think tank calls its version of a congressional budget Reconciliation 3.0. Heritage Foundation says its austere budget and abortion funding cuts are gaining traction in Congress. Colorado's Supreme Court is giving a green light to a November initiative that would constitutionally repeal an earlier abortion amendment. And U.S. House Judiciary Committee hearings are highlighting the racist, eugenic nature of abortions. The president of the Southern Poverty Law Center took heat for connecting pro-life views with white supremacy. For pro-life headlines delivered to your email address daily, sign up at lifenews.com. 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
4: 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Father Ricardo is a priest and parish pastor in the Archdiocese of Detroit. He also serves as a consultant to the Archdiocesan Department of Evangelism, Catechesis, and Schools. Father Ricardo completed his graduate studies at Sacred Heart Major Seminary in Detroit and the Gregorian University in Rome. He was ordained in 1996. This episode is entitled RCIA for Catholics Number 7, Hope. Today's show is program number 752. And now here's Father John Ricardo. We hope you enjoy.
5: As I was thinking about tonight, the beauty of doing something like RCIA for Catholics is we don't have to worry about getting everybody prepared for Easter because you're already Catholic. So it leaves us with a tremendous amount of flexibility as to what it is that we want to cover. And there are obviously an abundance of topics that we can cover. And particularly when things happen in the news, either in the secular world or in the church, we're able to respond in a way. Given that, and given that this is the season of Advent, what I feel like the Lord was asking me to reflect on tonight with all of us is the virtue of hope. That's what I want to do. I want to look at hope. I want to choose the topic in part because, as I'm sure many of you are aware, Pope Benedict just issued his second encyclical. His first one was on love, entitled God is Love. His second encyclical is on hope. Anybody had a chance to read it? It's not long. It's all of 40 pages downloaded on the internet. It's incredible. And again, the gift of Benedict, unlike, I got to be careful because these are recorded, unlike John Paul, who I love greatly, is Benedict's really easy to understand. Not always. I mean, he's not, you know, light, but he is very accessible. And the man has a great grasp on what's going on in people's lives. And I think he's writing this in many ways because he realizes that there is a profound crisis in the church and amongst peoples of hope. And we'll get into a little bit of that. So I want to do it in part because of this, but also just pastorally, my own life and what I see. Speaking for myself, Advent is either my favorite time of year or tied with Lent. They're two of my favorite times of year. I love this season for lots of different reasons. And many of you probably feel the same way. For others of us here, this is one of the worst times of the year. These can be very difficult days for many people, including some of us. I'm thinking of a family here in our parish who, within the last 4 months, has buried both their mom and their dad. One was sick, one was not. Now they're experiencing their first Christmas without them. It will be a very difficult Christmas. Thinking of all of our homebound, or we have 5+ nursing homes and senior centers that we care for here at the parish where we're regularly saying Mass at. Some of them are in pretty good shape, pretty healthy, pretty lucid, and others of them are not. This Christmas will not be a time of exceptional highlights in terms of emotional encounters. It will be a very difficult time for a number of them and for the families who will go to visit them. We'll be reminded that their loved ones are in a very difficult state right now. I'm thinking of some of the sick in our parish, thinking of my own mom who has no prospect of getting better. I was sick last week. I was in bed. I knew one day, finally, eventually, I'm going to wake up and I'm going to be okay. There are countless people in our parish who don't go to bed waking up thinking they're going to be okay. They know they're going to wake up hurting again. And that in this life, until the Lord takes them home, that is what they have. Thinking of all the different people here who are kind of racked with anxiety about their own economic situation, either a buyout that's been offered to them, trying to discern whether or not to take it, should we stay here, should we move? There's lots of us and lots of our brothers and sisters all around us who are going through, again, in one way or another, a crisis of hope. Or there doesn't seem to be a lot of hope in their lives. So it's because of that, as well as the Pope's encyclical, that I really wanted to focus on this tonight. As well as the fact that this is Advent, and this is a season of extraordinary hope. Unfortunately, we often waste Advent, and it becomes cute. Our house right now is decorated with an abundance of gingerbread figures. We're doing some tours for the parish rectory, so it's all done up. And it looks great, but it's hard to focus on the meaning of Christmas when I'm looking at gingerbread figures. Don't get me wrong, stuff like that is great, but all those things can detract from and keep us from the real focus of what it is that we're supposed to be trying to prepare for in these days, which is a lot better than the cute factor. The real meaning of Christmas is so much better than the cute meaning of Christmas. And the real meaning of Christmas and of Advent is so much more powerful than the nostalgic meaning of Christmas. Those times when we look back to how simple things were when we were young and we just kind of anticipated waking up and going under the tree and seeing all that we were going to see. The real meaning is so much better than all of that. Again, what I want to do is lead us in a reflection tonight. I want to highlight some of the things that the Pope talks about in his encyclical. I want to read some of the passages in it that I find to be most helpful for myself. I want to just kind of maybe issue a couple challenges, some suggestions for all of us to consider during Advent. I want to share with you what I feel like God is sharing with me or asked me to do for this season. So first, it might be helpful to define hope. Oftentimes, we hear the word hope in a sentence like this. How's your son? Well, he's still over in Iraq, but we're hoping he's going to come back soon. Or I went in for my test last week, and I'm hoping that the biopsy comes back all right. Or now that we finally got Miguel Cabrera and Dontrell Willis, we're hoping we might be able to get back to the World Series. All of these things, you know, even the last one, and I mean that, are not insignificant. Our care and concern for loved ones, our own health, you know, our interest in diversion. Sports is a diversion. It's supposed to be a helpful diversion that takes our minds off the everyday grind of life. These things are not insignificant in the least, but this is not hope. That's wishful thinking, and hope has nothing to do with wishful thinking. In fact, Benedict goes so far in his encyclical to say that anyone who does not know God ultimately has no hope. That's a strong statement. Anyone who does not know God ultimately has no hope. The Catechism defines hope as the theological virtue by which we desire the kingdom of heaven and eternal life as our happiness, placing our trust in God's promises and not relying on our own strength, but on the help of the grace of the Holy Spirit. The virtue of hope, Catechism says, corresponds to the aspiration to happiness which God has placed in the heart of every man. We're going to unpack this a little bit as we go through some of what Benedict says. See if this is you and me. It keeps us from discouragement. It sustains us in times of abandonment. It opens up our heart in expectation of eternal beatitude. It is a weapon that protects us in the struggle of salvation. It affords us joy even under trial. It is the confident expectation of divine blessing and the beatific vision of God. There's a huge series of books that I have on my bookshelf, which I pick off when I'm bored, called The Theological Dictionary of the New Testament. It's just picking apart all the words that we find in the New Testament in Greek. This little gem of a series further adds these meanings. The Greek word carries with it the sense of expectation with the nuance of counting upon. I am relying on something here. I'm not crossing my fingers and hoping my son gets back from Baghdad. I am relying on something. Fixed on God, hope embraces three elements. First, an expectation of the future. An expectation of the future. Not a wishful thought about the future. Second, trust. And third, and this is, for some of us, this might be the most difficult part, I'm not sure, the patience of waiting. Furthermore, with hope, there is a certainty of trust in a divinely given future. It rests ultimately on the divine acts which God has done for us in Jesus. And together with faith, it makes up the essence of the Christian life and with love. But hope and faith, in a real way, constitute our existence now. Remember, faith, hope, and love, these three are the greatest, but in the end, only love, right? You don't need faith in heaven. Don't need hope in heaven. Only love. The greatest of these is love. But for here and now, in our day-to-day existence, faith and hope are of the utmost significance. Those who don't have faith and hope, going back to the Pope's comment, really have no reason to trust that anything good is coming, let alone something overwhelmingly good is coming. You know, we see this in things like our own economy in the state or in the situation in politics oftentimes where we have to be optimistic, like things are going to get better. We're moving forward. And if you dare say anything against that, somehow you're speaking bad about what might happen. Well, the response to we're moving forward is, can you point me in any direction that would tell me why I should have a reason to trust that? Like, what are the reasons that we should confidently think we're moving forward? And maybe there are some. Great. What are they? As opposed to, we just got to think positive. Thinking positive won't do anything. I remember saying that to a woman I used to work with who had a son in Iraq. And I know what we mean when we say things like that, but we get careless. And as Christians, we have an obligation to show forth the virtue of hope to others and to say, you know what, I'm just thinking positively about him coming back. I know we're pretty well. I just said, what would that do? How about praying instead? Thinking positively somehow conjures up the image that I can control reality. We see this in all sorts of little New Age books and DVDs and tapes that you want to listen to out there. If you just think strongly enough about something, you're going to get it. Just got to generate some positive energy. Stop generating negative energy. Start generating positive energy. Baloney. That won't do anything. Praying will do a lot. Try thinking positively before your, you know, organic chemistry test as a junior in high school or in college. Go into your exam, I'm thinking positively, and you sit there, oh, no, I'm not thinking positively anymore. That won't do anything. Well, you know, we see it so clearly in something like that. Well, apply it to the rest of life. Having said that, let me try to highlight a couple things from the encyclical and read a couple excerpts that I found to be really helpful and hopefully will be a good reflection for us. Again, the main point he's stressing at the very beginning is when we talk about hope, we're talking about something that is trustworthy. Why? Because God's faithful. That's why. Our hope is anchored in the concrete acts which God has done for us in Jesus. We're not just closing our eyes and crossing our fingers and things are just going to work out. No, we're looking back to what he has done for us in his son. What he's done for us in his son is amazing. It gives me every reason to trust that he cares, that he hears, that he knows, that he's involved, that he's invested in us. So it's a trustworthy hope. In a particular way, this hope is centered around having a future. Hope in this life, we're patiently waiting for that which has been promised us. Therefore, we never have it here. We never have the attainment of it here. We live with hope, not with wishful thinking. We live with certainty that what has been promised us will be ours, but it's not yet ours. So we're looking towards the future. This is not an escape from reality because the future depends on what we do now. How we love our brothers and sisters, how we reach out to the poor. We'll say a little bit about that later. But hope is centered around having a future. He says at one point, only when the future is certain does it become possible to live the present well. Only when the future is certain does it become possible to live the present well. He says at one point, we see as a distinguishing mark of Christians the fact that they have a future. Not that they know the details of what awaits them, but they know in general terms that their life will not end in emptiness. Only when the future is certain as a positive reality does it become possible to live the present well. So we can say, Christianity was not only the good news, that is the communication of a hitherto unknown content. In our language, we could say the Christian message was not only informative, but performative. In other words, the gospel isn't just a series of facts. It's not just a bunch of data thrown in our way. What we do here when we try to get together, as I think I tried to stress at the beginning, I'm really not interested in simply giving information any more than I just want to get information. Something more significant than that is supposed to be happening. It's performative. That means the gospel is not merely a communication of things that can be known. It is one that makes things happen. It's life-changing. Think about that for a moment in your own life. Is the gospel life-changing for you and for me? Or is it one of a series of things that goes to make up my life? The dark door of time, of the future, it's been thrown open, he says. The one who has hope lives differently. The one who hopes has been granted the gift of new life. A gentleman I know is fond of saying, you'll never make sense out of your life until you first make sense out of your death. Once you know what happens then you know how to live. It's something of what Benedict's talking about here. When I truly know what God has waiting for me at the end, that changes how I live now. It means that the circumstances that I'm going through, miserable as they can be, we'll look at some of these that he uses, some of the examples that he uses are quite extreme. When you look at some of those that threaten to constantly overwhelm us or shake our faith or take our eyes off of what God has done for us, when we just look at the concrete here and now, it can crush us. Hope tells me to look not just at what's happening now, but to understand that what is up ahead is beyond anything I could ever imagine. That's God's promise. It says that very clearly. No eye has seen, no ear has heard, hasn't even dawned on you or me what God has prepared for us. Well, I have a very vivid imagination, as I'm sure you do. It hasn't even dawned on me, he tells me, what's waiting. How does one receive hope? Or better, where does hope come from? Again, the Pope stresses hope comes from knowing God. Not knowing about him, knowing him. So one of the challenges for us, and we can maybe talk about it a little bit later, but if I find myself to be someone who's experiencing right now not much hope, the question that Benedict's inviting me to ask myself is, well, how well do I really know the Lord? Because if I really know him, not just know about him, not just have some information about him, not just believe that he's real, but know him, have a real relationship with him. If I know him, then it should be impossible not to live my life with great hope. The reason for that is to know God is to know that you and I haven't just been thrown into existence here. We haven't evolved from the slime. We're not just finding ourselves living at this time with no plan. with no one in control, subject to economic, ecological, political forces that so often oppress us or one way or another. The last word doesn't belong to any of those things. The last word belongs to a person. The last word belongs to God. And God is not some cruel, arbitrary tyrant. God is love. That's who the last word belongs to. If I know him, and I know that, and I know the end that he's got for me, that has to change the way I live my life now. It has to. Because God, who is love, is stronger than death. That's not a nice little poetic hallmark expression in this case. God's love really is stronger than death. They tried to kill him. They did kill him. He rose. He can't die. You and I have a friend who can't die. That's our hope. And because that's the case, because God has no rivals, because his love is stronger than death, this might be a word for some of us tonight. Huh? There might be some words for a lot of different words for some of us here to take home, but nothing can ever, ever steal my hope, ever. I don't care what happens. Nothing can ever shake my hope, partly because my hope is not here. I was thinking in praying the passage of the two disciples on the way to Emmaus, if you can remember that. And they're walking, here it is, Easter Sunday morning. Get this, they've heard that Jesus has risen, or at least they've heard that some people saw him. And they're walking away from Jerusalem. They're going the wrong direction. They should be running to Jerusalem to try to verify this for themselves. They've heard, because they say this to the Lord later as they're walking along with this man who they don't recognize, that some in our company have seen him risen from the dead. But they say, as they're walking with Jesus before they recognize him, we had hoped that this Jesus was the Messiah. They had put their hope in the expectation that this man, who they thought was just a man, was going to be the one who was going to lead the revolution and kick out the Romans and bring about the restoration of the kingdom of Israel. We had hoped that this was going to be what was going to happen. And because that was their hope, and that didn't come to pass, it was shaken. Well, lo and behold, they were about to find out what the real hope is in, that the restoration he has for us is the restoration of the kingdom of God, not merely the kingdom of Israel, and he means to overthrow death and sin. And because of that, nothing can shake it. Whereas their hope was anchored in something in this world, and it could be shaken. Our hope is not anchored here. It's anchored in what God has done here. That's the reason for our hope. It's the substance of our hope, or the cause of our hope, but it's looking forward to what it is that's still up ahead. So he asks us then, very pointedly, I think, is the Christian faith also for you and me today a life-changing and life-sustaining hope? Does it shape my life and yours, or is it mere information and data? It says, in the search for an answer to this question, I'd like to begin with the classical form of the dialogue with which the rite of baptism expressed the reception of an infant into the community of believers and the infant's rebirth in Christ. Just like Advent is for many people, unfortunately, a mere nostalgic time or a cute time, a time to decorate and whatnot, so baptisms are for many people nothing less really than a chance for us to get together as a family, throw a party, and show up at the church, and we'll probably show up 8 years later when it's time for First Communion. And often not in between, to be sure. But that's not baptism. First of all, the priest asked what name the parents had chosen for the child. Think back to when you presented your own children for baptism. You can remember this, huh? What name have you given to your child? Susie, Mary, Bob. And then he continued with the question, and what do you ask of the church? The answer, faith. We don't ask this next question anymore, but we used to. And what does faith give you? Anybody remember? What name have you given to your child? Boom. What do you ask of the church? Faith. And what does faith give you? This is so important because this is why you present your child for baptism. Eternal life. That's what faith gives you. Eternal life. Some of us knew that, we just didn't want to say it. According to this dialogue, he says, the parents were seeking access to the faith for their child, communion with believers, because they saw in faith the key to eternal life. Today, as in the past, this is what being baptized, becoming Christians, is all about. It's not just an act of socialization within the community, not simply a welcome into the church. It is those things. It's not just those things. The parents expect more for the one to be baptized. At least they should. They expect that faith, which includes the corporeal nature of the church and her sacraments, will give to their child eternal life. Faith is the substance of hope. But then the question arises, do we really want this? This is one of his gifts. He just asks the question that we would like to ask him and don't have the chance. So he asks it, do you really want this? Do we really want eternal life? Do we want to live eternally? Perhaps many people reject the faith today simply because they do not find the prospect of eternal life attractive. What they desire is not eternal life at all, but this present life, for which faith in eternal life seems something of an impediment. To continue living forever, endlessly, appears more like a curse than a gift. Death, admittedly, one would wish to postpone for as long as possible, but to live always, without end, this, all things considered, can only be monotonous and ultimately unbearable. Some of us might have that sense. I have a member of my own family who very much struggles. He's a very devout person. Struggles like crazy with the concept of eternal life. That is not a sense of great joy and expectation for him. It's a sense of really a fear. Like, won't it get boring? There'll never be any end. What are we going to do? I mean, really, for people whose lives easily get bored, these are real questions. Like, what's going to happen? So as opposed to experiencing this as great news, it's like, oh, no. At least here, death, while, you know, not a real great thing, at least it puts an end to all that we're going through and whatnot. So this can cause some great fear. But eternal life doesn't merely have to do with duration. Eternal life obviously has a dimension of quantity to it, but it's more than quantity, it's quality. Hell is endless. It's not eternal life. It's an eternity, but it's not eternal life. We're all going to live forever. It's just a question of where. Eternal life is not merely something that doesn't end. Eternal life is a quality of life that is beyond anything we can imagine. It has basically to do with happiness. I quote St. Augustine, who at one point just says, all we know is this ain't it. We want more, but we're not really sure what the more is. And we know that this is not it. This is not eternal life. This is not abundant happiness. There must be something more than this. He says, I think in this very precise and permanently valid way, Augustine is describing man's essential situation, this idea that all we know is that this is not it. The situation that gives rise to all his contradictions and hope. In some way, we want life itself, true life, untouched even by death. Yet at the same time, we do not know the thing towards which we feel driven. We can't stop reaching out for it, and yet we know that all we can experience or accomplish is not what we yearn for. This unknown thing is the true hope that drives us, and at the same time, the fact that it is unknown is the cause of all forms of despair and also of our efforts, whether positive or destructive, directed towards worldly authenticity and human authenticity. The term eternal life is intended to give a name to this known unknown. It is an inadequate term that creates confusion. Eternal, in fact, suggests to us the idea of something interminable, and this frightens us. So what is eternal life? Well, these are the two expressions that he uses that strike me. It is like plunging into an ocean of infinite joy. That's a great word picture. Eternal life is plunging into an ocean of infinite joy or infinite love. And then the other image that he uses is simply being overwhelmed with joy. So the ocean is love, overwhelmed with joy. That sounds attractive. I'd love to swim in an ocean of infinite love. I'd love to be overwhelmed by joy. Go ahead, overwhelm me. Bring it on. We must think, he says, along these lines if we want to understand the object of Christian hope. If we did this, this would help us to think about heaven. You know, we just closed the month of November. November is not only a month to pray for the dead, it's also a time for us to think about our own death. Well, we don't want to think about our own death because we're not really sure what's waiting up ahead for us. And we're not really all that sure it's better than this. I don't want to sit on a cloud. You know, we pray that all those who have died will rest in peace. You know, that my image of resting in peace is taking a nap on a couch. I don't want to do that for all eternity. It's nice when I'm sick, but I don't want to do that for all eternity. So the way we pray for those who've died is not a helpful image for many people. Like, who wants to do that? I mean, it was good here. I mean, we talked, we high-fived, we argued, we had a drink together. I mean, whatever. What are we going to do there? You know, we're going to be snoring away, and some guy's going to be floating by playing a harp. You know, like one of those restaurants that revolved, you know, and here we go, we're spinning around again, and hey, there's the harp guy. You know? That's not heaven. It might be hell, but it's not heaven. was one of the Far Sides, I think. Remember? Welcome to hell. Here's your harp. That will not be heaven. No offense to those who like the harp. You can play the harp all you want in heaven. Another point the Holy Father stresses is that where once many people placed their hope in God, what's happening now in the world in which we're living is people are placing their hope in science. This is a huge point that he stresses. He does this in many places, not just in this encyclical, but in many things he writes. This is that sort of hope in progress that I was alluding to earlier. But the Pope really emphasizes here, science cannot necessarily lead to better days because man, the human person, not men, always remains who he is, which means our freedom is something that we can always use in a negative way. Therefore, it's foolish to think that the mere increase in scientific technology is going to necessarily lead to a better world because that scientific technology is going to be in hands like mine and yours. And unless our ethical understanding of who the human person is grows at the same rate as our scientific advancement, we will be in no better shape. We touched a little bit on this, I think, when we talked about the dignity of the human person and how we tend to look at scientists and doctors, and again, great respect for all those here who work in science and who are in the medical profession, but somehow we can hand to them sometimes, not an authority, but some sort of status that is not appropriate to anyone but God. The mere fact of

Science cannot redeem man. Man is redeemed by love. It's a great passage. This applies even in terms of this present world. When someone has the experience of a great love in his life, this is a moment of redemption, which gives a new meaning to his life. There's some people in this room who just recently got engaged, I know. Well, that changes everything. That's what the Pope's talking about here. Think of those times in your life when you went through this, when you met somebody whose love for you just overwhelmed you. That was a moment of redemption, he says. Something broke into your life and rescued you from the monotony of everyday existence. It gives a new meaning. But soon, he will also realize that the love bestowed upon him cannot by itself resolve the question of his life. It is a love that remains fragile. It can be destroyed by death. So even as we have people in here right now who are rejoicing over the fact that they have just recently got engaged, so we have people here right now who are grieving over the fact that their loved ones are gone, and we're all in the same room. Love redeems, but it's fragile, human love, because it will be taken by death, and we rarely go together. Thus, the human being needs, he says, unconditional love. He needs the certainty, which makes him say neither death, nor life, nor angels, nor principalities, nor things present, nor things to come, nor powers, nor height, nor depth, nor anything else in all creation will be able to separate us from the love of God in Christ Jesus our Lord. If this absolute love exists with its absolute certainty, then, only then, is man redeemed, whatever should happen to him in his particular circumstances. This is what it means to say Jesus Christ has redeemed us, because his life, his resurrection from the dead, is a given, and nothing can undo that. Therefore, you and I are loved by this unconditional, eternal, omnipotent, omniscient love who is stronger than death. We stand at the grave of someone that we love, or we stand at the bedside of someone that we love who's dying. And I've done it countlessly in my life at this point. And there is an incredible sense of impotency as you stand there and watch someone leave, knowing that this is going to bring a huge void and great sadness and great grief. And we can't do anything. But God is not like that. God does not stand at the graves of his loved ones and go, "Oh, I wish there was something I could do." He did it. That's why he came. He came so as to die, so that death would be destroyed. That's what redeems us. That's the substance of our hope. In this sense, it is true that anyone who does not know God, even though he may entertain all kinds of hopes, is ultimately without hope. Man's great hope, which holds firm in spite of all disappointments, can only be in God. God who has loved us and who continues to love us to the end until all is accomplished. And so in this sense, life is this relationship with the God who can't die. If we know who we're in relationship with, that has to be life-changing. That can't be mere information and data. It's got to be transformative. That's his point earlier on. I want to end with a couple of things here, and we'll stretch this out a little bit, but then we'll do some discussion. Holy Father, I'm only touching on his encyclical, huh? But I'm highlighting the things that I found helpful. He talks about what he calls settings for learning and practicing love. Excuse me, learning and practicing hope. And he lists three of them. So three ways that we learn and practice hope. The first is prayer. The second is by our actions and by suffering. And the third is judgment. These three things, he says, become settings for learning and practicing hope. First is prayer. He says this: when no one listens to me anymore, God still listens to me. When I can no longer talk to anyone or call upon anyone, I can always talk to God. When there is no longer anyone to help me deal with a need or expectation that goes beyond the human capacity for hope, he can help me. When I have been plunged into complete solitude, if I pray, I'm never totally alone. And he goes on to quote, some of us might remember this man who was a Vietnamese cardinal who spent 9 years in solitary confinement in a prison camp in Vietnam. Imagine 9 years in solitary confinement. He was in jail for 13 years, nine of them there. During 13 years in jail in a situation of seemingly utter hopelessness, the fact that Cardinal Van Wan could listen and speak to God became for him an increasing power of hope, which enabled him, after his release, to become for people all

0: over the world a witness to hope. In fact, he wrote a book that's titled that. To that great hope which does not wane even in the nights of solitude. And he goes on to quote St. Augustine, who defines prayer as an exercise of desire. Augustine stresses over and over again that the whole essence of the Christian life, in many ways, is one of growing in desire. That's frustrating for many of us because I want my desire to be satisfied here, whereas the reality is that doesn't happen. What happens instead is that what God's trying to do is expand my capacity to receive him, and that hurts. So the image that Augustine uses is something like the image of coming forward to receive. I think he uses of having a vessel with vinegar in it, and God wants to pour honey into it. And in order to make it to be something that can hold something good, God has to take the vinegar out, which is going to hurt, so that he can pour the honey in, which is going to fulfill. And our life here is something like this growing in desire, which is experienced by all the different things that come our way, trials, whatever they may be. This requires hard work, he says, and it's painful. But in this way alone do we become suited to that for which we are destined. I am destined one day for swimming in an ocean of infinite love. The preparation for that right now is swimming with sharks amidst great trials, and it will be painful. And there is no sugarcoating that. That is what the Lord promised. It will be rough, and I'm with you through it all. Second setting where we learn and practice hope, actions and suffering. It says that all serious and upright human conduct is hope in action. Everything that we do motivated by some sense of hope, the lesser things as well as the great things. It says it's important to know that I can always continue to hope, even if in my own life or the historical period in which I am living, there seems to be nothing left to hope for. Only the great certitude of hope that my own life and history in general, despite all failures, are held firm by the indestructible power of love, and that this gives them their meaning and importance. Only this kind of hope can then give the courage to act and to persevere. Certainly, we cannot build the kingdom of God by our own efforts. What we build will always be the kingdom of man, with all the limitations proper to our human nature. The kingdom of God is a gift. And precisely because of this, it is great and beautiful and constitutes the response to our hope. We cannot, to use the classical expression, merit heaven through our works. Heaven is always more than we could merit, just as being loved is never something merited, but always a gift. However, even when we are fully aware that heaven far exceeds what we can merit, it will always be true that our behavior is not indifferent before God, and therefore is not indifferent for the unfolding of history. We can open ourselves and the world and allow God to enter. Right now, whatever's going on in your life or in my life, we can open up and let God enter. No matter how hard things might be, no matter how unsure the future might be, I can open up and let God enter. This is what the saints did. Those who, as God's fellow workers, contributed to the world's salvation. We can free our life and the world from the poisons and contaminations that could destroy the present and the future. We can uncover the sources of creation and keep them unsullied. And in this way, we can make a right use of creation, which comes to us as a gift. This makes sense even if outwardly we achieve nothing or seem powerless in the face of overwhelming hostile forces. So on the one hand, our actions engender hope for us and for others, but at the same time, it's a great hope based upon God's promises that gives us courage and directs our action in good times and bad. Then he goes on to talk about suffering, and this too is one of those words that is probably for all of us. I want to read something at length here just because I find this to be really moving. Like action, suffering is a part of human existence. Suffering stems partly from our own finitude, partly from the mass of sin which has accumulated over the course of history and continues to grow unabated today. Certainly, we must do whatever we can to reduce suffering, to avoid as far as possible the suffering of the innocent, to soothe pain, to give assistance in overcoming mental suffering. These are obligations both in justice and in love, and they are included among the fundamental requirements of the Christian life and every truly human life. Great progress has been made in the battle against physical pain, yet the sufferings of the innocent and mental suffering have, if anything, increased in recent decades. Indeed, we must do all we can to overcome suffering, but to banish it from the world altogether is not in our power. This is simply because we are unable to shake off our finitude and because none of us is capable of eliminating the power of evil, of sin, which, as we plainly see, is a constant source of suffering. Only God is able to do this. Only a God who personally enters history by making himself man and suffering within history. We know that this God exists, and hence that this power to take away the sin of the world is present in the world. Through faith in the existence of this power, hope for the world's healing has emerged in history. It is, however, hope, not yet fulfillment. Hope that gives us the courage to place ourselves on the side of good, even in seemingly hopeless situations. Aware that, as far as the external course of history is concerned, the power of sin will continue to be a terrible presence. We can try to limit suffering, to fight against it, but we cannot eliminate it. It is not by sidestepping or fleeing from suffering that we are healed. This is definitely a word for many of us here tonight. It is not by sidestepping or fleeing from suffering that we are healed, but rather by our capacity for accepting it, maturing through it, and finding meaning through union with Christ, who suffered with infinite love. In this context, I would like to quote a passage from a letter written by the Vietnamese martyr Paul Le Beau Tin, which illustrates this transformation of suffering through the power of hope springing from faith. This is a letter written from a martyr in Vietnam. I, Paul, in chains for the name of Christ, wish to relate to you the trials besetting me daily, in order that you may be inflamed with love for God and join with me in his praises, for his mercy is forever. The prison here is a true image of everlasting hell. To cruel tortures of every kind, shackles, iron chains, manacles, are added hatred, vengeance, calumnies, obscene speech, quarrels, evil acts, swearing, curses, as well as anguish and grief. But the God who once freed the three children from the fiery furnace is with me always. He has delivered me from these tribulations and made them sweet, for his mercy is forever. In the midst of these torments, which usually terrify others, I am, by the grace of God, full of joy and gladness, because I am not alone. Christ is with me. How am I to bear with the spectacles, as each day I see emperors, mandarins, and their retinue blaspheming your holy name, O Lord, who are enthroned above the cherubim and seraphim? Behold, the pagans have trodden your cross underfoot. Where is your glory? As I see all this, I would, in the ardent love I have for you, prefer to be torn limb from limb and to die as a witness to your love. O Lord, show your power, save me, sustain me, that in my infirmity your power may be shown and may be glorified before the nations. Beloved brothers, as you hear all these things, may you give endless thanks in joy to God, from whom every good proceeds. Bless the Lord with me, for his mercy is forever. I write these things to you in order that your faith and mine may be united. In the midst of this storm, I cast my anchor towards the throne of God, the anchor that is the lively hope in my heart. That's the letter. And then the Pope says, this is a letter from hell. It lays bare all the horror of a concentration camp, where to the torments inflicted by tyrants upon their victims is added the outbreak of evil in the victims themselves, such that they in turn become further instruments of their persecutors' cruelty. This is indeed a letter from hell. But it also reveals the truth of the psalm, which says, if I go up to the heavens, you are there. If I sink to the netherworld, you are there. If I say, surely the darkness shall hide me, and night shall be my light, for you, darkness itself, is not dark, and night shines as the day. Darkness and light are the same. Christ descended into hell, and is therefore close to those cast into it, transforming their darkness into light. Suffering and torment is still terrible and well-nigh unbearable, yet the star of hope has risen. The anchor of the heart reaches the very throne of God. Instead of evil being unleashed within man, the light shines victorious. Suffering, without ceasing to be suffering, becomes, despite everything, a hymn of praise. That's a great passage to just keep going back and reflecting on. It's paragraph 37 in the encyclical, if you want to get that offline. Even in the midst of extraordinary torment, God's grace is able to transform any situation into a place where we can experience great hope, and it can lead us to praise God. This is a modern equivalent of Paul and Silas who are thrown into jail, who are singing hymns as they're chained to a stake in the pit of the ground. He goes on to say, are we capable of this? You read somebody like that and you go, holy cow, Glenn, that's not me. But his challenge is, are we capable of this? The whole idea, are we willing to take on suffering for a loved one? And he uses the expression, which I never liked, of offering it up, which because he likes it or uses it, I guess I have to find a way to use. He says, is the other person, my loved one, huh, important enough to me to warrant my becoming, on his account, a person who suffers? Is the promise of love so great that it justifies the gift of myself? So let's think real practically. So you got a loved one, away from the church, husband, wife, child, parent, whoever it might be. Is our love for them so strong that we are willing to take on some form of suffering for them to help them grow in knowledge and experience of God's love? That's what he's asking. Will we do that? Will we take something on? Because that's exactly what Jesus did. Jesus entered into history. He was born of the Blessed Virgin Mary, not so that he would stay a tiny little baby that we would all goo and gah over in front of an altar, so that his flesh could be nailed to a cross so that you and I could be redeemed. That's why he did it. He took it on for us. He embraced suffering for us so that you and I could be overwhelmed in joy and swim in an ocean of infinite love. Will we now, with him alive in us, do something similar for those we love? That's offering it up. The whole image of I will unite whatever it is I'm either going through in my own life, or I'll take something on. I'll fast, I'll do some sense of penance, I'll pray the rosary for someone, whatever it might be. I'm going to unite something to his cross for these people whom I love. Will we do that? That's the measure of our love. That's the measure of how profound our love is, if we're willing to do that. He goes on to say that man is worth so much to God that he became man, to suffer with man in an utterly real way. And the last setting for practicing hope is judgment. Judgment, he says, is a summons to our conscience and at the same time a hope in God's justice. And he talks about how in years gone by when we used to build churches the way we used to build churches, the exit to the church would have a scene carved in stone above it that would depict the last judgment. This wasn't there to terrify you. This was there to reflect on so that when we left church, we would keep in mind the fact that I'm going to be judged according on how I love my neighbor. Therefore, it helps to have an image of the Lord with sheep and goats. So to keep judgment in mind is not supposed to be a scene of terror. It's supposed to be a scene of great hope. Namely, the fact that there will be justice. Justice is going to come. Evil does not win. Many modern atheists, who are really not atheists, they're anti-theists. Their objection to God is precisely the fact that the world is unjust. I do not believe in a God. I do not want a God who allows the innocent to suffer. Well, his whole point about judgment is that will not go forever. Justice is coming. Thanks be to God, mercy triumphs over justice, or we'd all be toast. But justice is coming. God does not let the innocent suffer without doing anything. Lastly, and then I'll offer some suggestions. He ends with this beautiful reflection on Mary, where he highlights her under the title of Star of the Sea. Anybody know why we call Our Lady the Star of the Sea and the Star of Hope? Anybody sail? Yeah, so when you sail, huh? Especially in ancient days when you didn't have a GPS, there was no Garmin, you sailed according to what? Stars. The stars were this certainty of navigating. When it was cloudy and you couldn't see the stars, you were lost. The stars were the means by which you could always find out where you were. So he talks about how life here is a journey. That's what life is. This is all a pilgrimage. And it was both for pagans and for Christians. The image has often been that this is a journey across a sea and we're sailing towards home. Well, Mary is the star of the sea. She is that light that shines in the sky, which shows us and points us to the destination. She helps travelers find the land. Then he says, the true stars of our life are the people who have lived good lives. It's a great line. The true stars of our life, especially for our world, which is so in love with celebrities of different kinds, the true stars of life are the people who have lived good lives. They show us how to get home. And no one's done this more than Mary. They're lights of hope, and Mary is the greatest light of hope. And then we must be these for one another. Three quick things maybe we can do in this season of Advent. The first, I said this at Bible study today. I'm sure I'm going to preach on it Sunday, or at least I think I'm going to preach on it Sunday. I fear I'm going to be a broken record for some time, but I was praying the other day and felt like God just broke into my prayer, which doesn't happen very often, but it happened the other day, and just kind of blurted out to me, ask me why. I want you to ask me why. Why I did this. Why I would go through all the trouble of sending Gabriel to Mary, being born in an absolutely obscure little dumpy village, living in the middle of Nowhereville, walking the earth, living a life of rejection, solitude, isolation, mockery. Ask me why I would allow myself to be humiliated, spit upon, stripped, blindfolded, crowned with thorns, mocked, nailed to a tree, laughed at. Ask me why. Ask me why I continue to give myself to you in the Eucharist. Ask me why I abide within you. Ask me why I desire you. God does not merely tolerate us. He's not merely putting up with me. He desires me. The Pope, in his first encyclical on love, stresses the fact that God's love is not merely agape, which is it's not merely the self-sacrificing love. There is also, this is most important, there is a component of erotic love in God for us, which is to say there is a love of attraction for God in us. Figure that out. That God is attracted to us, to me, to you. Ask me why. My suggestion for us during these days of Advent is to really take some time in prayer. Because remember, prayer is the key to hope. It's the key to hope because prayer is our conversing with God. And our prayer has to be not merely a prayer of quantity, it has to be a prayer of quality. And at least for me, it's very easy for my prayer to become very systematic and very rote. And this is the Lord just bursting through again saying, don't let it be like that, especially this time of year. Don't let this be just another Christmas. Ask me why I did this. And expect me to tell you, he said. Expect an answer and listen for it. And every day, just continually come and ask him this question, why, Lord? Because that will be how our hope will grow as we come to see and to hear again very personally how it could be that he would be so moved for you and me to break into our history, to do all that he has done. That's how our certainty and our confidence and our trust in him abounds. To the extent that we know him, we have hope. We know him to the extent that our prayer is real. And at least for me, and I'm suggesting for you, that this might be one of the ways to do that. Second thing, maybe just focus on to whom in your life right now the Lord's asking you to be a star of hope. We are called to be this for each other, just like Our Lady is for us, just like all the saints are for us, just like all the great men and women who've touched our lives have been for us. We are called to be models of good lives for others, so that they sense in us, or they get as a result of us, a sense of hope. That they're able to live life with confidence in the Lord. Who is it in your life and in my life that the Lord's asking us to be that for? And maybe a third thing to consider doing, going to that whole dimension of suffering. What is it that I'm willing to take on for someone else, a loved one? Who might it be? Who is it that the Lord's asking me to take something on for? What am I willing to do? And will I do it? That way, our faith and our hope and our love don't remain merely personal and individualistic. They become very communal and societal and indeed ecclesial in the sense that we're caring for each other. Okay?
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2: One year after I graduated Catholic high school, I eloped to Las Vegas, Nevada. My husband was not Catholic, and at the time, I didn't really think that it really mattered which church we went to, because we all loved God and we all loved Jesus, and that was the start of my journey out of the Catholic Church, where I remained out of the Catholic Church for over 30 years. when I started to read the Bible, I could see that our Catholic faith is steeped in Scripture. I could see some of the sacraments in Scripture. I could see some of the liturgy in Scripture. I learned that the Catholic Church was started by Jesus Christ, who gave the authority to Peter, and it has continued in succession down to the present day. And that was the start of my journey home to the Catholic Church.
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6: Hi, this is John. 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
2: There was no single event. 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
3: My husband was not Catholic, and at the time, I didn't really think that it really mattered which church we went to, because we all loved God and we all loved Jesus, and that was the start of my journey out of the Catholic Church, where I remained out of the Catholic Church for over 30 years.
2: 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There was always a feeling of something missing. And something not complete.
3: When I started to read the Bible, I could see that our Catholic faith is steeped in Scripture. I could see some of the sacraments in Scripture. I could see some of the liturgy in Scripture.
2: I wouldn't be the spouse, I wouldn't be the father, wouldn't be the person that I am without the church and without the sacraments, particularly the Eucharist. I can't live without it.
4: If you've been away from the Catholic Church for whatever reason, we invite you to take another look. 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
8: The Chaplet of Divine Mercy.
9: In the name of the Father, and of the Son, and of the Holy Spirit. Amen.
10: You expire, Jesus, but the source of life gushed forth for souls, and the ocean of mercy opened up for the whole world. O fount of life, unfathomable divine mercy, envelop the whole world and empty yourself out upon us.
8: O blood and water, which gushed forth from the heart of Jesus as a fountain of mercy for us, I trust in you. O blood and water, which gush forth from the heart of Jesus as a fountain of mercy for us, I trust in you. O blood and water, which gush forth from the heart of Jesus as a fountain of mercy for us, I trust in you.
10: Our Father, who art in heaven, hallowed be thy name. Thy kingdom come, thy will be done on earth as it is in heaven.
8: Give us this day our daily bread, and forgive us our trespasses, as we forgive those who trespass against us. And lead us not into temptation, but deliver us from evil. Amen.
10: Hail Mary, full of grace, the Lord is with you. Blessed are you among women, and blessed is the fruit of your womb, Jesus.
8: Holy Mary, Mother of God, pray for us sinners now and at the hour of our death. Amen.
10: I believe in God, the Father Almighty, creator of heaven and earth, and in Jesus Christ, his only Son, our Lord, who was conceived by the Holy Spirit, born of the Virgin Mary, suffered under Pontius Pilate, was crucified, died, and was buried. He descended into hell. On the third day, he rose again from the dead. He ascended into heaven and is seated at the right hand of God the Father Almighty. From there he will come to judge the living and the dead.
8: I believe in the Holy Spirit, the Holy Catholic Church, the communion of saints, the forgiveness of sins, the resurrection of the body, and life everlasting. Amen.
10: Eternal Father, I offer you the body and blood, soul and divinity of your dearly beloved Son, our Lord Jesus Christ, in atonement for our sins and those of the whole world. For the sake of his sorrowful passion,
8: have mercy on us and on the whole world.
10: For the sake of his sorrowful passion,
8: have mercy on us and on the whole world.
10: For the sake of his sorrowful passion,
8: have mercy on us and on the whole world.
10: For the sake of his sorrowful passion,
8: have mercy on us and on the whole world.
10: For the sake of his sorrowful passion,
8: have mercy on us and on the whole world.
10: For the sake of his sorrowful passion,
8: have mercy on us and on the whole world.
10: For the sake of his sorrowful passion,
8: have mercy on us and on the whole world.
10: For the sake of his sorrowful passion,
8: have mercy on us and on the whole world.
10: For the sake of his sorrowful passion,
8: have mercy on us and on the whole world.
10: For the sake of his sorrowful passion,
8: have mercy on us and on the whole world.
10: Eternal Father, I offer you the body and blood, soul and divinity of your dearly beloved Son, our Lord Jesus Christ, in atonement for our sins and those of the whole world. For the sake of his sorrowful passion,
8: have mercy on us and on the whole world.
10: For the sake of his sorrowful passion,
8: have mercy on us and on the whole world.
10: For the sake of his sorrowful passion,
8: have mercy on us and on the whole world.
10: For the sake of his sorrowful passion,
8: have mercy on us and on the whole world.
10: For the sake of his sorrowful passion,
8: have mercy on us and on the whole world.
10: For the sake of his sorrowful passion,
8: have mercy on us and on the whole world.
10: For the sake of his sorrowful passion,
8: have mercy on us and on the whole world.
10: For the sake of his sorrowful passion,
8: have mercy on us and on the whole world.
10: For the sake of his sorrowful passion,
8: have mercy on us and on the whole world.
10: For the sake of his sorrowful passion,
8: have mercy on us and on the whole world.
10: Eternal Father, I offer you the body and blood, soul and divinity of your dearly beloved Son, our Lord Jesus Christ, in atonement for our sins and those of the whole world. For the sake of his sorrowful passion,
8: have mercy on us and on the whole world.
10: For the sake of his sorrowful passion,
8: have mercy on us and on the whole world.
10: For the sake of his sorrowful passion,
8: have mercy on us and on the whole world.
10: For the sake of his sorrowful passion,
8: have mercy on us and on the whole world.
10: For the sake of his sorrowful passion,
8: have mercy on us and on the whole world.
10: For the sake of his sorrowful passion,
8: have mercy on us and on the whole world.
10: For the sake of his sorrowful passion,
8: have mercy on us and on the whole world.
10: For the sake of his sorrowful passion,
8: have mercy on us and on the whole world.
10: For the sake of his sorrowful passion,
8: have mercy on us and on the whole world.
10: For the sake of his sorrowful passion,
8: have mercy on us and on the whole world.
10: Eternal Father, I offer you the body and blood, soul and divinity of your dearly beloved Son, our Lord Jesus Christ, in atonement for our sins and those of the whole world. For the sake of his sorrowful passion,
8: have mercy on us and on the whole world.
10: For the sake of his sorrowful passion,
8: have mercy on us and on the whole world.
10: For the sake of his sorrowful passion,
8: have mercy on us and on the whole world.
10: For the sake of his sorrowful passion,
8: have mercy on us and on the whole world.
10: For the sake of his sorrowful passion,
8: have mercy on us and on the whole world.
10: For the sake of his sorrowful passion,
8: have mercy on us and on the whole world.
10: For the sake of his sorrowful passion,
8: have mercy on us and on the whole world.
10: For the sake of his sorrowful passion,
8: have mercy on us and on the whole world.
10: For the sake of his sorrowful passion,
8: have mercy on us and on the whole world.
10: For the sake of his sorrowful passion,
8: have mercy on us and on the whole world.
10: Eternal Father, I offer you the body and blood, soul and divinity of your dearly beloved Son, our Lord Jesus Christ, in atonement for our sins and those of the whole world. For the sake of his sorrowful passion,
8: have mercy on us and on the whole world.
10: For the sake of his sorrowful passion,
8: have mercy on us and on the whole world.
10: For the sake of his sorrowful passion,
8: have mercy on us and on the whole world.
10: For the sake of his sorrowful passion,
8: have mercy on us and on the whole world.
10: For the sake of his sorrowful passion,
8: have mercy on us and on the whole world.
10: For the sake of his sorrowful passion,
8: have mercy on us and on the whole world.
10: For the sake of his sorrowful passion,
8: have mercy on us and on the whole world.
10: For the sake of his sorrowful passion,
8: have mercy on us and on the whole world.
10: For the sake of his sorrowful passion,
8: have mercy on us and on the whole world.
10: the sake of his sorrowful passion,
8: have mercy on us and on the whole world. Holy God,
11: Holy Mighty One,
8: Holy Immortal One, have mercy on us and on the whole world. Holy God,
11: Holy Mighty One,
8: Holy Immortal One, have mercy on us and on the whole world. Holy God,
11: Holy Mighty One,
8: Holy Immortal One, have mercy on us and on the whole world.
10: Eternal God, in whom mercy is endless and the treasury of compassion inexhaustible, look kindly upon us and increase your mercy in us, that in difficult moments we might not despair nor become despondent, but with great confidence submit ourselves to your holy will, which is love and mercy itself.
9: In the name of the Father, and of the Son, and of the Holy Spirit, amen.
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1: 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This is Peter Herbeck, your host, and we're going to continue on some themes we've been talking about all week long, the central theme being living in the imitation of Christ, becoming a disciple, a follower. 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You can find programs there. But the heart of it is, Jesus is calling people to a kingdom lifestyle. This Sermon on the Mount lifestyle really is Jesus teaching about the way of life of the kingdom. And all week long, we've been talking about the central reality of what it means to be a Catholic, to be a Christian, is to be a child of God who is a follower of God, like an intentional, surrendered, focused, walking in faith, hope, and love, looking to imitate the person of Jesus and to walk in his footsteps. And so using some teaching from Paul in 1 Thessalonians, touched on it last week, but also here this week, Paul is addressing a letter to a community that they evangelized. And we can get a lot out of these letters, both in terms of just the moral teaching or the beautiful theological teaching on the person of Christ and what the transformation that we've been called into and brought into in our baptism and confirmation, the new way of life and the life of the church. But it's also filled with words and phrases that Paul uses that really do speak about discipleship. That is the way of life of the people of God. That is the one who says yes to Christ, not only the confession of the yes at baptism, which we confirm, maybe if we're baptized as infants, it certainly is done on our behalf. But as we get older, we do the same thing. We say yes to what has been revealed to us. Yes, Jesus Christ is Lord. Yes, God is our Father. God is Father, Son, and Holy Spirit. And yes, I believe in the church, and I believe in that I need to repent and to be baptized and come into the new life. It's all there. But the new life is what we're seeing here unfolding in this new community. In Thessalonica, or Thessaloniki, I've heard some express it that way. Give you another example today. Paul, again, saying in chapter 2 about he's really rejoicing in the fact that God brought him to them to proclaim the gospel. And then he gives us a posture and a mindset that is good for each and every one of us to be able to have. He said, I've been entrusted with the gospel. Each one of us has been entrusted with the gospel. Now, we don't all have the same responsibilities. You got bishops, you got priests, you've got others who have particular responsibilities, but everyone who's baptized into Christ is baptized into the Spirit and baptized into Christ's mission. And we're all called to carry the Word of God in our hearts, to learn it, to know it, to understand it, because he's entrusting to us the gospel. What is the gospel? It's the good news about Jesus and his salvation and the way of life he's leading us into and how he wants to have the church be, and it is, but there's more that God has for us, and that is to be a witness to the life of the kingdom, the way of life of God's kingdom, to draw people into that kingdom, which is the only future, friends, that's ultimately worth living. It's the only eternal future for sure. That's only worth living because there's only two destinations. There's heaven and there's hell. And heaven is the way of life of the Father, Son, and Holy Spirit, and all those who are sharing in his life, that kingdom. And so the gospel is the good news about the kingdom and being and calling people into it, but then calling them from the place of individuals who have said yes and been baptized, have come in to the grace of living in the church and the transformation that's happening in our lives, and we're speaking out of experience. We're not just speaking a message from a book. We're speaking out of our lives. Come and see. Come and see what God has done. Can I share with you what God has done in my life? He's brought me from darkness to life. We use that image in that passage at the beginning of the week in my parish at Christ the King. There's a big, huge icon in our Eucharistic chapel. And it's one of the icons of the Pantocrator, Jesus, the King and Lord, and he's holding the Bible. And the Bible is opened up to John 8:12. And it's declaring, Jesus, I am the light of the world. He who follows me will not walk in darkness, but will have the light of life, will not walk. Walk is a term that really refers to a way of life. It's a discipleship term as well. To be a disciple means to walk with, to walk after, to follow Jesus, to imitate him. And so that same language Paul is using here, and he reminds them of the right posture. This community said, we came to you, we came with the gospel, the good news of God, and we were rejoicing in the privilege to be able to declare this to you. He said, even in the face of great opposition. So opposition is part of the normal Christian life. We see letter after letter. And St. Peter says, when you're persecuted, when you're rejected because of your identification with Christ or attempt to share the message, rejoice because you have been blessed. That's a renewed mind. That's a transformed mind. Remember what Peter went through on Holy Thursday night, Friday, Good Friday? People were pointing a finger at him when it was all hitting the fan, so to speak, and Jesus was arrested, and it was troubling, and there was a lot of resistance to who they were, and people were looking, who are these apostles? A lot of anger and resistance there, and Peter denied, because he was scared to death. He was afraid. But something happened to him on the day of Pentecost when the Spirit of God came upon him, and he was anointed. Jesus said, wait, even though I've taught you everything for 3 years, you're not ready, because my church is not born just by an exchange of information. It includes information, the right information, the truth, but it's a truth animated by the presence and power of the Holy Spirit. The church goes forth in power in this fallen world because it's a collision of kingdoms. The power of the kingdom of darkness is set against us every day. World, the flesh, the devil. I mean, look at the state of the world right now. Look at the panic, the anger, the fighting, the division, the wars, the corruption that's being revealed everywhere. Check it out. That's the world, the fallen dimension of God's good creation, and we're in it. And Jesus says, that's darkness, and I want to bring light to that darkness because I love every person on the earth. Bears the image of my Father. I want to offer them salvation before it's too late. And to step into that world and be a light causes problems. People don't like it. They resist the light. It's too bright. And that's what Paul's saying here. We were entrusted. We didn't worry about pleasing men. And we weren't seeking the glory of men from men. We're just not. We're dead to that. I'm alive to the glory of God. I know who the man is. It's Jesus Christ. That's who I want to be, and that's the one who has all power and authority over everything. And he's bringing light and life, and I know it because I used to be walking in the dark, and now I'm not. And I didn't know what I didn't know, but now I know. And so Jesus paid a price to the blind, right? To those walking in darkness. They resisted him, and so Paul's saying, I had to do the same thing. I'm not looking for anything from them. I don't need that. I want to help them. And I want to bring the gospel to them. So he'll say later in the letter, chapter 4, he's bold enough to teach this young community, which mostly Gentiles, and part of the resistance they're getting is from the Gentiles because they turned to God from idols. They turned away from the public ritual worship of the culture, the recognizing of idols, burning incense to idols, living the annual rituals and identifying with those idols. When they found the living and true God, they just said, hey, I'm sorry. I see now. These idols are nothing. They're made by men. There's nothing behind them other than demonic deception. When the light of God began to touch their hearts and renew their minds, they could see it. And those who are made in the image and likeness of God are bowing down to things they themselves have created. That's what the devil does. It's mocking, enslaving. But they saw it. They repented, they turned, and they began a new way of life. one of the things that was very common in the culture, those cultures, was just a lot of sexual perversion of all kinds, ritual kinds, just a lot. And so they had to come out of that way of life. That's part of the way of life. So in chapter 4, here's what Paul does to continue to teach them, to say this is what we need to do to keep following Christ. He's honoring them. He's rejoicing in what's already happened in their lives. Chapter 4, he says, "Finally, brethren, we beg and exhort you in the Lord Jesus that as you learn from us," again, what's a disciple? A learner of a specific way of life, the way of life of Jesus, "how you ought to walk and to please God." That's another description of what it means to be a disciple, to walk, to follow after, to walk in the footsteps of Jesus, to say yes, a total yes, to Jesus' way of life, which means you have to come out of your former way of thinking, as the New Testament will say in a variety of places, and to take on a fresh new spiritual way of thinking about reality and about yourself and understanding the world around you. He said you learned how to walk and to please God. That's what we're doing. That's what a Christian is. I'm living a new way of life. I've come out of darkness that I thought was light. But when I met Jesus, when I saw disciples in the church, when I realized who he is and what he's done and the true condition of my life, the light went on through the grace and presence and power of the Holy Spirit, and I became a new creation. And I began to walk in a new way of life. And that new way of life is a life that pleases the Lord. That's the goal of my life. And he goes on, and he says, just as you're doing so more and more. He's saying you're growing and growing. And he goes on, he says, for you know what instructions we gave you through the Lord Jesus. For this is the will of God, your sanctification. Paul again is saying, now this is the will of God, your sanctification. God's will is that, what does sanctification mean? It's a 25-cent word there, to set you apart, to make you holy, to make you like God. How did that first happen? Well, the sanctification began in your baptism, when the precious blood of Jesus washed you clean of original sin and any sin in your life if you got baptized later in life, and the blood of Jesus cleansed you to enable you to become a temple of the living God, a dwelling place of God in the Holy Spirit. The Holy God came to dwell in you. God's desire is to sanctify you, to set you apart, your whole life apart for him, for the kingdom, and to walk in his way. And he goes on to say, so that you abstain from immorality, that each one of you know how to control his own body in holiness and honor, not in the passions of lust like the heathens do, who do not know God. And he gives the teaching on sexual morality. And he's calling them. That's a hard thing for people to do who've lived that whole culture and that way of life. He's calling them out of it. That way of life, sexual immorality of every kind they had in that place, just about, that's inconsistent with the way of life of the kingdom. And they were saying yes, and they walked in the light of God. Hope you can join me tomorrow.
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7: This is a Messy Family Minute with Mike and Alicia Hernan. 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

0: The Luminous Mysteries of the Holy Rosary with Mother Angelica and the nuns of Our Lady of the Angels Monastery.
1: In the name of the Father, and of the Son, and of the Holy Spirit.
2: Amen.
1: I believe in God, the Father Almighty, Creator of heaven and earth, and in Jesus Christ, His only Son, our Lord, who was conceived by the Holy Spirit, born of the Virgin Mary, suffered under Pontius Pilate, was crucified, died, and was buried. He descended into hell. The third day he rose again from the dead. He ascended into heaven and sits at the right hand of God, the Father Almighty, from whence he shall come to judge the living and the dead.

0: Our Father who art in heaven, hallowed be thy name. Thy kingdom come, thy will be done on earth as it is in heaven.
1: Give us this day our daily bread, and forgive us our trespasses, as we forgive those who trespass against us. And lead us not into temptation, but deliver us from evil.
0: Hail Mary, full of grace, the Lord is with thee. Blessed art thou among women, and blessed is the fruit of thy womb, Jesus. Hail Mary, full of grace, the Lord is with thee. Blessed art thou among women, and blessed is the fruit of thy womb, Jesus.
1: Holy Mary, Mother of God, pray for us sinners now and at the hour of our death. Amen.
0: Hail Mary, full of grace, the Lord is with thee. Blessed art thou amongst women, and blessed is the fruit of thy womb, Jesus. Glory be to the Father, and to the Son, and to the Holy Spirit.
1: As it was in the beginning, is now, and ever shall be, world without end. Amen.
0: The first luminous mystery, the baptism of Christ in the Jordan.
2: When Jesus stood in the Jordan to be baptized by John, the Spirit hovered over him. He was anointed by the Spirit as Redeemer and Savior.
0: Our Father, who art in heaven, hallowed be thy name. Thy kingdom come, thy will be done on earth as it is in heaven.
1: Give us this day our daily bread, and forgive us our trespasses, as we forgive those who trespass against us. And lead us not into temptation, but deliver us from
0: Hail Mary, full of grace, the Lord is with thee. Blessed art thou amongst the women, and blessed is the fruit of thy womb, Jesus.

0: art thou amongst women, and blessed is the fruit of thy womb, Jesus.
1: Holy Mary, Mother of God, pray for us sinners, now and at the hour of our death. Amen.
0: Hail Mary, full of grace, the Lord is with thee. Blessed art thou amongst women, and blessed is the fruit of thy womb, Jesus.

0: the Lord is with thee. Blessed art thou amongst women, and blessed is the fruit of thy womb, Jesus.
1: Holy Mary, Mother of God, pray for us sinners now and at the hour of our death. Amen.
0: Hail Mary, full of grace, the Lord is with thee. Blessed art thou among women, and blessed is the fruit of thy womb, Jesus.
1: Holy Mary, Mother of God, pray for us sinners now and at the hour of our death. Amen.
0: Glory be to the Father, and to the Son, and to the Holy Spirit.
1: As it was in the beginning, is now, and ever shall be, world without end. Amen.
0: O my Jesus,
1: forgive us.
0: The second luminous mystery, the wedding feast at Cana.
2: At the wedding feast of Cana, Jesus began his public life by changing water into wine, and he ended it by changing bread and wine into his body and blood.
0: Our Father, who art in heaven, hallowed be thy name. Thy kingdom come, thy will be done on earth as it is in heaven.
1: Give us this day our daily bread, and forgive us our trespasses, as we forgive those who trespass against us. And lead us not into temptation, but deliver us from evil. Amen.
0: Hail Mary, full of grace, the Lord is with thee. Blessed art thou among women, and blessed is the fruit of thy womb, Jesus.
1: Holy Mary, Mother of God, pray for us sinners now and at the hour of our death. Amen.
0: Hail Mary, full of grace, the Lord is with thee. Blessed art thou amongst women, and blessed is the fruit of thy womb, Jesus.
1: Holy Mary, Mother of God, pray for us sinners now and at the hour of our death. Amen.
0: Hail Mary, full of grace, the Lord is with thee. Blessed art thou among women, and blessed is the fruit of thy womb, Jesus.

0: Blessed art thou amongst women, and blessed is the fruit of thy womb, Jesus.
1: Holy Mary, Mother of God, pray for us sinners, now and at the hour of our death. Amen.
0: Hail Mary, full of grace, the Lord is with thee. Blessed art thou among women, and blessed is the fruit of thy womb, Jesus.
1: Holy Mary, Mother of God, pray for us sinners, now and at the hour of our death. Amen.
0: Hail Mary, full of grace, the Lord is with thee. Blessed art thou amongst women, and blessed is the fruit of thy womb, Jesus.

0: fruit of thy womb, Jesus.
1: Holy Mary, Mother of God, pray for us sinners now and at the hour of our death. Amen.
0: Hail Mary, full of grace, the Lord is with thee. Blessed art thou amongst women, and blessed is the fruit of thy womb, Jesus. Hail Mary, full of grace, the Lord is with thee. Blessed art thou among women, and blessed is the fruit of thy womb, Jesus.
1: Holy Mary, Mother of God, pray for us sinners now and at the hour of our death. Amen.
0: Hail Mary, full of grace, the Lord is with thee. Blessed art thou among women, and blessed is the fruit of thy womb, Jesus.
1: Holy Mary, Mother of God, pray for us sinners, now and at the hour of our death. Amen.
0: Glory be to the Father, and to the Son, and to the Holy Spirit.
1: As it was in the beginning, is now, and ever shall be, world without end. Amen.
0: O my Jesus,
1: forgive us our sins, save us from the fires of hell, and lead all souls to heaven, especially those
0: in
1: most need of your mercy.
0: The third luminous mystery, the announcement of the kingdom.
2: Infinite holiness made himself available and approachable to sinful creatures. The touch of his hand sent healing power through their bodies, exalted their souls, and made them seek only the kingdom.
0: Our Father, who art in heaven, hallowed be thy name, thy kingdom come, thy will be done on earth as it is in heaven.
1: Give us this day our daily bread, and forgive us our trespasses, as we forgive those who trespass against us. And lead us not into temptation, but deliver us from evil. Amen.
0: Hail Mary, full of grace, the Lord is with thee. Blessed art thou among women, and blessed is the fruit of thy womb, Jesus.
1: Holy Mary, Mother of God, pray for us sinners now and at the hour of our death. Amen.
0: Hail Mary, full of grace, the Lord is with thee. Blessed art thou among women, and blessed is the fruit of thy womb, Jesus.
1: Holy Mary, Mother of God, pray for us sinners now and at the hour of our death. Amen.
0: Hail Mary, full of grace, the Lord is with thee. Blessed art thou among women, and blessed is the fruit of thy womb, Jesus.
1: Holy Mary, Mother of God,
0: Hail Mary, full of grace, the Lord is with thee. Blessed art thou among women, and blessed is the fruit of thy womb, Jesus.
1: Holy Mary, Mother of God, pray for us sinners, now and at the hour of our death. Amen.
0: Hail Mary, full of grace, the Lord is with thee. Blessed art thou amongst women, and blessed is the fruit of thy womb, Jesus.

0: Lord is with thee. Blessed art thou amongst women, and blessed is the fruit of thy womb, Jesus.
1: Holy Mary, Mother of God, pray for us sinners now and at the hour of our death. Amen.
0: Hail Mary, full of grace, the Lord is with thee. Blessed art thou amongst women, and blessed is the fruit of thy womb.

0: The Lord is with thee, blessed art thou amongst women, and blessed is the fruit of thy womb, Jesus.
1: Holy Mary, Mother of God, pray for us sinners, now and at the hour of our death. Amen.
0: Glory be to the Father, and to the Son, and to the Holy Spirit. Jesus,
1: forgive us our sins, save us from the fires of hell, lead all souls to heaven, especially those who most need thy mercy.
0: The fourth luminous mystery, the Transfiguration.
2: The Holy Spirit gives us power to be transformed into Jesus, so that one day the Father will look at each soul and say, "This is my Son. This is my image."
0: Our Father, who art in heaven, hallowed be thy name. Thy kingdom come, thy will be done on earth as it is in heaven.
1: Give us this day our daily bread, and forgive us our trespasses, as we forgive those who trespass against us. And lead us not into temptation, but deliver us from evil.
0: Hail Mary, full of grace, the Lord is with thee. Blessed art thou among women, and blessed is the fruit of thy womb, Jesus.

0: art thou amongst women, and blessed is the fruit of thy womb, Jesus.
1: Holy Mary, Mother of God, pray for us sinners now and at the hour of our death. Amen.
0: Hail Mary, full of grace, the Lord is with thee. Blessed art thou among women, and blessed is the fruit of thy womb, Jesus.

0: Mary, full of grace, the Lord is with thee. Blessed art thou among women, and blessed is the fruit of thy womb, Jesus.
1: Amen.

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0: Lord is with thee. Blessed art thou amongst women, and blessed is the fruit of thy womb, Jesus.
1: Holy Mary, Mother of God, pray for us sinners now and at the hour of our death. Amen.
0: Hail Mary, full of grace, the Lord is with thee. Blessed art thou amongst women, and blessed is the fruit of thy womb, Jesus.
1: Holy Mary, Mother of God, pray for us sinners now and at the hour of our death. Amen.
0: Hail Mary, full of grace, the Lord is with thee. Blessed art thou amongst women, and blessed is the fruit of thy womb, Jesus.
1: Holy Mary, Mother of God, pray for us sinners now and at the hour of our death. Amen.
0: Glory be to the Father, and to the Son, and to the Holy Spirit.
1: As it was in the beginning, is now, and ever shall be, world without end. Amen.
0: O my Jesus,
1: forgive

0: the fifth luminous mystery, the institution of the Eucharist.
1: We see your face at the Last Supper, Lord Jesus, as you looked up to heaven to the Father who sent you and gave him thanks and praise. Your word changes what was created into the uncreated, the finite into the infinite.
0: Our Father who art in heaven, hallowed be thy name. Thy kingdom come, thy will be done on earth as it is in heaven. Yeah.

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0: thou amongst women, and blessed is the fruit of thy womb, Jesus.
1: Holy Mary, Mother of God, pray for us sinners now and at the hour of our death. Amen.
0: Hail Mary, full of grace, the Lord is with thee. Blessed art thou among women, and blessed is the fruit of thy womb, Jesus.
1: Holy Mary, Mother of God, pray for us sinners now and at the hour of our death. Amen.
0: Hail Mary, full of grace, the Lord is with thee. Blessed art thou among women, and blessed is the fruit of thy womb, Jesus.

0: Lord is with thee. Blessed art thou amongst the women, and blessed is the fruit of thy womb, Jesus.
1: Holy Mary, Mother of God, pray for us sinners now and at the hour of our death. Amen.
0: Hail Mary, full of grace, the Lord is with thee. Blessed art thou amongst women, and blessed is the fruit of thy womb, Jesus.

0: Lord is with thee. Blessed art thou amongst women, and blessed is the fruit of thy womb, Jesus.
1: Holy Mary, Mother of God, pray for us sinners now and at the hour of our death. Amen.
0: Hail Mary, full of grace, the Lord is with thee. Blessed art thou amongst women, and blessed is the fruit of thy womb, Jesus.
1: Holy Mary,
0: Hail Mary, full of grace, the Lord is with thee. Blessed art thou amongst women, and blessed is the fruit of thy womb, Jesus.
1: Holy Mary, Mother of God, pray for us sinners now and at the hour of our death. Amen.
0: Glory be to the Father, and to the Son, and to the Holy Spirit.
1: As it was in the beginning, is now, and ever shall be, world without end. Amen.
0: O my Jesus,
1: forgive us our sins, save us from fires of hell, and lead all souls to heaven, especially those who most need thy mercy.
0: Hail, Holy Queen.

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1: whose only begotten

0: May the Divine's assistance remain always with us. 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
1: Amen. 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
3: Some Protestants use 1 Timothy 4, 1-3 against the Catholic practice of consecrated celibacy and Lenten observances, because Paul calls the forbidding of marriage and the consumption of meat doctrines of demons. Do Catholics need to be exercised? 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First, Paul can't be condemning consecrated celibacy because in the next chapter he gives Timothy instructions on proper implementation of consecrated celibacy.
4: It has been so long. 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

0: It is Thursday, the 11th of June. It's the Feast of St. Barnabas the Apostle. Let's pray together the Collect Prayer from Mass today in the name of the Father, and the Son, and the Holy Spirit. O God, who decreed that St. Barnabas, a man filled with faith and the Holy Spirit, should be set apart to convert the nations, grant that the gospel of Christ, which he strenuously preached, may be faithfully proclaimed by word and by deed. We ask this through Christ our Lord. Our Father, who art in heaven, hallowed be thy name. Thy kingdom come, thy will be done, on earth as it is in heaven. Give us this day our daily bread, and forgive us our trespasses, as we forgive those who trespass against us. And lead us not into temptation, but deliver us from evil. Glory be to the Father, and to the Son, and to the Holy Spirit, as it was in the beginning, is now, and ever shall be, world without end. Amen. St. Barnabas, pray for us. It is the Sunrise Morning Show. Thanks for being with us here on a Thursday morning. Good morning to all the Barnabases, the Barneys, perhaps, who are listening this morning. I'm Matt Swaim. Anna Mitchell has news. Paul Lockman at the controls. We'll talk to Father Robert Nixon, get more thoughts on solitude and silence from him. He's a Benedictine monk from Australia. We'll look at the USCCB's meeting in Orlando this week. Actually, today is when they're going to be dedicating the United States to the Sacred Heart of Jesus. So Father Phil Michael Tangora will look at some of the things that the bishops are taking care of while they're meeting together in Florida this week. Father Philip Loray has more thoughts on artificial intelligence from a Catholic perspective. And we'll talk about ADD and ADHD with Kevin Prendergast, our pastoral counselor. So stay with us if you can. Right now, it is 2 minutes past. Here's Anna Mitchell with news.
1: Good morning. As Matt just said, the U.S. bishops later today will consecrate the United States to the Sacred Heart of Jesus on this vigil of the Solemnity of the Most Sacred Heart. The bishops are making this consecration in celebration of the 250th anniversary of the Declaration of Independence and its coming, as they continue their spring plenary assembly today in Orlando. On the agenda at the meeting are votes on revisions to the Dallas Charter on the protection of minors, as well as votes on a new translation for parts of the lectionary for Mass and a Liturgy of the Hours supplement. Pope Leo has departed Barcelona and is headed to the Canary Islands today. This third leg of his apostolic voyage to Spain will focus on the crisis of migration and highlight the plight of migrants risking their lives trying to reach Europe. Leo is spending the final 2 days of his trip to Spain in the archipelago. The Spanish islands are closer to Africa than the Iberian Peninsula and are a key point of entry for migrants smuggled from West Africa. The Holy Father plans to commemorate the dead from a pier that became known as the Dock of Shame because of the squalid conditions migrants lived in when they arrived. Leo is fulfilling a wish of Pope Francis to visit one of the epicenters of the European migration debate. Yesterday, the Pope celebrated Mass and inaugurated the Tower of Jesus Christ at the famed La Sagrada Familia Basilica in Barcelona. He said in his homily, quote, "Dear brothers and sisters, the beauty of this church inspires us to learn ever more from our Master and Lord the art of living according to his gospel. As we lift our gaze toward him, the crucified and risen one, let us commit ourselves to lifting up those who lie in the dust. And let us show in this way that the Sagrada Familia is the tallest church in the world, not so as to stand out in worldly rankings, but rather to guide the steps of the people of God who make their pilgrimage in Spain with the cross illuminating their path like a lamp burning brightly as we await the return of the bridegroom," end quote. Also yesterday, earlier in the day, the Holy Father visited the mountaintop abbey of Our Lady of Montserrat. From Vatican Radio, Isabella de Carvalho has more.
2: At the Abbey of Our Lady of Montserrat, Pope Leo XIV highlighted how the Virgin Mary always points to Christ, whose love can disarm the violence that can inhabit our hearts. Let us ask Mary, Queen of Peace, to teach us to renounce hurtful words, hasty judgment, gossip, and slander. May we also learn to cherish and nurture love within our families, among friends, in the workplace, on social media, in political debates, and in Christian communities, so that hatred may give way to hope and peace. Pope Leo noted how he was pleased to come to the feet of Our Lady of Montserrat to entrust to her his patron ministry and the Church's mission in a world that cries out for justice and peace. Pope Leo encouraged everyone to accept Mary's invitation to follow Christ and his love and do what he tells us. Jesus shows us the path of mercy, reconciliation, truth, and gentleness. At the same time, he exposes the violence that can lurk in our words and attitudes, criticism that humiliates, condemnation that destroys, and aggression that divides, the Pope explained. That hidden violence can often disguise itself as a kind of armor, which we use to protect our wounds, our fears, and the suffering caused by injustice. In front of Our Lady of Montserrat, who carries Jesus as a helpless child resting in her lap and invites us to love one another, let us lay at her feet today the armor that has gradually hardened our hearts. He also pointed out how Our Lady of Montserrat holds a globe in her right hand, which he explained is a sign of her maternal care for the whole world. She invites us to recognize one another as brothers and sisters, so that no one is excluded and that communion is stronger than every division. Let us lift our eyes to Mary and implore her to help us arm ourselves solely with the weapons of God, he concluded. I'm Isabella de Carvalho.
1: In other news, the U.S. has launched a second day of strikes on Iran, and Iran has fired back at the Gulf states and Jordan. Karen Chamas reports.
3: Iranian state TV announced that Iran had fired back at the U.S. Fifth Fleet in Bahrain. The new U.S. assault across multiple Iranian cities came on Thursday as efforts to negotiate an end to the U.S.-Israel war with Iran again appeared stuck. Iran retaliated with strikes targeting Bahrain, Kuwait, and Jordan, all of which host U.S. troops. Kuwait closed its airspace briefly in response. Iran has insisted it would maintain its chokehold on the Strait of Hormuz, which has disrupted global energy supplies and sent oil prices higher. The U.S. strikes come after President Donald Trump warned that Tehran would pay the price for stalled negotiations. I'm Karen Shamas.
1: Damaging winds have been sweeping through the Midwest, disrupting flights at Chicago airports and knocking out power to hundreds of thousands of customers. The National Weather Service issued tornado warnings yesterday across Illinois, Kansas, northern Missouri, and southern Iowa. There were also severe thunderstorm watches in place for parts of the Great Lakes. And Visa is embedding its payment network into ChatGPT, allowing the chatbot to shop and complete transactions for users. This collaboration enables ChatGPT to make purchases at any merchant that accepts Visa, unlike previous attempts limited to specific retailers. OpenAI will provide the technology for decision-making and purchasing, while Visa ensures secure transactions. The companies have not disclosed financial terms or fees.
0: Yeah, that sounds great. Why don't I give all my credit card information to a robot? I already have to like block like 12 calls a day from some random robot service that thinks I own a 2019 Cadillac and is trying to get me to like refinance it. I've never owned a Cadillac of any kind, let alone a 2019.
1: I mean, what?
0: Why would I give robots more access to my financial information?
1: What could possibly go wrong?
0: Absolutely not.
1: Can you imagine how kids could take advantage of this if they knew that this was possible?
0: I mean, you imagine how many in-game purchases those kids would make. No.
1: This is going to be a nightmare.
0: That's a hard no. Is there a section on this in Magnifica Humanitas?
1: I was going to say, this is going to be a nightmare for some banks and things, you know, with like unauthorized purchases.
0: Yeah, disputed purchases.
1: Like, ChatGPT bought this for me. And you're like, well, you authorized ChatGPT to make purchases for you.
0: It anticipated
1: your need. Headache.
0: No.
1: There's a lot to work out in this regard.
0: No.
1: Today is Thursday, June the 11th. It is the Feast of St. Barnabas the Apostle, the Son of Encouragement. Pray for us. Back with us now on the Sunrise Morning Show is Father Robert Nixon. He's a Benedictine at New Norcia in Australia and translator of the Tan Resurrection series. Lately, we've been going through Solitude and Silence, The Cloister of the Heart by Thomas A'Kempis. Father, welcome back.
4: Thanks very much, Annie.
1: So last time, Father, we unpacked what Thomas had to say about how, you know, sometimes it is good to speak at length. There are reasons for it, and we have examples of it. This week, we are going to unpack a warning that he has now against excessive rigor in observing silence. What does he have to say?
4: Absolutely. So he makes the point, one must be cautious that one is not silent in a rigid or excessive way, especially amongst the people with whom one lives and works. For the person who cultivates silence excessively or imprudently will soon fall out of harmony with his community and colleagues. And I think this is a very sensible point which he's making here. He speaks particularly about singularity. And now this is a term which we use in monastic and religious life a lot. And basically it indicates when a person kind of makes himself stand out from the community in some way or the other. And the point which Thomas A. Kempis is making here is that although it is very prudent to be moderate in one's speech, you know, to hold back, to listen more, to give others a chance to speak, at the same time, if you make yourself stand out from the crowd for being the one who, you know, doesn't speak, who keeps silence, then you do have a problem because it places you out of harmony with the community. So I guess what he's really suggesting here is the important thing is to strike the right balance, to practice restraint of speech, to practice silence, but at the same time to do it in such a manner that you don't draw attention to yourself for doing it.
1: Oh,
4: and I believe that's perfectly possible.
1: Yeah, because I was going to ask, why is it better to do, as he says, you know, what the community is doing? Why not try to be more monastic than the rest of the monks?
4: Exactly, you know, and ironically or paradoxically, if a person does become more monastic than everyone else, then they're actually being less monastic because they're not, you know, they're not fitting in with the overall tone of the community. And of course, this doesn't mean that we always need to conform our own selves to whatever community surrounds us, particularly if it's with respect to something negative or wrong.
1: Sure.
4: But at the same time, as a general rule, it's good not to stand out from the crowd, from the community. And sometimes, you know, you can probably all think of people who don't say much, who pretty much keep to themselves. But it's only when you really think about it that you realize that. That in the normal course of things, they don't stand out as being particularly quiet or anything, but they just are. And I think that is a wonderful thing. And I think that the practice of this moderation, so when there are events which call for social communication, call for interaction with others, we should certainly do it, and we should certainly be, you know, use the necessary communication to show our goodwill towards others, general friendliness. But this doesn't have to be achieved by excessive loquaciousness or talkativeness. We can actually show interest, friendliness, kind regard in very few words, but those words are very important.
1: Father, have you ever fallen into this trap, or have you seen it happen to have sort of an excessive rigor or singularity?
4: You know, sometimes I think we've probably all encountered it, and I think parents probably encounter it too. You know, when a child, normally a teenager, perhaps is sulking, and then they go all silent or something.
1: Mm-hmm.
4: And you know, this sometimes happens within monastic life when it's very noticeable that someone is withdrawing or being silent, and they're not. And it's actually not monastic. It can actually be kind of even a little bit passive-aggressive when people do it inappropriately. So I think that we need to, you know, to conform ourselves as a general rule to the overall tone of the community, and to think reasonably if we're at a meeting or a social event, you know, and there's 10 people there, we should contribute 10% of the conversation, you know, so that we keep things kind of balanced and normal, and we don't draw attention to ourselves particularly. And of course, the same thing applies with fasting. You know, if you become noticed for excessive fasting, then that can be a little bit of a problem. So it's best to do these things, to practice all virtues in such a way that other people don't notice them very much.
1: Yeah, absolutely. To the fasting point, I was thinking about that as you were talking. You know, I've encountered Roman Catholics who want to fast like the Eastern Catholics because it's more intense, you know, and I've heard the Easterns say, no, fast in your tradition. Do what, I mean, not to say that, you know, an Eastern fast is bad for a Roman Catholic, but if you're doing it for the wrong reasons, you know, just to look more intense, that's really not going to be helpful to your spiritual life.
4: Yeah, that's exactly right, you know. And often, you know, thinking of the words of Christ that the left hand should not know what the right hand is doing, often we can actually practice particular disciplines or particular works of charity or mercy or self-restraint in such a way that other people don't even notice. You know, if we kind of treat them lightly, even though we might be taking them very seriously ourselves, but at the same time have this little bit of flexibility there, which shows that, you know, and sometimes even in monastic life, this can happen. You know, we have a very strict, you know, great silence, but at the same time, if someone happens to, to do something or see something slightly funny or absurd, then we smile or laugh or whatever. So we're not like robots. You know, we keep that certain freedom and humanity there. But at the same time, we're serious about what we're doing.
1: Absolutely. You can read more about this in Solitude and Silence, The Cloister of the Heart by Thomas A. Kempis. It's part of the Tan Resurrection series, and you can find it linked at sunrisemorningshow.com. Father Robert Nixon, thank you so much.
4: Thank you, Annie. God bless you, and God bless all your listeners.
1: You as well, Father. Thank you. All right, it's 17 past now on the Sunrise Morning Show. Back with headlines right after this.
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0: 19 past. Here's Anna with headlines.
1: The U.S. bishops later today will be consecrating the United States to the Sacred Heart of Jesus. Pope Leo has departed Barcelona and is headed now to the Canary Islands today on this third leg of his apostolic voyage to Spain. And yesterday, the Holy Father celebrated Mass and inaugurated the Tower of Jesus Christ at the famed Sagrada Familia Basilica in Barcelona.
0: He also made some off-the-cuff comments when he was meeting with charity workers in Barcelona. and he talked a little bit about. I kind of was entertained by this. He's talking in the background as I'm going through this, but he says that everybody knows that I play tennis now, but I used to play football, American football, which is a bit more violent. Now, I want to know what kind of American football Pope Leo played. Did he play backyard pickup games? Are we talking like in the seminarian, like they throw around the ball and like the backyard? Did he play a little Pop Warner? Was he on the JV scout team?
1: See,
0: somewhere?
1: These are the hard-hitting questions that Matt Swaim would be asking if he were on the papal flight.
0: I would absolutely be asking these questions. Pope, what position did you play? You're defensive back?
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0: The Sunrise Morning Show continues. I'm Matt Swaim, joined now by Father Philip Michael Tangora. He's a pastor and a canon lawyer from New Jersey, and he's got a book called This Is Our Faith, among others, that are catechetical resources for the faithful. Good morning, Father.
14: Good morning, everybody.
0: The U.S. bishops meeting for their, they meet a couple times a year to get some things decided as a group of pastors here in our nation. What are some of the agenda items that you'll be paying attention to at this meeting?
14: Well, the one that I need to pay attention to the most is actually dealing with the reform of the Dallas Charter and on protection of youth and minors, because one of the things that they're going to be looking at is both the balance of protecting the rights of alleged victims, and I say alleged victims because no court has proven, just because an accusation has been made, that that priest is actually guilty, and the presumption of innocence, it must be retained.
0: It applies for everybody, including...
14: Correct. Well, you see,
0: yes.
14: Actually, Matt, it wasn't until 2021 that Pope Francis codified for the very first time in the history of the Catholic Church the presumption of innocence into canon law. It had never existed as a codified law.
0: Yeah, it's more of an American thing,
14: justice system. Believe it or not, it was Pope Innocent III who was the very first to ever express in a legal document the presumption of innocence. And you even had in Roman law notions of like in dubio pro reo. So in matters of doubt, we side with the accused. You know, the benefit is given to the accused. So there are in the Catholic Church, but it had gotten lost, especially in the modern period between the years of the 1400s and until now. But the history of the presumption of innocence is actually very strong in the Catholic Church, and I happen to know this because this is what I'm writing my doctoral dissertation on.
0: Well, there you go. So you're an expert. You know, one of the other things
14: obviously
0: about
14: I'm paying attention to this very much.
0: Yeah, one of the things about this too is that when it comes to these kinds of questions, you know, in a different court, which doesn't actually have legal weight, but that'd be the court of public opinion, an accusation is as good as a guilty verdict, right? Depending on,
14: unfortunately,
0: you know,
14: yes,
0: what you're accusing somebody of and when you accuse them, someone can just make an allegation and suddenly that's the end.
14: And unfortunately, you see, the reality is it goes to a diocesan, the accusation goes to a diocesan review board that then tries to determine whether the accusation is credible. That's all they actually do. But so many dioceses, including a diocese I'm dealing with right now, they're pretty much punishing the priest just based on whether or not the accusation is credible, which doesn't mean anything. It just means that we need to look into this further. It does not mean that guilt has been established. So the diocesan review boards are saying, okay, this is a credible accusation. And suddenly that priest is out of ministry. That priest's reputation is publicly destroyed, et cetera, et cetera. How is that maintaining a presumption of innocence?
0: It's not.
14: How is that justice?
0: Yeah, and not only that, you know, when it comes to some of these questions, the allegations may blow things up at the beginning. A guy gets moved or a guy gets removed from ministry, and then it sort of like lingers and labors and nothing gets done about it for, you know, months, years, decades, even in some cases.
14: At least years.
0: So there's a situation where a person has this specter of guilt hanging over them, but nobody's actually doing anything about it one way or another.
14: Correct. So that's something that the bishops are going to be looking at. And obviously, considering my dissertation, I'm very much a lot of
0: interest. Yeah, you got to take some notes.
14: In this, absolutely. But then there's also some interesting liturgical developments. So all of our new American Bibles that are now also the revised edition are going to be out of date because we are now going to have the Catholic American Bible, the CAB. And that translation is what's going to be used for a new lectionary. That translation is what is being used in the new divine office, the Liturgy of the Hours, which that will go into effect. We have to order all my brother priests. Remember, you got to order your new Liturgy of the Hours in July so that you can have it in time. By this December, we have to be, for Advent, we need to be using that new Liturgy of the Hours as priests and as religious.
0: Yeah, when was the last time something like this happened? Was it 2012 when we had the new new translations?
14: 2010. 2010 is when that occurred, yes.
0: Yeah.
14: Yes, but that was for the Missal.
0: That's for the Missal.
14: This is now
0: that's
14: all
0: when we
14: the
0: got consubstantial. Yes.
14: Yes, this is when this will be all the scriptural translations, so the lectionaries, all the different breviary, any of those kinds of scriptural texts are now going to have that same update occur, which has been a long process because, as you know, the New American Bible had a revised edition. And then my former bishop, Arthur Ceritelli, was very much involved with both of these processes, but also was working with the Benedictines out of Conception, Missouri, at that Conception Abbey, working on a new translation of the Psalter, and that has now all been implemented and is going to be occurring for that new translation of the breviary, as well

0: God bless everybody.
1: Again, you can find Father Phil at Michael Tangori and all of our guests linked in the show notes at sunrisemorningshow.com. 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
2: Good morning. The U.S. bishops later today will consecrate the United States to the Sacred Heart of Jesus on this vigil of the Solemnity of the Sacred Heart. It'll take place at a Mass at 4 p.m. Eastern Time. The bishops are making this consecration in celebration of the 250th anniversary of the Declaration of Independence and coming as they continue their spring plenary assembly today in Orlando. On the agenda today at the meeting are votes on revisions to the Dallas Charter on the protection of minors, as well as votes on the new translation for parts of that lectionary for Mass and the Liturgy of the Hours supplement. Pope Leo has departed Barcelona and is headed to the Canary Islands for the third leg of his apostolic voyage to Spain, this leg focusing on the plight of migrants who risk their lives to reach Europe. Leo is spending the final 2 days of his trip in this archipelago. The Spanish islands are closer to Africa than the Iberian Peninsula and are a key point of entry for migrants smuggled from West Africa. Yesterday, the Holy Father celebrated Mass and inaugurated the Tower of Jesus Christ at the famed Sagrada Familia Basilica in Barcelona. He said in his homily, quote, "Dear brothers and sisters, the beauty of this church inspires us to learn ever more from our Master and Lord, the art of living according to his gospel. As we lift our gaze toward him, the crucified and risen one, let us commit ourselves to lifting up those who lie in the dust. And let us show in this way that the Sagrada Familia is the tallest church in the world, not so as to stand out in worldly rankings, but rather to guide the steps of the people of God who make their pilgrimage in Spain, with the cross illuminating their path like a lamp burning brightly as we await the return of the bridegroom," end quote. The U.S. and Iran began a new round of strikes yesterday. Ben Thomas reports.
3: President Trump foreshadowed it Wednesday, telling reporters in the Oval Office,
4: "We're going to be attacking them, attacking them very hard."
3: A few hours later, Defense Secretary Pete Hegseth telling reporters at Central Command headquarters in Tampa, Florida,
5: "CENTCOM, Central Command, will be busy tonight."
3: A few hours later, U.S. Central Command said it had completed its latest round of airstrikes just before the sun rose Thursday in Iran, targeting military surveillance, communications, and air defense sites. It did not elaborate on the damage done. Iran retaliated with strikes targeting Bahrain, Kuwait, and Jordan, all of which host U.S. troops. I'm Ben Thomas.
2: The mayor of a quake-hit southern Philippine town is pleading for Air Force helicopters to transport food to stave off hunger in places isolated by landslides. The earthquake on Monday off southern Sarangani province has left 47 people dead, with 31 others still missing and some 45,000 displaced. GLAND Mayor Victor James Yap said yesterday that 10 villages remained isolated, mostly due to landslides. He pleaded for the immediate deployment of Air Force helicopters to deliver food to the stricken areas. The town does not have power, and phone service is spotty. Damaging storms have been sweeping through the Midwest, disrupting flights at Chicago airports and knocking out power to hundreds of thousands of customers. The National Weather Service issued tornado warnings yesterday across Illinois, Kansas, northern Missouri, and southern Iowa. There were also severe thunderstorm watches in place for parts of the Great Lakes. Storms moved into the Chicago area in the afternoon, causing downed trees and some building damage. Elsewhere, barns collapsed in Wisconsin, buildings were crushed in rural northern Missouri, and some large trees and power lines were downed in other areas across the Midwest. And Visa says it is embedding its payment network into ChatGPT, which would allow the chatbot to shop and complete transactions for users. That's the news. It's 35 minutes past.

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7: Joining us again on the Sunrise Morning Show is Father Philip LeRae from Humanity 2.0. Good morning, Father.
8: Good morning, Annie.
7: So, Father, we're going to be looking more at Magnifica Humanitas and diving into one particular paragraph or one particular section, which is just a couple of paragraphs on responsibility, transparency, and the governance of AI. Now, in this, the Holy Father points out a number of times that this technology should not be in the hands of a few. Is that a real risk? I mean, how concentrated is the power, so to speak, when it comes to AI right now?
8: Well, he mentioned this also at the very beginning, I think at number four. this is very real. It's very clear that the large models of AI that we all use are in the hands of very few people. Yes. And that means that the money is in the hands of very few people as well. So it's a very realistic concern. And I don't know if there is an adequate solution. I think the other day there was an article about the possibility of President Trump becoming part of OpenAI. I don't know if you read that,
7: really?
8: But it the U.S. government wants a 5% stake in the company. I don't see how that can happen, but it was in the press.
7: What would be, if even possible, and I'm not sure that it is based on what you just said there, but what would be the benefits of spreading out the power?
8: Well, Pope mentions this in number 109, where he identifies the fundamental foundations of the social doctrine of the church: common good, universal destination of good, subsidiarity, solidarity, and justice. Now, what is fascinating about that number is it summarizes the entire social doctrine of the church when referring to artificial intelligence. So what I think Pope Leo is trying to say is that we need to fit this new technology within the framework of the social doctrine of the church, and that's not easy. But I think this encyclical is a roadmap to do precisely that.
7: How so? Can you talk a little bit about what you think in terms of the pillars of Catholic social doctrine? You just laid them out there for us. I mean, I know they're all connected, Father, but if if you were to pick one out that would be, can I even put it this way, the best to work on first, in terms of trying to fit this new technology within the purview of Catholic social doctrine?
8: Yeah, that's a tough one, Annie. I guess I would say a common good. In chapters 1 and 2, he takes us through all of the history of the social doctrine of the church. And in fact, this document, this encyclical, is really about the social doctrine of the church. It's not about AI as such. Mm-hmm. And I shocked a few people at the University of Portland in my keynote last week. When I did mention this, the people who read the document all supported me. They said, oh, yes, this is a document on the social doctrine of the church. It's not a document about AI. But of course, in the press, everybody's talking about AI. Now, going back to my point, the common good, Pope Leo says many times that AI must be used for the benefit of humanity, and even uses the word flourishing, which I think comes from the program of human flourishing at Harvard University, the flourishing of the human being and not its detriment. And this is going to be the task at hand. This is going to be the challenge that we're going to face.
7: Well, you know, we've talked about this before, but I think worth bringing up in this context that Pope Leo writes in these few paragraphs here that AI is not morally neutral.
8: Neutral, yes.
7: Which some might find surprising, but can you explain?
8: He says that in number 104, by the way. You know, this is a very difficult argument, and the use of technology is not neutral. Just because of the fact that you're using it, you're already going down one path. Now, I've always sustained that how you use the technology is what carries the moral weight. You can use it for good, you can use it for evil. But here, the Pope is saying it's not neutral because of the way it was designed, the way it is used, and the way it is commercially distributed. So he does have a point. It's not morally neutral. You're already, in a sense, taking a side when you use this when you use this technology. Then, of course, on a second level, it can be used for good or evil. And he talks about that in chapter 5, where he speaks about armed conflict and especially autonomous lethal weapons and massive surveillance with the use of AI, of which he is against. Yes.
7: Or even just, I mean, you're right, this is going to merit a whole other conversation to kind of dive into this. But to be a developer and just say, well, I'm just handing the technology over to people and it's theirs to do with what they will, for good or for evil. I mean, that's a dangerous standpoint to have when it comes to technology like this.
8: Now, the head of the developers are realizing this. Just a few days ago, there was an open letter to Congress written by, I don't want to name names, but you probably know who they are. It was written by leaders of the AI models, asking Congress to pass a law to prevent their AI models to be used as a way to develop biological weapons.
7: Yeah.
8: And this is fascinating. So now the developers themselves are realizing the dangerous consequences of what they have created, at asking Congress to actually pass a law. So we'll see what happens. This just came out when I was in Portland, so I'm taking another look at it.
7: Awesome. Well, gives us some more fodder for discussion in the future. Always love talking to you about these issues. We've been talking to Father Philip Larrey, and you can find Humanity 2.0 linked at sunrisemorningshow.com. Father, thank you so much.
8: God bless you, Annie. Talk to you soon.
7: You too, Father. Thank you so much. I look forward to talking again soon. Coming up next on the Sunrise Morning Show, many of us have ADHD. Many of us have children with ADHD. And our Catholic counselor, Kevin Prendergast, will be joining us to talk about a strength-based approach to addressing this issue that so many deal with. Hope you can stay with us. It's 1:45.
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7: The U.S. bishops at a mass later today will consecrate the United States to the Sacred Heart of Jesus. Pope Leo has departed Barcelona today and is headed to the Canary Islands for the third leg of his apostolic voyage to Spain. And the U.S. and Iran began a new round of strikes yesterday.
11: News at the top and bottom of each hour every weekday morning here on the Sunrise Morning Show. I'm Matt Swaim, joined now by pastoral counselor Kevin Prendergast, who's got decades of experience both in the classroom, working with seminarians, and also in private practice as well. Kevin, good morning.
15: Hey, good morning, Matt. This is one of my favorite topics, sir.
11: Well, it's my favorite topic for about 30 seconds, and then I got to go to something else. But you know, okay. There are a lot of people who probably casually diagnose themselves as having ADD or ADHD. But you are always our voice of reason here to say this is how many people actually have it. So help us out here.
15: Yeah, so Matt, so there's two parts of this. So the hyperactivity or the attention problem, and that is reliably diagnosed in children to be about 5 to 9%, depending on who you look at. And then at least half of those people persist into adulthood. So we used to think that you grow out of ADHD, and that's not the case. So there's many adults who have this, and it's more commonly diagnosed in boys. The hyperactivity is more noticeable and gets attention, but girls tend to have more the attentive problem here. So what do we know? So the strength-based approach, or we could call it a virtue-based approach. So I want to talk about what is that. And then it still is a disorder. It causes problems in people's lives, so we can't minimize that. And then what can parents do in terms of, again, getting early treatment and a good evaluation. So this recent study came out that was really well done, comparing people with ADHD and not ADHD. In this sample, it was adults. Is that what they looked at were the strengths, the assets that more frequently occurred in the people with ADHD. So there are things like ability to hyperfocus, multitask, creativity, consider unconventional solutions to problems, a willingness to take risks, broad range of interests, humor, and empathy. So those were some of the main ones, and a pretty well-done study. So those came out, and other studies are replicating that. So that one of the two big takeaways for parents, the two things we can do for our kids if they have these problems in school and with attention, not being able to sit still, first is to help them to focus on their virtues and talents. What are the things that they do best? What are they most interested in? What are the gifts that they have that their peers don't? So that's the first thing. Just help them to get better self-knowledge about their gifts. And the second thing is to really encourage them to put them into practice and to strengthen them by daily use, daily habits. I think that's a really great way it gives us.
11: Yeah, I
15: as
11: think
15: adults,
11: it's a great way to handle not just this, but a whole bunch of things, because how often, my wife teaches in a high school, and everybody kind of wants to be, known for something or get some sympathy for something that's going on with them. And she's found, and I've talked to lots of people who found where people, want to be seen as neurodivergent, want to be seen as having this thing that needs an accommodation. Mm-hmm. And people, kind of have that desire to be seen as, almost like defective in a way to get, a kind of empathy towards themselves. But, if you can start seeing it as a superpower, that can really unlock some stuff for you.
15: Yeah, and then we have to find our right niche in life, and we'll talk about that in a second. So I'm glad you mentioned that neurodivergence, because that it's good. It's a good neurodiversity helpful model in some ways. I'm in the minority that I can see some problems with it. So the one problem is some of the neurodiversity folks will go so far as to say ADHD and even autism are not really disorders. They're just a normal part of functioning, right? But when we're close to people that have ADHD, or if we have it ourselves, we realize that it causes significant distress or impairment. And that's the definition of a disorder. And what are those for adults? So untreated, undiagnosed ADHD, kids with that will grow into adults who, and this is a terrible list, but it's the flip side of the strengths. More because of it being impulsive and need for immediate gratification, more likely to have all kinds of addictions, higher incidence of accidents, a shorter lifespan, increased likelihood of legal consequences, academic career impairment, right? We don't get as far as we can, even if we're very smart, and a greater prevalence of divorce. So those are not insignificant. So we have to balance those. That's why it's so important for parents. If we think that our kid is having some of these difficulties, we need to get a good assessment, like you said, from a professional who really knows what they're doing. And then to try to get, usually it's a combination of therapy and learning some skills along with medication. So especially for the hyperactivity, medications have hands down been proven to be very effective for that. And then the other one that parents can do as our kids get older into junior high, high school, college, is to help them to find a niche, a career that fits that characteristic that they have. So examples of that, people in emergency services that I know very well are just filled with people that have ADHD. People in emergency departments and hospitals, helping professions, teachers, doing things like what you're doing. You and Annie have just such a variety of stuff that you do all the time with your interviews.
11: I don't know how I would do this if I didn't have at least a little bit of ADD.
15: Yeah, so creative, artistic fields, even something like hospitality, the restaurant industry, starting your own business, the IT world. So there's a variety of things, and that's where counseling, a good therapist could help to maybe look at that, some career interest, and to get it, because what kids are not going to do well, something that's boring, you're doing the same thing every day, you're sitting in front of a spreadsheet every day.
11: Yeah, something that stretches you a little bit. The other thing I kind of wonder here too, Kevin, is the ability for people to complete tasks instead of starting a bunch of things and not finishing them, and how you maybe would speak to that question.
15: Yeah, so that gets into the area. The big thing here that, like, the research points out, it's super important, again, to know what our strengths are, but to practice those and to develop habits. And we define habits as behaviors that we can do automatically. So we have to hardwire those. So things, for example, like me, you know, I wear glasses and I can't see anywhere without my glasses. So what do I do when I walk into the house? Is I just, if I just put my glasses and my keys any random place. So I used to be really bad with that. I just would never be able, always be looking for my glasses and my keys. So having, like, that's a very small habit, but to hardwire that, like, I have a specific place, I walk in the door, that's the first thing that I do. So I don't have that problem as much anymore, right? And there's other things like, you know, breaking tasks into smaller chunks, like studying. It's really not good to, if we got an ADHD kid, to try to have them sit at a table to crank out their homework for 2 hours straight without moving. That's not going to work, and they're going to get frustrated. The parent's going to get more frustrated. So there's lots of resources out there now, and even for adults. We didn't have any research about adult ADHD, but there's lots of really good videos, books, trainings on that. So I think the message here, Matt, is not to give up, not to get overwhelmed, but to help us. God has given our kid this way and given us our personality, and we have some strengths there, not just the negative part. But we have to have that balanced perspective of both. We want to avoid the bad stuff and accentuate the positive here for sure.
11: Yeah, and grace builds on nature. Yeah. You know, there are ways that the way that God made you is unique, and you just got to figure out, you know, how to develop what it is that God made you to be in a way that serves Him and serves your neighbor best. It's
15: exactly
11: the challenge, no matter what kind of letters you got after your name.
15: That's right.
11: Kevin Prendergast, thank you as always. Have a great day. We'll talk to you soon.
15: Thanks, Matt.
11: Another full hour coming up. It's 3 minutes till.
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22: Good morning, my friend. Welcome back to Morning Joy, where truth matters. I'm your host, Nick De La Torre. Today is Thursday, June 11th, the memorial of Saint Barnabas. And on this day, we find ourselves on the third day of the GRN Share-a-thon. Blessed be God. Thank you so much to everyone who has already contributed to the Share-a-thon, making Catholic radio possible, making Guadalupe Radio Network possible, making Morning Joy possible, where we find ourselves right now. And if you are already a contributor to this Share-a-thon, if you've already made a pledge, thank you, thank you, thank you. If you have not yet, I invite you to discern. Might God be calling you to participate? I think possibly yes. If you're benefiting from Morning Joy or any of the other productions here, then thank you for being with us. But realize, without the help of people like you, we cannot do what we do. And Morning Joy has gotten several shout-outs from donors in the Share-a-thon. So it seems like it is something that is being enjoyed and appreciated. If you are someone that enjoys Morning Joy, then consider contributing to the Share-a-thon. So Morning Joy will be half of the length that it normally is. So after this first hour, we'll jump right into the special Share-a-thon programming, and I invite you to stick around for that and be a part of it. If you can't and you move on to the radio that broadcasts on the radio, excuse me, the mass that broadcasts on the radio, then please pray for us in that mass. I want to give you a special welcome if you're tuning in also on Catholic Spirit Radio or Our Lady of Good Success Radio Network, or maybe even watching online. Thank you for choosing to be with us here this morning. Let's begin in prayer. In the name of the Father, and of the Son, and of the Holy Spirit. Amen. Amen. The angel of the Lord declared unto Mary,
23: and she conceived of the Holy Spirit.
22: Hail Mary, full of grace, the Lord is with thee. Blessed art thou among women, and blessed is the fruit of thy womb, Jesus.
23: Holy Mary, Mother of God, pray for us sinners, now and at the hour of our death. Amen.
22: Behold, the handmaid of the Lord.
23: Be it done unto me according to thy word.
22: Hail Mary, full of grace, the Lord is with thee. Blessed art thou among women, and blessed is the fruit of thy womb, Jesus.
23: Holy Mary, Mother of God, pray for us sinners, now and at the hour of our death. Amen.
22: And the Word was made flesh,
23: and dwelt among us.
22: Hail Mary, full of grace, the Lord is with thee. Blessed art thou among women, and blessed is the fruit of thy womb, Jesus.
23: Holy Mary, Mother of God, pray for us sinners, now and at the hour of our death. Amen.
22: Pray for us, O Holy Mother of God,
23: that we may be made worthy of the promises of Christ.
22: Let us pray. Pour forth, we beseech thee, O Lord, thy grace into our hearts, that we, to whom the incarnation of Christ thy Son was made known by the message of an angel, may by his passion and cross be brought to the glory of his resurrection. Through the same Christ our Lord. Amen.
23: Amen.
22: In the name of the Father, Son, and the Holy Spirit. Amen.
0: This morning on Morning Joy, yes, it's a shorter Morning Joy, but nonetheless, we will work to provide you reasons for joy this morning. And one of those will be later in this hour. Bishop Sheen today, featuring Alan Smith. Alan will be bringing us some perspectives, some reflections from the heart of Venerable Archbishop Fulton Sheen, soon to be Blessed Archbishop Fulton Sheen. Very exciting. And then at 15 minutes after the hour, Debbie Giorgiani and Cy Kelly are going to be pulling the inside file on Our Lady of Aokpe. Producer Tim, help me out there.
23: Aokpe.
0: All right, Nigeria. So this should be a very interesting inside file this morning, especially hearing Cy Kellett and Debbie Giorgiani pronounce that word several times. Then this morning, after the show, after this first hour, the Share-a-thon. So let's go right into the word of the day with Dave Vacherez, the president of Annunciation Radio, and his word of the day.
2: Our word for today is righteousness, taken from the Gospel of Matthew chapter 5. Jesus said to his disciples, "I tell you, unless your righteousness surpasses that of the scribes and Pharisees, you will not enter into the kingdom of heaven." What is Jesus saying? They have put their hope in a wrong place. They have created a weight that they cannot carry, and they have placed it upon others, and those others can't carry it either. It has caused an oppression, brothers and sisters. The definition of righteousness is the quality or state of being morally right or justifiable. Well, we know that there is no justification apart from the Lord. Yes, our works are evidence of that faith that we have in the Lord Jesus Christ. Our works are evidence of that grace that is operating in our lives, but they cannot save us apart from Christ. They have no part in our salvation apart from Christ. We must cling to Christ, rely on that grace that he has purchased for us, and in that we find justification. Now here, he explains how our righteousness can exceed that of the Pharisees, again telling us we can't get into heaven unless it does. Jesus says, "You have heard that it was said to your ancestors, 'You shall not kill, and whoever kills will be liable to judgment.' But I say to you, whoever is angry with his brother will be liable to judgment." That's a big difference. Thou shalt not kill is the definition of murder to start with, and Jesus changes it. You can't even be angry with your brother. If there's anger between the two of you, if you have allowed a seed of bitterness to grow up, you must go and reconcile that thing. You cannot harbor that hatred in your heart. He also says, "Therefore, if you bring your gift to the altar and there recall that your brother has anything against you, leave your gift there at the altar. Go first and be reconciled with your brother and then come and offer your gift." Do you see the importance that Jesus is laying upon this idea that these relationships must be reconciled, that we cannot harbor this division in our hearts? Why? Because that division, that hatred, that lack of forgiveness, that anger is death, brothers and sisters. It is death for the hearer. It is death for the one who absolutely refuses to offer that forgiveness to the other. It's death of the relationship, and it creates a wound in the body of Christ. Those are important factors when we look at how we are treating one another and where we are in our relationship with the Lord. We must be, as Jesus says, our righteousness must be greater than the righteousness of the scribes and the Pharisees if we are going to go into heaven. So how is our righteousness greater? Jesus is our righteousness. Jesus is our justification. Jesus provides that sufficient grace to overcome all of the deficiencies in our own lives, and without him we cannot do it. Everything is possible with the Lord. Nothing is impossible as far as building our eternal life with him without him. It's all dependent upon us giving ourselves over to him, receiving everything that he has for us, not only receiving it, but then working and building upon that thing, giving our assent to it, giving our free will over to it, that we might be built up in him, that we might put on the mind of Christ, that we might be able to behave like Christ and approach everything as he does, so that our righteousness will surpass that of the scribes and the Pharisees, and we might enter the kingdom of heaven. Righteousness, our word for today.
0: Thank you so much, Dave, for bringing us that beautiful word of the day. You're listening to Morning Joy, where truth matters. I'm your host, Nick De La Torre. Let's go now to Bailey Garland and the Guadalupe Radio Network News Brief.
3: This is your Guadalupe Radio Network News Brief for Thursday, June 11th. Authorities have arrested four men accused of using a drug tunnel from Mexico to smuggle about $45 million worth of cocaine to the United States. Announced in a June 1st press release from the U.S. Attorney's Office for the Southern District of California, authorities uncovered the sophisticated cross-border drug tunnel running over 1,900 feet from Tijuana, Mexico, to a warehouse near the Otay Mesa Port of Entry, which operated as a buy-for-less retail store in San Diego, California. The tunnel was about 55 feet deep and at some points 4.5 feet tall, and was equipped with electricity, reinforced walls, ventilation, and a rail system. The four men arrested, ranging from ages 18 to 32 years old, were allegedly using it to smuggle more than a ton of cocaine into the nation. Federal officials said in the release that authorities have discovered 99 subterranean passages in the Southern District of California since 1993, including 28 considered sophisticated, with the last operational tunnel discovered in the district in 2022. A French-American priest is being hailed as a hero after springing into action just outside St. Joseph's Shrine in Detroit, Michigan last week. According to EWTN News, an 18-year-old suspect was allegedly driving a stolen car when officers pursued him. During the chase, the car rammed into another vehicle where the woman sustained minor injuries. Reverend Canon Jean-Baptiste Commons, after hearing car tires squeal and shouts, sprang into action, donning his full cassock, and stopped the runaway suspect, holding him down until police arrived. Commons serves within the Institute of Christ the King's Sovereign Priest, which celebrates the traditional Latin Mass. He currently serves as the pastor at St. Joseph's Shrine in Detroit, Michigan. Families gathered to pray and honor his legacy as the tomb of an Irish-American immigrant. Father Patrick Payton, known as the Rosary Priest, was officially moved on June 6th to the newly reopened pilgrimage site, the Father Payton Center. Now on the path to sainthood, Father Payton was hospitalized with tuberculosis in 1939 and on the brink of death when he felt like he was losing his faith. He promised Our Lady that if he was healed, he would dedicate his life to encouraging devotion to Mary through the family rosary. After a miraculous recovery, Patrick Payton was ordained and went on to lead a widespread campaign to encourage families to pray the rosary through billboards, radio shows, television, and rosary rallies that drew millions worldwide. The Father Payton Center currently draws about 2,500 visitors per year, but organizers anticipate a growth to 7,500, as Father Charles McCoy, Vice President of Holy Cross Family Ministries, said having Payton's remains at the center transforms it into a place of pilgrimage. The House passed a Republican-led $70 billion immigration enforcement bill Tuesday, ending a months-long stalemate over the slice of federal spending and funding the operations through the rest of President Trump's second term. Congress had approved funding for most of the Department of Homeland Security earlier this year, but Democratic opposition had held up money for Immigration and Customs Enforcement and Border Patrol. According to the Wall Street Journal, the bill, which passed in the House with a 214-212 vote, comes after the Senate narrowly cleared funding for the agencies last week, using a special budget process that allows Republicans to bypass the 60-vote threshold for most bills. President Trump signed the bill into law on Wednesday afternoon, providing $38 billion for the U.S. Immigration and Customs Enforcement and $26 billion for the Border Patrol, with an additional $5 billion to cover unforeseen costs. This has been your Guadalupe Radio Network Daily News Brief. I'm Bailey Garland.
0: Thank you so much, Bailey, for bringing us those headlines. You're listening to Morning Joy, where truth matters. And let's go now to our Catholic trivia. The question you need to answer today to have your chance at winning this week's prize is the following. What is the name of the apostolate that runs Our Lady of Good Success Radio Network. 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My friend, we're going now to a short break, but don't go anywhere, because right on the other side, Debbie Giorgiani and Cy Kellett are going to be opening up today's Inside File. I'm looking forward to today. Today's very special, between the Share-a-thon and the consecration of our nation to the Sacred Heart of our Blessed Lord Jesus. There's so much to be joyful about today, especially the sound of my voice. Despite it, we will have joy. Let's continue after the break.
4: This is Franciscan Media's Saint of the Day for June 11th. Today we celebrate Saint Barnabas. A Jew from Cyprus, Barnabas comes as close as anyone outside Jesus' original 12 to being a full-fledged apostle. He was closely associated with Saint Paul, and in fact, introduced Paul to Peter and the other apostles. Barnabas also served as a kind of mediator between Paul and the still suspicious Jewish Christians. When a Christian community developed in Antioch, Barnabas was sent as the official representative of the Church of Jerusalem to incorporate the people into the fold. He and Paul instructed in Antioch for a year. Later, Paul and Barnabas, who by then were seen as charismatic leaders, were sent by Antioch officials to preach to the Gentiles. Enormous success crowned their efforts. But all was not peaceful. Barnabas and Paul were expelled from one town. They were called on to help resolve the controversy about circumcision of Gentile Christians. And even the best of friends can have differences. For many years, Barnabas and Paul were estranged, but ultimately, they were reconciled. Barnabas has been described as one who dedicated his life to Christ, a man filled with the Holy Spirit and faith. Through his efforts, large numbers were added to the Lord. There's more about the saints, along with inspiration and Catholic resources, at our website, saintoftheday.org. From Franciscan Media, this has been Saint of the Day.
0: Good morning, my friend. Welcome back to Morning Joy, where truth matters. I'm your host, Nick De La Torre, and this morning, we are ready for Debbie Giorgiani and Cy Kellett to pull today's Inside File on a very special Marian situation happening in Nigeria. And let's just go now to Debbie and Cy.
5: Hey, thank you so much for joining the Inside File, where faith meets the facts. I'm Debbie Giorgiani with Cy Kellett, and we're going into the Catholic World Report, the Virgin Mary's message to Nigeria. Now, everybody, please pay attention, because we're going to be throwing out some dates here, so we want to make sure we get this from when it originally happened all the way till, you know, actually today, what's circulating. So Cy and I are going to go back and forth, and we're going to unpack this particular article and really see the significance of the Blessed Mother's, messages to Nigeria and to the world.
6: Yeah, Amuchi Kaiser is the author of the this article in the Catholic World Report, "The Virgin Mary's Message to Nigeria." I was very happy to see this. It just came out, I don't know, a week or two ago, and this because I have heard of the appearances of the Virgin Mary in Nigeria. But I have to say, Debbie, I'm not up to speed on them. And so it was really nice to have somebody put it together. So I will recommend the article because she clearly knows her stuff, this author, Muji Kaiser, and she has, family associations with this and knows all about it. So I would recommend the article. Right. "The persecution of Christians," she writes, "currently taking place in Nigeria was foretold by the Blessed Virgin Mary in a church-approved apparition that many have never heard of. In 1992, the Virgin Mary appeared to a young girl named Christina Agbo in Eope, a remote village in the country's middle belt. In her first message to Christina, Mary said, 'I come from heaven. I am the refuge of sinners. I come from heaven to gain souls for Christ and give refuge to my children in my Immaculate Heart. I want you to pray for the souls in purgatory and for the world and to console Jesus. Will you accept?'" And this young girl, 12 years old, Christina, at the time, mm-hmm, Christina said yes, she would accept. So It's fascinating how Mary introduces herself, and it's fascinating to me how she imitates with this 12-year-old girl pretty much what happened to her. Will you accept? And the girl says basically what Mary said. Yes. This is it's a beautiful, almost, of Mary's original invitation from the angel Gabriel. This is an almost perfect kind of replaying of that. So a reminder of Mary here of who she is.
8: Right. And so I wanted, hopefully our Morning Joy listeners heard you say that this happened. Mary's visited this young girl in
6: Aokpe.
8: Yep, Aokpe. They even put the pronunciation right in the middle of the article. I appreciate that. That is so awesome. Aokpe, this small village, they were shocked that this happened to this 12-year-old girl. And so as other Marian apparitions have taken place, what normally happens, right? Everybody's so shocked. It's so different from what they're used to in their particular city or village. And so what did they do? They attributed it to evil spirits, right? So they already started to criticize and tear it apart. And so this was in 1992. Now, this is very different, but I think in my humble opinion, this ties in very beautifully to what's circulating on social media right now with Mary appearing again since like 2022. And then recently there's been sightings of people feeling that the Blessed Mother is appearing again to people in Nigeria. This just makes complete sense to me, Sai, in my little brain. And that is that, Our Lady, our spiritual mother is so concerned with the people of Nigeria, her children of Nigeria. They're facing massive persecutions, all sorts of things that are just horrific, but they are holding on to the faith. She is going to care for them. And so she is tending to them. And so it doesn't surprise me that since 1992, she appeared to this young girl. It fits like a lot of the criteria of Marian apparitions, right? And she continues to be, people, the sightings there of people saying that they have seen her, the Blessed Mother. And I just think it's so beautiful. It should give us all tremendous comfort to know that when we are in the deepest parts of our sufferings, and like the people in Nigeria have been through for so many years, decades, right? That the heaven knows they are responding. They are connecting with us. They are wanting for us to know that they care for us. And I think that should bring comfort to all of us. Plus, it also should be a wake up call that we need to take prayer very seriously and help our brothers and sisters in Nigeria.
6: Well, the take prayer seriously part, Mary would agree with you because she's asking people to pray the rosary as she did, at Fatima and pray the rosary for Nigeria, pray the rosary for peace in the world, pray the rosary for souls in purgatory. And, we as Catholics, we always remind people, because especially people who find this very, very foreign, there are things that you are obligated to believe and hold. That is the teachings of the church. And there are things that the church just commends to you and says, this is worth your noting. And it has a supernatural origin and all of that, but no obligation is placed on you about these private revelations. So this would fall under the you don't have to believe, in other words, but you're as a lifelong Catholic, you don't have to believe, but there are some things, man, why not? Why not follow the church and her acceptance that Mary continues to appear? Jesus continues to appear. This has happened all throughout the history of the church. Miracles still happen. None of that stuff is over. So I do want to read a little bit about what Muji Kaiser wrote here. Mary's appearance in Aokpe is especially poignant. Aokpe is located in Benue State, an area in central Nigeria known as the Middle Belt, where the predominantly Muslim North and the predominantly Christian South meet. In this region, Christians are continuously persecuted for their faith. Muslims, who are viewed as too moderate, are also being brutally murdered. And so this is, and this is what was in 1992, this was not happening. We didn't have Boko Haram, that, you know, that evil organization that we've heard so much about in the last decade. So Mary is sort of predating all of that and preparing people with her presence, so to speak. That is, when your mom is, you know, like when you're a kid and you fall down, the first thing you go is, my mom, I want my mom. And so there's this natural need in us for our mom. And so she's there. That's, I think, to me, Debbie, her presence is the primary message. Her presence is that that she's our mother in heaven. Jesus from the cross gave her to us as our mother, and she hasn't forgotten us. She's there.
8: Right. Right. And she cares about those that are suffering, her children. I so agree. And you know, we've talked about liturgies before, right? And different rites. And I have to tell you, when I have gone to a Nigerian liturgy, wow, oh wow, is it the most powerful, moving experience I have
6: really?
8: Ever been to.
6: I have never, my tell goodness. Me about it. I've never been to a Nigerian liturgy.
8: It's incredible. A dear friend of mine is a priest from Nigeria, and he was celebrating his anniversary of his ordination. And the bishop from Nigeria came over from Africa to Arizona. And our bishop here at the time, it was Bishop Olmsted. He's now retired, Bishop Olmsted. And they had a huge mass and then celebration afterwards. And all of this particular priest's family and friends came in the Nigerian dress and head garments and everything. I mean, the whole very colorful demonstration of their Nigerian culture was in the mass, and the movement and the dancing and the kind of rhythmic swaying back and forth. It was unbelievably, I can't describe it. It was so unbelievably, moving is not even the word. It doesn't do it justice. It was exhilarating. It was refreshing. It was energizing. And I remember saying to my husband at the time, wow, you know, I can feel the Holy Spirit as I'm saying this. I remember saying to my husband, wow, the Nigerians, they've got it. They love, they put their whole being into the joy that they feel being Catholic, the joy that they feel. And so to me, it kind of almost makes sense why they're being persecuted, because those that don't want to see that, they want to steal that joy. They want to rob that joy. They want to pull it away from them, and they're not going to give it up because they love their faith, and they're strong all the way to the end, even if they're going to be martyred. And to me, when I read articles like this from, you know, when she first appeared in 1992, or when I'm seeing the social media sightings of her recently from 2022 all the way up until a couple weeks ago, I will tell you, it doesn't surprise me. She has to be really, you know, if I mean, I'm just a, you know, regular human being, and I felt such a huge, you know, impact from their Nigerian liturgy. I can only imagine that all of heaven is like, man,
6: yes,
8: they just know how to express the faith beautifully.
6: Yeah, but then there's the other side too, that the demons take note, and this does just seem to be such a demonic evil. And this is not to say that you know, Muslims are all demonic or something, but this violent Islamism that kidnaps children and murders families, it's clearly evil. This is an evil ideology. It has to be rejected by everyone, whether Christian, Jew, Muslim, Buddhist. This is clearly an ideological evil, and it's attacking many, many, many Catholics. It's taken the lives of many Catholics. So so it does seem demonic to me on that level. It has that, you know, these ideologies that become, that just bloom into these outrages of violence. Clearly, this is delightful to the demons, and so it must be fought. But if you're like, I don't know about Marian apparitions, I like Eucharistic miracles. Well, there's a Eucharistic miracle involved in this one too. And if you're like, I'd like some clarification on Mary's role in all of this. Well, Jesus clarified Mary's role in all of this at Oak Bay as well. So let's do that when we come back. Okay, Debbie?
8: Absolutely. Thank you so much, Cy. And hold it. Well, everybody hold it there, and we'll continue with this article when we come back.
0: Yeah, this is absolutely fascinating. Thank you so much, Debbie and Cy. You know, liturgy is a very, very powerful thing inherently. And when expressed with such passion as you're describing, it can be a truly powerful experience. You're listening to Morning Joy, where truth matters. I'm your host, Nick De La Torre. We're going to continue with Debbie Giorgiani and Cy Kellett on today's Inside File right after this short radio break. Don't go anywhere. Today is the fourth day of the GRN Share-a-thon, and we

0: God whose power they witness so clearly. Worshipping the God who performs so many clear signs seems like the obvious choice, right? But Joshua knew that the lures of the world had already blurred their vision. 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We too are pressured to fit in for the sake of success in this world. Joshua did not waver. He said, "As for me and my house, we will serve the Lord." Which God will you choose today, the gods of the land or the one true God?
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3: Good morning, my friend. Welcome back to Morning Joy, where truth matters. I'm your host, Nick De La Torre. And this morning, the Guadalupe Radio Network launches into the fourth day of the Share-a-thon. And what the GRN is doing, locking arms along with our affiliates, Our Lady of Good Success Radio Network and Catholic Spirit Radio, we are reaching via terrestrial radio, sea to shining sea, but we go beyond that. Online, and we even have someone tuning in right now from Sweden who is in the live chat. Welcome. Let's continue now with this morning's Inside File with Debbie Giorgiani and Cy Kellett.
4: Okay, we're back for the second part of the Inside File. We wanted to bring articles like this to your attention because, you know, they seem to be coming back up. Social media does a great job at keeping us alerted on things. Some things that are circulating are fake news. Some are, you know, potentially real and valid. And so it's good that we get a full picture of all this. So we went all the way back to 1992 when this Marian apparition first took place, the Virgin Mary's message to Nigeria. And just recently, the Catholic World Report article came out about this to remind us all that this first took place in this little village in Nigeria way back in the early 90s. And so now, you know, there's still persecutions. There's still major problems in Nigeria. People are still dying. They're holding on to the faith. In fact, they are such strong Catholic Christians. I mean, we get a lot of priests from Nigeria that come and serve here in the United States. And man, oh man, they're wonderful. I have three Nigerian priest friends, and they are just, I just love their faith, their joy. Joy. And you said it so beautifully, Cy, when you have like a radical ideology that is going against everything, trying to steal that joy. We know that's not coming from God. We know that's coming from the dark side, because what do the demons want to do? The demons want to rob us of all that, steal our joy, get us down to despair, get us to give up. That's what they want.
5: But that is not what's happening, because in large part because of Mary. And so I want to tell you people about the Eucharistic miracle that took place, where this young girl, after a period of these apparitions, and her name is Christina Agbo, she is receiving these. So they're becoming publicly known, these apparitions. And then a Eucharistic miracle happens. And what she saw was the Eucharist, very large, a Eucharistic host, very large, coming towards her and then getting smaller as it came towards her. And then when it got right in front of her, it was the usual size that she received at Holy Communion. And she, the Blessed Mother had asked her to do this. She held out her tongue to receive the Eucharist. What the people around her saw was the Eucharist suddenly appear in front of her and come to rest on her tongue, and she received communion. Mm-hmm. And there's a photograph of this that you can see in this story, in the story of the Catholic World Report. You just see the photograph of the Eucharist on her tongue. So, and you just see this magnificent, beautiful girl with her rosary receiving communion. But this is a Eucharistic miracle that's also part of the appearance of Our Lady.
4: Apparition.
5: This whole series of apparitions. And then One time in the course of this,

0: Jesus appeared to Christina Agbo. And I want you to hear, because this is not a child's understanding of the theology of Mary. This is what mm-hmm. Jesus said. And I'm not going to read the whole thing. You can read it in the piece. Your trust in Mary should be immense, Jesus said to Christina, knowing that by the will of God, her power is without limit. Through the graces God has bestowed on her, you approach the eternal Father more faithfully. All I could have given her, I have given her. And all that she is able to receive, she has received in fullness. So this is beautiful theology of Mary as very, very powerful, not by her own power, but by the grace of God, which chose a humble young girl, just like Christina Agbo, to be his means of grace. If you ask anything from her, this is what Jesus says in the apparition, you are acknowledging the power of divine grace. That is, that grace wants to come through us through the ministry of other people, that grace does not reserve all the glory to itself. The glory of God is that he disperses his glory into others, and he's done this. So if you ask, this is what Jesus said, if you ask anything from her, you are acknowledging the power of divine grace. She is the spouse of the Holy Spirit and channels all graces. And now, of course, there's a lot of theology and explanation we have to do about being a channel of grace as opposed to being the origin right. of grace. But it's very simple right. in its basics, which is she said yes to God, therefore, with a perfect yes, and therefore she can receive everything that God has given her. And what part of what God has given her is being the glory of his grace passing through her to us. Mm-hmm. Mm-hmm. It's just beautiful. Couldn't be more beautiful.
1: Oh, yeah, there's so much in this article. Please take your time and read it. Tim has made it available to you in the show notes. But the part that the real comforting part I loved is and everything you said about the Eucharistic miracle, what Jesus said, you know, the Blessed Mother with the graces that are, you know, available to all of us. But I love how she said to, when she appeared to this beautiful young girl in this very, very modest village in Nigeria, she says, those of my children who pray the rosary frequently, those of my children who pray the rosary frequently will receive many graces. Satan will not be able to approach them. And then it goes on and it talks about what happens with the graces and, you know, what you receive and how your soul, you know, will be protected from damnation. But it's such a simple, but something we miss. We're just looking for the complicated answer to things and it's right there. Just pray the rosary frequently. Pray it well. Obtain those graces. Receive those graces. And you'll have that protection around you so Satan cannot get to you. This is something for all of us. I mean, it drives me crazy, Si. You have no idea how it drives me crazy, how we're, and sometimes we're looking for that high theological explanation or that really complex answer to things in order to solve all the world's problems. Pray the rosary.
0: Yes, right. That's right. And I think we resist sometimes the way that grace operates because we say things that we don't realize are very prideful, but like, why can't I just go directly to God? Like, okay, yeah, mm-hmm. there's that. You can go directly, of course you can, but what is wrong with receiving grace the way that God chose to give grace to you through your parents, through a priest, through this young girl in Nigeria who you're never going to meet, who has brought more to the world than you're ever going to bring to the world, no matter how accomplished that you are? Why can't you receive? Why aren't you humble enough to receive God's grace where he chooses to give it? And he chooses to give it through a young Jewish girl from the town of Nazareth. If that's what he chooses, then humble yourself and receive it that way. And if she says, pray the rosary, amen. Pray the rosary. And I love the fact that she prayed the rosary with Christina. And it's very much mm-hmm. like, it reminded mm-hmm. me of Bernadette of Lourdes.
1: Right, right.
0: Where she prays the rosary, but she never prays the Hail Marys. She just prays the other prayers. She just stays quiet during the Hail Marys. To me, I find that.
1: Don't you love that?
0: Very charming in a way. Yeah, like, go ahead. You say the Hail Mary. I'll just... You know, but it would be awkward for her to say hello, Mary, which is what Hail Mary means. You know, like right. that would be very awkward for her to say that to herself.
1: I just love it. I know I made the connection too, because I just got back from Lourdes, and I it was so interesting you brought that up. The other thing that I love is, I, you know, just to get everybody to have a visual of what we were trying to describe about the Nigerian deep internal joy that the people carry for the faith, just look at the pictures. All you have to do is look at the pictures that are in this article. There's a picture here of the sisters with John Paul II, and you can see that they are just radiating joy, guys. Right. They're radiating joy. And guess what? Satan wants to take that down. Satan wants to destroy it. Satan wants to hurt them. That's why we must pray for our Nigerian brothers and sisters all the time. Please don't forget them.
0: No, pray the rosary for them tonight. When you pray your rosary tonight, pray it for the Catholics of Nigeria, and in thanksgiving for Our Lady who appeared to Christina Agbo.
1: Amen to that. Okay, that's it for the Inside File. We really enjoyed this particular article. We hope you get a lot out of reading it, and we'll be back with another interesting article real soon.
2: 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You're listening to Morning Joy, where truth matters. I'm your host, Nick De La Torre. We're going now to a short break, but fret not. On the other side, we'll be joined by Alan Smith, or Bishop Sheen, today. 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
3: 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And we met just an incredible pastor. We learned things that we'd never been taught. Wouldn't be the person that I am without the church and without the sacraments, particularly the Eucharist. I can't live without it.
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2: Good morning, my friend. Welcome back to Morning Joy, where truth matters. Thrilled to be joined once again by my brother in the Lord, Alan Smith. Alan, there's no one quite like you, and I look forward to our Thursday mornings together. How are you today?
8: I'm doing well, getting ready for World Cup soccer. You know, I've got sentimental favorite Australia. I think they're in Group D, but they're in one of the groups. And so, like I say, I'm a hockey guy. I'm from Canada, but I tip my hat to the world of soccer. It's huge, and you know there's some great matchups happening. Of course, USA is in the thick of it. Canada's there, but my sentimental favorites are Australia and Scotland, so you know some of the smaller teams, but it's all good. So I'm soccer crazy right now, but I'm still crazy for Fulton Sheen. So I'm gonna get my priorities right and do that. And I know, Nick, you got the voice thing going. Like, I mean, you probably woke up and said, "What happened?" But God humbles us every so often. And does that to our voice. So I'll carry the day today. How about that? I'll tell the story about
2: Sounds
8: Fulton
2: lovely.
8: Sheen. I've been kind of unpacking his life story over the last couple of weeks. And you know, last week we talked about his missionary work. Of course, what a great fundraiser he was, and I think we'll pray for his intercession, especially during the GRN fundraising drive. And again, thanks to everyone who is being so generous to keep us on the air. So keep doing what you're doing. But Fulton Sheen, pray for us. Again, a great fundraiser for Catholic media, the Catholic work, and just evangelization in general. But, you know, I want to really spend a little bit of time talking about Sheen's television and radio work, because this is the business we're in. We're here on Catholic radio to evangelize. And, you know, in 1930, they asked a young Father Sheen to say, would you fill in? Our regular announcer is off. Would you come to the station and fill in? And I tell you, he filled in and they loved his voice. They love his style. And then he became a regular. You're the guy. And so all through the 1930s, the 1940s, Fulton Sheen was the regular host of the Catholic Hour. And what happened in America at the time during, you know, again, just the radio age, I like to say, is that the broadcasters gave an hour to everyone. So there was the Lutheran Hour. There was the Catholic Hour. And they asked them just to play fair, just say, listen, give your talks, but don't beat each other up. And they agreed to that, and they followed that quite well. But Fulton Sheen every week said, you know what, I've got this great opportunity to evangelize. And, you know, I see his years on the Catholic Hour, him as a great parish priest who had this congregation of 4 million people. And so he got to give homilies week after week to the 4 million listeners, Catholics, non-Catholics, Jews. He was evangelizing, but I always see him as this great parish priest. And I listen to his homilies still. You can still listen to some of the old recordings. And you just say, he's taking care of my soul. He's taking care of my, you know, situation at home. And I think that's why so many people tuned in to him on the Catholic Hour. And, you know, Fulton Sheen, what I love about him is that, you know, he would repurpose everything. He would take his talks that he gave, and then he'd say to everyone, if you want a transcript of my talk, just write to me at the station, and I'll send you the reflection. And so, I mean, how many times we've gone to church, Nick, and we listen to a pastor speak, and we say, Father, can I have your notes? I want that homily. And Fulton Sheen was saying, yeah, here's my notes. And so he did that beautifully. And every week, they'd mail out 10,000 copies of his homilies. And they thought so much so, you know, about this popularity that they said, Fulton Sheen, you have to put these into books. And that's what he did. Every year, he would take his Lenten series that he gave on the Catholic Hour and then put them into books. The book Victory Over Vice, still a bestseller today, is his 7 reflections from Lent of 1939. His book The 7 Virtues, those are 7 of his reflections from 1940. So you could see what he was doing. He was saying, I'm going to go live and touch souls, millions at a time, and then I'm going to give the replay in the transcripts and the books. So absolutely brilliant, absolutely brilliant. And I think this is what we try to do here at the GRN, and to just say, you know what, we're going to provide you with live content, but come and subscribe to our YouTube channel, subscribe to our social media feeds and share them. And I think Fulton Sheen would probably be on the air saying, no, push the share button. The like button, and because I love Jesus and I want you to love Jesus too. So this is great. And Nick, you know, I'll put you on the spot just for 30 seconds here. But again, the importance of Catholic radio and what you think Fulton Sheen would be doing today on Catholic radio.
2: Well, I think Archbishop Fulton Sheen would be featured as a guest host during the GRN Share-a-thon. I think he'd be helping to raise funds for GRN. And I think he's doing that from heaven. Glory be to God.
8: Glory be to God. Absolutely. Yeah. And I think this is where we need to pray to Fulton Sheen. I always say to everyone that's in ministry, and we're all in ministry. Some of us may be just greeters at the parish on Sundays. Some of us may just serve coffee in the basement on Sundays. Others, you know, like I say, hidden roles. But Fulton Sheen can help us. We can pray for his intercession to be hospitable. And I think when people talk about his life, all the people that witnessed to his great charity, they said, you know, I met Fulton Sheen and he shook my hand and he just gave me this beautiful warm look and you just knew he cared. And I think that's what we can do too. Just, Lord, teach me so that I may care just as Fulton Sheen cared. So again, he's interceding all the time. Now, of course, he made many converts, and I think when you have this great radio apostolate and a television outreach, there's going to be a lot of eyeballs and ears listening and saying, I would love to receive instruction from him. I've got these questions about the faith. And I think that's what Fulton Sheen did so well is, I mean, there's the famous converts, you know, Henry Ford II, Clare Booth Luce, Bella Dodd, you know, we know the high profile converts, but there are literally tens of thousands, if not millions, of converts that listened to his radio shows, watched his television shows, and said, I want to become Catholic. And, you know, Fulton Sheen had convert classes that he would put on, you know, in New York City, in various locations. And there would be hundreds of people attending those classes. And so he, you know, has all these through his instruction, including my father. You know, I'm a blessed man in that in 1957, my dad became a Catholic. And he says it was because of Fulton Sheen's teachings. And so Fulton Sheen, again, brought us to, I like to say, the baptismal font, because he didn't make it scary. And people have said this time and time again. There was something saying, I want what he's got. I want to become Catholic because Fulton Sheen shows this joy on his television show, him live in person, and even his radio voice. It's very warming. And he began all of his radio shows with this beautiful greeting. He'd say, friends. Like, starting off with friends. And then you go, wow. And of course, he would end his radio broadcast with God love you. And of course, you know, that's God is love, would love God. It's just so beautiful. But it's this idea of he was present to us. And I think that's what he did so well on radio, especially, but even more so on television. And, you know, we'll talk a little bit more about his television years next week, because you think of those, you know, years on television, 30 million people tuning in every week, and we're still watching the reruns. Here we are in the year 2026, watching reruns of Fulton Sheen, and it's making a mark. It really is, because what we're seeing is the stuff he was saying in the 50s and the 60s on television. All these things are coming true. All of these things are saying, you know what? Yeah, the struggles people have, mental issues, spiritual issues. Fulton Sheen provided the remedy so beautifully for America and the world for that matter. So again, let us not forget those radio years. And again, during this fundraising drive that we're having here at the GRN, we pray that you will be responding kind to help us in our mission. So Nick, just a few thoughts there this morning about Fulton Sheen and his radio work.
2: Absolutely beautiful, Alan. I really appreciate that overview. I think everyone in the audience appreciates just getting to hear about the things he did in his life and some of these important milestones, like what a cool thing the way he entered into radio. It's amazing how God can work through things that we don't anticipate are going to be as meaningful as they end up becoming. We just need to entrust ourselves to his path for us, his authorship for the story of our lives. I think it's so difficult to let go of the pen, if that makes sense. Alan, I really appreciate you, brother. I appreciate your perspective, your humility, and your wisdom in sharing the wisdom of Venerable Archbishop Fulton Sheen. Thank you for being with us here this morning, my friend.
8: Oh, you're welcome. And I just encourage everyone to visit the website celebratesheen.com. We're celebrating Sheen this year. We have the beatification ceremony coming in September. in St. Louis. We'd love everybody to be there. We'd love everybody to pray for us, and we'd love everyone to learn more about Fulton Sheen. So visit the website, celebratesheen.com, and you'll get all caught up on everything Sheen, and including tickets for his beatification if you need to order them.
2: Excellent. And Alan, I've not received my tickets yet. Are they on the way? Or
8: They're on the way. I put the order in yesterday.
2: Just kidding. All right. God bless you, Alan, and we'll see you next week.
8: Yes, God love you too. Take care.
2: My friend, we've reached the end of our time together. Yes, Morning Joy is half the length this morning because we are moving on to our GRN Share-a-thon. Thank you so much for choosing to be with us here this morning. And if you've benefited at all from what you've experienced here on Morning Joy this morning, if it's given you any joy, then please consider sticking around for the Share-a-thon, being a part of it, making a pledge, becoming a donor. And while you're there, mention how much you love Morning Joy, as many people have already. My friend, remember, today's the only day guaranteed to us. Let's make it the best day ever. Let us be spiritually present to the consecration of our nation, to the Sacred Heart of our blessed Lord Jesus. And before you go, I need you to know, Jesus loves you. Peace.
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1: Hey, good morning. Welcome to Thursday. It's the first hour of the second to last penultimate day of our Share-a-thon here on the Guadalupe Radio Network with a theme of Consecrated to the Sacred Heart of Jesus. And we are off and running on this first hour of the day. So glad that you are with us and hope your day is off to a good start. My name is Dave Palmer, Executive Director of the North Texas Office of the GRN, along with Toya Hall, our Founder and Chief Operating Officer. Good morning, Toya Hall.
2: Good morning, Dave Palmer.
1: Very formal there.
2: How are you this morning, Dave?
1: I'm doing good. I'm excited about this hour. I'm excited about it. It's a matching gift hour, and we've got, I think by now most people know kind of what's going on, but we got something new today. So for this day, and lots to talk about, don't we? We always like to start with prayer.
2: Let us do that. In the name of the Father, and the Son, and the Holy Spirit. Amen. Lord, we thank you that you have sustained the Guadalupe Radio Network through the generosity of our listeners. We lift each one of them in prayer to you this day. Dear Jesus, along with the intercession of our Blessed Mother Mary, we pray that you will touch, enlighten, and open the eyes of all our hearts so that we will hear your word and hear your teaching. We prayerfully ask for your continued blessing upon the Guadalupe Radio Network, that we remain steadfast in our media ministry to spread your truth. Jesus, bless our listeners and hear their prayers. You know their hearts and you know their needs. Enrich their lives with your Holy Spirit. Protect them from harm and bring back our lost family members into your fold. Thank you, Jesus, for the daily showering of the abundant blessings that you send our way. We are your servants. Guide our hearts, our hands, and our voices, that we may give glory to God. We ask all of this in your precious name. Amen. Amen. Father, Son, amen. Holy Spirit, amen.
1: All right.
2: Dave, we have a lot of great announcements this morning.
1: Yeah, and we have the call center here in North Texas. We've got all of our volunteers waiting for calls, one of them doing it for the first time. So it's always exciting to kind of break somebody in, and then a couple also that have quite a lot of experience. And all right, so where do we start? We've said the prayer, and you said there's
2: let's thank the people from last night.
1: Yeah, we
2: then
1: had.
2: Let's get going.
1: Sean and Sammy had an outstanding hour. A seraphim came in the first 15 minutes of the hour, which was exciting. And then Patsy was one of the last calls from Cypress, Texas, $5 a month from St. Ambrose Parish. And she said that Catholic radio brings her peace. That is really good to know, because we all need that in this turbulent age. And then Virgil and Arlene called in with an Archangel donation of $1,500 from St. John Newman Parish. And says, I get a lot of catechesis in my faith through Catholic radio. I'm thankful for my faith. It strengthens my faith. Please pray for a special intention for Virgil and the healing of their 5-year-old granddaughter, for my daughter and her husband to return to the church with their 3 children, and in thanksgiving for the blessings they received, and thank you to the GRN family. So Virgil and Arlene in Live Oak, Texas, listening to 89.7 FM. Thank you very much for that donation. God bless you.
2: And just a couple more people, Dave. We want to thank Norma from Lavernia, Texas. She did a $206 one-time donation. That's this morning, Dave.
1: Yeah,
2: and
1: these are
2: Linda,
1: ours.
2: Yeah, we get to keep these. Linda, we had such a great last 2 hours yesterday. The hour we were on was so much fun, Dave.
1: Yeah,
2: we had
1: what,
2: a mega match or something? So, Linda in Dodge City, thank you for your online donation of $100. So, Dave, that is a nice beginning, $309 raised this morning, and that $7,000 matching gift.
1: Yeah, and it looks like there may be some more online donations being processed, being entered. So thanks for doing that. It's always such a nice little gift in the morning during this first hour to have some automatic ones that are put in. 1-800-476-3311 is the phone number. 1-800-476-3311. This is a $7,000 matching gift challenge hour for you. Babich & Associates, which is a local job search company here in North Texas. They have been sponsors since day one. I mean, we're talking 20 years. Tony and Chris Bashira have been sponsors, and I'm so grateful for them. And they just keep on running their sponsorship spots, and so we're very grateful. And also, Homeschool Connections is another sponsor here in North Texas, and that's where the $7,000 comes from. And here's another, let me see. Yeah, online donation from Anonymous in Dallas, 9:10 a.m., prayers for young adult daughter's addictions. Pray for her to get out of all these bad habits and get back to the sacraments. And so that is from Frisco, Texas. Thank you very much for that donation. And looks like there's some more of the online donations being entered, which is great. Just keep them coming. We're at 400.
2: So that's actually, Dave, two in a row of the number one prayer request that we get.
1: Yeah, that's true. That's true.
2: That my loved one returns to the church. So keep praying the rosary. I promise you, keep praying the rosary. Lucio from Meadows Place, Texas. That's around the Houston, Texas area. Thank you for your $100 donation. So $515 is what we've raised so far, Dave. What a good start. But let me just tell everybody some of the really neat things that we're doing. Yesterday, we gave away an Apple Watch. Any donation, any size, got your name in the drawing. Today, any donation, your name is going in the drawing for an 11-inch iPad Air with an Apple M3 processor, two cameras, and it comes in four different colors. So it's a $600 value, and every donation is going to go in that drawing, no matter what size it is. I think this is so much fun.
1: Yeah, it is, and it's something brand new during this Share-a-thon. We've never done this before, and it just, I would think that everybody listening, regardless of your budget, or, you know, if you have an existing, you know, ongoing pledge right now, or maybe you've already donated earlier in the week, but you might want to consider making another donation. You know, it could even be $5 or $10 or $25. And I loved it. The Dominic from Alabama had already made, I think, an Archangel donation, a big, big donation. And then it was something, we were trying to get the 25 calls last night, and he calls in just, you know, I think what he wanted to do was just get us to the 25 calls, and he makes a $500 donation. And so that kind of generosity just blows me away. 1-800-476-3311, 1-800-476-3311. Looks like some more online donations are being processed. This would be a lot of fun if we just had a bunch of online ones come on, Toya, that had come in overnight. It makes our job very easy in the morning. But they're going to dry up at some point, and we need to start getting the calls coming in. 1-800-476-3311. 52 minutes is all we have left. And don't forget, every donation, any size, also gets in your inbox tonight a digital download of the audio and the video of Julian Placino, our Fort Worth general manager here in the North Texas office, interviewing Monsignor Charles Pope about consecration to the Sacred Heart of Jesus. And there are a lot of gems. In fact, they spend the second half of the interview really going through the 12 promises that Jesus made to St. Margaret Mary Alacoque about the Sacred Heart. And, you may be familiar with a couple of them, but to have somebody like Monsignor Pope really explain them to you is really, really awesome. Any donation, any size, and you'll get that. 800-476-3311.
2: 1-800-476-3311. 800-476-3311. And today is the day that the bishops are going to consecrate the United States to the Sacred Heart of Jesus. So what a wonderful thing. Tomorrow is the feast day, right, Dave?
1: I was mistaken about that. I thought it was today, but it is today. Yeah, let me double check, but I think it's today.
2: My calendar says it's tomorrow.
1: Oh,
2: so.
1: Really? Okay.
2: Yeah.
1: Well, let's.
2: It's kind of strange. So let's find that out. The other thing that can happen today, if you do $1 a day, $30 a month, that's a suggested level. You're going to receive something very special. It is a beautiful, and David Maggiana sent it out in an email, I think last night, a picture of the Sacred Heart of Jesus crystal rosary. And it is so pretty, and it has the pardon cross on it. And it was the first time I'd ever heard about the pardon cross. And then along with that, we want to send you this wonderful booklet, The 33-Day Retreat, Consecration to the Sacred Heart of Jesus in 33 Days. And it's an inspiring booklet. It encourages daily prayer and reflections as you ponder on those promises and scripture. And Julie Carrick wrote this, and she's just phenomenally good. 800-476-3311. 800-476-3311. Did you find?
1: Yeah, you are absolutely right. And I've been saying.
2: What a shock. Can we grab that recording?
1: Grab that audio. I've been saying all week it was Thursday. I don't know where in my mind I thought it was Thursday.
2: Because today is the consecration.
1: Yeah, because today's the day they're consecrating. I figured they probably would do the consecration on the feast day. But no, you're absolutely right. It's the Friday after Corpus Christi or it's there's a certain formula of when they
2: yes,
1: do it.
2: Yes, there is.
1: So I guess it's
2: and
1: not.
2: And I think it always thought it is a Friday,
1: yeah,
2: isn't it?
1: Yeah, because they're going to always have it on a Friday for that, the significance of that day. So, all right. So you are absolutely correct, in case you want another audio of me saying it.
2: Yes, I do. I do. I know Joe is grabbing it. I want to be able to just play it.
1: 1-800-476-3311. The online donations keep coming. And it looks like we have a call that came in as well. 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So we have raised now $618. And then Shirley, Plano, Texas, KTH 910 AM listener, $370. 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Awesome, awesome, awesome. Okay. Shirley, thank you for that donation. Oh, boy. Toya, they just keep on coming. You see this next one?
2: Thank you so very much. 800-476-3311. 800-476-3311. One more time. 800-476-3311. And we want to thank Michael and Universal City, Texas. They gave a $200 donation. So thank you so very much, Michael. They did that online. But Dave, we've got some other really, really cool things that we're doing for the first time. And one of the things I did not mention yet was the Never Forget plan. So $1 a day, $30 a month or more. And you say, hey, I want to put this on the Never Forget plan. Just use your credit card, your automatic bank draft, and that is the way to get the wonderful music you've been listening to, Sacred Music by Dave and Lauren Moore. They have an organization called the Catholic Music Initiative. I was going to say band, but it's a whole orchestra. I mean, it's quite phenomenal, their music. So we are going to send that to you, and the music on it is absolutely beautiful.
1: Yeah, yeah, they are extremely talented, and it's fun. I've had a chance to interview them a couple of times, and it's fun how they met down in South Texas, and they were working, I think, at different churches as music directors, and Dave one day said, hey, you know, Lauren, do you want to come over and help me out in my parish or something like that? And it was just fun that they kind of came together through their music, and then of course developed their love and eventually their marriage. They have a daughter, and a beautiful, beautiful couple, and they make absolutely just amazing music. And so that's the NFP gift from Dave and Lauren Moore, Catholic Music Initiative. And you don't have to pay anything extra to get that either. You just put your already existing Guardian Angel donation on a credit card or a bank draft, and you're going to be all set. So 45 minutes to go. Two people on the line. I think one of them may be an online donation. I don't remember this many online donations coming in during on the 7 o'clock hour. Does it seem like a lot of them, Toya?
2: I think a lot of people were trying to get their name in the drawing for the Apple Watch.
1: Yeah. Yeah,
2: yeah, get your name in the drawing today for the iPad Air. That thing is so cool. 800-476-3311. 800-476-3311. Oh, Dave, I hope you got your fascinating facts ready, because you're going to need one, thanks to Jerry in Irving, Texas. $1,500 one-time donation. They go to St. Anne's, and he says, Catholic Radio has made me a radio host for 10 years.
1: Yeah, you know who this is, right?
2: Yes.
1: Yeah, this is our in a sense, he's already outed himself, and he's on the air. Jerry Jacob has a show the first Friday of every month called DFW Alive, Faith and Leadership, and he and his wife, Judith, are just amazing people and have just been with us for so, so many years in so many ways. And thank you, Jerry. Thank you, Judith. And they also, I'm sorry, I totally cut you off there, Toya.
2: No problem. But I knew what he was talking about, because I'm going, okay, 10 years of radio host. He must have a show. And then I'm going, oh, Jerry Jacob.
1: Yeah.
2: And we really did out him. We used his last name too. So
1: yeah.
2: Thank you so much. Their prayer intention is, please pray for the return of a loved one to the church, and for priests and seminarians. So I will always say, pray the rosary, pray the rosary. I've seen it bring so many people, especially moms and grandparents, praying rosaries for their children. It's extremely powerful. 800-476-3311. 800-476-3311. We want to thank Susan from Washington, D.C. I think that's our first D.C. caller this morning. $257 donation. Pray for my sister Anne for spiritual, mental, and physical healing after being hit by a car. Mm. Oh, my goodness. Susan, we will certainly keep her in our prayers. And they also want to thank Lupe from Lytle, Texas. Thank you for your $50 donation. They asked for prayers for the healing of Miguel and Natividad. So thank you so very much, Dave. $3,996 in matching gift money is what we have got to raise. 1-800-476-3311. 800-476-3311.
1: All right, 1-800-476-3311. Here's your fascinating fact. I may have used this one before, but it's been a while. It just it kind of cracks me up. So I think we all need a little levity in the morning, don't we?
2: Oh, for sure.
1: Okay, so
2: levitate away.
1: So here it is: the first person ever charged with speeding in a vehicle was going how fast? The first person ever getting a guy who got a ticket for speeding in a vehicle, okay, how fast were they going?
2: I bet they might have been going 25 miles an hour.
1: All right. That's a good guess. That's a good guess.
2: But it's a wrong guess. No, what, 10?
1: They were going a whopping 8 miles per hour.
2: Eight. Oh my gosh, I bet their hair was blown back at that speed.
1: That just cracks me up. 8 miles an hour. You better slow down, buddy. What are you trying to kill somebody? All right. So that's for Jerry. Fascinating fact. Thank you, Jerry, for that donation. 1-800-476-3311. All right. So this is this day has gotten off to a good start so far. We've almost hit half of the money. We've raised about $3,000. We have approximately $4,000 to go. It's all matched money, thanks to Babbage & Associates and Homeschool Connections, two of our sponsors here in North Texas. 41 minutes to go. 800-476-3311. 1-800-476-3311.
2: Dave, I want to see, have we talked about our great new relationship with corporate travel?
1: Not very much this hour, no.
2: No, we have not even. I don't think we've mentioned it. So corporate travel reached out to us and said, I think we could work together and do some good for people. And the corporate travel is a Catholic pilgrimage group. And I've been with them and they do a phenomenal job. I'd say they're one of the top of Catholic pilgrimage groups. And because their intention is to inspire faith, reflection, and renewal in all their pilgrimages. So if you've always thought, you hear it a lot, especially Teresa Tomeo, because she's always on it. The Good News Cruise is going to take place this upcoming February 2027, and it is sold out. But we have an ocean view stateroom for two people. And if you do that $1,500 one time, $125 a month, you could be the winner of this wonderful Good News Cruise. And there is, and it gets even better, Dave. If you are the winner, you're going to have dinner with one of the keynote speakers. So it's Cardinal Timothy Dolan, Kimberly Scott Hahn, Harry Connick Jr., Father Mike Smith, Dr. Ray Guarendi. I mean, on and on and on the name goes, including Father Leo Padalinghag. So $1,500 one time, $125 a month, and you could be cruising away with a sold-out ship of 2,000 Catholics. That would be so cool, like a little Catholic city.
1: Yeah, I would absolutely love that because I love mingling, and Paul and I.
2: You are a good mingler.
1: I like small talk. I like lots of conversations with a lot of people and meeting new people and hearing their stories, and I just think that would just be a frenzy of that in a good way. You just meet so many good people, and you do make friends for life. I've said many times the time I went to the Danube and the time I went last summer when we went to Medjugorje, you never forget the people that you went on pilgrimage with. Obviously not every single one of them, but you're going to make some friends for life from the group that you're with because you're sharing beautiful experiences with them. 1-800-476-3311, 1-800-476-3311. And, so right now, $3,996 to go, $3,004. And I love the power of suggestion. I always mention the Fatima donations and just pray and hope that it resonates with somebody. And yesterday, our dear friend Jim in Colleyville, Texas, called in a Fatima donation. So I'm just going to say it again, just in case anybody else, has an interest in making a donation of $1,917 in honor of our Lady of Fatima and that beautiful, those visits to the shepherd children back in 1917. And what an amazing, amazing, body of teachings and, the vision of hell, pray the rosary, the secrets, the consecration. I mean, there's the dancing sun. It's just amazing what came out of that. So if that's something that you're interested in, please donate at that level and help us this hour. 1-800-476-3311.
2: And Dave, I thought for certain you were going to tell us about, you were going to give the good news of St. Gabriel donor.
1: Oh, of course. Yeah, we've got about a minute until we go to break. But so corporate travel, of course, Toya said a lot about the Good News Cruise, which is in February of 2027. It's sold out. But on Labor Day weekend this year, first weekend of September, they are having a conference in Nashville, and they're having a whole list of amazing speakers. I mean, you'd just be blown away by the speakers who are going to be on this at this event. Father Mike Schmitz, Dr. Ray Grandy, Cardinal Dolan, Harry Connick Jr. I'm sorry, that's the cruise. Okay, so on the conference, which is September 4th through 6th, Father Mike Schmitz, Bishop Robert Barron, Sister Miriam James Heidland, Michael W. Smith, which is interesting that because he's not Catholic, and for him to be at that conference with all these Catholics mm-hmm. and probably setting up and listening to some of these talks by guys like Father Mike Schmitz, you never know what may be stirring in that that man's heart and soul and mind. But anyways, so what you do is you make a donation of $850 one time or $71 monthly, and you are going to be put into a drawing. You're a St. Gabriel donor for the 2026 Good News Conference. You and a guest going to Nashville September 4th through 6th. And so that's, we have two different arrangements with corporate travel. One's a cruise in February 2027, and then one is a conference in September of 2026 at different levels. Hopefully that makes sense. 1-800-476-3311, 1-800-476-3311, 25 minutes after the hour, quick break, and we will be back for the second half of this first hour. Day 4 of 5 of the Summer Share-a-thon consecrated to the Sacred Heart of Jesus. 800-476-3311.
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1: 29 minutes after the hour now on this Thursday morning, first hour of 12 today. We want to set the tone for the rest of the day, and so far, so good. We are halfway through the time and almost halfway through the money of what needs to be raised, $7,000 of matching gift money this hour. And the phone number to call is 800-476-3311, 1-800-476-3311. My name is Dave Palmer, Executive Director of the North Texas office here with the Guadalupe Radio Network, along with Toya Hall, our Founder and Chief Operating Officer. And Toya, I don't think we've said a whole lot about one of our favorite levels is the Seraphim.

0: is. We will love to do a live remote from your house. And so I don't know. I need to ask the deep question. If this is still available, Dave, if somebody does a live remote, they do $5,000, they win the drawing. Do they still get your offer of poached eggs?
1: I think so. Yeah, I think that would still be on the table, so to speak.
0: So, yeah, do you still make poached eggs every day?
1: Most days. Yeah, I kind of go in and out of it because Patrick, my son, kind of lost his interest in eggs, and so I just make it for myself. But most days I still make it. I've been doing that for many, many years. But yeah, that used to be kind of a running joke about, I think when we talked about cooking or meals, and I would say the only thing I know how to cook are poached eggs. And so that one time.
0: Yes, I'm thinking if you really want to entice somebody, Dave, to do this $5,000 donation, you really got to add a little hollandaise sauce to those eggs. You know, I'm just saying.
1: Yeah. Hey, whatever it takes. And we did actually do it one time. I remember we were out at a pregnancy center in Arlington, or it's in Tarrant County, and we were actually serving eggs. It was just so funny trying to do a broadcast and cook eggs all at the same time. Dennis and Janelle are in Abilene, Texas. $103 one time. Pray for dads, especially Dennis, Cameron, Carl, and George. Okay, so pray for dads out there. I know we're getting close to Father's Day. Next Sunday it is? But Father's Day is coming up very soon here. 1-800-476-3311, 1-800-476-3311. We've had one archangel so far this hour, and a lot of nice online donations at different levels. And we have raised $3,107, and we still have $3,893 to go. What can you do to chip away at this? 27 minutes is all we have. Okay, I just heard the phone ring in the call center. So I love that. That's what I love having the call center here, is because we hear the phone ringing before they even answer it. 1-800-476-3311.
0: 1-800-476-3311. 800-476-3311. 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All donations are going in a drawing for an iPad Air. 11-inch. This thing is nice size. And it was donated by JMJ Tours. 800-476-3311. iPad Air, any donation, your name is going in that drawing. But Dave, 3,893. Look, one of these days it's going to happen, Dave. One of these days, 10 people are going to call and do $1 a day, $30 a month.
1: Yeah.
0: Before I fade away at this microphone, 800-476-3311, 800-476-3311. But realistically, Dave, I'm thinking we've got to have two archangels and two or three people being St. Gabriel donors, and then a lot of donations of all sizes, including $1 a day, $30 a month. So we are 26 minutes left, need to raise $3,893. And, you know, it'd also be cool. Sometimes we have a donor that always does $3,000.
1: Yeah, that's...
0: And I would love to see that. Dave, yeah, okay. I'd love to see something beautiful this first Thursday morning hour.
1: Yeah, and then you'll get your name into the drawing two times there for the Good News Cruise at $3,000. You would just about wipe out what we're still trying to raise this hour. All right, there's one person on the phone right now. Isabel is taking a call here in the North Texas Call Center, and we have several other volunteers that would love to hear from you. I think one or two of them have not taken their first call yet, including our new volunteer, Courtney, who has never taken a call in a Share-a-thon, to my knowledge. And so hopefully when the next phone rings, it'll be hers. And then you can be the first person that Courtney ever takes a call with. And she's very excited. And she's part of the young adult group at Sissel's Parish. 1-800-476-3311. 1-800-476-3311. 25 minutes to go. And I was just thinking, if you've been listening to this station for a year or 2 years,

0: or 6 months. And if you can honestly say that listening to this station has brought you to a greater state of holiness, more involved in your parish, maybe you're a better husband, a better wife, a better grandparent, a better employee. And if you can honestly say that, I mean, and if you're closer to the Lord, if you're maybe going to Mass more often, you have a greater understanding of the Eucharist. I mean, it's hard to put a money value on that. It's impossible to, but is it worth $30 a month? You know, that's what Toya was talking about. 10 people doing $30 a month. That's been her dream for as long as I can remember, that 10 people in 1 hour do $30 a month. And so I just ask you, if that's you and that and you fit that category, can you do $30 a month for a year? You don't have to do it perpetually. Just do it for 1 year. It'd be $360. If we had 10 people do that right now, we'd just about hit this goal. 1-800-476-3311. 1-800-476-3311 is the number. One person on the line. I remember last night, yeah, like you said, Toya, we had such an amazing 5 o'clock hour, and it was a lot of fun and a lot of calls coming in. It was exciting.
1: 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Let's let our faith shine. You know, Dave, another thing I've said for a long time, that I would love for history to reflect in this tumultuous era that we live in. Let me put it like that. That Catholic radio listeners were known as the strongest Catholics and the Catholics that lived out their faith by tithing.
0: Yeah.
1: There's some faiths that are known, boy, they're known for tithing, right? And I would love Catholics to be known for that.
0: Yeah, that's so true. I mean, we have the fullness of truth, but there's other faiths that tithe better than us, and certainly other faiths that take the fasting more seriously. I know I've heard speakers talk about that, where in our faith, it's not that much obligated to us as far as fasting, as far as required of us. But in other faiths, it certainly is more. Here is Julian and Maria listening to KJMA 89.7 FM, $100 plus credit card charges from St. Augustine Parish. He says, please pray for his wife, his family, and his grandkids. Prayers for the repose of his brother Jesse's soul. So, Julian, thank you for that call. And the $100 donation has been very popular this morning so far. And we have 21 minutes to go. Okay, so we got to really, really take this seriously. And remember, the first hour sets the stage for the rest of the day, and we still have $3,791 to raise in a pretty short amount of time, and we have four volunteers that are eagerly waiting for your call, 1-800-476-3311. Everything's matched this hour. It's a $7,000 matching gift. Babich & Associates Homeschool Connections came together for the match this hour, and we really need your call, and we need something big. 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Whatever is a sacrificial gift for your budget, please make it now. 800-476-3311.
1: Well, you know, today, Dave, is the day that the bishops are consecrating the U.S. to the Sacred Heart of Jesus. And it would be so cool if you have a great devotion to the Sacred Heart. Do 1856. That would be wonderful. 1856 it coincides with the signing of the Declaration of Independence. Then the year that Roe v. Wade was overturned, it was on the feast day of the Sacred Heart of Jesus. So very, very significant.
0: Yeah, and so as we pointed out earlier, it's tomorrow is the official feast day, but today is the day that the bishops are doing the consecration, and it's a very important day. So 1856, if you want to donate at that, we had yesterday, Cecil did $18.56, which you can do that certainly, or you can do $1,856, $1,856, dedicated to the Sacred Heart of Jesus. You know, the 12th promise from Jesus to St. Margaret Mary Alacoque is, he said, it's called the Great Promise. I promise you in the excessive mercy of my heart that my all-powerful love will grant to all those who receive Holy Communion on the first Fridays for 9 consecutive months the grace of final perseverance. They shall not die in my displeasure, nor without receiving the sacraments. My divine heart shall be their safe refuge at that last hour. That's an amazing promise.
1: No, it truly is. In fact, all of them are, Dave, all 12 of them. And if you really want to understand the devotion, every single donation is going to receive this really insightful interview that Julian Placino did with Monsignor Charles Pope on consecration to the Sacred Heart of Jesus. 800-476-3311. I'm a little concerned. It's a little quiet, Dave. $3,791. Do you know, Dave, if we had two more people doing Archangel donations, that would give us a trinity of Archangels this hour.
0: Yeah, yeah, I love that. And it's been very effective, you know, this week of calling for a trinity of Archangels, because I think when you give an Archangel like Jerry did earlier, you know, that's awesome. You know, it's in isolation, but to think that perhaps Jerry and Judith's Archangel inspired two other people to do the same thing, and then you've got one represented by the Father, the Son, the Holy Spirit, a trinity of Archangels. So let's call out for the second one and see if we can get two more of those. We'll be very close with less than $1,000 to raise to ring the bell for this first hour. So here is the official call out to somebody who can do $125 a month or $1,500 one time or more. You could do, you know, the 1856, you can do the 1917, the 1531, whatever's over $1,500. And then you're an Archangel donor. You get a chance to win the trip on the cruise in February of 2027 on the sold out Good News Cruise. But please call now, 1-800-476-3311. 1-800-476-3311. Okay, here's one of our $38 a month donors, Toya. Joan in McKinney, Texas. 30 a month. That's exactly what we were looking for. 9:10 a.m. listener. And Joan brings us down to 34.31. We're a little past the halfway point with time, with money, but with money, and well past it in time.
1: Very well said.
0: I don't think so.
1: 800-476-3311. It's Thursday, right? We've been at this a few days, and we get a little discombobulated, or I certainly do. 800-476-3311. Family, we do not want to miss this hour. And I can't believe Dave hasn't said this, because Dave is notorious for saying this, that this is the penultimate day of the Share-a-thon. 800-476-3311, 800-476-3311. Family, we need 10 people right away. We only have 16 minutes left. We don't want to miss this hour. 800-476-3311, 800-476-3311. Be an Archangel donor and then pray that somebody else will be one. And that still won't get us ringing the bell, but it would get us in the neighborhood for sure. And then a couple of people be in the dollar a day, $30 a month. 800-476-3311. You know, this Good News Conference is the first and probably the only time we get this chance to do this level. So it's the St. Gabriel donor level. I would love to see about 5 people calling right now and getting your name in the drawing for the Good News Conference. It's this September, and how cool, it's in Nashville, Tennessee. $850 one time or $71 a month. I would love to be there. I've been to Nashville, Tennessee several times. It's a really cool place, Dave.
0: Yeah, it's a happening place. Of course, it's known for the music, the country music, but there's a lot of Catholic good stuff going on there as well. And I asked John Hale about, I said, why Nashville? And he said that they do move it around, but I don't know that there was like a specific reason that it was in Nashville this year, but he likes to move it around. It's not always in the same place, but of course, Nashville is kind of central. So, all right, Courtney is taking her first call ever. So Courtney is one of our wonderful volunteers, and we are so delighted that she got a call. And there's room. There's several other volunteers that would love to talk to you this morning. And please prayerfully, somebody out there, consider the Archangel level donation like Jerry and Judith did earlier in the hour. $1,500 or $125 a month. And I cannot tell you how important it is to hit the goal this first hour. We are down to 14 minutes. We have $3,431. This is very doable. The money's out there. The funds are out there. You just have to make that decision to make the call this hour. Now a second call just jumped on. That's good news. 1-800-476-3311. 1-800-476-3311. John is taking a call. John is an amazing guy. He makes these, you've seen them, Toya, the prayer candles. And every single time he comes in, he brings the prayer candles for the volunteers or for us. And, my daughter, Maura, graduated high school this year. So he brought a little gift for her. And I said, John, I can't imagine what this is going to be. he said, you got three guesses. And so you got a prayer candle for her to bring to college in the fall. So John's a great guy. So he's taking a call. Courtney's taking a call. 1-800-476-3311. Let's get that third caller on the line.
1: 800-476-3311. Let's get 10 people calling. I feel like if 10 people call, Dave, we could probably ring the bells. But I think out of that 10, there's got to be two Archangel donors for the, the Good News Cruise at $1,500 one time or $125 a month. 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Guadalupe family, we need you now. We only got 12 minutes left. We still need to raise $3,431. 1856. My apologies. 1856. That's the year of the Sacred Heart of Jesus coincided with the Declaration of Independence. So if you want to do 1856, that would be so cool. If you have a great devotion to the Sacred Heart, I know so many wonderful stories about the Sacred Heart of Jesus devotion. So I know a lot of people do. 800-476-3311. 800-476-3311. Two people on, looking for 10 people to join these two. Please be one of them. $3,431 in matching gift money, Dave.
0: Yeah, and 11 minutes is all we have. Two people on the line. And I really think we as time starts to, vanish, we have got to get an Archangel donor to hit this goal. But I want to continue to encourage people to give at that guardian angel level. Imagine if you make a decision right now, based on what I said before about, is this station helping you to be holier? Is it helping you be a better person, a better spouse, a mother, father? And if that answer is yes, can you afford $30 a month to support the station that you're listening to right now? And I think we've already had, three, four that or five that have done it this hour. We want to get to 10. Here's another one. Annette in Bedford, Texas, $30 a month. St. Michael Parish says opening the doors to the Holy Spirit and coming closer to God. Okay, I know Annette. So thank you, Annette, for that donation. That's exactly what Toya wants 10 of these this hour. I think we probably have about four, Toya. 3,063 remaining, one person on the line, 800-476-3311, 1-800-476-3311. And what I was going to say is if you make that donation, there's so many blessings that you're going to receive. You're going to get that interview that Julian did with Monsignor Charles Pope. You are going to have the chance to win the iPad Air. You are going to get the beautiful gift from Julie Carrick, the 33-day consecration booklet, and you're going to get the rosary. And if you put on a credit card, you're going to get the music from David Lauren Moore. Imagine that, all that for making a $30 a month donation. And then look at that. Another one just came through, Toya. I think this may be your hour to get these 10, Toya.
1: Oh, I hope so, because we need... Yeah, if we got 8 more, that would help us ring the bells, Dave, because we only have 9 minutes left. Maureen, thank you so much. She's calling from the wonderful WMET DC area in Fairfax, Virginia. Thank you for your $30 a month that go to St. Ambrose. And prayers and gratitude to the Sacred Heart of Jesus and increased appreciation of fatherhood. Well, that is beautiful. 800-476-3311. $2,696. Dave, 9 minutes. The phone lines are beginning to light up again, but we need more help at 800-476-3311.
0: All right. One person on, $2,696 to go. Phone number 1-800-476-3311. And two people this hour have mentioned fatherhood. Maureen just mentioned it, and so fatherhood, Father's Day is a week from Sunday. So this Sunday is the 14th, Father's Day is going to be the 21st, and so I want to encourage people to call in right now and just make a dedication to the father that are in your life, the stepfather, maybe a father figure, all modeled after the Heavenly Father, and so just an encouragement. If you want to do that, and just say, you know what, my dad's name is, Joe or Fred or Frank or what have you, and just we'll say a prayer for them. Okay, we'll lift up a prayer and just for all fathers, because two people have already mentioned fathers. 1-800-476-3311, 1-800-476-3311. Oh, look at this, Toy! We got another archangel donation that came through.
1: Oh my gosh!
0: This is a step it up from John in Cibolo, Texas. $132 a month. $132 a month, Perpetual Light Society. And John has got us now to only needing $1,112. $1,112, 7 minutes to go. Come on, everybody. Let's rally. Get the phones lit up. Three people doing the $30 a month, 361 time. Like, I think 5 people have already done this hour at least. We may get to our 10. Can we have 5 more people doing that? Okay, there's the phones ringing now, Toya. 1-800-476-3311. Okay, I want to, before I depart this world, I want to see Toya get her 10 third down. We're close, Toya.
1: Probably because you're tired of hearing me ask for it.
0: I think there have been at least 5. I think if we get 5 more, we'll be there. That's my, I mean, we can go back and check, but maybe somebody in the back end can check how many guardian angels we've had. I think we've had 5.
1: 1-800-476-3311. We have 6 minutes left. I'm also going to ask for a short person. Right now, it'd be $1,112 because we don't know what this call is. So just call up and say, not on my watch. I don't want to see them miss this hour. $1,112. I'm like Dave, 5 people, $1 a day, $30 a month. Oh my gosh, we want to hit this hour. It is a matching gift hour. All donations, every single donation, no matter the size, your name is going in a drawing for an iPad Air. And so your chances to win it are very good. We'll be drawing for that in the morning. And this morning we'll be drawing for the Apple Watch that we gave away yesterday. 800-476-3311. Oh, Dave, this is such the exciting part because I just feel like somebody's going, you know what? I am going to be the short person. I am going to be the rescuer of this hour. I'm going to save it. I don't want to see this matching gift hour lost. 800-476-3311. 800-476-3311. 3311.
0: All right, Isabel is taking a call, and we've got phone lines that are available to you right now. We can't let this one go. We've had 16 calls so far, 17 including the one that's on right now. That's a good number of calls. $1,112 is all that's left. 5 minutes to go, and Joe's going to take us off the air. Let's not let this one slip through our fingers. Please, if you're listening now and you haven't donated yet this week, and maybe you need to renew, or you want to make a little extra donation in whatever your situation is, maybe you've been thinking about that Archangel donation all week, and this is the time. That will push us over the top. We need you. 1-800-476-3311, 1-800-476-3311. Three people doing dollar a day guardian angel donations. You get all those beautiful appreciation gifts, but the main reason to do it is that it keeps the station that you're listening to right now on the air. 1-800-476-3311, 1-800-476-3311. And short person, just call up and say, hey, whatever you need. It won't be more than about $1,000. I'm pretty certain, but we need a short person, Toya.
1: Absolutely, Dave. This is such an exciting point. 4 minutes is all we've got, $1,112, and we absolutely need a short person, or, you know, four people, five people, dollar a day, $30 a month. That would get us there, too. The most important thing is make a pledge of support. Help Catholic Radio stay on the air. Catholic Radio, I really believe it. I've heard so many priests say it, that it sanctifies the airwaves. And we want to continue that, because there are so many souls that need to hear the good news of Jesus Christ. We have three callers now, Dave.
0: All right.
1: I don't see it, but I believe our engineer, Joe. He's saying we have three callers. So come on, let's get,
0: there they are. Yes.
1: Yeah. Now we're seeing them. So five more people calling, Dave. That would get us to eight callers this hour.
0: Yeah.
1: And we've only got 2 minutes.
0: Yes. 1-800-476-3311. Three people on the line right now. $1,112. I love to see this, because, you know, when you're in a situation, and even when you're this close and you call out and nobody responds, it's an empty feeling. But this is the opposite feeling. This is like you get it. You know, you're calling in. Elizabeth, Courtney, Isabel, all taking calls. You know, John, our candle man, is waiting by his phone. He'll get the next call that comes in. 800-476-3311, 1-800-476-3311. Come on, somebody call up and say, you know what, I'll be the short person. You know, it may be $200, it may be $360, it may be, you know, $5. We just don't know. 1-800-476-3311. But what you do is you call in and say, I'm there, I'm waiting. And once all the calls settle and you get a number for me, tell me what it is. It certainly will not be over $1,000. 1-800-476-3311. Toy, it all comes down to this final minute.
1: 800-476-3311. We've got less than 2 minutes now. The amount we need is $1,112. I love to see the phone lines light up, Dave, because that tells me these good hearts are going, hey, I'm going to call in, I'm going to help out. 800-476-3311. 800-476-3311. 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And your name's going in a drawing for an iPad Air. And we'll be doing that drawing in the morning. 800-476-3311.
0: All right. We're going to see how this all works out. 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Otherwise, Julian is coming up next with Zach on the next hour. 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
1: All right, welcome in to the Summer Share-a-thon 2026, Consecrated to the Sacred Heart. What a day it is this Thursday, and a great anniversary today. And we're joined by I'm Zach Allen here in your Houston office of the GRN, and I'm joined by Mr. Julian Placino of our Fort Worth stations there in North Texas. Julian, how are you doing this morning?
2: Doing a really great, Zach. 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
1: That's right, and I guess Julian, it's a great way to start the day, because if everybody's following along the last hour, we know that a lot of activity was coming on there at the end. Have you refreshed your screen, Julian?
2: I really have, and congratulations to Dave and Toya for hitting that goal. So we got to ring this bell.
1: All right. So it's always a great way to start the day when we hit the first hour. It gets us off on the right track. And now we're going to jump into the 8 o'clock hour. But first, let's stop and do our bell ringing celebration prayer. And then, Julian, I'll throw it over to you to pray us into the 8 o'clock hour. Sounds in the name good. Of the Father, the Son, the Holy Spirit, amen. Lord Jesus, we join you in celebrating this past hour and lifting to you in prayer each person who gave a gift to help us reach that goal. We pray also for each of their needs and ask that you bless them with immeasurable graces for their generous support that allows your gospel message to be spread across the Guadalupe Radio Network. Amen.
2: Amen. Holy Spirit,
1: amen. Julian, do you want to get us started for this hour?
2: Yeah, absolutely. So we'll start with a memorare to the Blessed Mother, and we've got some great announcements, some people to thank, and of course, we'll be announcing the Apple Watch winner from yesterday. So we'll do the Blessed memorare to the Blessed Mother. In the name of the Father, the Son, the Holy Spirit, amen. Remember, O gracious Virgin Mary, that never was it known that anyone who fled to thy protection, implored thine help, or sought thy intercession was left unaided. Inspired by this confidence, I fly unto thee, O Virgin of Virgins, my Mother. To thee do I come, before thee I stand, sinful and sorrowful. O Mother of the Word Incarnate, despise not my petitions, but in thy mercy, hear me and answer me. Amen. In the name of the Father, the Son, amen. The Holy Spirit, amen. So, Zach, maybe we take it from the top. We've got a few things, a few folks to start, so maybe if you want to thank, so maybe if you want to go ahead and kick that off.
1: Yeah, so first of all, I want to give thanks to Anne. She jumped in at that St. Gabriel level, that level we've been talking about throughout the week as a new level to get into a drawing for two tickets to the Good News Conference coming up in September. Anne is in the Dallas area, listens to 910 KATH, and she asked for prayers for she made her donation for the sake of all fathers with Father's Day coming up, especially her late husband who passed last year, her three son-in-laws, and her brothers. A reunion of all families in the name of all archangels, especially Saint Raphael. Thank you, Anne, for that beautiful donation and for those prayer intentions. May God bless your family, and we pray for your husband's the repose of his soul as well. We also have an anonymous donation coming in from Midland, Texas, $100 one time. They go to St. Stephen's. They say that listening to Catholic radio every day has changed their faith, that they've grown in their faith. What a beautiful testimony. Thank you for that. And Julian, you want to take those last two?
2: Lastly is Brandy from Sherman, Texas, listener to AM 910 KATH Dallas, and she made a one-time donation of $150. She attends a St. Vincent de Paul and made that wonderful pledge. So thank you very much, Brandy in Sherman. And thank you again for everyone who made a donation that helped us hit that goal. So so I guess to go ahead and set up this hour, Zach. So so I guess before, should we go and announce the winner? I know people are waiting for that right now. We had all day so many amazing donations, and I guess we can go and kick that off. And as a reminder, anyone who made a donation yesterday was entered in for an Apple Watch. So, Zach, do you want to do the honors?
1: I do, and just a quick tease as well, because today we're doing another type of everybody that makes a donation is in the drawing. So anybody that went online last night, when we send out our recap emails, if you decide to jump in as you get that recap email, you're still involved in that drawing for the day. So tonight, when you get that recap email, you can forward that around to your family and friends. If you want to give them the opportunity to jump in, they still can. So without any further ado, after all the pledges came in yesterday, the winner of the Apple Watch with the Apple Care Plan is Mr. Kelly from Kernville is the winner. So congratulations.
2: Congratulations.
1: I'm not going to mention their last name because they told me not to, but I have a family member that has the same last name. So awesome name all the way around. But congratulations to you. You'll be getting contacted by your local general manager or executive director soon. And as somebody that got to make that call last year, it's exciting when you get to call somebody and give them the news they won the drawing. I mean, we know, Julian, everybody that gives out of their heart. They're not giving with the expectation to receive. But, man, it is nice when you get that call and you find out that your gift was rewarded with your name being drawn.
2: Absolutely, absolutely. So congratulations once again to Kelly. And to kick things off right now, we also have a very special drawing today as well. So for donations of any size, your name will go into the drawing for a chance to win an 11-inch iPad Air with Apple M3 processor. It's got two cameras and four different colors available. And the total value is $599. And a big shout out to our friends at JMJ Tours, who provided this special donation to inspire you, our listeners, to support Catholic Radio. So that number to call to get this started is 1-800-476-3311. That's 1-800-476-3311. 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
1: Awesome. 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And today, it's exciting because, like you mentioned, every single donation goes into that. 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We've got volunteers waiting to answer your call. 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And you can even text the word pledge to 345-345. However you choose to do it, your name will go in that drawing and your donation will go directly to the work of the Guadalupe Radio Network to further evangelization, to reach more and more souls for Christ. What better thing can you give money to today on this 250th anniversary for the United States of signing, I might actually say this wrong because I put my paper down somewhere else, but it's a big anniversary today, and Julian, I'm going to keep myself from saying the wrong thing, but in honor of the 250th anniversary, it's not July 4th, but it is a big day. You can tell me if you know, but we're having the consecration of our whole nation to the Sacred Heart of Jesus today. So it's an awesome thing to do. I was reading about things that Catholics might do on this 250th anniversary for our nation to honor that. And it might be 250 hours of adoration, not all in one day, ladies and gentlemen. There's only 24 hours in one day. But you're committing to 250 hours for our nation, maybe 250 acts of service. You could do a lot of those per day. You can get that knocked out. And I was thinking, Julian, what about a $250 one-time donation to the GRN? If you're listening today, you could make a $250 donation in honor of this this great consecration for our nation and kind of mark this in your memory and also enter that drawing. And that'd be a great way to see. So we've already had one pledge come in. Hey, we've got 1, 2, 3 pledges on the way, Julian. So this is an exciting way to start the hour. One more time, I'll give you that phone number. I'm going to pass it off to Julian, 1-800-476-3311. 800-476-3311.
2: 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And just like that, Zach, we are on the board. We have a very special donation from Joseph and Jane. A very special one because they really love it whenever we hear, whenever we read out the notes that they'd like to share with our listening audience. So I want to make sure to do that very carefully. So again, this is from Joseph and Jane in Plano, Texas. They're listeners to the mighty AM 910 KATH Dallas, and they made a one-time donation of $300. So here is the email. So Jane's son Jonathan is an adult with special needs, and he loves the GRN and remembers the share-a-thon each time. And he reminds Jane to call in. And that's why we're reading this email right now. So Jonathan reminded her this morning to email and that he wants to donate to the summer share-a-thon. And he also wants to make up for the spring share-a-thon last March that he missed and it was out of the country. And he wants to donate $30 and it will go to the top up to $300 in thanksgiving for the consecration to the nation, to the Sacred Heart. So may the Sacred Heart of Jesus reign in our hearts and our homes and our nation as we pray for the conversion of all. Praise God for Joseph, for Jane, for Jonathan. Thank you so much for that wonderful blessing and donation. That number to call is 1-800-476-3311. That's 1-800-476-3311. Or text the word pledge to 345-345.
1: That's 1-800-476-3311. It's amazing, Julian, when people share stories like that with us, when we're able to get their donation, their pledge of support, to see that they love Catholic Radio, that they love the Guadalupe Radio Network, that the programming means enough to them to support financially, that they want other people to run into the programming too. But when they give us the honor of kind of entering into their story a little bit to get their prayer intentions for their family, maybe somebody's going through an illness, maybe they're going through something. In this case, what a beautiful testimony to say that her son gives her that reminder. And I love that they're making up for a missed share-a-thon and that they're topping it off in honor of this anniversary. Thank you so much for that. And what a beautiful gift. And again, all gifts of any size are welcome. We'll be excited about them. And it will show your support and get you in that drawing that's specifically for today. Now, we have a couple more people to thank. We want to thank Naomi out of Lewisville, Texas, 910 KATH listener. $15 one time and cover the credit card fees. Thank you. She goes to St. Philip the Apostle Catholic Church. And also we want to thank Robert out in Amarillo, listens to AM 1010 KDJW, $20 one time. And that was an online donation. So we still got one donation coming in. Let me give you that phone number, ladies and gentlemen. It's 1-800-476-3311. That's 800-476-3311. 800-476-3311. Julian, throughout the week, we've been hearing a lot of different testimonies or interviews with different people about the Sacred Heart of Jesus. I want to mention that along with entering this Apple iPad drawing, every single donation will get an hour-long interview that someone I know that I'm looking right at on my screen here interviewed Monsignor Pope, and it's a wonderful interview. Do you want to tease that a little bit? Everybody that makes a donation will get that.
2: Absolutely, and that number to call to receive this interview that we're about to speak about is 1-800-476-3311. That's 1-800-476-3311, or text the word pledge to 345-345. So I had the opportunity to interview Monsignor Pope about the Sacred Heart of Jesus consecration, and the biggest takeaway that I got from that were these promises. And the promises were absolutely beautiful. And if you haven't heard them before, here's a few of them. Number one, I will give them all the graces necessary for their state of life. I mean, think about it. Mm. What are the graces that you need right now in your life? Our Lord guarantees that he will give you all of them if you consecrate yourself to a Sacred Heart. The second is I will establish peace in their homes. I mean, think about that right now. What type of issues or anxieties may you be having? And what would your life be like if you had more peace in your home? And the third one that I'll tease out right now is I will give them comfort in all of their afflictions. And you see, that's very carefully said. It didn't say many of them. It didn't say some of them. It said all of your afflictions. And these are just three of the promises that Monsignor Pope and I go into in this interview. So again, you get this 1 hour interview, and also it's actually on YouTube. So I know a lot of folks like to watch the video in the background and listen at the same time. So if that is interesting to you, if you want to learn more about these 12 promises, then pick up the phone and make a donation of any size. 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
1: Thank you so much, Julian. And again, that number to call, 1-800-476-3311. It's 800-476-3311. Julian, I just love being Catholic. You know, I love our God. I love the way that he loves us and that he knows us so well. I mean, that very first promise that you touched on is stated so beautifully. I will give them all the graces necessary for their state in life, their state of life. God knows everything about our life. He knows if we're married and we have children, He knows if we're single and we're hoping to meet someone to get married. He knows if we're discerning a vocation to the priesthood or to religious life. He knows everything that's going on in our minds, and he's there ready to give us graces for that state of life, wherever we are today and wherever we will be tomorrow. It's such a gift that we have a God that's so personal like that. And we know, like, our listeners, that, you know, they interact with our shows in a very personal way too. And that's something that I'm so grateful to get to hear from our listeners when we reach out and we thank them for their donations, for their support. We talk to them, we pray with them, and they mention how these shows and the show hosts have really entered into their life in a personal way and helped them grow personally in their faith. And that's exactly how the church grows, is personal interaction with Christ, growing in holiness on an individual level, and then sharing that with everyone around us. And what a gift that our programs help to do that in real people's lives. And if you're listening right now and you're one of those people that has been impacted, or maybe somebody invited you to start listening to the GRN and here you are still listening, it might be the right time to jump in and support financially. Please give us a call, 1-800-476-3311. It's 800-476-3311. I'm glad Julian mentioned that this interview is done through video as well. If you've never checked out our YouTube channel, if you listen on the radio all the time, you probably do watch some videos at some point in your life. Maybe, you know, I would think most people do. 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We have so many shows that are recorded and in video, the video style, and even short interviews, right? So you have long shows, you have short clips, you can choose what you want, but it's all going to be uplifting, it's all going to be rich with Catholic content, and it's all going to be things that will uplift your soul, not necessarily bring you, well, like a lot of media does in the other direction, right? 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
2: 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You know what, Zach? In all of our excitement with just all of those donations flooding in, we forgot to set up this hour properly. So first off, a couple very special features about this number. One, it's a matching gift hour. So whatever it is that you donate, there is a double benefit to the GRN. So here it is. The time is now 8:21. So we're a little close to halfway to be able to raise this, and our goal is $5,900. And right now, we've raised $356. That means we have $5,544 left to go. And this matching gift hour is actually brought by a couple of great organizations here in the Houston area to help us experience this double benefit matching hour. So, Zach, do you want to speak a bit about that?
1: I do. Yeah, I want to give thanks out to Loving Choice Catholic Pregnancy Help Center. Great organization here in the Houston area that does help women that are pregnant, that are expecting, if they're in a crisis pregnancy, if they're in an unknown, they need some support in any which way. They even offer free ultrasounds. So it's a great organization here in the Houston area. And then also a big thanks to Ms. Mary out here in the Houston area as well for her support in making these matching funds available. So thank you, Julian. Yeah, as you're so right. We forgot to mention that at the beginning of the hour. But hey, we've already got five pledges in. We've got number six on the way, and we would love to hear from you. So let me give you that phone number. We'll give a quick thanks, and then I think we're going to have an interview coming up very quickly. That's 1-800-476-3311. That's 800-476-3311. We could use some dollar-a-day donors, $30 a month. We could use maybe an archangel or two, $1,500 one time, $125 a month. We could use whatever you do. Maybe a St. Gabriel-level donation is right for you. We announced that at the beginning of the hour. That's $71 a month or $850 one time, and that would get you into a drawing for two tickets to the Good News Conference. And we do want to give a couple thanks. A thanks out to Piper in Corinth. Piper donated yesterday while I was on the air as well. So thank you so much for that. Now, could be the same person. I don't know. It could be a different Piper. If there's two Pipers in Corinth that have donated 2 days, you know, who knows? I don't know. But I'm guessing they go to St. Philip the Apostle in Flower Mound, and they ask for prayers for peace. Thank you for that. And also Ian out in Denton, Texas, Also, $10 one time covered the credit card charges, and that was an online donation. So thank you so much. We've got one pledge coming in. We need more, though, Julian. We need more. We've had great participation so far, but we need more. So 1-800-476-3311. Please enjoy this interview with Father Elsner, and it's 1-800-476-3311.
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2: 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And I'm very thankful to have a couple of segments where I can introduce you to and also speak to Father Mike Elsner, who is a priest of the Diocese of San Angelo, Texas, and he serves as parochial vicar at two different parishes in the diocese, St. Joseph and St. Anthony Catholic Churches in Odessa in the Diocese of San Angelo. And he has a fascinating story of entering seminary, becoming a priest, kind of a what some may call a late vocation after working in the professional world. Catholic radio played a big part, and also how it all ties into the theme of consecration to the Sacred Heart of Jesus. And so having said that, I welcome Father Mike Elsner to the Share-a-thon, and thank you, Father, for spending some time with me today.
3: Thank you for inviting me, Dave.
2: And let's, first of all, you've got an interesting story. I don't know, you know, if I like the term late vocation, because all vocations are in God's timing, but you did enter seminary a little later than typical, would you say? And what were the circumstances?
3: Yeah, I was 45 years old when I entered the seminary, and like you had mentioned, I had worked in the radiology department at the county hospital in Midland for just shy of 25 years before I entered the seminary. And so I suffered a life-changing heartbreak, of which I kind of was somewhat heartbroken for probably 14 years leading up to entering the seminary. And I had decided to go back to college, go back to UTPB, which is the University of Texas Permian Basin here in Odessa, at the prompting of one of the doctors that I worked with, and I was planning on going to become a physician's assistant. And so I went back and studied biology and chemistry with the intention of applying for a PA school after that. And about a year before my graduation, I was driving from the campus back to my apartment, which was in, on the North Loop in Midland, which is a 20-minute drive. And I was listening to Guadalupe Radio, thanks be to God, and was listening to program called I Thirst for You. I'm sorry, that it was called Christ is the Answer. And on Christ is the Answer, the host, Father John Ricardo, read a meditation by Mother Teresa of Calcutta called I Thirst for You. And it changed everything for me. So it was a very moving prayer that I was not expecting to hear. That I listened to the show all the time, but I mean, I got to a place at that particular time where I was listening to Catholic radio more often than I was listening to music. So I, you know, would tune in. And at that time, you know, right after Cresta in the afternoon was Christ is the Answer. So I was listening to that and I enjoyed that show very much. And I was not expecting to hear what I heard that day, but it affected me so much that I literally pulled over on the side of the road and had to sit there. I got my phone out, you know, to try and record what I was hearing on the radio. And it really spoke light and love into that wounded place in my heart. And as a result, I have totally changed my direction and have devoted myself 100% to pursuing God's will and to being a worker in the vineyard, if you will, ever since. And it has been the greatest and most happiest decision that I've ever made, although I can't take any credit for it because I say that, you know, it was his idea. I just happened to be, thanks be to God, because of Catholic radio, I happened to hear that message, and there's no looking back. So.
4: Yeah, and I think it speaks of a certain receptivity that we as listeners should have when we tune into Catholic Radio, because you never know what is going to be on. Unlike going online and saying, I'm going to search for this or I'm going to search for that, when you tune into Catholic Radio, it's almost like God can speak to us. And we're receptive of the message. And I love, as I kind of alluded to at the beginning of the interview, how what you heard from Father Ricardo in this, which was basically a reflection from St. Mother Teresa called I Thirst. And I love how it ties in to the theme of the Sacred Heart, which we'll talk about in the next segment. But really, it has to do with Jesus knocking at the door of our heart and us being able to open that door and allow him to walk through. Is that kind of the main theme of it, would you say?
3: Oh, absolutely. Absolutely. It articulates God's thirst, if you will, for us. He longs for our heart. And the only thing he asks is, in return, is we allow him to love us with our whole heart. You know, as we all well know, that God is a respecter of persons, and he doesn't force himself on us. He gives us opportunities to respond to him. And that particular day on the road, I sometimes refer to that as my road to Damascus moment. I wasn't knocked off my horse nor blinded, but it certainly did change everything for me. And so I'm very thankful for it. I think that Catholic Radio has been a blessing to me. Before that time, like I said, I was an avid listener, and I got to where I was, my planned, what I would listen to, by the program schedule I had committed to memory. And so, like you so correctly mentioned, there's a certain openness that I think that the listeners should approach the programming with, because, like you say, there's all kinds of opportunity for God to speak into your heart the way he spoke into mine. That is a tremendous thing. And I think that, as the meditation mentions, he's standing at the door of our heart, knocking, waiting for the slightest invitation to enter. So he's preparing us, tilling the soil throughout our lives. And it just so happens that culmination of that day, he had been, churning the soil of my heart for that, and being readying me to receive that message. And I'm very fond of that. I often read it many times to my parishioners when I tell them, when they're hurting, when they're lonely, when they're confused, I refer them to that meditation, because it very much speaks into a wounded person's heart, as if Jesus had written that.

0: and all your hurts, the rejections, the judgments, the humiliations. I carried it all before you, and I carried it all for you so that you might share my strength and victory. And I love just those two sentences there, because Jesus, first of all, carried it all himself. And secondly, he will bring us to victory. And I think there's a real lesson there, especially for people who are tuning into Catholic radio and they need hope. They want some kind of consolation. Can you speak on that, Father?
1: Oh, certainly. Many of us carry wounds, and sometimes we try to cover over those. We busy ourselves with work or other responsibilities to try not to think about it. But that, the brokenheartedness or a wound, or maybe even a confusion of why things happen the way that they do in our lives, is a very real thing. And so I think that there is this reciprocal love that is necessary. God, like I said before, wants our hearts. He wants us to love him, and he wants us to allow him in the door of our heart. And then the very next line of the part that you quoted says, I know especially of your need for love, how you are thirsting to be loved and cherished. But how often have you thirsted in vain by seeking that love selfishly, striving to fill the emptiness inside you with passing pleasure, with the even greater emptiness of sin. And then later he goes on to say that he loves us more than we can possibly imagine. And I think that that's a very consoling and very powerful thing to sit and meditate with and to pray with, to know that God loves me despite all of my wounds, despite all of my shortcomings, that he loves me unconditionally. And that is a tremendous thing. And once we can enter into that, the proper response is to reciprocate.
0: Yes.
1: Is to love God with our whole heart in return.
0: Yes, and it ties in so nicely to the theme of the Share-a-thon this week, the consecration to the Sacred Heart of Jesus. And we're going to pick up on that when we have our next segment with Father Mike Elsner from the Diocese of San Angelo, pastor of parochial vicar, I should say, of St. Joseph and St. Anthony churches in Odessa, Texas. The phone number to donate this week is 800-476-3311, 1-800-476-3311.
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5: Nice.
4: $127.68 per month. Thank you so much. So they did $125 per month, cover the credit card fees. That's an Archangel donor. They will be in the drawing for two tickets to the Good News Cruise. So we talked about the Good News Conference earlier, which is coming up in September. The Good News Cruise is actually coming up just next year in February of 2027, and both events have a great lineup of speakers. Of course, the cruise, Julian, is on a boat, so that's a big difference there. In the two, in case anybody out there listening wanted to know the biggest difference, I

0: I think that's the biggest one. But thank you so much for that anonymous donor. Maybe you'll be going on that cruise. You never know. Also want to thank David and Mary in Arlington, Texas. And before I read this, Julian, as I was listening to the interview with Dave and Father Elsner, I was thinking how beautiful a couple of the points were. First of all, Dave mentioned about the late vocation. Like some people say late vocations. And I realized, you know, I know a couple of priests in my life that entered the priesthood in their upper 40s, or one I believe was 51 when he started seminary, and they're both really good men and wonderful priests. And I think like Dave said, there's not a right time for a vocation, right? A lot of times we talk about young men or young women, like, you know, discerning your vocation. If you're single and you're not in a state of marriage, you're open to the vocation of priesthood, to the religious life, or to marriage. And so at any point, no matter your age, continue to pray and seek God's guidance. And if you have people in your life, good men and women, encourage them to continue to be open to any vocation that the Lord has for them. Because these men that I know personally, I just give them a shout out, Father Pat and Father Hank, they're the two that I'm thinking of right now. They make such a great impact on so many people because they did say yes when they felt that urge. So I just want to mention that. And then also Dave's comment about Catholic Radio meeting you where you are. I love that. And I think it goes right along with this comment from this donor, which is why I'm bringing this up. He talked about how Catholic Radio kind of meets you where you are. I love how we have no control. When we hit the radio dial, it's just whatever's coming through. So it really is like we're open to the Holy Spirit giving us what we need. And how often is the radio giving us exactly what we need when we're listening to GRN programming? If I go to YouTube or I go to Google and I type in a particular thing that I'm concerned about or worried about, well, of course I'm going to get something on that topic because I'm searching it, right? But when I tune into Catholic Radio, I'm given whatever's being given. And so when that lines up with exactly what I need, we can trust. Like, that is the Holy Spirit giving it to me right there because that's what I needed and that's what came on the radio. So one more time, that phone number is 1-800-476-3311, 800-476-3311. We've had 7 pledges, but we're going to need some more. 1-800-476-3311. All donations get that interview with Julian and Monsignor Pope on the 12 promises of consecration to the Sacred Heart of Jesus. All donations today only go into a drawing for an Apple iPad Air that will be given away tomorrow morning, just like we gave away the Apple Watch this morning. And all donations at the $30 per month or $360 one time will, of course, go into the drawing, get the interview, and get a beautiful rosary and a prayer consecration book from Julie Carrick. And so, my goodness, there's really no reason not to jump in today. But thank you so much, real quick, to David and Mary out in Arlington, Texas. Do you want to talk about them, Julian? I was just going to read it, but then I realized you might actually have more to say.
1: Yeah, sure, absolutely. David and Mary have been incredible supporters of the GRN for many, many years. One of our foundational supporters and one of the integral reasons why we have KCP in the first place. So shout out to Dave and Mary in Arlington. They are listeners to 1140 AM, and they call home to the parish Most Blessed Sacrament. And how has Catholic Radio changed their life? And Mary was very, very earnest and humble about saying this. That Catholic Radio has been a God-given source of grace in her life. It reminds her that the truth and beauty of her Catholic faith and reassures her that she's not alone. It's given her strength and encouragement to live her faith boldly, a true transformation she experienced. She also has a prayer intention for priests and religious that they may receive the grace to persevere in their vocations. Oftentimes we hear of, you know, lonely priests, struggling priests, and that's definitely an important prayer. So thank you, Dave and Mary, for that beautiful, beautiful donation. So this really does improve where we are within the hour. So let's kind of share with our dear listeners right now. So we have 20 minutes left, 19 minutes left. And right now we have to raise $3,512 to hit our goal for this hour. And we have less than 9 minutes left. I'm sorry, 19 minutes left. So please pick up the phone and call that number. That's 1-800-476-3311. That's 1-800-476-3311. 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
0: All right, we've got a pledge coming in. Let me give you that number so we can get up to 2, 3, 4 maybe all at the same time. 1-800-476-3311. That's 800-476-3311. 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So again, Julian mentioned we've got $3,512 to go. So if you looked and you're like, this morning I was calculating and I have $3,512 that I wanted to give away today. Hey, great time to give us a call. But also, Julian, what I see is 10 people doing a dollar a day covers the hour. So if you're out there right now and you're like, you know what? I can give $30 a month or I can give $360 today. If you personally can do that and you give us a call right now, then you and your 9 best friends would cover this hour if all 10 of you responded at the same time. That would be phenomenal. If we got up to 10 at the same time, Julian, I would probably run around the studio in excitement because I've never gotten 10 on the phone at the same time. I've gotten close, but not to 10, I don't think. So give us a call, 1-800-476-3311. That's 800-476-3311. It's hard, Julian, when you think about you want to tell people why they should donate. People know why they should donate already. I mean, if you're listening to the programming and you're getting fed every day, I mean, our motto, right, is radio for your soul, media for your soul. You know the feelings you're getting when you're listening. I mean, this morning when I was driving in, listening to Morning Joy, hearing about the Marian apparitions in Nigeria, thinking about a family that we're friends with is moving back to Nigeria this summer, praying for them and thinking about, gosh, like this beautiful culture, and we have a church here in downtown Houston that is, St. Nicholas Parish, you know, they have a mass in Swahili, and it is a beautiful experience when you're there in the mass to listen to the music and see the culture. And Debbie was talking about some of the different rites, the masses that she's been to. Our faith is so rich. Everybody, as you're listening, you're filled with this joy and this appreciation for Catholicism. Like, what a gift God gave us by establishing one church with different rites, right? Different ways to celebrate the Mass, but one Lord Jesus, one Eucharist, one faith. How lucky are we? How blessed are we to practice this faith? And how lucky and blessed are we to live in a country where we can broadcast Catholic radio, where we can do this, where we can talk about our faith openly in the public, on the air? You make that possible, and you can continue to make it possible with your donations. Please do that today in honor of our nation being consecrated to the Sacred Heart of Jesus, which is it's hard to say how important that is, how amazing and what a blessing it is that we live in a nation that can openly be consecrated to the Sacred Heart of Jesus. You know, this is not hidden. This is not happening in like a side chapel somewhere. This is out in the open. We're broadcasting, consecrating the nation of the United States of America to the Sacred Heart of Jesus. On the 250th anniversary of the Declaration, signing the Declaration of Independence, I finally found that, by the way, Julian. I had my notes here. That's what today was marking. 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
1: 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So I want to give a huge shout out to actually a perpetual donor. And what's really amazing about the spirit of the perpetual donor is that they're doing it for as long as they can. And what does that mean? That means they want Catholic radio to continue to go in perpetuity. So what amazing heart for this donor. And this is a donor who listens to 1140 AM KCPP, and it's $125 a month. That is another archangel. So what an incredible blessing. And this is actually from Pio and Gloria, very, very great supporters of KCPP. And Gloria's heard me say this so many times. Pio's like the most interesting man that you'll ever meet. So God bless you, Pio and Gloria. Thank you for getting us much closer to our goal. So kind of level set with you right now. So the time is 8:46. So we've got 14 minutes left to raise $2,000. That's $2,000. That's a single archangel and a Gabriel. 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
0: 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Text pledge to 345-345. However you want to do it, it's the right way to do it. But we want to see your name populating on our screen so we can pray for you, give thanks for you, and thank you for that wonderful pledge there. And by the way, Pio, I love the name because St. Padre Pio, lots of awesome stuff to learn. So if you don't know a lot about St. Padre Pio, take some time today and look it up. What an amazing saint. And what an awesome name to have. And so that's just one thing, Julian. I came into the Catholic Church when I was 23, and when I first came in, I was like, man, everybody that's Catholic seems to name their kids after these saints. And I thought, that's kind of, you know, like, they need a unique name. But, man, I was wrong. You know, thankfully, I didn't have kids for a few years, and so we've named all of our kids after saints, too. But what a tradition to name your children after someone that you hope they emulate. And to name them after a saint. Like, what else could we possibly want for our children than to be saints, than to give their lives to God and for God, to extend his kingdom, to bring peace to the earth? Like, what else could we possibly want for our kids? I mean, I used to think, like, I wanted them to have their own unique name so they could make their own way in the world. I don't want that anymore, right? I don't want them to make their own way. I want them to make their way to God, who's got a place for them in heaven already. We know he is ready for us to come. He established a place for us, right? It's just up to us to accept his love and to come back to him. What a gift our Catholic faith is. And please give us a call. If you love your faith and you want to share it to more and more people, give us a call. 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Maybe we're working in an environment where we're not able to talk about the faith. 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
1: 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So, Zach, something you said earlier that really resonated with me was the fact that we live in the freest country that's ever existed. And you see, that is a huge benefit for us. And that is something that we can lose if we are not careful for it. And if you think about the things that preserve the freedom in this country, it's the culture. And you see, media influences culture. Our Catholic media influences culture, and it's the people that go into government. It's the people that go into the businesses. It's the people in the parishes that go out and make disciples of all nations. So if there's one thing that you want to support, why not support the media apostolate that inspires Catholic Christian values into the culture, that can help preserve the freedom that we have in this incredible country? If you want to be a part of that, please pick up the phone and call that number, 1-800-476-3311. That's 1-800-476-3311, or text the word pledge to 345-345. Zach, 9 minutes ago.
0: That's right. We got to get going. 1-800-476-3311. 800-476-3311. If you're listening now, it's the right time to call. 1-800-476-3311. You know, Julian, one of the promises of the La Promessa Foundation is to support holy vocations. Well, we just heard an interview this hour from a priest who was inspired to the priesthood. His vocation kind of came out of him from listening to the GRN. So, I mean, I would say that we're fulfilling that promise, right, of supporting holy vocations. And then think of the number of people that are being influenced by his priesthood. Think about the number of men and women who are living holy lives, leading their families, not perfectly. If you were leading them perfectly, your name must be Mary or Joseph. I know a lot of Marys, but I don't, you know, different Marys than the Mary and Joseph and the Holy Family in Nashville. But, you know, we are doing the best we can. A lot of people that are listening to our stations right now, I would venture to say most everyone that tunes in desires to live a more holy life. That they're asking God for the grace. They're begging for help to lead their families to heaven, to draw their children, their spouse, themselves deeper into a life of virtue. And that can happen through our programming. And that programming only happens because of donations. And yes, we come in 4 times a year with these share-a-thons. Yes, we do appreciation gifts because we want to show our love back to you. But we need financial support to keep this going. You mentioned we live in a free nation. This media is available, but it's not free to produce. It's not free to bring to you. We do need the financial support, and that's why we have these appreciation gifts to kind of give you something in return, because we do appreciate you so much. But at the same time, we just need the help right now because we're down to about 6 minutes. $2,012 to go. 2012 was a pretty good year for me. It was a year before me and my wife graduated college and then got married the next year. So great year. If you want to donate in honor of 2012, maybe you got married that year. Maybe that was the year that you had your first child. Maybe that was the year you had your first grandchild. Who knows? We could use a short person. We got about 6 minutes to go. I would love to see 8 people jump on the line at $1 a day, $30 a month, $360 one time. Maybe we have 3 people do St. Gabriel level, $71 a month, $850 one time, get 2 tickets or get into that drawing for 2 tickets to the Good News Conference. Maybe we have our 3rd archangel. We've had 2 archangels this hour. How about number 3? That would be awesome. Anything you can do, jump on the line. Maybe you're out there and you're like, you know what? I've been waiting all Share-a-thon to drop my seraphim in there and hear everybody go crazy and scream on the line. Hey, you could do that right now. It'd be most welcome. 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
1: 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But what I want to do right now is to lovingly raise the intensity level because we have less than 5 minutes left to hit our goal of $2,000 and $2,012. And we need a short person. And a short person is someone who's willing to be the hero of the hour to cover the rest of the balance. So somebody call in and say, hey, I want to save this hour. I want to keep Catholic Radio on the air. So if you want to be that short person, please call that number. That's 1-800-476-3311. That's 1-800-476-3311, or text the word pledge to 345-345. 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
0: 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And hey, it got a little better. We got a $15 per month perpetual pledge from Mark and Rebecca in Houston. So they're giving $15 a month this month and every month. They want it to continue into the future. They don't want to have to call every single year to renew. Hey, just as a reminder, if you did a 12-month pledge last year, we don't automatically renew it unless you tell us to, or you tell us that you want it to be perpetual. So please give us a call. If you've just fulfilled your 12-month pledge, we have to hear from you to renew that. So we do give you calls to thank you and to remind you. If you've gotten a couple messages this week from your local market, that's probably why. We're probably trying to check in and see if you want to renew, because we will not renew it without you giving us that okay to do so. So give us a call. We've got $1,832 left. So $1,832 to go. That could be an Archangel and a Dollar a Day donor. That could be $6 a day donors. That could be a $2,000 one-time gift. That could be somebody that calls in and says, hey, I know I can cover that, and if anybody else jumps on the line, I'll cover whatever is left. If you're out there and you can give us something for this hour, if the 8 o'clock hour has been, or the 9 o'clock hour, if you're on the East Coast, or you know whatever, if this time of the day has been a blessing to you from this station, consider giving us a call right now. Help us make this hour. 1-800-476-3311, 800-476-3311. You know, Julian, what you mentioned about receiving versus searching, I had a beautiful moment yesterday with a listener. I had called her to thank her for her support, and she mentioned, you know, an extra prayer intention that she didn't say on the air. She said, you know, she's been in a wheelchair for a couple of years now because of an illness that she had obtained, and she said she finds it really hard to receive all of the care that she has to receive now, because she, most of her life, you know, she was the giver. She was the taker care of her. You know, she was the one doing everything for everyone. And so we just prayed for like a couple minutes just to see the Lord's love for her coming through each caregiver that comes to her, because she's having a hard time receiving it, but she knows that that's what God wants her. He wants her receiving right now. And so just her humility to ask for the grace, and then the ability to join in prayer, that's what GRN does. It builds community. It brings us closer to Christ. 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We got 30 seconds. 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
1: 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And we have $1,832. So dear GRN family, we're leaving it up to you. We're trusting God. It's been a pleasure to be with you. And stay tuned for the next hour. Keep the calls coming.

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1: 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And we are 4 days into this share-a-thon. And I have to be honest with y'all, I love this hour. You want to know why? Well, one is because I'm joined once again by the president of the GRN, Sammy Rodriguez Jr., but also because, well, this hour has a very low goal to meet. Tongue twister there. We got $3,200. That is the finish line. And with what we have working for us this hour, I believe we can get there faster than you might expect. And here is what I mean. 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And any gift gets you in. And number two, we have a matching gift this hour, once again, from the Pulte Family Charitable Foundation. And that's out of the D.C. area. So that means every dollar you give right now is doubled. 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So call right now, 800-476-3311. That's 800-476-3311. And Sammy, you know, since this is the beginning of a brand new hour, would you do the honors in starting us in prayer?
2: I'd be happy to, Keith, and so good to be with you and Guadalupe family. Please join us in this prayer in the name of the Father, and of the Son, and of the Holy Spirit. Amen.
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2: 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Dear Jesus, along with the intercession of our Blessed Mother Mary, we pray that you will touch, enlighten, and open the eyes of all our hearts so that we will hear your word and hear your teaching. 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Jesus, bless our listeners and hear their prayers. You know their hearts, you know their needs. Enrich their lives with your Holy Spirit, protect them from harm, and bring back our lost family members into your fold. Thank you, Jesus, for the daily showering of the abundant blessings that you send our way. We are your servants. Guide our hearts, our hands, and our voices, that we may give glory to God. We ask all this in your precious name, Jesus Christ our Lord. In the name of the Father, and of the Son, and of the Holy Spirit. Amen.
1: Amen.
2: 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So this is our 2026 Summer Share-a-thon, and our theme is Consecrated to the Sacred Heart. Very, very special, because the United States Conference of Catholic Bishops is doing that right now, today, right? They have approved this historic act, the formal consecration of the United States to the Sacred Heart of Jesus, today on June the 11th, 2026, coinciding with the 250th anniversary of the signing of the Declaration of Independence. So, Lord Jesus, we love you, we need you, and we place ourselves in your care. We consecrate ourselves to your Sacred Heart on this very special day, which happens to be my son's birthday as well, Keith. So happy birthday, Samuel.
1: Yeah.
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1: That's right, 800-476-3311. 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As we mentioned before, this is a $3,200 goal that we can easily wipe away. It's a quick and easy low goal here. And mind you, we are 4 days into this summer charathon dedicated to the consecrated to the Sacred Heart. And I wanted to share something that I've been thinking about. I mentioned it probably a couple of times already, but from the digital side, I get to watch what happens after a lot of the original broadcasts, radio broadcasts, like the Morning Joy, The Quest, The Spirit World. I get to see what happens when that content leaves the studio and finds people where they are. So every piece of content that we put out, whether it's a homily, a reflection, maybe it's a 30-second short-form video, it's building something. A body of work that keeps showing up in people's feeds, in their searches, and the best part, it's in the moments they did not even know they needed it. So Catholic Radio is a presence, and your gift this hour keeps that presence alive, not just for this week, but for the person who finds it in 6 months from now. And we know the Sacred Heart of Jesus is not a devotion for a moment either, right? Because we had St. John Paul II say, in the Sacred Heart, every treasure of wisdom and knowledge is hidden. Let us draw close each day to this font, which flows springs of living water. Every day, springs of living water. That's what Catholic Radio is. It's a daily spring that keeps flowing because listeners like you keep it going. 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That number is 800-476-3311. 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And, interesting enough, Father's Day is coming up pretty soon, just in a couple weekends. So we touched a little bit earlier here. Any gift to the GRN today, any amount, enters you in for that drawing for that 11-inch iPad Air donated by JMJ Tours. That's one way to honor dad and honor this mission at the same time. And, oh, you potentially might win that to give to your father for Father's Day. We'll
2: That'd
1: see.
2: That'd be cool.
1: I know, right? 800-476-3311.
2: All you're saying, Keith, is just, hey, generous heart, right? But I love That's that. Right. Like a wellspring, right, of just truth, of love. Mm. The fullness of the Catholic faith is coming through these airwaves every single day. I love how you put that, Keith. And it's so true, right? Because through these airwaves, right, you create that pathway for the Lord to go in and speak directly to hearts, no matter where they are, no matter what they're doing, even if they're just kind of like eavesdropping, per se, on Catholic radio because the person next to them in the office is listening to it kind of low and they hear something and it piques their interest, right? Or somebody is driving in their car, stuck in traffic, and maybe just having a really, really difficult time in their life for various reasons. And, you know, they're hearing something on Catholic radio that just helps to bring them some peace, some hope, right? That's what your gifts do, right? The Catholic radio is truly brought to the world by you, brought to you by you, because we are a 501c3 nonprofit organization, been in ministry over 30 years now with the beginning of the La Promesa Foundation, which is the parent company of the Guadalupe Radio Network. 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By doing that, you are going to be supporting your local Catholic radio station in a beautiful, beautiful way, taking ownership and spreading the gospel in your area. But your name is also going to go into a drawing. Very, very exciting, right, Keith? I mean, we've got two tickets that are being held for us because this is sold out, completely sold out already, for the 2027 Good News Cruise. That's going to be happening February 6th through the 13th this coming year. And not only might you be going on that cruise, but if you do get there, right, if you are chosen as the winner, you're also going to get to have dinner with one of the keynote speakers on the cruise. What a special treat that will be. We're talking Harry Connick Jr. is going to be there, Kimberly and Scott Hahn, Father Leo Padalinghug, Cardinal Timothy Dolan is going to be in attendance, Father Mike Schmitz, right, Bible in a Year. My goodness, Dr. Ray Guarendi. I mean, the lineup is just amazing. And so this is because of a beautiful partnership that we have just started with Corporate Travel. Expert professionals who have been in business over 50 years, family-owned company here. They have served something like over 2 million clients in pilgrimages. I mean, it's just, it's amazing, right, in trips. And so, you know, call in, make a pledge of support, whatever is on your heart. But I got to tell you, somebody has got to win these two tickets to the sold-out cruise. And the only way you can do it is by making a gift right here to get your name in the drawing of $1,500 or more as a one-time gift or $125 a month to become an archangel-level donor. So, Keith, that's fun. That's exciting. It's amazing.
1: Yeah.
2: How about that St. Gabriel Award? I want to say award because we have won the St. Gabriel Award, right? but the St. Gabriel donor level.
1: Right. Well, I mean, when someone does donate at the St. Gabriel level, it is kind of like getting an award, right? Because not only if you're able to donate $71 a month or $850 one time, your name goes into another drawing, this time for two tickets to the 2026 Good News Conference in Nashville. and that's September 4th through the 6th. So we say that because, once again, these events are sold out way in advance, but they've saved spots just for the GRN to be able to give to you. So if you're able to donate $71 a month or $850 one time, you could win those tickets and, you know, be around people like Bishop Robert Barron, Father Mike Schmitz, Sister Miriam James Heidlin, so on and so forth. And, of course, you get to have dinner with one of these incredible keynote speakers. That would be the challenge right there, to pick who you're going to have dinner with. So your $71 a month could become, well, would become in this manner, because the hour is matching, $142 for this mission right now. So give us a call, 800-476-3311. 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We're going to take a quick break. 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We'll be right back.
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4: Thank you. Happy to be here.
3: So thanks for driving in with me today to the studio and to share your beautiful story. 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
4: And Tobago.
3: Okay. And then you became a U.S. citizen here. 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
4: I would say I've had a very interesting faith walk.
3: Well, you were the middle child in a large family, yes, right? Yes. And your mom was very devout.
4: Very devout Catholic, yes. And
3: you had the Sacred Heart enthroned in your home.
4: That's correct, yes. The Sacred Heart and also the Blessed Virgin. Mother. Yes, the Blessed Mother, yeah, because she was very attached to the rosary. She would write down the novena. She would make novenas. Anything she had to do was always about the Blessed Virgin and the Sacred Heart. And the woman who walked with her in times of
3: difficulty,
4: walking with her through her pregnancies, they were very devout Catholics. My godmother, her name was Gemma. Yes.
3: And now you're so Gemma. What a beautiful saint. Yeah. So you grew up in this devoted household, and then you encountered some challenges in your life, but you still kept your faith.
4: Yes. It was always through being a very highly emotional and passionate person. I wanted to question things, but more importantly, I was very curious about everything.
3: Yeah.
4: So one of the things is that I wanted to always listen to what elders were talking about. I would use a serving tray to come to serve my mother and her friends, just to hear what they were talking about. Yes, and I remember her saying, "Do you know what it is to serve?" I didn't know at the time.
3: But what does it mean to you now?
4: It means a lot now. Service means so much that it has to come from the heart. Mm. It mustn't. I get very, very passionate about what I'm doing. All my senses are involved, everything. So I take service seriously.
3: And now you've been listening for at least 10 years. And in the past few years, you have only listened to the GRN. No TV, no other radio, nothing on your smartphone. You wake up, you live Catholic radio, and then you fall asleep to the rosary. Mm-hmm. And then on Saturday, you go to Mass at Our Lady of Grace in Silver Spring, and Sunday you listen all day. What inspires such devotion, Gemma?
4: Most of the program, if I take what maturity is all about, right? Now that I'm in the eighth decade of my life, I've realized that, yes, I've had all different types of experience, some not so good. But being passionate, I knew that there would be answers, because I always had to console myself because of, again, being very emotional and passionate.
3: You talked about the power of the heart.
4: Yes.
3: Yes, we were talking before we got on it.
4: Yes, the intensity in the heart. As a matter of fact, I would always pray, create in me a clean heart, O God, because the heart wouldn't be so clean when I get very passionate,
3: right,
4: annoyed or something.
3: And you said the heart pumps blood to you, right?
4: Yes.
3: It gives you life.
4: Right.
3: It gives you joy.
4: Yes.
3: So you need to feed that. And that's what you're doing when you listen to Catholic radio.
4: That's what I get. Yeah. Yes. There are always conversations with consequences. Yes, things. It's like I'm in school. I'm now fine-tuning a lot of the experiences and with a paradoxical kind of meditation. And there's where I get it. The nourishment comes from all the programs.
3: I'm sure people listening might be somewhat shocked to hear you say that you never watch TV. You know, you tune in only to Catholic radio. Gemma, aren't you missing, you know, the news of the times or whatever?
4: Well, I used to be, hooked, but it was just something for, it was for diversion. But what I really wanted was learning. And my wanting to learn something always was inside that things could be transformed, dying for unity, love, harmony, but most importantly, peace. Yeah. So, and I find that I would get, I'd be nourished by most of the content on Guadalupe.
3: And then you said you've grown in your faith because of your devotion to Jesus and the Sacred Heart, among other devotions. But why is the Sacred Heart of Jesus so important to you?
4: Because the heart matters. You can't be real if you're not comfortable inside. You can't be truly who you're meant to be. Right? If that passion is real, that's what Christ gave us. That's what love is about. If I will the good for myself, Christ did it for all. He did it for all. So if that love, if I could imbibe that, I probably wouldn't have to say very much. I could smile and go along, get along.
3: He feeds your heart.
4: Yes.
3: Yes. And he feeds your heart through the content.
4: Yes, he does.
3: So during this summer share-a-thon, and folks, please keep calling in your pledge at 800-476-3311. We're focusing on devotion and consecration to the Sacred Heart. And with the U.S. bishops set to consecrate the entire nation to the Sacred Heart this week, Gemma, you've been on this earth, as you said, for more than 8 decades. You're going to have your 82nd birthday, right, in October?
4: Mm-hmm.
3: Why should we be thankful that the bishops are consecrating the nations to the Sacred Heart of Jesus?
4: Because that's what keeps us alive, the heart. If the heart stops, you're dead. And the nation needs that to be alive. The heart has to come to that place of to be fully alive. Things have to be working properly, so things must be in order. Everything, all the senses and everything, making a human being well and alive.
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2: 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And we are raising funds necessary to keep Catholic radio running strong in your area. And we need your help. That interview, goodness, you talk about from the heart, Keith. So much wisdom and awe that Gemma shared there. You know, it really just almost reminded me of speaking with my late grandmother, Mary Ann, that you know, so much wisdom, so much love of Jesus, so much heart for the faith, but how she talked about without running to that Sacred Heart of Jesus and the Immaculate Heart of Mary, that she would not have withstood a life where her passions, you know, led her perhaps avoiding some very troublesome things in her own life, you know, addiction or worse. And just how the programming here on the Guadalupe Radio Network inflames her heart. And also like when Joseph asked her, you know, why is the Sacred Heart of Jesus important too? She said, the heart is everything, right? Without the heart beating, we're not here. So to make that relation, right, of just putting ourselves into his beating, loving heart, that's the place where we want to be because it fills us with life, fills us with joy, and helps us in our journey, right, in all things. So such a beautiful testimony. And see, Guadalupe family, this is what your gifts do. Think about that. If this programming did not exist, if this apostolate did not exist, would there be a negative? Would there be a void in the world? I absolutely believe that there would be, because you would not be hearing a testimony like this and like so many other powerful, truthful, beautiful testimonies that we've heard this week. That's because you are supporting the work and helping us to keep these airwaves Catholic day in and day out. So please be generous. We need your help right now. This is a matching gift hour. So that's a wonderful opportunity to give, because your impact is doubled up when you call 800-476-3311, 800-476-3311. You can also go to our website, and I hope you will. It's grnonline.com. Another way to give is by texting the word pledge to 345-345. Keith?
1: That's right, 800-476-3311. And Samuel, when Gemma was talking about, you know, the heart, like why it's so important, keeps you alive, and it kind of reminded me that, well, you know, today at 4 p.m. Eastern, that's when the USCCB, the bishops there, are going to consecrate our country to the Sacred Heart. And I'm like, it just popped in my head, like, oh, it's kind of like a defibrillator that's, you know, shocking the heart and restarting the heart of our country. And I think
2: the real heartbeat of our country, right?
1: Exactly. So I think everybody should be excited about that. But back to the matter at hand here. We are 4 days in to the Share-a-thon, and I keep coming back to something here. I get to watch the comments on our social media content, you know, the messages, the replies. And what strikes me is that the people who reach out, they're not writing these long, drawn-out novels or anything like that. They're just writing a few words, and usually it's, I needed this, or, hey, I'm back, or, thank you. That is what this mission produces. And it produces it on the radio and now on the phone, and then it feeds in the algorithm. And that is what your gift reaches, and it's incredible. And in fact, there is a comment this morning during our show, Morning Joy, a Bosnian in Sweden watching an American radio program about a miracle in Nigeria. That just boggles my mind. It's just, I have to like look that over. A Bosnian in Sweden watching an American radio program about a miracle in Nigeria. That's mm-hmm. only thanks to Catholic radio and now being able to essentially stream this across the world. And that is done because of you. So if you want to continue this mission of having our Catholic content, the true message of Jesus Christ being shared across the world, give us a call and make your pledge to keep that going. 800-476-3311. That's 800-476-3311. I want to give a shout out to Anonymous out of Wichita Falls, Texas, for a one-time $160 pledge. My goodness, thank you so much, Anonymous. They did say, at least leave a comment, prayers for their special intention. We will certainly keep you and your special intention in our prayers, Anonymous. But thank you so much. And, of course, your

0: your generosity, Joe and Julie. God bless you for that. And so now, Keith, we are below the $3,000 mark. Our balance to go is only $2,789. But Guadalupe family, you know, let's not look at that and go, well, you know, hey, there's plenty of time left. No. Don't leave any time, any minute, you know, wasted, right? We are here doing the Lord's work. So let's be about his business and let's finish out this goal and celebrate by ringing those bells for the glory of God and for the salvation of souls. That's what it's all about. So, dear GRN family, we need to raise $2,789, 28 minutes left to go in this hour. We are looking for gifts of all sizes, right? Today is that consecration to the Sacred Heart of Jesus, right? Give him your heart. Give him a little bit of the treasure back that he has so generously given to you in your life. 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That I know. So please make that call. 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Not only will you get that in your email inbox with the beautiful, beautiful sacred music, you would also get, to help you in your faith journey as a wonderful resource, the 33-day retreat, Consecration to the Sacred Heart of Jesus. This is a guided 33-day spiritual retreat booklet centered on pondering the love and mercy of the Sacred Heart of Jesus, done by Julie Carrick. It is wonderful, and it doesn't stop there, Guadalupe family. Again, we want to give you, as appreciation gifts, these wonderful resources to help you in your faith journey. 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I have one in my hand right now. 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
3: Thank you.
2: So why is it important that families and all Catholics, all people, have this great devotion to the Sacred Heart of Jesus, as you do, to see that's where we get our life fully alive?
3: I think because the heart pumps the blood to all the cells and so in the body. And you would know from within when you're not well. Everything depends on the heart being right, being well. And that's what I think every aspect of life becomes transformed if the body and all its senses is pumped up, and I say up for things above.
2: Beautiful. So what have you done or what has changed in your prayer life to be more devoted to Jesus? You know, when did you enthrone him where you live now in Silver Spring? And do you participate in those First Friday devotions?
3: Sorrow for I would say, for the times that I have not been the best.

0: that I could be. Where I got my consolation was always going deeper into silence, running to Mass, to the church, to Holy Hour. And most of the time, the years passed with all my passions and pain intact because of the consolation that I got from running to God, running to the Sacred Heart, running to Mary. I could have been in a place of addiction or misery. I'm thankful. I give glory to the Sacred Heart of Jesus.
1: What have been some of the biggest blessings and the challenges of your life? You mentioned Father John Ricardo, and
0: yes,
1: Christ is the
0: Christ
1: answer.
0: Christ is the answer.
1: So tell me, besides that show, what other shows really have enlivened your heart?
0: Yeah. Yes. Yes, all the devotions. Even if I'm doing something and that radio is on, and the prayer comes on, especially 3 o'clock in the evening, Divine Mercy Chapley. My senses has been the trials of my life. Mm-hmm. And that is exactly heightened at this point in time to recognize the beauty of these rituals. And sometimes it may seem like something that is mundane to someone, but what I get out of it, it's hard sometimes to explain because mm-hmm. I get so intense.
1: Yeah. Uh-huh. And you're listening, and that's one of your senses, the greatest sense to learn faith, right?
0: That's it.
1: Yeah.
0: Yeah, the air in the heart and my air, all my senses.
1: Yeah. All your senses come enlivened, you're saying.
0: Yes.
1: It enlivens you.
0: Yes.
1: You see radio as a wonderful medium to reach souls. So how can we bring more souls through radio on this pilgrimage of faith?
0: Well, right now, most of your programming, it's like we are being educated anew. The church is being renewed by most of the programs that you have on right now, right? Debbie Giorgiani, for instance, Father Sam Medley, Monsignor they've become so rich.
1: Yeah. And you feel that's the Holy Spirit moving?
0: Definitely.
1: Lastly, Gemma, why do you renew your sacrificial pledge? And you support Catholic Radio month to month. Why do you make that sacrifice?
0: We need, right now, so much. We need everyone. We need the unity. We need people coming together to refresh the young lives that we have. It would be a legacy for me to continue to contribute the little that I can so that this can keep going.
1: So that's why you do it, for the next generation.
0: Yes.
1: Yeah, praise God. Yes. And thank you so much for sharing your life's journey with Jesus and your great devotion to this Guadalupe Radio Network. What are your last thoughts?
0: Family means so much. And to have renewal in families, this is what you all are doing, because people make life. If we haven't got what we need, we're building heaven brick by brick, just by families invested in what really takes your breath away. The beauty of life is really about being heaven bound. Starts right here, right now, with us.
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3: Ooh, that is the mission. My goodness, that story, Gemma's witness. I mean, that's what keeps people coming back to this station. 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And your gift makes that possible. And hey, that matching gift is still active right now for this hour. That means every dollar is doubled. So call in right now. I know we got about 20 minutes left of this hour. We do have a lot of people to thank, but let me give out that number real quickly. 800-476-3311. That's 800-476-3311. And quite a few people heard the call about going online and texting. I want to give a shout out to a couple people, and then Sammy can take care of the rest here. But want to give a shout out to Rohan in out of Richmond, Texas. An online text message, basically. $50 one time with the credit card fees. Thank you so much. We really appreciate it. That is incredible. He, let's see, he got the Thursday iPad Air drawing. So they'll be entered into that. So thank you again. It looks like we have an anonymous coming in out of Houston, Texas. $25 one time with the credit card fees. Thank you so much. They went to grnonline.com, went through the safely secure process of putting in their donation. So we appreciate it. But you want to take care of the other two, Sammy?
4: Oh, I'm absolutely happy to. We had, looks like, Rose M. in San Antonio, Texas, $30 a month perpetual gift. 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Thank you, Rose, for that wonderful gift. That's that dollar a day level, which is so wonderful. She'll be getting that beautiful rosary and the 33-day retreat booklet. And also going to get that music. That's wonderful. So, Keith, I'm really, really, really excited about this next one because Rebecca is in a very special group of people, right? For this Share-a-thon, this is the first time we've ever started this new giving level, the St. Gabriel level. That's an $850 one-time gift or $71 a month. Rebecca went to grnonline.com and saw the spread of everything happening for the Share-a-thon, and she said, I want to be a St. Gabriel level donor. So Rebecca, out of Great Falls, Virginia, did $850 one-time gift. Thank you for that wonderful generosity. And because of that gift, Rebecca's name is going to go into a drawing. She might be going to the 2026 Good News Conference happening in Nashville, Tennessee on September 4th, 5th, and 6th, where she'll get to grow closer to Christ through the Good News Conference if she is, in fact, the winner. So this conference typically sells out super fast, but corporate travel is holding two tickets for us just for donors that give at that level for this Share-a-thon only of $850 as a one-time gift or $71 a month. Your name goes in that drawing that you just may be the one going on this three-day Good News Conference in Nashville, Tennessee. But not only will you get to go, folks, you would get to have dinner with one of the keynote speakers as an extra special treat while you're there. We're talking the likes of, it could be Bishop Robert Barron, it could be Father Mike Schmitz, Father Joe Krupp, Father Mark Mary, or maybe even Sister Miriam James Heidland, to mention a few of many, many there. So, Keith, that is certainly helping us get closer to our goal. So right now, we need to raise $1,468, Guadalupe family. A couple of ways we can get there. That'd be four people doing a dollar a day gift, four people doing $30 a month, or a $360 one time. We can get there by two more folks saying, hey, I want to be part of that new St. Gabriel donor level. Two people doing that would get us there. Or one person, and we've had many of these gifts throughout the week, Keith, being that archangel level donor, right? That's someone who can do $125 a month, set it up on your debit card, credit card, smooth and easy, or simply make a one-time gift of $1,500 or more. 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But here's how you do it, Guadalupe family. Please call right now. We have volunteers on standby in North Texas. 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So thank you so much. Keith, whoa, that was a bit of a flurry there, but let's keep this momentum going. 1-800-476-3311 is the number to call. 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
3: Or you could text the word pledge to 345-345. 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Now, if you're able to give at a archangel level, meaning that if you're able to give a one-time $1,500 donation or maybe $125 a month or more, we'll be done with the hour. 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
4: 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I want to thank Kelly and Cecilia out of Midland, Texas. They called in a $100 one-time gift and say, for God's blessings upon our family. So please keep Kelly and Cecilia's family in your prayers. Thank you so much for that. We have one pledge, again, that is being taken at the moment. I do not feel confident, Keith, that that is going to get us there. So here's what we do, Guadalupe family, is this is where we take care of one another, right? When something important, something needs to be done, when you come together as a family and everybody chips in, everybody does their part, it's amazing how that work becomes so much easier, so much lighter. And, you know, like what Keith was saying earlier, right now your gift is twice as nice. Think of it like that, because of this matching gift money that's on the table here, courtesy of the Pulte Family Charitable Foundation in the D.C. area. So let us leave no minute, to itself. Let's continue to put the work in, continue to put the joy in, continue to put the generosity into the mission. You are the fuel in the tank, Guadalupe family. Truly, you are the fuel in the tank that keeps these stations running. So please help us. We need to raise $1,368. 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
3: 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And we do have a lot of volunteers ready to take your phone call, 877-476-3311. We've been talking a lot about the Sacred Heart of Jesus, obviously because of devotion and because of the USCCB consecrating the Sacred Heart of Jesus to our incredible, amazing country. But St. Faustina also wrote, "O Jesus, your Sacred Heart is an ocean of mercy." And, you know, I think about how many people listening to the station right now are weary. You know, maybe it's from the week, been a long week. 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And right now, every dollar is doubled. 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And just a reminder, for any donation of any size, you do get a wonderful interview with Julian Placino and Monsignor Charles Pope. So if you don't know too much about, you know, the Sacred Heart of Jesus and the devotion that comes with it, Monsignor Charles Pope does an incredible job explaining it. He is so really good being, I think you mentioned the other day, Sammy, clarity and charity. He's somehow mastered those two things, and it's a very vibrant conversation. So just know that anytime you make a donation of any size, you will be sent that interview, and it's video too, so it's even better. So you can listen to it or watch it. And I like watching because, well, I'm on the digital side of things, so we get to see a lot of our hosts and guests be able to talk and speak. And it gives that element of, seeing their facial expressions and everything like that. So we've got a couple of people on the line, Sammy. Let's try to get caller number 3 and 4 as well to clear out this $1,368 to go in just a few minutes. So if you're able to hop on the phone right now, 800-476-3311. That's 800-476-3311. Help us clear this hour.
4: 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Natalie just made a gift of $122 one time. She goes to Christ the King Parish and says prayers of gratitude for EWTN, Mother Angelica, and all the GRN listeners. Thanksgiving for the Sacred Heart of Jesus consecration today. 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
4: 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Because you know what? Not on my watch are we going to let this be missed, right? It's too important. Salvation of souls, too important, right? 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

0: Man, how exciting was that when the bells are ringing, the angels are singing. How about that last hour, folks? My name is Sean Rice. I serve as Vice President of Mission Development for the Guadalupe Radio Network here in the San Antonio studios, joined by our General Manager for the Alabama Listening Area, Nate Davis. Nate, how was that finish, man?
1: That was great. Great to finally ring some bells.
0: Absolutely. We do want to thank a few folks, and then we will begin with the bell ringing celebration prayer. 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That's $30 a month goes to St. Lawrence. How has Catholic Radio changed your life? It's given more knowledge about Christ. How about that? And please pray for people to come back to the faith. Please pray for the Sacred Heart and also for mental health and for my sister's health. Amen. We also want to thank Anonymous out of Gainesville, Texas, a 9:10 a.m. listener. $1,000 one-time gift. How amazing was that? They go to St. Peter's and Lindsay. And how has Catholic Radio changed your life? They enjoy listening every day. Please pray for our family. And Christina out of Sweetwater, Texas, 91.7 FM listener. How about that? KQOS, $51 one-time gift. This was a text online pledge. How about that? You know, please pray for my family, especially for those who have left their Catholic faith. And again, thank you, everybody, who allow them to hit that goal in that last hour. And we will begin with the bell ringing celebration prayer. If you would join me in the name of the Father and of the Son and of the Holy Spirit. Amen. Lord Jesus, we join you in celebrating this past hour and lifting to you in prayer each person who gave a gift to help us reach that goal. We pray also for each of their needs and ask that you bless them with immeasurable graces for their generous support that allows your gospel message to be spread across the Guadalupe Radio Network. Amen. And Nate, would you lead us in a prayer to, you know, for God's abundant blessings in this hour?
1: 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Lord, we thank you that you have sustained the Guadalupe Radio Network through the generosity of our listeners. We lift up each one of them in prayer to you this day. Dear Jesus, along with the intercession of the Blessed Mother Mary, we pray that you will touch, enlighten, and open the eyes of all of our hearts so that we will hear your word and hear your teaching. We prayerfully ask for your continued blessings upon the Guadalupe Radio Network and remain as we remain steadfast in our media ministry to spread your truth. Jesus, bless our listeners and hear their prayers. You know their hearts and you know their needs. Enrich their lives with your Holy Spirit, protect them from harm, and bring back our lost family members into your fold. Thank you, Jesus, for the daily showering of abundant blessings that you have sent our way. We are your servants. Guide our hearts, our hands, and our voices that we may give glory to God. We ask all this in your precious name, Jesus Christ, our Lord. Amen. In the name of the Father, Son, and Holy Spirit. Amen.
0: Amen. That number to call, folks, is 800-476-3311. That's 800-476-3311. As my buddy Dave Palmer likes to say, we are in the penultimate day of the Share-a-thon, all right, which means this is the second to last day before we wrap things up tomorrow. 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
1: 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Sean, today something very special in our country's history is happening. What is that?
0: Oh, man, I'm telling you, we've been talking about it all week. Today, the United States Conference of Catholic Bishops will be consecrating our nation to the Sacred Heart of Jesus, to proclaim Christ's kingship over our society, to make reparation for the many and grievous sins against the Sacred Heart of Jesus and against the Immaculate Heart of Mary, and for unity and renewal. It's a great time to be Catholic, and it's a great time to be Catholic and American, on this special day. Not to mention, all right, today is our president's son's, birthday. Sammy Jr. Has a birthday today. Happy birthday, Sammy, out there. Give us a ring right now, dear listener, at 800-476-3311. That's 800-476-3311. 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
1: That's right, 1-800-476-3311, and help us keep Catholic radio on the air. We're waiting on that first pledge to come in. You mentioned just a second ago the momentum that builds. That is something in my short time that I have seen very apparently. That once somebody decides to step up to the plate, other people decide that they want to come be a part of it. It gets exciting.
0: That's right.
1: It motivates people. One of the great things about being at GRN is our commitment to spreading the gospel and evangelizing. Sean, did you update your screen?
0: Yeah, I did actually. Well, I mean, it's looks like it was. I don't know if that went to the last hour, but we've got Jacqueline to thank in Jacksonville, Alabama. How about that? It's a $30 one-time pledge, and we want to. I think she goes to St. Luke's Episcopal Catholic Church. Hey, how about that? Please pray for me and my mom. Oh, wow. We are so grateful for her support. And that is Jacqueline out of Jacksonville, listening on the 1480 AM station. Thank you so much for your generosity. And again, we've got $5,000 to raise. We are looking for your pledge to come through at 800-476-3311. That's 800-476-3311. We are talking about being consecrated to the Sacred Heart during the Share-a-thon. We're talking about all things Sacred Heart of Jesus. And, he gave 12 promises to St. Margaret Mary Alacoque there in the 17th century as he was revealing his devotion to her. And that first promise he gave her, Jesus says to her, "I will give them all the graces necessary for their state of life." So whether or not, you are a parent, whether or not you're single, whether or not you're struggling or thriving, God doesn't call you without equipping you. The Sacred Heart isn't distant. It very much provides exactly what you need right where you are. Another one that I like to think about is number 7. Right, lukewarm souls shall become fervent. You know, we heard from Deacon Mike yesterday, who was co-hosting with Gordy, but he said lukewarmness is the worst than anything. Right, and in the Gospels, you know, it says that you are neither hot nor cold. I will spit you out. You know, God will spit you out of His mouth. You know, for that lukewarmness. So, I mean, we need to take a stand and we need to decide where we want to be. We want to be for the good or we want to be for the bad. I tell you what, I know most of us tuning in right now, including myself, want to be on that good. So let's trust in the Sacred Heart of Jesus that He will make us more fervent in our faith. Give us a ring, folks, at 800-476-3311. Isabel's taking a call at 800-476-3311, looking for that first call to come in for this hour to help us take care of this $5,000 goal that we're trying to raise. What do you say, Nate?
1: 1-800-476-3311. You know, we've talked a lot about consecration to the Sacred Heart and our nation being consecrated to it. But I was sitting there earlier thinking, well, what exactly does that mean? What does that entail? Like, mm-hmm. What are the bishops doing? Well, I did a little bit of research. First off, it's not magic. It's not something that's a magic spell that's being put over the country or something like that. It's a blessing. A consecration orders something to God to help it realize its purpose. Mm. So it's giving a thing over to God. It is setting it aside for God. In a way, it's a spiritual dedication. In that dedication, though, it is sacred. It has a sacred element in it. It is not just like I dedicate these flowers to my wife or something like that. It is a very powerful spiritual aspect to it. The number to call is 1-800-476-3311, 1-800-476-3311.
0: That's right, Nate. And to kind of, you know, go even deeper into that, yeah, this consecration is both a spiritual renewal and a national commemoration. This is really, you know, in commemoration also of the nation's, the anniversary of the 250th anniversary of the signing of the Declaration of Independence. The nation will be celebrating its 250th year, you know, on July 4th. And again, this is just so amazing that at this particular time in our nation, history, that we get a chance to be part of this, right? A consecrating. You know, for a long time now, the nation's been consecrated to the Immaculate Heart of Mary. And for the first time ever, we are going to be officially consecrated to the Sacred Heart, right? So how amazing is that? Give us a ring, folks, at 800-476-3311. That's 800-476-3311. Want to really kind of give y'all a couple different suggested giving levels. You know, all donations in the Share-a-thon, they're going to get this excellent appreciation gift. It's an interview that Julian Placino did. He's our general manager for the Fort Worth listening area. He did with Monsignor Charles Pope, a beloved priest in the Archdiocese of Washington, D.C. He's a longtime Catholic media contributor. He's a host on The Quest. He's a contributor on Morning Joy. I mean, he is just all over the place and writes articles for like our Sunday Visitor and all sorts of good stuff. But in this video interview that you're going to receive in your email, he really breaks down the 12 promises of the Sacred Heart. He's going to explain the importance of it in consecrating your home and enthroning an image to the Sacred Heart in your family and really making Christ, the king over your domicile there. It's amazing stuff. And for $1 a day donor, that's someone who can do $30 a month or $360 one time. 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You're going to get two beautiful gifts, okay? A crystal Sacred Heart of Jesus rosary with the pardon crucifix. 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
0: 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You got it, Randy. And thank you so much for getting us on the board. 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That's 800-476-3311. As we continue to talk a lot about the consecration of the Sacred Heart, being consecrated to the Sacred Heart, I just want to remind everybody tuning in that, but making a gift to the Guadalupe Radio 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I love to see that first caller came in because it's going to get going here shortly. 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Wait for your call, dear listener. Looking for caller number 2 and 3. Let us get started with a Trinity set of callers right now. Donation of any size. It could be a one-time, like we just saw. It could be a monthly pledge. Can you do another a dollar a day? A dollar a day. How beautiful is that? Maybe $20 a month. Maybe $25 a month. But I know there's so many things that we're giving our money to on a monthly basis, whether it be streaming services for music or video or TV or entertainment, whatever the case might be. 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How awesome would that be to know that when you look at your bank, your bank statement at the end of each month, that you're supporting something good and holy, and you are helping people in a real way come to the full knowledge of Jesus Christ and his gospel message. 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
1: We got another donation in for a $30 a month. 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
0: That's right.
1: 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The number to call is 1-800-476-3311. That's 1-800-476-3311. reflecting on the idea of consecration and the consecration of the Sacred Heart in our nation, it brings up different times that we encounter the Sacred Heart of Jesus. And within Eucharistic miracles, whenever they test it, it comes from the left ventricle. So the Eucharist has a direct tie to the Sacred Heart of Jesus Christ, and that also that consecration that shows the power. Like whenever the Eucharist is consecrated at the Mass, it shows just how powerful a consecration can be, and how much blessings get bestowed upon can be bestowed via consecration to Jesus Christ. The number to call is 1-800-476-3311, or text the word pledge to 345-345.
0: You know, Nate, I got to tell you, one of the great blessings that we have here is to announce, big news and things like that, right? Well, I'm super excited to announce that we've started a new partnership with Corporate Travel. They're expert professionals who've been in the business over 50 years. They are dedicated to spiritually enriching Catholic pilgrimages that inspire faith, reflection, and renewal. They are family owned, and for the first time ever from the GRN, at the Guardian Angel level donation, that's a $1,500 one-time gift or $125 a month, we are holding on to two tickets, all right, for an Ocean View stateroom for the sold-out 2027 Good News Cruise. And it gets even better. The winner of this of these tickets are going to have the opportunity to have dinner with one of the keynote speakers. And this keynote speaker and this performer lineup that they've got is great. We're talking about headliners like Harry Connick Jr. We're talking about Cardinal Timothy Dolan, Father Mike Schmitz, Dr. Ray Guarendi, Kimberly and Scott Hahn, and many, many more. And I'll tell you, the Good News Marriage Cruise is one of the best things that you can do, to build faith, to strengthen your family. It's transformational, all right? And that's at the Archangel level of giving. And now, in this share-a-thon, we got a chance to introduce the newest giving level, and that's that St. Gabriel donor level, all right? The St. Gabriel donor level is for donations of $850 one time, or $71 a month. And for this, we are holding on to two tickets for this year's Good News Conference taking place in Nashville, Tennessee, September 4th through the 6th. Again, you'll be able to have dinner with one of the keynote speakers there, to include Bishop Robert Barron, Father Mike Schmitz, Sister Miriam James Heinlein, and it is going to be amazing. And if you can come in at the $5,000 level, I saw one of those come in yesterday. Man, what a tremendous blessing that was. A $5,000 one-time gift, or you could break that up over the course of 12 months. That's that Seraphim donor. Their name is going to go into the Good News Cruise drawing, all right, the Archangel level drawing, not just one or two times, but four times. Four times, and also have the opportunity for a live broadcast from their home or place of business or their parish with their pastor and friends. 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
0: Some of the reasons to give, right? 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We're asked to store things in heaven and not so much cling on to the things here of this world. 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Man, how beautiful a thought of that. And it also demonstrates obedience and alignment, right? You know, many spiritual teachings encourage generosity. So again, folks, please call the number. That music means we're going to go to a quick break, but dial the number. That's 800-476-3311, 800-476-3311.
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2: A $55 monthly pledge from someone, part of the, from Patrick out of Rockwall, Texas, part of the Perpetual Light Society. Love it when those come in. It's so beautiful. And he gets us down to underneath the $3,000 threshold. So thank you, Patrick, from Rockwall, Texas. How about that? And we are going, all right? We are now at 33 past the hour, 27 beautiful minutes remaining. And again, this is a very manageable goal to hit here. We started off needing $5,000. We need $2,969. And there's so many different ways that we can slice and dice this up. Very much so if we had that Seraphim donor I talked about. All right, if there's someone out there who just really wants to, bless us with a tremendous gift right now of $5,000 one time, we would certainly welcome that. But also an archangel donor. Two of those would take care of this goal. That's $1,500 one time or $125 a month. That would certainly take care of this. But really, I just would love to see participation from all across the network. Yesterday, it was so cool to see a pledge come in from Oslo, Norway. I'm telling you, our reach is tremendous. We've got about a 31 million, listener reach or, 31 souls that, we have the opportunity to broadcast to. And that's just the radio side. That's not counting the millions of people tuning in through the app, through the website, and of course, proof in the pudding. 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And you make that happen, dear GRN family tuning in right now. And we are looking for your support to help us take care of what's remaining in this $5,000 goal here. And that's $2,969. Let's start us off with some dollar day pledges. Let's start us off with some one-time gifts, but whatever is on your heart, I'm just asking you to respond. Today, the USCCB, the Conference of Catholic Bishops, is consecrating our nation to the Sacred Heart. 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If you have a devotion to the Guadalupe, to Our Lady of Guadalupe, would you make a pledge right now in her honor? 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I'm just asking you again, make a pledge and say yes to keeping Catholic radio on the air in your listening area at 800-476-3311. 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
1: That's right. The USCCB is consecrating the nation to the Sacred Heart of Jesus Christ, meaning that they are placing the U.S. under the kingship of Jesus Christ. God knows that we need that so bad right now. There's three main reasons that they're doing this: to place the country under the Christ kingship, reparation for sins and offenses to God. Me and Sean were talking on the way into the office today about my generation, Gen Z. It's estimated that about 25% or more had been aborted before they were even born. So these reparation is extremely important for the soul of our nation. I think of Nineveh, for example. Whenever Jonah went to Nineveh and converted the Ninevites, they were spared from destruction. They were spared from that onslaught. And I know that one of the great ways to encourage people to turn from sin and come to Christ is through the Guadalupe Radio Network, asking them to tune in. If that's something that you believe in and that you need, that we can continue to evangelize people, give us a call and donate at 1-800-476-3311. That's 1-800.

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1: That's right, Nate. I mean, you know, to talk about that, to talk about, you know, the impact of Guadalupe Radio Network on those who tune in. I mean, we've got a great lineup of programs. Every day, lives are being touched, hearts are being lifted, and faith is being renewed through these programs. I mean, from the early morning light of Morning Joy, where we begin our journey toward holiness together, to the quest, right, guiding us through the real challenges and beauty of living a Christian life, to the music that lifts our souls on We Sing Our Faith and the powerful spiritual insights of the spirit world. I mean, this is just more than radio. The Guadalupe Radio Network is a lifeline of faith, but it doesn't exist on its own. It only exists because of God's divine providence and the generosity of those who share of their treasures with us. So, folks, I'm telling you, if you have been personally impacted, and I know you have been, I know each one of you learns more about the Catholic faith because of the programming on Catholic Radio, or maybe you know somebody personally who has been touched by the programming that they hear or listen to, or you know somebody who's come to the faith because of sharing it with them. I'm asking you to help keep that going, right? 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That's 800-476-3311, and be the reason that someone hears hope today. You know, I mentioned Morning Joy. You know, that's Monday through Friday, 6 a.m. to 7:30 a.m. Central. 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The Spirit World, right? 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She writes prayers for us and shares those on the Morning Joy program on her contribution. I think it's on Friday mornings and whatnot, but she's the one who did this retreat booklet, the 33-day retreat booklet that, you know, donors will receive at the Guardian Angel level. 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And again, we're asking for your participation in this mission of evangelization. And call right now at 800-476-3311. 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We've got $2,969 to go. 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And again, you know, if you pledged last year at this time during the summer, you can renew your pledge if you want to go ahead and do that. 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I know there's probably a lot of left messages or a lot of phone messages out there reminding those who gave last year that we're having our share-a-thon now. 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Three pledges have been called in. I'd like to see these coming in, you know, come in groups of three. 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You're not going to overwhelm us by any means. 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
0: That's right. It looks like we got a caller on the line right
1: yes.
0: now. We have a goal of $5,000. We have to go $2,969 to go. If we could get two Archangel donations, that's $1,500 or more, or $125 a month, that would get us to our goal. We're waiting. We have one call on the line. Can we get two more callers on the line? The
1: yeah.
0: number to call is 1-800-476-3311. 1-800-476-3311. Let's see how many callers we can get on the line in the next 20 minutes.
1: I like that, Nate. You know, we've got about 18 minutes left to go in this hour. I would love to see, you know, maybe at minimum, 12 more calls coming in, maybe 11, 12 calls right now. I've said it before. It takes about 15 to 20 pledges to take care of these goals. How awesome would that be if we just light these phone lines up together, folks? You know, I'm talking about people that have been waiting and waiting and waiting for the perfect opportunity. Well, that opportunity is right now. We're knocking on your door. We're asking you to answer and let that Holy Spirit work, all right? Respond to that tug on your heart and give us a ring at 800-476-3311. That's 800-476-3311. When this pledge clears, that'll put us at 4 pledges. I'd love to see another 11 or 12 pledges come through. And I know we can do it, Nate. I know we can do it. The GRN family of listeners, they always respond, right? They always respond. Right now, we're just about 17 minutes till the top of the hour. I know some of you are probably working, maybe dealing with some things at the house. 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
1: 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It goes so far. You know, one of the listeners there in the North Texas listening area, he shared that listening to Catholic radio caused a rebirth in the practice of the faith, and it ignited an enthusiasm for his faith. You know, he continues to, you know, get the word of mouth evangelization out by telling folks about GRN, all right, through his work at the parish or just in his ministry work. And he just loves learning new things about his Catholic faith. I mean, these are real people, right? I mean, these aren't just stories we're pulling out from the sky. And you as a GM, me and my previous role as GM, I mean, we talk to so many individuals that have been touched by, you know, the programming that people hear, myself included. I mean, I consider myself a revert, but man, I tell you what, when I was coming back to the faith, you know, learning all the different stuff and learning how much of a treasure chest our faith really is. I mean, that was shared, you know, by tuning into, you know, by Catholic radio. I mean, Catholic radio, Guadalupe radio just opened that treasure chest for me. I was learning about the devotions. I learned all about, you know, the Divine Mercy Chaplet because of tuning into Guadalupe Radio Network. You know, I mean, it's amazing. The divine praises that you hear, right? You know, blessed be God, blessed be. I mean, I learned that. I learned the Angelus by listening to Guadalupe Radio Network. And I know there's so many people out there tuning in who feel the same way. And this whole week, we've been talking about being consecrated to the Sacred Heart. 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
0: Looks like we got a donation from an anonymous donation from a listener in Arlington, Texas, listening on the 1140 KCPP in Fort Worth. 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
1: A dollar a day.
0: And they are a never forget plan, meaning that they used a debit card, credit card, or automatic bank draft, and they will receive the Sacred Music by Dave and Lauren Moore and the Catholic Music Initiative. Thank you so much for your donation. They've been donating since 2016 and asked for prayers for positive parole hearing for Megan and sobriety for Steve. We would definitely be praying for that. Looks like we have another caller on the line.
1: Yes, this is where it happens, Nate.
0: Let's go. The number to call is 1-800-476-3311. That's 1-800-476-3311. Let's flood those lines. Let's get three more callers on the line. Let's go for four. Let's double the pledges in this last 12 minutes.
1: Oh, I want to triple it up. Yeah. So, I mean, I said 15 pledges is what we're looking for, right? 15 to 20 pledges. Right now, this would be number five. The one on the line right now is number five. Man, can we get, like you said, about 10 to 12, a dozen more calls right now to really finish this hour up? I'm looking for donations of every size, dear listener, a dollar a day, just like we saw anonymous. All right. Can you do a one-time gift, maybe a $250 one-time gift in honor, all right, of our nation's founding, 250 years ago, coming up in July, the 250th anniversary of the signing of the Declaration of Independence. How about you do a 1531 gift, all right, in honor of Our Lady of Guadalupe? We were named and dedicated, to Our Lady of Guadalupe at our founding. All right, those four promises made at our founding. All right, we were going to evangelize as called for in our baptism. We were going to defend the sanctity of life. We were going to promote holy families, and we were going to promote vocations. We've got a priest out there in the Diocese of San Angelo who credits, of course, in a big way, his priesthood, his priestly ministry, his call to the priestly ministry because of a program he was listening to on Guadalupe Radio Network, and he's not the only one. So help us out. 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Looking for 10 more calls in the remaining 10 minutes. I know we can do it. Let's do it together at 800-476-3311. That's 800-476-3311. Nate, I just want to put a pause on something real quick. Let me give the update. And I want you to lead us in the memorare to the Blessed Mother, okay? So, dear GRN family tuning in, we've got a need of $1,609 right now. It's very, very doable. But I want to be able to see a ton of participation coming in. Looking for a dozen more calls, all right? Donations of any size, one-time gifts, monthly pledges, whatever is on your heart. I'm just asking you to participate in this right here. Let's do something big. Let's do something for the glory of God and the salvation of souls. Caller number two is on the line right now, Nate. Lead us in that prayer, would you please?
0: Absolutely. In the name of the Father, Son, and Holy Spirit.
1: Amen.
0: Lord, remember, O gracious Virgin Mary, that never was it known that anyone who fled to thy protection, implored thy help, or sought thy intercession was left unaided. Inspired by this confidence, I fly unto thee, O Virgin of Virgins. My mother, to thee do I come. Before thee I stand, sinful and sorrowful. O Mother of the Word incarnate, despise not my petitions, but in thy mercy hear and answer me. Amen.
1: And now the memorare to Saint Joseph. Remember, O most chaste spouse of the Virgin Mary, that never was it known that anyone who implored your help and sought your intercession was left unassisted. Full of confidence in your power, I fly unto you and beg for your protection. Despise not, O guardian of the Redeemer, my humble supplication, but in your bounty, hear and answer me. Amen. In the name of the Father and of the Son and of the Holy Spirit. Amen. Got another one to thank. Rosemary from Alvin, Texas. Praise God for your generosity, Rosemary. And we will be praying for you and your intentions. $10 a month. That's bread and butter. All right. Those monthly pledges mean so much, and we're grateful for it. We are underneath the $1,500 mark right now. This is an opportune time with one caller on the line. Not certain if we're going to get there with just one call, but dear GRN family, I know you're tuning in. I know you've been with us this whole time. Can you do a one-time $1,500 gift to help us ring these bells and hit this hour? We fell short a couple of hours already into the day, and we do not want to fall further back. It's up to you, dear GRN family, to keep us, keep this train moving. All right, keep this train moving. Like Anonymous out of Mansfield, Texas, 850K, John. How about that? Please pray for my marriage, for my health, and that my son finds a job. Pray for my husband, my son, my daughter to come back to the Catholic faith. You got it, Anonymous, and thank you for sharing that intention with us. Folks, it's so important. That's our number one prayer intention that we get. You know, please pray for fallen family members. Please pray for X. You know, please pray for X to come back. Please pray for X, you know, that they would come back to the faith. We hear it all the time. And again, it's the power of the network, the power of the programming that can maybe, you know, plant that seed. That's all we're here to do. We're planting seeds. All right. Let the Holy Spirit do the work. All right. But invite somebody to tune in, you know, yourself. You know, if you've only been tuning in a few minutes a day, you know, maybe increase that and you're going to learn so much. Look, John's taking a call. How about that? We're waiting for your call, dear listener. Eight beautiful pledges have been called in. We've got about 5 minutes remaining. Seven minutes remaining. Can we get seven more pledges to come in? That would put us at 15 pledges for the hour. $1,443 is all we've got left, dear GRN family. It's very doable. Is there an archangel out there tuning in right now who wants to be the, you know, the hero in this hour? All right, to join everybody else who is given in this hour these beautiful pledges, $3,557 beautifully pledged, in this hour. But we don't want to stop here. We do not want to fall short. With 5 minutes on the clock, we've got $1,443 to go, and I'm asking for your help. Again, I can't stress how important it is. I can't stress how wonderful it is that you get to participate in this mighty mission of evangelization, carrying Christ through the airwaves, carrying the gospel truths, you know, through these airwaves to those who need it most. 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John is still taking a call. We've got a balance to go of $1,443, Nate, and less than 5 minutes to go. How can they contact us?
0: 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We have $1,443 left to go. We have 5 minutes left in the hour. We have one call on the line. Can we get three calls on the line in the next 2 minutes? Can we get three calls, the trinity of callers? The number to call is 1-800-476-3311. That's 1-800-476-3311. If you're on the fence, remember how important it is for Catholics to have a place in every aspect of our society, to stand up against the secular world, to stand in opposition to the sinful and fallen nature of humans, and to shine the light of Christ into everyone's life, especially into their cars, onto the radio, and in our digital media. The number to call is 1-800-476-3311. That's 1-800-476-3311.
1: That's right. You know, I couldn't have said it better myself, Nate. $1,443 is all that's needed. Eight beautiful pledges have been called in. Looking for seven more pledges to wrap this up with 15 total calls. That would be amazing. Looking for someone who can do $1,443. 4 minutes left. I might be a little bit early in this, but I want to start planting a seed and talking about that short person. I need somebody who can say that whatever they might fall short on in this hour, I will take care of. It might take that, but it did get better. Yvonne out of Kerrville, Texas. Praise God for Yvonne in Kerrville, Texas, listening in on 97.9. $50 one-time gift and cover the credit card fee goes to the Church of the Sacred Heart. Sacred Heart Catholic Church out there. Please pray for all the priests and for all my family to grow closer to God. You got it, Miss Yvonne out of Kerrville, Texas. $1,392. We've got a ton of phone lines open up for you, waiting on your call, dear listener. You know, when I say that, you know, we've got that awesome group of volunteers, I mean, we're not going to overwhelm these volunteers, dear listeners. All right. We've got a GRN family waiting on standby. I want you to call in right now. Again, 3 minutes remaining. Who can do 1,392? Can an archangel donor come in and just take care of this right now? A short person, can you call in right now and say whatever it is that they are short by and hitting this goal, I will gladly take up the slack and do that. I will bat clean up in this hour. Again, for that person right now, it's $1,392. But can we get a handful of calls right now? Just a handful of calls. A dollar a day, you know, $30 a month, one time 360. Can we get maybe three or four, you know, individuals who can do a $250 one-time gift in honor of the 250th anniversary of our nation's founding. Again, it's going to be great if we can do this together. And I've got the 1 minute morning. I want to thank Armandina. Sorry about that if I didn't say that right. Out of Fort Worth, Texas, $50 one-time gift goes to St. Thomas the Apostle. First learned about GRN years ago when they came to my church, and I've been listening ever since. Started praying the Divine Mercy Chaplet with us and misses when she can't do it. It was a comfort while her husband has been sick. Please pray for the Pope's visit in the Canary Islands, that it is successful and that his travels stay safe. Thank you, Armandina, out there in Fort Worth, listening in on 1140 KCPP. Folks, $1,341 is what's needed right now. Is there a short person, an archangel level donor? $1,341 is what we need. An archangel donor can do a $1,500 one-time gift or $125 a month. 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Nate, it's been great having you.
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1: And welcome back to the Summer Share-a-thon. It is Thursday, and I am so excited to be with you all, GRN family, as we continue on this fourth day of our Summer Share-a-thon, consecrated to the Sacred Heart. And what a fantastic day it is, because we finally have reached Thursday. And you're like, why is it so exciting about Thursday? Well, there's a lot of things, but specifically for this Share-a-thon, with this theme of consecration to the Sacred Heart, tonight, today is the day, and tonight is the night that the United States of Conference of Catholic Bishops. I always say USCCB when I have to actually say the whole acronym out. That's when I get into problems. The USCCB are going to consecrate all of America to the Sacred Heart of Jesus. And so it's going to be a fantastic day. It's already been a great one so far. My name is Cecil Anderson, and I'm here in our North Texas office, and I'm joined on the air once again at a different hour than we usually have been this past week with Zach Allen, our general manager of KSHJ in Houston. And we're on the air here today to ring the bells at the end of this hour with your help. The number to call is 800-476-3311, 800-476-3311. Zach, how are you doing this morning?
2: I'm doing great, Cecil. It's great to be back with you at a new time today. So we're in a little bit different time frame than we've been the last couple days. And I'm excited, too, because we've got a couple pledges being processed through at the end of that last hour. So hopefully, we'll see once they get done. We'll see what happens if they made it. And then we get to ring the bells, and hopefully, like you mentioned, at the end of this hour, we'll get to ring them again. So let me give you that number, everybody. 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And you can go to grnonline.com. You can text the word pledge to 345-345. Like Cecil was saying, today is a very special day for our nation to be consecrated to the Sacred Heart of Jesus. The 250th anniversary of the signing of the Declaration of Independence. What a day. You know, you can make any donation if you're grateful for that fact, right? That the Declaration of Independence was signed 250 years ago, and still we live in a free nation that is able to be consecrated to the Sacred Heart of Jesus out in the open, in the public, across the airwaves, videoed and broadcasted to anybody that wants to join in. Give a pledge of thanksgiving. Call that in, 1-800-476-3311. Looks like we have a pledge coming in now for this hour. And, it looks like we have a little bit of an update
1: from
2: the last hour.
1: It's always great to be able to ring the bell. So congratulations to Sean and Nate from the last hour for hitting that goal. It was so exciting. Great way to start our hour, and hopefully it's going to be a great way to end our hour as well. I want to thank a couple of people, including Sylvia from Humble, Texas, $15 a month. She's going to be in that iPad Air drawing and get the interview from Monsignor Charles Pope and Julian Placino. And she's part of the Perpetual Light Society. And do you want to thank the other person who helped us ring the bells from last hour?
2: Absolutely. So I want to thank Saturnino from Uvalde, Texas, with a perpetual $100 per month pledge. Thank you so much. And to make that perpetual, to be ongoing, not just for 12 months, not just for 13 months, but for the ongoing future until they decide to call in and make an adjustment. So thank you so much. With those two pledges, Cecil, they went $39 over the goal. So that's amazing. Great job last hour, and now we're into our hour, and we do have two pledges are on the way.
1: That is
2: two
1: awesome.
2: Pledges are on the way. Let's get that to three. I love that we're already at two. Let's get to 345 1-800-476-3311 800-476-3311. What are you grateful for? Call in a pledge of thanksgiving. If you're grateful to be able to listen to Catholic radio anytime you want for free, give a call of support, 1-800-476-3311. 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Jesus, they call us to give to the places where we are being blessed. 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
1: 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Let us say our Thanksgiving prayer and Thanksgiving for being able to ring the bells from last hour. And we should also set up this hour in prayer. So, Zach, I'll do the bell ringing celebration prayer if you would like to set up the hour for prayer this hour. In the name of the Father and Son and Holy Spirit.
2: Yeah, absolutely.
1: Amen. Lord Jesus, we join you in celebrating this past hour and lifting in you to you in prayer each person who gave a gift to help us reach that goal. 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Amen. In name of Father, Son, Holy Spirit. Amen.
2: Amen. All right, let's pray our Share-a-thon prayer for this hour. Lord, we thank you that you have sustained the Guadalupe Radio Network through the generosity of our listeners. We do lift each one of them in prayer to you this day. Dear Jesus, along with the intercession of our Blessed Mother Mary, we pray that you will touch, enlighten, and open the eyes of all our hearts so that we will hear your word and hear your teaching. We prayerfully ask for your continued blessing upon the Guadalupe Radio Network, that we remain steadfast in our media ministry to spread your truth. Jesus, bless our listeners and hear their prayers. You know their hearts. You know their needs. Enrich their lives with your Holy Spirit. Protect them from harm and bring back our lost family members into your fold. Thank you, Jesus, for the daily showering of the abundant blessings that you send our way. We are your servants. Guide our hearts, our hands, and our voices that we may give glory to God. We ask all of this in your precious name, Jesus Christ, our Lord. Amen.
1: Amen.
2: In the name of the Father, the Son, and the Holy Spirit. And sister, with that, let me give the phone number. 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And I want to say, Sissel, if we're going to stop real quick, because Andrew from Alexandria, Virginia, Andrew texted. He texted pledge to 345-345, and Andrew made a $1 one-time donation.
1: Amazing.
2: So it came in $1.03, covered the credit card fees, and Andrew asked for prayers for his special need. What I love about that, Sissel, is, you know, many times we talk to ourselves and say, like, well, what I have is not enough, or what, I don't want to send in just a dollar, or, you know, I don't want to say this particular prayer intention out loud, so then I don't ask anyone to pray for me. What I love is Andrew stepped out in faith in two areas here. First of all, he sent in that $1 pledge. That is, right? That's something. God can do anything with whatever we offer. So thank you, Andrew, for that. And also, he asked for prayers for a special need. Now, we don't know what that need is, but God certainly knows what that need is. And if everybody listening right now to the GRN will stop and pray for Andrew's need, we know that an abundance of graces will be sent his way. In the name of the Father, the Son, and the Holy Spirit, amen. Lord, we lift Andrew in prayer. We pray for whatever his need may be. We ask that he be blessed today with your peace, with your comfort, and with your grace. Lord, we pray for Andrew. We lift him up and offer him into your hands and into your most sacred heart on this Thursday that our nation will be consecrated to the most sacred heart. We offer all this through Jesus Christ our Lord, amen. In the name of the Father, the Son, and the Holy Spirit, amen.
1: Amen.
2: 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We give thanks for Andrew. We have another pledge coming in. 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
1: 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That's awesome, $10 a month, and they're covering the credit card charges. Go to Our Lady of Guadalupe Parish, and the prayer request is for her daughter, son, and grandchildren to come back to the church. Thank you for that beautiful donation, and we haven't even mentioned so far yet, Zach, that this is a matching gift. It's a matching gift, so every single dollar is going to be doubled. So I love how we started out with Andrew and his beautiful $1 donation, and he was like, I'm going to do my part. I'm going to get my prayer requests said and get a lot of people to pray for it, and I'm going to just do whatever it is that I can right now. And that $1 has become $2, and the anonymous $10 a month donation is going to be $20 a month, and that is so beautiful. And that's thanks to JMJ Tours, jmjtours.com, and also an anonymous donor in the DC area. So both of those are from the DC area. We're really grateful for their support so that we can have this matching gift this hour. So it's a great opportunity to call in. And also something really special we're doing today is that every single donor, no matter what size donation it is, so both of these who have already called or texted in this hour are going to be entered into a drawing for an iPad Air, a brand new iPad Air. And it is an 11-inch iPad Air with the Apple M3 processor. It's got two cameras and it has four different available colors. Honestly, that's my favorite part about something like this is the colors that you get to choose. $599 value. Someone tomorrow who donates today, no matter what size that is going to get a call from their general manager saying you have won the iPad Air. And it's an extra little blessing and an extra way that we can say thank you. But we don't often do that. Usually there's a level that you have to donate at to be able to enter into this drawing. But today, all bets are off. It's for everyone. 800-476-3311. 800-476-3311. So I hope a lot of people take advantage of that. And of course, you're also going to already be getting the fantastic interview all about the devotion of the Sacred Heart that our general manager here in the Fort Worth station, Julian Placino, did with Monsignor Charles Pope. There's a lot of wisdom in that. If you're not as familiar with the ins and outs of the devotion or how exactly you can apply it to your life and you can have the personal devotion, this is a great place to start. And we're in this month of the Sacred Heart. The whole country is going to be consecrated to the Sacred Heart this evening. And what a beautiful way to really just dive deeper into this in this time that we're living through right now here in America. 800-476-3311, 800-476-3311, or you can go to our website, grnonline.com. 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And it looks like we have someone else to thank. If you refresh, Zach, so you want to thank them?
2: Yeah, thank you so much, Thomas and Karen from the Houston area. 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That will certainly be something that you will enjoy, and you'll still get the other gifts we just talked about with the interview and the drawing tomorrow. We have not mentioned this hour, but we have had a few people donate at a very special level this Share-a-thon called the St. Gabriel level. Right now, I'm on air with Miss Cecil Anderson, who came up with the name for the St. Gabriel donation in a meeting just not that long ago. When we were talking about, hey, we're going to have a very special donation this particular Share-a-thon. What could we call it? And it's for the Good News Conference. It's coming up in September. And Cecil said, well, what if we call it the Gabriel donation, the St. Gabriel donation, because he brought the good news. What a great suggestion, and now here it is happening in real time. You could call in and put your name in that hat today. Call it in 1-800-476-3311, 800-476-3311. And again, that $71 a month, $850 one time for the St. Gabriel donation would put you in a drawing for two tickets to the Good News Conference in September, where there are a number of extraordinary Catholic speakers. I get to take a trip to Tennessee for a few days and enjoy yourself and learn a lot about the faith and grow in community, meet some awesome people. And Sissel, you want to tell them anything else?
1: Yeah, absolutely. So there's a lot of really good things when it comes to the good news that we have going on, both with the Good News Conference and the Good News Cruise. But with the Good News Cruise particularly, there is a special little aspect to it with our tickets that we have, is that you will get to have dinner with one of the keynote speakers. And we don't know which one it is, but I'd say any of these speakers that they have, Teresa Tomeo and Deacon Dom, Father Leo Paddling Hug. I mean, honestly, Father Leo could probably whip up the dinner because he's so good at cooking. But Sarah Kroger, all the different speakers that they have, you're going to possibly get dinner with one of them. And so if you donate at that pilgrimage level to get entered into the donation for to the drawing for the Good News Cruise that's sailing out next February, you are going to get basically the last two available cabins, or last available cabin that is on this cruise. Because if you go to their website, Corporate Travels, who are working with this, all of them are sold out. So this is basically the only way you can get onto this cruise with all of these fantastic speakers. So if you donate that $125 a month or $1,500 one time or more, you're going to get entered into this drawing. And in the next few weeks, you might find out that you are the winner and you get to go on this next February. The number to call is 800-476-3311, 800-476-3311. Okay, we started with a $4,100 matching gift goal for this hour. We've raised $308. So thanks to the three generous folks who have participated this hour, $3,792 is what we have left. Let's get a flurry of calls going. You know, Zach, here we have the call center in Dallas today. So I've got my volunteers literally just a few feet away from me, and I'd love to keep them really, really busy this hour. It's one of their, like, their second to last hour. And so they're probably in there just chatting away, thinking, anticipating about lunch that's coming soon. And we want to keep them busy. We want to be working them until the moment they leave, because that's what they really want to be doing anyway. They want to be speaking to you, taking your donations, taking your prayer requests. Let us keep them busy for the next 40 minutes we have in this hour. And let's ring the bells for this matching gift goal. We want to make it very successful. We need to keep the Catholic radio station that you're listening to on the air right now going for many, many years to come. So participate and do your part. So far, we've had some really beautiful and generous donations of all sizes, of people just doing whatever it is that they can. Where we are right now, if we got two of those Archangel levels, $1,500 one time or $125 a month, that would take away a big chunk of it. And then maybe one St. Gabriel, the $850 one time or $71 a month, that would finish it off. Whatever it is that you can do, let us get your participation right now. 800-476-3311, 800-476-3311. That's the number to call to get to our call center here in Dallas. But you can also go online to grnonline.com to donate safely and securely that way as well.
2: Again, that's 1-800-476-3311. 800-476-3311. You know, Sissel, part of being human, I think, is sometimes we take things for granted, right? If we have good health, we don't pray for good health a lot of times, because we just anticipate that it's going to continue. If we have, you know, enough food, we don't pray in Thanksgiving all the time for having enough food, because we start to take it for granted. One of the things we don't want to take for granted is the freedom that we have in our country to have media that talks about the Catholic faith out in the open, that can evangelize anywhere and everywhere, that can proclaim Jesus Christ as our Lord and Savior on public radio, on an app that everybody can download, right? We don't have restrictions keeping people from learning about our faith. We don't live in a country that says, hey, yeah, you're free to practice your faith, but you're not free to share it, right? I mean, that's pretty limiting, right? We don't live in that kind of country. We're able to proclaim our faith. And so I just think a lot of people should be feeling a gratitude today, feeling a sense of gratitude to our nation and to our bishops for taking this opportunity to consecrate our nation to the Sacred Heart of Jesus, to proclaim that He is the Lord and Savior, not of just us individually, but also of our country. And we want to place everything in our life into His care. I call out to anyone listening, make a donation in support of that cause and in thanksgiving to that. 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I happen to work for it, KSHJ, here in Houston, named after the Sacred Heart of Jesus, because it's a great devotion within our church to place our cares, our worries under the Sacred Heart of Jesus, and then to read and learn about the promises of a devotion to the Sacred Heart of Jesus, which you will learn if you get the interview that you'll get. 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So it's 1-800-476-3311, 800-476-3311. We've had three pledges already, but we definitely need more. 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Because this, in our share-a-thon, is the only time that we get to go on across our entire GRN network just simply announcing your prayer intentions. This is the only time we do that, right? It's not a particular show. It's not a particular local show. This is across the whole network. Anyone that offers a prayer intention will be prayed for across the whole network. 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Like Cecil said, the volunteers are there and they are waiting for you. They're sitting at their phones. They've got their headsets on. They're just waiting. As soon as it rings, they're going to press the button and they're going to be excited to talk to you. Right now, they're just twiddling their thumbs. You know, they're just waiting. Just waiting for you to come. Probably eating too much candy. You know, they want to put the candy down. They want to answer the phone. They want to talk to you. They want to pray with you. They want to hear from you that loves the GRN. What has the programming done for you? Has it brought you back into the faith? Has it strengthened your faith? Has it given you the ability to continue to pray for your son or your daughter that's fallen away from the church? Has it given you the ability not to give up hope, but to keep hope alive, to continue to pray to our Lord Jesus for grace, to show love to people that are not showing you love? What has the programming done for you? Call in, make a pledge of support, and tell us so that we can proclaim that to everyone else as well. Give us a call, 1-800-476-3311, 800-476-3311. A couple people have already gone online, the grnonline.com. You can text pledge to 345-345. However you choose to do it, your donation will come into this hour and help us out. We've got $3,792 to go. Now, that could be 3,792 people doing a dollar one-time pledge. Or it could be a few people doing Archangels. It could be a few people doing those St. Gabriel donations. It could be a flurry of people doing a dollar a day. We don't know who's out there right now, but if you're listening, the time is now to respond. You've been given an abundance of blessings. We all have. No matter what's going on in our life, we have the opportunity to look at the positives or to look at the struggles. But even if we turn and look at our struggles, we are called to hand those over to Christ, to place them in His Sacred Heart and ask for His blessings, to see them through His eyes. So no matter what, we have things to be thankful for, because this is not the only thing that we're living for. This life is not all there is. We live for eternity, and Catholic Radio proclaims that every day through the GRN. You can wake up in a joyful attitude with the show called Morning Joy. You know, you can learn all about your faith all day long. 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
1: 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We got a pledge coming in, and now we're excited to see who we get to thank in just a moment here. But we have lots of volunteers standing by to take your call, and they are just a few feet away from me here in our Dallas call center. And I it's so terrible, Zach, because I'm always hitting the refresh button really aggressively over here, waiting to see when a call jumps on. And it's even worse now because I can hear the phone ring. And so I'm just so excited to see who the next person God is going to inspire to do whatever they are able to help us take care of this matching gift goal today. $3,792 of matching gift money is left. Every single one of your dollars is going to be doubled, and we need your help now to just do whatever it is that you can. 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I'm so grateful that we get to do this. And today is the day that we're going to consecrate the whole United States to the Sacred Heart of Jesus. That is so exciting. If you have a devotion to the Sacred Heart and you'd like to make a donation in honor of that, call us up right now. 800-476-3311, 800-476-3311, or you can text the word pledge to 345-345. That's the word pledge to 345-345. We're going to a short music break here. Enjoy it, but keep the calls coming. 800-476-3311.
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0: 800-476-3311. 800-476-3311. That is the number to call. I just have to live with that. I'm never going to sound as cool as Stan when I say the number, who does our voice for us. He has got such an epic voice, but that is still the number. Whoever's voice you hear it in, 800-476-3311. That's the number to call this hour and all the rest of the hours of our Share-a-thon to make a pledge of support to keep the Catholic radio station that you're listening to right now on the air, whether you're listening on the app or you're listening across one of our terrestrial stations or on your laptop. That is how you support us and keep us being able to share this amazing programming from EWTN and the shows that we have at the GRN going for many, many more years so that people are able to stumble upon it and get their questions about the faith answered, or just to even discover the faith or renew their faith. That is what we're all about here at the Guadalupe Radio Network. And Zach and I are on this hour to try to raise $4,100 of matching gift money. And during the break, it got a little bit better. We have some people to thank, but we still have $3,329 to go. Let's get some folks on the line going on their phone to text the word pledge to 345-345 or just calling in the number 800-476-3311, 800-476-3311. The volunteers are here in Dallas with me today and they are waiting to take your call. 800-476-3311. I want to thank Jesus and Eileen from Highland Village, Texas. That's where I spent a lot of my childhood growing up, was in Highland Village, Texas. $30 a month at the Guardian Angel level. Thank you so much for that. And you know what's great about that is that they're doing the $30 a month. They're going to get the booklet about the Sacred Heart, the Consecration of the Sacred Heart, a 33-day guided retreat from Julie Carrick, and also the beautiful crystal Sacred Heart rosary are going to be sent to them. And because they put their donation on a credit and debit card or a bank auto draft, where they don't have to remember to send in their pledge every month, they are part of our NFP, our Never Forget plan. They are going to get the downloadable album of sacred music that Dave and Lauren Moore have given us for this Share-a-thon. And they're with the Catholic Music Initiative. And we were just listening to their rendition of O God Beyond All Praising. And that's like one of my favorite hymns ever, if not my most favorite. And they do such a good job with it. And they do a lot of the classic hymns in the most beautiful and reverent way. And you're going to get that too if you donate $30 a month or more, or $360 one time and put it on your credit or debit card or bank auto draft, you will also get that beautiful album. 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And prayer request is for the Huerta and Pedraza family. So thank you so much for that beautiful donation. $771 raised, $33.29 to go, but only 24 minutes to do it, Zach. What can we do?
1: Well, Cecil, we can't do too much but give out the phone number. So 1-800-476-3311. That's 800-476-3311. And we can also pray, Cecil. We can always pray. So let's just offer the rest of this hour into the hands of our Blessed Mother. In the name of the Father, the Son, and the Holy Spirit, amen. Remember, O most gracious Virgin Mary, that never was it known that anyone who fled to thy protection, implored thy help, or sought thine intercession was left unaided. Inspired by this confidence, we fly unto thee, O Virgin of Virgins, our Mother. To thee do we come, before thee we stand, sinful and sorrowful. O Mother of the Word incarnate, despise not our petitions, but in thy mercy hear and answer me. Amen. And also I want to pray the memorial of the Saint Joseph, because really I do feel that Catholic Radio does a lot to dispel demons in people's lives. As we are having so many temptations in the world that we live in, turning on Catholic Radio can be a great way to subdue those temptations and enter back into virtuous thought. And we want to thank St. Joseph for that, but let's also offer the rest of the hour into St. Joseph's hands as well. Remember, O most chaste spouse of the Virgin Mary, that never was it known that anyone who implored your help and sought your intercession was left unassisted. Full of confidence in your power, we fly unto you and beg your protection. Despise not, O guardian of the Redeemer, our humble supplication, but in your bounty hear and answer us. Amen. In the name of the Father, the Son, and the Holy Spirit, amen. If you're out there listening, we could use your help. We have $3,329 to go, and there are many different ways we could reach that total. But one way is for certain. We need response. We need somebody to

0: respond in whatever way you can, whether that be dialing in right now, 800-476-3311. You could be that, what we call that catalyst caller, that first person that jumps on the line. Then the other listener's like, oh, that's what I was waiting on. And bam, we get two or three in a row. 1-800-476-3311. There's no designated minimum donation to be the catalyst caller. It's just the fact that you're the first one. 1-800-476-3311. You can go to grnonline.com. You can text the word pledge to 345-345, but we've got to have some response. You know, being Catholic is a beautiful thing because we are offered so much. We are given so many opportunities to grow in holiness, to grow in virtue, to seek deeper faith. But all of it comes down to our choice, right? God doesn't make us do anything. He gives us free will. We're able to choose. What am I going to fill my life with? Am I going to fill my life with things that are good for me, that are bringing me closer to Christ? Or am I going to fill my life with things that make me live more virtuously, that help me to hear, or that help me to raise my children more, more in a better light, or in a hope that they'll be holy? Or am I going to fill my life with things that just really aren't that good for me, but maybe give me momentary pleasures? We get to choose. You know, we get to choose. What do we do? And just like right now, you're listening, you're hearing. You know, Sissel and I are letting you know we have a need. That need is $3,329. And right now, you could be the next person, the person that we've been waiting on to respond. We don't know yet who that is, but it could be you. The Holy Spirit knows already who that's going to be. And I can't wait to see it. I cannot wait to see on my screen whether it says an online pledge is coming in, there was a pledge that was texted in, whether it says somebody called the line, we're just waiting for the volunteer to process that pledge. We cannot wait to hear from you. Don't make us wait any longer. 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And what I like to do is when I'm shopping for groceries or whatever, if I'm at the store, you can play the app out loud, just, you know, loud enough for you to hear it, not to be obnoxious. But then as you're walking through the store, people are kind of listening in and hearing what you're listening to. You might hear other people watching crazy things on YouTube or listening to crazy music as they're walking around, or they've got their headphones in so that, you know, they're kind of blocking themselves off from humanity. But what I love is that when I'm walking around listening to the app, sometimes people will hear it and be like, hey, what is that? You know, they're intrigued. Hey, we've got two pledges coming in. Let's get to number three. 1-800-476-3311. 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But Sissel, I notice the heads are turning when you're walking through a store and you're listening to the app, because it's consistent messaging about the Catholic faith, about who Jesus Christ is, about the truths of our faith, about confession, about Mass, about reparation for sins, about things like consecration to the Sacred Heart of Jesus. What is that? People don't know. But they hear these little things as you're walking by, and they will ask, and it gives you an opportunity to evangelize. And if you don't think that you're an evangelist, that's okay, because all you have to do is turn and say, hey, look, you should download this app too. And if they download the app, they can be getting fed the truths of the Catholic faith from that point forward, all because you took the time to do so. And that wouldn't be possible if people didn't consistently support this work. And so thank you so much to everybody that's participated so far. We've had 6 pledges this hour. We need some more. We've got about 14 minutes or so. We've got $3,226 to go. 2 pledges are coming in. We would love to see that third person. 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
1: 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We have one on, but we have some people to thank. I want to thank Joanna.
0: That's right.
1: In
0: I was
1: Midland.
0: About to say.
1: Yes, we got some people to thank. 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Prayer request is for her daughter, Elizabeth, to be able to conceive again. That is a beautiful prayer request. We will certainly be praying for her. I know that can be hard sometimes. So we'll definitely be keeping that your family in our prayers. We also want to thank Nelly in San Antonio, 89.7 FM, KJMA, $103 one time online donation. Thank you so much for that beautiful gift. One is on right now, but we still have $3,124 to go. That is almost two pilgrimage donations would take care of that. $1,500 one time or $125 a month. That would take almost completely take care of the rest of this goal. If you've been thinking about doing that this week, this is a great opportunity for you to do it, because not only will you be entered into the drawing to win the two tickets to the Good News Cruise, remember it is a sold out cruise next February, and the list of people going on this cruise is insane. Father Mike Schmitz, Dr. Ray Guarendi, Cardinal Timothy Dolan, Harry Connick Jr., Kimberly and Scott Hahn, Sarah Kroger, Father Leo Paddlinghug, Teresa Tomio, and the list goes on and on. You could win the last two tickets, a completely sold out cruise, if you donate at that Archangel level, $1,500 one time or $125 a month. And when you do that, you also are of course going to get the fantastic interview about the Sacred Heart with Monsignor Charles Pope. You're going to get the Sacred Heart Rosary. You're going to get the book about the consecration to the Sacred Heart from Julie Carrick. And today you're going to be entered into the drawing for the iPad Air. And if you put all of that on a credit or debit card and the Never Forget plan, you are also going to get the beautiful music from Dave and Lauren Moore, the sacred music from Dave and Lauren Moore. So many opportunities today to be an Archangel level donor. We have another person on, another person to thank. It's moving along, but we have 2879 to go in this hour. Do we have someone out there that can be an archangel and inspire others to call in? 800-476-3311.
0: That's 1-800-476-3311. 800-476-3311. Quite a bit of activity online this hour. That's awesome to see. You can text pledge to 345-345 or do it the old-fashioned way and call in to the call center where the real people are there waiting to answer your call. 1-800-476-3311. Sissel, we did a show last Friday morning at 8 o'clock, and it's eternalized on YouTube. Over AI and the Pope's new encyclical. If people are interested in that, they can go watch that show. Along with that, there have been multiple other segments done on the GRN over AI, if you're curious about that. But the reason I wanted to mention all that is because if you pick up the phone and you dial 1-800-476-3311, you'll talk to some RI, real intelligence, real people on the other end of the line will talk to you. They'll be able to pray with you. They'll be able to take your prayer intention, take your donation, and y'all can talk about how the faith has moved you as real people through this programming. I want to give another thanks for another perpetual pledge. This is awesome to see. Many people turning their monthly pledges into perpetual pledges. So if you call in and you want to do a monthly pledge, remember to mention, hey, you know, I want this to continue. If you want to do it for 12 months, totally great. That's totally fine. But if you want to have it continue, just please tell the volunteer and they can set that in the system so it's perpetual. We'll still call you next year and thank you and ask how you're doing and update our prayer intentions and hopefully even more than just once a year. But then you don't have to remember, if in case you're busy during Share-a-thon week, you don't have to accidentally miss that, because it does happen that people just get caught up and miss out on the Share-a-thons. So thank you for that donation. We're sitting right now. We have $2,756 to go. We just got another $10 a month pledge from Maria in Amarillo. And I forgot to say, I think Judy from Lemming was who did the $20 a month pledge. And Maria from Amarillo did $10 a month, also making it perpetual. Thank you so much for that. That's amazing. And the thing I wanted to talk about a minute ago, Sissel, I don't know if you can tell, but my brain has a lot of things going on at the same time.
1: A lot of tabs.
0: But I only have
1: open.
0: One mouth. Although the other day while we were on the air, I had two voices coming out at the same time, which was really neat. But today it's just the one, just the one. So I did want to say, gosh, I love being Catholic. Thank you, John, for being here in the call center and answering that call. Somebody out there just made the call. John answered the phone. They're now having a conversation about their pledge of support, whether that's one time, monthly, perpetual, we don't know yet. Hopefully they give us a prayer intention to pray for them. It's 1-800-476-3311. You can be on the phone as well. 1-800-476-3311. What I was trying to get to, Sissel, but there's just so much going on in my brain. We only have 8 more minutes. But I love to be Catholic, and I love that prayer that Joanna from Midland offered. First of all, Joanna, rockin' name. One of my daughters is named Joanna, so A-plus to your parents for picking that name. But Joanna prayed for her daughter Elizabeth to conceive again. In this world that we live in, where people have come up with crazy names like Dink to celebrate living a lifestyle without children, right? To glorify. To me, Dink sounds ridiculous. So, like, I mean, I'm sorry if there's any Dinks out there, you know. I apologize for that. But Dink is a kind of a... Well, that, you know, if that's your real name, God bless you. Wonderful. But if you're classifying yourself in this Dink category, dinky was a word, like growing up, it's like, that's kind of a dinky thing. Like, it's not very good. To glorify two people working and just saving their money just to do things, but not willing to bring life into the world, not willing to pour out their work into raising a family. That's just because our culture doesn't glorify life. We don't honor how beautiful each life is. We don't know Joanna's situation with her daughter Elizabeth. We don't know if Elizabeth has one child and they're hoping for another. We don't know if Elizabeth lost a child. We don't know if, you know, she conceived and lost a child in the womb and they're hoping to conceive again. But what we know is Joanna still has hope. Elizabeth is still hoping for another life to conceive again. What a beautiful prayer. That is the Catholic faith. That is the life that we live. That is what we are called to evangelize to people, that this life is worth giving our lives to others, to bringing forth life into the world, for giving ourselves for other people, not just giving our work and everything so that we can satisfy ourselves with more material things. I've got news for everybody. Those material things end up in the trash. They're not going to sustain you. They will not sustain you. But having another child, willing to have another child, if you're unable to conceive, offering that to God, praying for another child, giving yourself to serve the people in your life, what a beautiful prayer. Thank you, Joanna, for offering us that opportunity to pray for you. We've got 2 pledges coming in. Would love to see number 3 get on the line. Sissel, we've been going 1, 2, back to 1, 2, back yes. to 1, 2, 0, 2, 1. So come on, number 3, jump on the line, 1-800-476-3311. That's 800-476-3311. I know how long it takes to dial, so by the time I say it one more time, I really want to see the third call on the line. 1-800-476-3311. Hit the refresh. Still at 2, but hey, I know you're out there. Number 3, you're coming. You're coming. 1-800-476-3311. Help us continue to spread the truths of the Catholic faith. This is not just good news. It is the good news. It is the news of Jesus Christ coming to the world to save us from our own selves, from our sin, from our lack of his salvation. But when he came, he created a way for us to all be back with him in heaven. Praise God for that. Now we're going to consecrate our whole nation to the Sacred Heart of Jesus today. Praise God for our bishops doing that. How about a one-time donation in honor of that? In honor of today's consecration, get into that drawing for the iPad Air. Get that interview where you can learn about the Sacred Heart of Jesus consecration. Do that dollar a day level. Get the beautiful rosary and the booklet on the consecration to the Sacred Heart. Do whatever you can do. If you could do $10,000, do it. There's nothing holding you back. If you can do it, just do it. Whatever you can do, go for it. 1-800-476-3311. Those two pledges have cleared, so we're back to waiting on the next person. 1-800-476-3311. John, thank you in Fairview, Texas. Goes to All Saints Catholic Church, listens to KATH. Ask for prayers for the success of the Share-a-thon. Thank you, John. And for the upcoming Missionaries of Charity summer camp in South Dallas. All right, we'll pray for them. We had a donor the other day that prayed for that same
1: Missionaries of Charity. Yes, that's our volunteer, John, who does summer a lot camp, of work with them. And he is donating and volunteering and helping the Missionaries of Charity and does a lot of beautiful work for them here in Dallas. So thank you so much for that, John.
0: All right, and then also Allison out in McKinney also listens on KATH, an online donation. $370 one time. Thank you so much, Allison. And with that, Cecil, we are waiting on the next person that's going to jump in here this hour and make a difference. We've already raised $1,766. We still need, if you're listening, we need $2,334 to close out this hour. If you can do something to help this hour, please do so, whether you can do the whole thing or a part of it. Do your part, whatever that is. 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Cecil, I know we're going back and forth in our minds, like, what can I say? What am I going to say that's going to get somebody to call? It has nothing to do with what I say. It has nothing to do with what we say. It's the Holy Spirit. He's out there. He's working. He's trying to stir up your hearts. 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It's always our decision to respond to the Holy Spirit. 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
1: 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Can you do $1,500? Get entered into the drawing for the Good News Cruise. Those two seats that are left on the Good News Cruise that we have secured, that you can go off and have a life-changing experience with all of the amazing Catholic speakers that are going to be there. You will also be a hero of this hour. It would take a huge chunk out of the remaining goal. And then one St. Gabriel level, $850 one time or $71 a month, and gets you an opportunity to get to the Good News Conference this Labor Day weekend. That would take care of it. We just need someone who is able to dig deep right now. We need your help, GRN family. Just 3 minutes remaining. Don't let this hour go by of matching gift money and not let us ring the bells and hit our goal. One person on. Who is going to be the next person to join? Just under 3 minutes to do it. 800-476-3311. 800-476-3311. You've heard the testimonies. You probably have your own testimony of how Catholic radio has impacted your life, because if you're listening to it right now, it is part of your routine. It is part of your life. It has impacted your life. I just got to speak to a woman earlier who donates frequently. She's an ongoing donor, and she makes donations during the Share-a-thon as well. And she has gone through some real hardship in her life with health of her husband. And she says listening to Catholic radio has been like a companion and a comfort for her. She prays the Divine Mercy Chapel with us every day and is really sad when she misses it. And so that is what your donation is doing. That is the impact that you're making every single day to people wherever they are, in their homes and in their cars. You're being a companion, helping keep that companion there, expose people to the faith, so many other things. We just have 2 minutes left, $2,334. If there's someone out there that can be a short person that can take care of the remainder of this goal, whatever it is, after all the other calls clear, we need your help right now. If you can do something big, call us up, get on the phone with our volunteer, say, I'll be the short person, whatever you're short, I will take care of it. I will fill in that gap and make sure that we hit the goal this hour. 800-476-3311, 800-476-3311, or text the word pledge to 345-345. You just need to get it in the next few minutes, and we can get it towards this goal to help us ring the bell. 800-476-3311, 800-476-3311. It's never guaranteed, but if you can guarantee it for us, call us up right now. I don't know what else to say, Zach. We have less than a minute to go, but I'm going to give out the phone number again and just say a prayer. 800-476-3311.
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1: 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I'm Julian Placino, General Manager of KCPP, 1140 AM, Cleburne, Fort Worth, and I am joined for the first time ever with the Dr. Ray Lopez. Dr. Ray, how you doing, sir?
2: Julian, it is great to be on with you today. 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
2: 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Hey, Julian, why don't you set us up here? What's our goal for this hour? And I think we have some people to thank, too.
1: Yeah, absolutely. So let's go ahead and do this quick setup. So first off, let's start with a memorare to the Blessed Mother, and then we'll go ahead and continue with the hour. How about that?
2: Absolutely.
1: All right. In the name of the Father, the Son, the Holy Spirit, amen. Remember, O gracious Virgin Mary, that never was it known that anyone who fled to thy protection, implored thy help, or sought thine intercession was left unaided. Inspired by this confidence, I fly unto thee, O Virgin of Virgins, my Mother. To thee do I come, before thee I stand sinful and sorrowful. O Mother of the Word Incarnate, despise not my petitions, but in thy mercy hear me and answer me. In the name of the Father, the Son, the Holy Spirit, amen.
2: You know, Julian, I'm the guy who, whenever grace is said at the table, I've already got a mouth of food. I can always forget about the prayer. I'm a bad Catholic. what is our situation this hour, Julian?
1: So our situation right now, we have a goal of $3,300.
2: Oh, we can do that.
1: I think so also. We serve a great, mighty, powerful God, and that's definitely a number that we can definitely hit. So again, that number is $3,000, and that's our goal for this hour here. So to get things kicked off, if you want to be that first pledge, to be that catalyst caller, call it right now. That number to call is 1-800-476-3311. That's 1-800-476-3311, or text the word pledge to 345-345.
2: Absolutely. And we already have some folks to thank here from the last hour. From the last hour, we have Melanie in Dallas, Texas, up there in your neck of the woods there, Julia, listening on 910 AM
1: nice.
2: KATH. What parish does she call home? Christ the King. And she gave us a $100 one-time gift and paid the credit card fee. Thank you so much, Melanie. And she wants prayers for her friend Lori, who has cancer. Absolutely, Melanie. We will raise Lori up in prayer today and pray that that God will help her and intervene with her cancer. We also have to thank Peter all the way out in Frederick, Maryland, out in Joseph Schuler's territory, AM 1160 WMET listener. Oh my goodness, a 1200 $500
1: one-time
2: gift. Praise God. Thank you, Peter. And he's praying for reunification of his family. Oh, my goodness. That is a powerful thing to pray for. And yes, Peter, we will lift those up in prayer and for reunification of your family. And this hour, we've gotten off to a pretty good start, Julian. Right now, we have a goal of $3,300, and we've already gotten two donations for $376. 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Just like Jennifer did. Jennifer did that from Germantown, Maryland. Again, another 1160 AM WMET listener. She sent a text donation. Maryland listener, 1160 AM. She wants prayers for her son and his fiance in their new engagement. Absolutely. For all the holy souls in purgatory. Absolutely. And pray for all those to be ordained into the priesthood on the 20th of June in the Archdiocese of D.C. What a wonderful prayer, Jennifer. Absolutely. She gave us a $5 one-time gift. Wonderful. Thank you so much, Jennifer. And we also have Rogelio in Allen, Texas, listening up there on the Mighty 910 KATH online. He went online. Rogelio went to grnonline.com and clicked on click here to donate, Julian, and he gave us $30 a month. $30 a month guardian angel level gift, $1 a day. 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Thank you so much, Rogelio. 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Amen to that. Especially my wife and daughters, conversion for my lesbian daughter, and complete healing for my sister Gloria and all those who are sick. Rogelio, we will absolutely raise up your entire family in prayer to Jesus, because we do raise. Isn't this right, Julian? We every day at 3 o'clock.
1: Absolutely. Divine Mercy.
2: Divine Mercy. 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We raise them up to the Lord for his supplication, for the Lord to look down and smile down upon our donors. Julian, I completely forgot. What's that phone number that everybody needs to call?
1: That number again to call is 1-800-476-3311. 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So shout out to Jennifer and also Rogelio. We are definitely on the board. And Rogelio actually made that $30 a month, which is actually our guardian angel level. So there's a couple of really great gifts, appreciation gifts that come with that. So the first is any donation of any amount. Number one, of course, you'll be entered into that potential drawing for the iPad, but you also get a really special interview that I had the opportunity to have with Monsignor Pope about the theme, which is consecrated to the Sacred Heart of Jesus.
2: That was a great interview, Julian.
1: Yeah, no, I appreciate it. And you know, I could hear Monsignor Pope talk about anything. And we really went deep into those 12 promises. And if you haven't heard of those 12 promises yet, they're definitely something worth digging further deep into. So just kind of a sample of that. So our Lord promises us, if we consecrate ourselves to the Sacred Heart, is, you know, number one, I will give them all the graces necessary for their state of life. Not just some, not just many, but all of the state. And I will give peace in their families. I will console them in all of their troubles. I mean, think about those problems. And again, there's no falsity in our Lord. Whatever he says is true if you consecrate yourself to our Lord.
2: Amen.
1: So join into it. Get into the spirit of the theme. Consecrate yourself to the Lord Jesus. Pick up the phone and call that number, 1-800-476-3311. That's 1-800-476-3311. Or text the word pledge to 345-345.
2: Absolutely. Now, we've made great progress on this share-a-thon so far. It's been wonderful. People have been so generous, but there's still important work to do. We're not through yet. We're going to be running this until tomorrow at 7 p.m. We need your help because we are completely listener-supported. So we need you to step up and help us out. to get ourselves fully funded. We have one person on the phone right now. Isabel's taking a call, so we've got one person on the phone. Somebody's called 800-476-3311. So let's see what's going. Let's see if we can get two callers. Two more callers, I should say. Let's see if we can get a trinity of callers on right now at 800-476-3311. Our volunteers are standing by. We have a goal this hour of $3,300, which is a very attainable goal. I know we're going to hit this. I just know we are. And right now we have earned $478, and that means we have $2,822 to go. And we have somebody to thank, Jesse and Ruby in Floresville, Texas, down here listening to the mighty blowtorch 89.7 KJMA with a $100 one-time gift, and they covered that the credit card fee. What parish do they call home? They go to Sacred Heart Parish, and their prayer intentions are for the family to stay healthy and always keep their faith with our Lord and our Mother. Amen. Jesse and Ruby, thank you so much for your very generous gift. That leaves us with $478 this hour. We still have 2,822 hours to go. We're coming up on 15 minutes past the hour, so we're running out of time, folks. We actually have a chance right now to make our goal, move that needle, and get funded, fully funded this hour. Please help us out. 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I mean, there is really very few better investments in evangelizing the Catholic faith than Catholic radio. I mean, we get out there. We're out there and listening online on grnonline.com. We have people listening around the world. We have people listening all in Europe. We have people listening in Asia. We have a lot of people listening in South America. We have a lot of work to do here, folks, to spread the love of Jesus Christ and the truth of the Catholic faith to the world. So give us a call right now and help us to keep spreading that love, keep spreading that truth. 800-476-3311, 800-476-3311. Julian, we are 15 minutes past the hour, and so far so good. We've got some folks. We got somebody on the line right now. We have another person on the line right now, and it looks like I think we're going to be able to do this, Julian. I think we're going to make our hour this hour.
1: I think so too. We serve an amazing God, an unlimited God, and of course, with His grace and your support, we can definitely hit this hour. That number again to call is 1-800-476-3311. Looks like we're about to hit a break here, so keep those calls coming.

0: We'll be back with more of the 2026 Consecrated to the Sacred Heart Summer Share-a-thon on the Guadalupe Radio Network right after this.
1: All right, welcome in, dear listeners. Thank you for listening to the 2026 Summer Share-a-thon, Consecration to the Sacred Heart of Jesus. This is Zach Allen, your general manager for the Houston market of the Guadalupe Radio Network. And I'm joined today by Miss Caroline here in the Houston area. And she's going to talk a little bit with us about her and her family's devotion to the Sacred Heart of Jesus. Miss Caroline, how are you doing today?
2: Hi, Zach. I am doing really well. Thank you so much for having me today on your show and for just letting me be here to talk about our Lord and the Sacred Heart.
1: Yeah, thank you for being willing to speak. And here in the Houston area, you know, our station is KSHJ, so that's what people see as we kind of, you know, try to publicize our stations all around Houston. And not everybody knows, but the SHJ in KSHJ stands for the Sacred Heart of Jesus. So for me, this particular share-a-thon was exciting because its theme is our call letters. And so I thought it'd be great to hear from our Houston listeners that have a devotion to the Sacred Heart, or their families might have a devotion, and you could share a little bit about that, and maybe it might inspire more listeners, not just here in Houston, but all across the GRN, to maybe develop that in their own life. So, Ms. Caroline, could you tell me a little bit about the Sacred Heart of Jesus and what that means to you and your family?
2: Sure, yeah. First of all, I just want to say I didn't know that's what it stood for in the station, so I think that's also really cool. So thanks for sharing that. For my family and I, the Sacred Heart devotion, it's very important because growing up, my grandma on my mom's side of the family, she had a devotion to the Sacred Heart. So she taught her children, my mom, growing up to just go to our Lord in prayer. And specifically, like the Sacred Heart of Jesus, she would have a picture of the Sacred Heart in her living room. So my mom grew up just knowing that devotion, and then she taught us, her kids, to have a devotion to the Sacred Heart. And what that was for us growing up was just coming together in prayer, having a picture of the Sacred Heart of Jesus in our living room, and just knowing that He is present, right? And that His heart is always open to us. His love is always open. And to be able to come with confidence and know that Jesus is there, that He's present. And praying with, I don't know if many of y'all have seen, but the image of Jesus just holding out His heart, right? Like to His chest. It kind of just strikes like something that your heart, or for me, whenever I see it, because I'm like, it's like he has his heart in his hand, and he's like giving it to you, but he's looking at you. So every time I see that image, I am just like, well, here's Jesus, and he loves me, and he's giving me his heart. So I've always like grown up with that devotion, but I really didn't know what that meant until I got older and like looked into it more myself.
1: Yeah, thank you for sharing. I like that you brought up, because there are different images that maybe we think of when we think of the Sacred Heart of Jesus. So I know a lot of times we see Him kind of pointing to His heart and His chest, but then that image of Him holding it out, that really spoke to me, because I'm thinking, you know, as we're like living and we're building relationships with people, and I'm thinking of like conversations I've had with my wife, you know, our desire really is to grow in relationship with other people. And we do that, we say, by giving our hearts to them or allowing them to share their hearts with us. And so, wow, what a beautiful image to think of Jesus giving His heart to us. You know, and then He's asking us to give our hearts back to Him in return. Thank you for listening to that segment of this interview I did with Miss Caroline from here in Houston. And now we're going to send you back to your typical Share-a-thon programming, and you'll hear the rest of this interview later.
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3: 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Julian, it's great to be on the air with you.
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3: Absolutely. And so we have got a situation here. Here's our situation. We have to raise $3,300 in this hour. We have raised so far $1,238. So we still have $2,062 to go. And we are 22 minutes into the hour. That means we've only got 40 minutes left, so 38 minutes left. 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We have an anonymous donor in Poteet, Texas, the strawberry capital of the world, listening on KJMA 89.7, the best Catholic radio station in the world, a $400 one-time gift. Thank you so much, Anonymous and Poteet. Thank you, thank you, thank you. What parish do you call home? St. Matthew's. And Anonymous would like prayers for world peace and all our lapsed children to come back to the faith, and that the Spurs win. Oh, man. I tell you, we're still a little bummed around here after what happened last night. That was an epic collapse of a team. I'm still aching from that. But you know something? It's all in the Lord's hands. Whatever shall happen, shall happen. But Julian, we still have $2,062 to go. And I think we're going to make that. We have one person on the lines right now. What do you think, Julian? How can we slice and dice this $2,062 delta that we have?
4: 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We actually just had another pledge come in, but before I announce that pledge, that number to call is 1-800-476-3311. 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So right now, we are just kind of slow and steady. Ruins the race here. We're about halfway through here, right? So 24 minutes into the hour, we've got another pledge from Dave and Mary in Arlington, listeners of KCPP, 1140 a.m., with a one-time $500 donation. Woo! They attend the Blessed Sacrament in Arlington. So God bless you, Dave and Mary. You are longtime supporters of the GRN, specifically here in the Fort Worth listening area. Without you, we couldn't make any of this possible. So right now, Dr. Ray, 25 minutes in, and we have $1,562 to raise. That is definitely doable.
3: Oh, absolutely.
4: Absolutely.
3: Absolutely. Oh, yes. Like, listen, give us a call right now, 800-476-3311. Maybe you want to become an archangel-level donor, and that is a $1,500 one-time gift or $125 a month. And if you become an archangel-level donor, all donations of $1,500 one-time or $125 a month, you will be put into a drawing to win two tickets to the 2027 Good News Cruise taking place on February 6th to the 13th, 2027. Now, here's the thing about this cruise. You might think, I'll get my own tickets. No, you're not, because they're sold out. The Good News Cruise, the 2027 cruise, quickly sold out. This is going to be a wonderful cruise. But we at GRN have two tickets for a beautiful Ocean View stateroom. Two tickets for a beautiful Ocean View stateroom that you can win. You will also have dinner with one of the keynote speakers, and that list includes Harry Connick Jr., who is just an awesome singer, Cardinal Timothy Dolan, who I don't know if he's an awesome singer, but he's an awesome cardinal, Father Mike Schmitz, who you may have heard of, one of the big, powerful social media Catholic priests, and the real Dr. Ray, Not the fake Dr. Ray like me, the real Dr. Ray. Dr. Ray Guarendi will also be there. A lot of other folks, Teresa Tomio, Sarah Kroger, and Father Leo Patalinghan, the cooking father. Father Leo will also be there. A fellow Filipino there, Julian, Father Leo.
4: That's right. Shout out, yeah.
3: So, yeah, shout out to the Filipinos out there. But please, if you become an Archangel donor with a donation of $1,500 one time or $125 monthly or more, you will be put in to a drawing for this wonderful Good News cruise. And so right now we are at $3,300 of a goal, and we have $1,562 left. It would be really nice to have an Archangel level donor right now to help cover that, and then maybe another a short person to cover that, or maybe a short person to cover all of it. We also have a new donation level. Julian, we have the San Gabriel donor. Why don't you tell the folks about the San Gabriel level donations?
4: Absolutely. So the St. Gabriel level is a brand new donation. This is the first time we're ever doing it here at the Share-a-thon, and that is $71 a month or a one-time of $850. So again, that's $71 monthly or $850 one time. And if you make this donation level here, you get everything that we discussed about, but also you'll be entered into a drawing for two tickets to win for the 2026 Good News Conference.
3: Oh.
4: And the Good News Conference is taking place September 4th through the 6th. That's in Nashville, Tennessee. Also, just a star-studded lineup of Catholic leaders, including Bishop Robert Barron, Father Mike Schmitz, Father Joe Krupp, and then so many more. And also with this one here, if you do win, you'll also have dinner with one of the keynote speakers. And what an amazing blessing that would be to be in such great proximity, to be with one of these incredible Catholic leaders to help you draw you closer to our Lord. So if you want to be the St. Gabriel donator of this hour, that number is 1-800-476-3311. That's 1-800-476-3311. Or text the word pledge at 345-345. And Dr. Ray, looks like we got another pledge.
3: That's right. We have an anonymous gift from Clifton, Virginia, from the 1160 WMET territory.
4: Yes.
3: And the prayer intention says that all my children would love Jesus with all their hearts and find faithful spouses. Oh, amen to that. That's what I'm praying for, too. God bless Guadalupe Radio Ministry. Amen. Thank you so much, Anonymous in Clifton, Virginia. That puts us at $1,988 collected this hour. That is wonderful. we're over the midway hump, and we're coming up on the half hour, so it's perfect timing. That means we still have $1,312 to go. I know we can cover this. That's an Archangel donor. That's a couple of St. Gabriel level donors. Maybe you're a short person out there. Maybe you could call 800-476-3311 and tell the volunteer that, hey, I want to be the short person. What's the balance, $1,312? I'll clean that up. I will take that and I will go ahead and clean that up so that we can be fully funded for this hour. And it's really important that we hit all our hours, Julian, because like this is it. This is how we get our money. Right. I don't know about you, Julian. I'm not a billionaire or anything like that. I don't have like vast fortunes that I can lean on to help the GRN. If I did, I would, but I don't have them. I don't know. You look like you could be a rich guy, Julian. I don't know. It's possible. I don't know. I'm assuming you're not, but none of us are rich. 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And, you know, Jesus wants us to love not only him, but also each other. 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
3: Absolutely. 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Woo! 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Oh, my goodness. Martha, you know, bottom line is, I think that's the number one prayer intention we get, Julian, is for folks as kids to come back to the church, to get closer to Jesus. I mean, it is the, aside from health issues, I think that's the number one prayer intention. And Martha, guarantee we're going to lift up your young son in prayer. We're going to lift him up in prayer and pray that he gets closer to Jesus. 800-47-

0: Guadalupe Radio Network, and I hope you enjoy this interview segment with Miss Caroline from the Houston area. I also like how you shared about, you know, and it's okay, right? If a lot of our listeners, maybe they have a devotion or they have a familiarity with this particular devotion, but they don't understand it that much yet. I like how you say, like, you've grown in that kind of throughout your life and having that image on your living room wall. What does that mean anything to you in particular to have it, like, up in your home where you can see the image?
1: Yes. And just to piggyback on what you said quickly about sharing our hearts with others. Okay, I love that you said that because, like, the Lord just teaches us, like, He gives us His heart and we're able to love others through His heart. So I love that you pointed that out, Zach. So that, yes, having that image, to me, whenever I have that image, either that at, in our home with my family or at work, like I have an image of it at my desk at work. To me, it also just means that, like, my Lord is here and He's, like, protecting me. He's protecting my family. He's just, and I can come to Him, like, at any moment throughout the day. But it's basic, also just basically just saying, like, this is the Lord's house, and, like, and it belongs to Him. My family belongs to Him. All my works, all that I am, all that I do, like, Lord, like, I consecrate this day to You. I consecrate my family to You. And, like, my prayers, everything, Lord. So just having that image present where I can visibly see it, one, it shows whoever comes to our home to visit us, like, wow, okay, like, this house belongs to the Lord. And then two, a reminder for me that the Lord is present in this house and He's watching over my family and He's taking care of all of our needs.
0: Mm-hmm. I love that you mentioned when somebody comes into your house and they see that image, they'll know this home, this family belongs to the Lord. And I just think, you know, it's so beautiful because in our world, a lot of people might be opposed to the faith, thinking that it's like a burden, right? Like, follow all these rules and have to follow these commandments and you have to go to Mass on Sundays. But really, when you see the image of the Sacred Heart of Jesus and you say, that's who I belong to, that has to be stirring to someone to say, He's your God and He's giving you His heart. Like, that's a very vulnerable image for a God to be giving their heart to you as their follower. Yeah. And so it makes me think, like, gosh, what a beautiful image. We need to, as you mentioned, maybe put that out at work or other places to just introduce people to Jesus. What, does that make you think of anything? Or?
1: Yeah, okay, as you were speaking, Zach, it just makes me think of, like, there's so many things I want to say. Holy Spirit, help me. Just, it makes me think of, like, for me in particular, like, the devotion to the Sacred Heart is very, very special because it's a place of, like, where I can go and find healing. So, like, in a moment, one time, in a moment of prayer, and it was, like, after a moment in my life where I had just gone through a very hard trial, and I had gone to adoration to go spend time with our Lord, but there was a picture of a statue of the Sacred Heart of Jesus. And in this one, He was pointing to his heart, his chest, but His heart was, like, visible. And it just brought me a lot of healing because I was just crying out to the Lord. I was like, Lord, this is painful. I don't know if I can keep going. Like, this is hard. And just, like, in that moment, like, I just raised my eyes up and I saw that image and I just felt such a comfort knowing that. I just felt like the Lord was like, I'm here, like, you're my daughter and I'm going to give you the strength to keep going. Like, you can come to Me and know that I'm going to heal what's on your heart. I'm going to help your family. It's going to be okay.
0: Thank you for listening to that segment of this interview I did with Miss Caroline from here in Houston. And now we're going to send you back

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2: 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I'm Julian Placino, General Manager of KCPP, 1140 AM, Cleburne, Fort Worth, joined with Dr. Ray Lopez. 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So, dear GRN family, let's level set with where we are right now. The time is 12:40 and we have 20 minutes left to raise $951. And I do want to mention this. This is the first time I've ever actually gone on air with Dr. Ray Lopez, and he actually heads up GRN Digital. 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
3: 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We are trying to get out there and meet, the way Toya puts it, right? 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And where's everybody at, Julian? 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Just like Charles did in Sugar Land, Texas. Woo! Thank you, Charles, listening to 1430 KSHJ in Houston, Texas. That's Zach's territory out there. Charles gave us a $100 one-time gift. Charles, thank you so much. Praise God for your very generous gift. And Charles is not only a very generous donor, he's also a very smart donor, because he went online. He went online and did that donation, and for his prayer intention, he wants us to pray for his father. Absolutely, Charles. We will raise your dad up in prayer in our daily prayers and make sure that God's grace covers him. 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You know, Julian, we've both been with GRN long enough to have heard a lot of stories about how Catholic radio has helped people. Right. I mean, just has changed their lives. It has brought people back into the faith. It has brought new converts into the faith. 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We just put God's word out there, the truth out there, and let the Holy Spirit do its thing and help people learn about our faith. 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Because, Julian, Lord knows that we need the truth right now in today's world, because if there's one thing social media has done really well, it has taught us that the truth is not found in the secular world. 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Don't you think?
2: Amen to that. Yes, and that number to call is 1-800-476-3311. 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We seem to be getting a lot of online donations.
3: Amen.
2: So I want to say something about Dr. Ray, because he's not going to say it about himself. I want to brag a little bit about the level of talent that we have. So Dr. Ray is a serious technology with, like, I think over a decade at IBM, like a legit background in technology, artificial intelligence, and also AI. And the reason, data science and AI. And the reason why I say that is because it takes talent to be able to launch these new initiatives that we're doing, particularly in the world of digital. And like Dr. Ray said, it's all about making that impact. And we don't want to just stay terrestrial radio. We want to really meet people with where they are. And that takes talent. That takes digital. That takes folks like Dr. Ray. And also, it was Dr. Ray's birthday yesterday, so we got a lot of things to celebrate. We all sang a trio of happy birthday to him.
3: Yeah, that was beautiful, by the way. That was just really beautiful.
2: that was a lot of fun. So, GRN family, if you want to help celebrate Dr. Ray's birthday and you want to help GRN recruit the absolute best talent in the world, so we can spread the gospel to every corner of the earth, please pick up that phone and call that number. That's 1-800-476-3311. That's 1-800-476-3311. Or text the word pledge to 345-345. Ray, we got 14 minutes left, and we got to raise $951. We can do this, GRN fam.
3: We are coming down to the wire, folks. 14 minutes left. We're coming up to the end of the race here for this hour. We have got to make our hour, folks. And listen, we only have $951 to go. That's very doable. Do we have a short person out there? Somebody who's going to call 800-476-3311 and say, what's the balance? $951? I'll cover that for you. I will totally cover that for you so that you can make your hour this hour. Please give us a call, or maybe we have we can have a few guardian angel level donors, right? I mean, that would be amazing. $30 a month, $1 a day, or a $360 one-time gift. 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So help us out by calling 800-476-3311. You know, if you become a guardian angel level donor, that's $30 a month, or $360 one time or more, you get a couple of amazing gifts. First, you get a beautiful crystal Sacred Heart of Jesus rosary. The crucifix on the rosary symbolizes the sacrifice and redemption of Jesus Christ through the crucifixion. It is a beautiful rosary, and we will send that to you if you become a guardian angel level donor. You will also get a 33-day retreat called Consecration to the Sacred Heart of Jesus by Julie Carrick. Julie Carrick is an amazing person. She is does a lot of work in her ministry and is just one of the holiest, most amazing people I've ever met. But her retreat, the 33-day retreat, it's a guided 33-day spiritual retreat booklet that's centered on pondering the love and mercy of the Sacred Heart of Jesus. You get both these gifts, the booklet and the rosary, if you become a guardian angel level donor. 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That's basically, Julia, that's basically a dollar a day. I mean, we can handle that, right? We need three Guardian Angel level donors. We need maybe one Archangel level donor to give us a call, or a short person to give us a call at 800-476-3311. The hour is coming to a close in 12 minutes, and we need to raise that $951 before the top of the hour. 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
2: 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One of the reasons why I really love the Sacred Heart message is it's very tied to the theme of generosity. So the Sacred Heart is a symbol of Christ's total self-gift. How are we, how are you, called to imitate that generosity? 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
3: A perpetual donor, John in Plano, Texas. Once again, up there in Julian's territory, up there in Plano, Julian and Dave Palmer's territory in Plano, Texas. And John in Plano did a perpetual donation. Mm. So he gave us his information and said it and forget it. He's going to give us $30 a month. Thank you so much, John, for your very, very generous gift of saying yes. That gets us his prayers, by the way. Oh, he did. No prayer intention. We will pray for you, John. We will definitely pray for you and your family to thank you for your very generous gift. That leaves us at $591. Oh my goodness. Come on, guys. Don't leave us hanging with just $591 to go. We can close this. We got 7 minutes left. 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Only $591. 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And it's really important for Julian. It's really important that we hit our hours. I mean, this is because, you know, this is our funding right here. This is what keeps the station alive. Julian, you want to thank the next person that just popped up on the screen here?
2: Yes, absolutely. We just got one that came in. 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And he made a $300 one-time Woo! Donation. He attends at St. Bridget's, and Catholic Radio has changed him life because he really loves the programming. And also, his prayer intention is for the conversion of his close friends. So dear Anonymous, we will certainly keep your prayer intentions there. 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And just Amen. Like that, Dr. Ray, we got 6 minutes to go to raise $291. Oh. So dear Ray family, we did not come this far to fall short. 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
2: 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Dr. Ray, we got 4 minutes left.
3: Whoa, man. We got 4 minutes left. We got one person on the line right now. Sissel is taking a call right now at 800-476-3311. Let's see if we can get that $291. Are you a short person out there? It says, call us at 800-476-3311. 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This is so close. I would really hate to close out this hour being so close. But right now, we have raised this hour. We have raised $3,009 this hour. That is so amazing. Thank you to everybody who has helped us to get to $3,009, but we ain't done yet. We are in the final stretch of this hour. If you've been considering a gift, now is the time to act. Help us to close out this hour strong. 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I want to ring the bells. Okay. I confess I want to ring the cowbells. I really want to ring the cowbell this hour. Help poor Ray ring the cowbell by calling 800-476-3311. 800-476-3311. Julian, we got 3 minutes left. We have 3 minutes left, my friend. I know we can do this.
2: 3 minutes left, GRN family, to raise that $291. 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Dr. Ray, what do we got here?
3: Oh,
2: What a belated birthday present for you, Dr. Ray.
3: Absolutely, we did it.
2: I'm falling out of my chair over here.
3: Right? Oh, my goodness. Thank you so much, Loretta. In Wiley, Texas, listening on KATH 910 AM in Dallas. Oh my goodness, Loretta, she came in with a $25 a month gift and covered the credit card charges. And thank you. And it's a perpetual gift. Mm. So set it and forget it. We're going to get $25.54 a month from Loretta until she says otherwise. Thank you so much, Loretta, for that gift. That puts us $15 over. Keep calling, folks. Maybe we can do $200 over. Maybe we can do $1,000 over. That would be amazing. Keep calling us at 800-476-3311. 800-476-3311. Keep on calling. Keep on praying for us and help us out to keep spreading the good word of the truth of the Roman Catholic Church. Julian, it has been an honor and a pleasure being on the air with you. I think we did great. It was fun. And I hope you enjoyed it, too.
2: I did, too. And I look forward to being with you again at 3 p.m. So let's close with a bell-ringing prayer, shall we?
3: Amen.
2: In the name of the Father, the Son, the Holy Spirit, amen. And we'll have to hand that bell-ringing prayer off to the next team. Dr. Ray, it's been a pleasure to be with you, sir.
3: Keep those calls coming. Take care, Julian.
2: Let's do this 2026 Charathon, consecrated to the Sacred Heart of Jesus.
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1: 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And in less than a couple of hours, the U.S. Conference of Catholic Bishops is going to consecrate in a formal act the entire nation to the Sacred Heart. This is Joseph Schuller, Washington, D.C. studio, joined by Vice President of Mission Development, Sean Rice. Welcome, Sean.
2: So glad to be here with you, Joe. 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And of course, you heard those bells ringing in that previous hour. I'd like to go ahead and pray the bell ringing celebration prayer. In the name of the Father, and of the Son, and of the Holy Spirit, amen. Lord Jesus, we join you in celebrating this past hour and lifting to you in prayer each person who gave a gift to help us reach that goal. We pray also for each of their needs and ask that you bless them with immeasurable graces for their generous support that allows your gospel message to be spread across the Guadalupe Radio Network. Amen. In the name of the Father, and of the Son, and of the Holy Spirit. Amen. I'm going to give out that number, Joe. I'm going to give out the different ways that people can give and pledge their support. And if you would ask and invoke our Lord's blessings upon this hour, that'd be awesome. So that number to call, dear listener, if you're tuning in right now, is 800-476-3311. That's 800-476-3311. 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
1: 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And Sean, I'm going to ask a blessing on this hour through the Sacred Heart of Jesus through the prayer that the USCCB has put out for this wonderful, beautiful day today and this holy consecration. O most, name of the Father and of the Son and of the Holy Spirit, amen. O most Sacred Heart of Jesus, you know the longings of our hearts and you desire that we enjoy friendship with you. From your pierced side, you have poured out the wellspring of life for which we thirst. Your heart burns with a love for all people to return to our right relationship with you. We celebrate the abundant gifts you have given this nation, founded on the self-evident truths that our Creator has endowed all people with the right to life, liberty, and the pursuit of happiness. We make reparation for the offenses against you and against human dignity that have taken place in this nation. May our hearts be united to yours so that our families and communities enjoy peace and happiness. May broken relationships be reconciled, injustices repaired, and the wounds of our land be healed. May your holy Catholic Church serve as a sign pointing all people to your infinite love. O desire of nations and center of history, we ask you to bless these United States of America who live and reign with God the Father in the unity of the Holy Spirit, God forever and ever. Amen. Most Sacred Heart of Jesus, have mercy on us. Immaculate Heart of Mary, pray for us. Bless this mighty Guadalupe Radio Network. In the name of the Father and of the Son, the Holy Spirit. Amen.
2: Amen. That number to call, folks, is 800-476-3311. 800-476-3311. We've got a $3,000 goal in this hour, and it's going to be amazing. As Joseph mentioned, just a few hours from now, the United States Conference of Catholic Bishops will be consecrating officially for the first time in our nation's history to the Sacred Heart of Jesus. And just like is said in that prayer, they are proclaiming Christ's kingship over our society, over our nation. We are making reparation for the most offensive sins against our Lord. And we are hoping to, of course, build unity and renewal of our faith in the public and private life. This consecration is both a spiritual renewal and a national commemoration, offering a moment for Catholics to unite their hearts with Christ's love, seek reconciliation, and commit to building a more just and peaceful society. 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And we've got someone to thank, Joseph.
1: We sure do. Anonymous in Edmond, Oklahoma. Listening on, well, is that Oklahoma, Sean? I think I'm seeing Oklahoma there.
2: Yeah.
1: KJMA, San Antonio, 89.7, $50 one time, goes to St. John the Baptist and St. Anne. So is a roaming Catholic. Pray for Pope Leo that he continues to preach good news for the people of Ukraine, Russia, Israel, and Iran. Okay, thank you, Anonymous. You are in our prayers. We pray for our benefactors every day in the Divine Mercy Hour. So keep on calling, folks, 800-476-3311. That's 800-476-3311. And Anonymous, Sean, brought us below that $3,000 threshold. We're at $2,950. Might we suggest, Sean, that perhaps people call in 12 $250 donations to honor this amazing historic consecration on the 250th anniversary of the signing of the Declaration of Independence. And I have to say, Sean, like you, very excited for this. I think the bishops nailed it on this. I mean, to get the entire nation excited about the consecration to the Sacred Heart of Jesus, I don't know, that hasn't happened in my lifetime. I'm a little bit older than you. So praise God, right? Praise God. So keep on calling, 800-476-3311.
2: That's right. That's the number to call, 800-476-3311, 800-476-3311. We did see in those previous hours a lot of $250 one-time gifts, coming in support of, in commemoration of, in honor of the nation's 250th, birthday coming up here on July 4th. But again, to coincide with the bishops consecrating our nation to the Sacred Heart, it's just such a big deal. And the reason we mentioned 12, it typically takes about, 15 to 20 pledges, 12 to 20 pledges to clear an hour. But I got to tell you, 12 has such a magnificent meaning to it because there are 12 promises that were attached, to the to the Sacred Heart devotion. St. Margaret Mary Alacoque, a saint, right, within the Catholic Church, 17th century, Jesus appeared to her, gave her the devotion to the Sacred Heart, and made 12 promises. And one of those, of course, was, I will give them all the graces necessary for their state and life. I will establish peace in their homes. I will comfort them in all their afflictions. And I'm not going to go through all these, but I'm telling you, it's beautiful stuff. So can we get at least 12, pledges in honor of this consecration to the Sacred Heart of Jesus right here at 800-476-3311. That's 800-476-3311. 12 beautiful pledges at $250 a piece. Man, that would certainly take care of this goal. What do you say, Joseph?
1: Yes, but that's not the only way we could do it, Sean, right? We could get a Seraphim level donation right now and blow past that goal. That's a $5,000 donation. And you'll get put into a drawing for the Good News Cruise. 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
2: $2,950 to go, and plenty of room on the lines for you, dear listener. 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You're going to be able to pray with each and every one of us. 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And of course, you know, without saying, you know, more importantly, you support your Catholic radio station, you know, broadcasting, you know, not just through, you know, the terrestrial radio airwaves, but we're talking about the global reach. 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Someone else to thank, Joseph.
1: Yes, Leticia in Fairfax, Virginia, listening on AM 1160 WMET, $50 one time. So she's going to go into an iPad Air drawing, Sean. And she asked that we pray for her special intentions. You've got it, Leticia. And there we are. We're at $2,900, but we're going to need more callers. Not so much from Norway, but how about from North Texas, or maybe Midland, Odessa, or San Angelo, or Amarillo, Nazareth, or Washington, D.C., Falls Church, Virginia, or Gaithersburg, Maryland, Jersey Village in Houston. How about Garden City, Kansas? We got one of those the other day. And also South and Central Texas in Fredericksburg, Texas, or you could call from Fredericksburg, Virginia, or Florida, Pensacola, Tallahassee. Love to say Tallahassee, Sean, or Irondale, Birmingham. 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
2: 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Ave Maria. You've got Let All Mortal Flesh Keep Silence. Oh God, You Search Me. And throughout the breaks, you've been hearing this music. Such talented individuals, because they truly pray through their singing. I mean, it's been said, I think St. Augustine said it, you know, one, you know, he who sings prays twice. 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And this music actually allows you to lift up your prayer, to lift up your worship, you know, to the Lord in such a beautiful way. 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
3: I am back, and this is the Summer Share-a-thon here on the Guadalupe Radio Network. The theme is the consecration to the Sacred Heart of Jesus. Of course, the month of June is dedicated to the Sacred Heart of Jesus. And if you heard the last segment that I had with Father Mike Elsner from the Diocese of San Angelo, we talked about a particular moment when God changed the direction of Father's life by simply tuning into Catholic radio on his local station, hearing a reflection by Father John Ricardo a reflection from Mother Teresa called I Thirst, and so much of it had to do opening our heart to Jesus. And I welcome Father back to a second segment. If you'd like to donate, by the way, this week, call 800-476-3311. 1-800-476-3311. 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And Father, thank you again for your time here during these two interviews. And I'd like to take what we spoke about in the last segment, that beautiful reflection on I thirst and opening our hearts to Jesus when he knocks, and then tie this into the consecration to the Sacred Heart of Jesus. And can you tell us, what does the devotion of the Sacred Heart of Jesus mean to you personally?
4: The act of receiving the love of God and offering our love for him in return. I think it's a very beautiful thing, and it's a very soothing thing for those of us who may be carrying a specific burden or having questions about either the passing of a loved one, or like you'd mentioned in the last segment, maybe a young member of their family drifting away from the faith. Sometimes it causes us to question and ask, why, Lord, are these things happening? When we can understand that Christ's passion, death, and resurrection is a complete gift of love. Like the scriptures say, no greater love hath a man than one who's willing to give up his life for his friends. To realize that Jesus's rescue mission is an act of love, an act of the heart. And that image of the Sacred Heart is a very beautiful thing, certainly to meditate with, certainly to take to prayer. And it's such a meaningful thing for us. Like I had mentioned in the previous segment, those words of that reflection by Mother Teresa, read by Father John, certainly spoke to my heart in a very profound way. And I think that while meditating upon the Sacred Heart of Jesus, it's something that we need to remember, that while practicing the faith does require study and some discipline, the main thing about the Christian life is love. Mm. It's how do I love the way Christ loves, and how do I allow him to love me in an unconditional way? Because, like I said, God is not limited in any way. He can do all things, but he's a respecter of persons. So he doesn't force himself on us. He makes us an offer. And that offer that he made me changed my entire life and prompted me to go to the seminary. And now I'm blessed to be a priest of the Diocese of St. Andrew.
3: And we spoke last segment about receptivity in listening to Catholic radio and being open to what God really wants to tell us. But even with the Sacred Heart of Jesus, like you said, he's a respecter of persons. He's not going to force himself upon us. And so we can't just say, all right, you're there, God. We have to open ourselves, open our heart up to Jesus. How does one do that? How does one become receptive to the blessings and the graces that God really wants to pour out on us?
4: Well, certainly I think that by surrendering our will to the will of God is a tremendous step. We have to distance ourselves from the things that might impede our receptiveness to his offer. And we must distance ourselves from selfishness and sin, certainly. And, you know, by going to the Sacrament of Reconciliation and by frequent reception of the Holy Eucharist at Mass, these are also very important things. But sometimes we have to get out of our own way. You know, sometimes we might have the best of intentions and say, okay, I'm going to do it. I'm going to give myself to God. I'm going to completely surrender. But then there's this back and forth of, you know, I do for a little while, and then when it gets hard, I sometimes find myself falling back in. I think that just requires trusting in him. I think it's helpful to think about the image from, you know, St. Faustina's, you know, the Divine Mercy, and think of Jesus, I trust in you. If we can begin with spending time with him and trusting in him and certainly growing in a deeper love of the direction that we receive, the guidance that we receive, not so much through our own understanding, but through what we receive is a tremendous thing. So, you know, as the scriptures say, you know, faith comes from what is heard. And in a very visceral way, I think Guadalupe Radio plays a very important role in that, because it's through listening that we can receive these things. And even the things that we might already know intellectually, by listening and being open, by having an open heart and open mind to receive what it is we're hearing on this programming, it can certainly change your life, because it certainly did for me.
3: Yes, without a doubt. Father Mike Elsner joining me here on this Summer Share-a-thon. The theme is Consecration to the Sacred Heart of Jesus. The phone number to call up and make a donation this week to support the Guadalupe Radio Network is 1-800-476-3311. And Father, many people will have an image of the Sacred Heart of Jesus in their homes. Many people have had priests over to consecrate their homes. Have you consecrated homes, or can you talk to our listeners about the value and what it means to consecrate one's home and oneself to the Sacred Heart of Jesus?
4: Well, I have not consecrated anyone's home in my lifetime. Of course, I'm just now celebrating my third year of priesthood, so that's probably something that I look forward to doing in the future. But certainly, it's very important, I think, to not only offer our own individual heart, but offer our home as the domestic church for our spouse, for our children, and all of that, and offer up the air quotes, heart of the family to Jesus. And to say, we accept your love. We want to participate in the divine life, and certainly in the plan that God has for us. And so we ask for you to enter into our hearts and to fill our hearts and minds with your message, so that we can be reflections of the light of Christ in this dark world.
3: And, you know, we spoke last section, the interview, about the impact, the life-changing impact that Catholic Radio had on you, where you had a complete shift in your entire life and entering into seminary and becoming a priest later in your life after having worked in the professional life. And, you know, there are people listening right now that either have had their life fundamentally changed by Catholic Radio, or they will. And also, when they call in, when they support us in a week like this, they are allowing these stations to touch people in the future, next week or a month from now, and have that life-changing experience. So, Father, could you just speak to our listeners about the importance of making that phone call, supporting, getting this hour's goals hit, so that we can just continue to broadcast the truths of the Catholic faith through radio?
4: Absolutely. So, in a way, when we donate to Catholic Radio, and you help to allow Catholic Radio to be a force of good into many, many lives, you're essentially paying it forward. So while I feel like that day on the radio was particularly important to me in another way, because I was open and received that message, and thanks be to God, I heard that message on the radio that day, I am now able to pour that into the hearts of my parishioners. So I don't know, I've never spoken with Father Ricardo about it. I've heard people mention to him that, you know, because of that, him reading that on the radio, that I became a priest. I look forward to maybe meeting him one day. But I don't know that while he was doing that, that he could have had any inclination that it would affect somebody like me in the way that it did. But that's how important the gift of your donations are to Catholic Radio, because it changed my life in a profound way, and I hope that I'll be able to devote the rest of my life to, you know, tending to God's sheep in a way that I'm able to give to them what I have received through God's love and his heart. So that's why it's a very important thing to think about, you know, the Sacred Heart of Jesus, and to think about giving from the heart, not only for your own benefit and edification, but also for those maybe you don't even know, maybe in another town or in another state, that will just, the soil of their heart has been tilled by the Holy Spirit, waiting for just one particular day when they are actually listening with an open heart, and their life could be affected greatly in the same way that mine has.
3: 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Very well said. 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It was great to talk to you these two segments.
4: Thank you, Dave. God bless.
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1: 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Wow, Dave Palmer really crushed that interview. You know, what a beautiful thing. This is Joseph Schuler in Washington, D.C., joined by Sean Rice in San Antonio. And Sean, I couldn't help but think of the echoes of that interview into the prayer we read as we came into this hour, right? We talked about the Sacred Heart. I'm going to read the prayer. From your pierced side, you have poured out the wellspring of life for which we thirst. Your heart burns with a love for all people to return to a right relationship with you. Doesn't that describe the Holy Priesthood? So praise God. I think Father Mike has a book in him. It's titled That Day on the Radio.
2: 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Amen. 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
2: 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If somebody, you know, as we celebrate our 250th anniversary, the 250th anniversary of the signing of the Declaration of Independence, July 4th, 1776, that would put us over this goal by $30. Again, this has been a great response. Please, folks, continue to dial the number. 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However you decide you want to make your pledge, we will welcome that. And again, it goes to something so beautiful, something so powerful. Together, we are bringing folks to the fullness of faith. My goodness, if you heard that interview, a program heard on Guadalupe Radio Network is responsible specifically for a priest, you know, in the order of Melchizedek right here in the Diocese of San Angelo. It's so beautiful. I tell you what, Joseph, that interview, Father Mike's testimonial, I can never hear it too many times. It's such a powerful testimonial, right? You know, the seeds were planted by tuning in, and he responds with this yes, and now a priest forever in the order of Melchizedek. Give us a ring, folks, at 800-476-3311. That's 800-476-3311.
1: 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Just like Joseph in Germantown, Maryland did, listening on 1160 AM. $500 one time, chipping us down to $1,246, folks. Asking for prayers for his wife, Maria, Teresa, his mother-in-law, her husband, Jorge, Tito, Laura, and Melanie, I believe his sisters, and for the pose of the soul of Alicia and the souls of his parents, Joseph Sr. and Patricia. And Joseph is a Legion of Mary person, and I'm going to pray a quick prayer for Joseph Sr. and Patricia Ann. Eternal rest grant to them, O Lord. May your perpetual light shine upon them. May their souls and all the souls of the faithful departed through the mercy of God rest in peace. In the name of the Father, the Son, the Holy Spirit, amen. So give us a call. We've got $1,246 to go. And this is the Consecrated to the Sacred Heart Summer Share-a-thon. Joseph Schuler here, Washington, D.C., with Sean Rice in San Antonio. And Sean, we haven't talked at all about the St. Gabriel level donation. And I think if we had two St. Gabriel level donations right now, which is $71 monthly or $850 a one time, we would wipe out the rest of the balance on this goal. And once you make that donation, you go into a drawing for two tickets to the 2026 Good News Conference. And that's September 4th, which is the Feast of Mother Teresa. We're just talking about I Thirst. That's in Nashville, Tennessee. And you can grow closer to Christ through

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1: 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Would love to see caller number three complete this first set of Trinity callers on the line. How about that? With $1,246 is all that's needed for us to be able to ring these bells and keep, Catholic Radio alive and strong. Give us a ring at 800-476-3311. Joseph, after these two pledges clear, that'll put us at eight total pledges. As I said earlier, 15 to 20 is what I like to look for. And every donation made, whether it be in this hour, I'd love to see it, in this hour, but every donation made throughout the Share-a-thon is so beautiful. It's so powerful because it allows our gospel message, the gospel of Christ, flow through these airwaves on the Guadalupe Radio Network. Give us a ring. I mean, I'm telling you, is there another, there's another Father Mike to be out there somewhere tuning in right now, waiting for that right time when the Lord touches them in that right moment on the airwaves. There's someone out there right now who hasn't been in confession for, decades, just waiting. The Lord's waiting for them to, to reveal himself to them, across these airwaves. At 800-476-3311 is how you can support that mighty mission. 800-476-3311.
0: That's right. 800-476-3311. 800-476-3311. And here we are, Sean, on the vigil of the solemnity of the Sacred Heart of Jesus. Here we are just a little over 2 hours away, I think 4 o'clock Eastern, 3 o'clock Central, this beautiful consecration to our nation to the Sacred Heart of Jesus. But we have to do our work too, right? We have to invite, we have to ask the Lord to invite us into His Sacred Heart. And, we can do that by making reparation, and we can do that by making donations, almsgiving, and prayer, and atoning for our sins of the past. Your faith invites you to believe there's always enough. So giving, it breaks that fear, that lack of trust. It strengthens your mindset, and you get rooted in gratitude. So yes. 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Thank you, Martin. You just chipped it down. You just made it $1,205. 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Or maybe you can just do $25. Or how about $50 or $10 a month, $30 a month, or $360 one time. 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And, child, we didn't talk about the interview with Monsignor Charles Pope. They'll also get that.
1: That's right.
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1: That's right. 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Just like Ron taking a pledge right now, we've got volunteers standing by to take your call, to take your prayer intention, and to hear from you how Guadalupe Radio Network has accompanied you on your own faith journey. 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Myself, I had no idea. 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I mean, it's amazing what you learn, what builds you up, what teaches you and deepens your faith, in listening on a regular basis. 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
1: 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We have $1,205 to go in this $3,000 hour. We've got Ron taking a call. Can you call in a pledge right now? We've got just 20 minutes to hit this goal. How about it? 800-476-3311. And Sean, you mentioned the Divine Mercy Chaplet. Of course, I hear the Divine Mercy Chaplet, and now I hear, oh, it's Father Sam Medley praying the Divine Mercy Chaplet, right? I did, you know, once you hear it all those times, and I know also the song Divine Mercy Chaplet, sometimes maybe the radio isn't on, and suddenly you feel yourself singing the Divine, and I've heard you on our prayer calls. We meet every day at 3 o'clock Central, 4 o'clock Eastern, to pray as a network the Divine Mercy Chaplet for all of our GRN family, our listeners, our benefactors of living and past. And sometimes I hear Sean start singing the Divine Mercy Chaplet. And I found myself lately in the car singing the Divine, and it takes a little bit longer, but hey, if your heart's on fire with the Lord, why not, right? You're in the car alone, sing. 800-476-3311.
0: 800-476-3311. Joseph, you know, we've been on the air together for some time, and you know I like to slice and dice things up. I was just looking at the number, the balance to go here, right? So let me give you the number, folks, before I go into this. 800-476-3311 is the number to call. That's 800-476-3311. Two on the line. So with the balance to go of $1,205, it would take five $250 pledges, all right, to be able to hit the goal. That five would put us over the 12 pledges, the 12 promises, remember, that were made to Saint Margaret Mary Alacoque. There's so many tie-ins in this,
1: boom,
0: folks. So can you respond to that tug on your heart? Can you respond with a resounding yes that I want to make this gift, all right, for greater devotion to the Sacred Heart? I want to make this gift in reparation for the most offensive sins committed against our Lord's most Sacred Heart. 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
1: 800-476-3311. Sean, look at promise 10. I will give to priests. So thinking of Father Mike in the interview earlier, I will give to priests the power to touch the most hardened hearts. I mean, that's just one. I will bless every place in which an image of my heart is exposed and honored. Fervent souls shall quickly rise to perfection. Sinners shall find in my heart the source and infinite ocean of mercy. Those who promote this devotion shall have their names written in my heart, never to be erased. I promise you in the excessive mercy of my heart that my all-powerful love will grant to all those who receive Holy Communion on the first Fridays for 9 consecutive months the grace of final perseverance. They shall not die in my displeasure, nor without receiving the sacraments. My divine heart shall be their safe refuge at that last hour. Praise be to God. Praise to our Lord Jesus Christ. Give us a call, 800-476-3311. Catherine in Houston, Sean, just made a $50 one-time donation. She did it online. And she's listening on 1430 AM KSHJ. And I'll let Sean explain what those call center, those call signs are. And she's asking to pray for the salvation of her family. Well, there you go, Catherine. We just gave you the key. We just talked about the promises of the Sacred Heart. All you have to do is have a devotion, and you've got the salvation of your family, right? So give us a call. 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How about that? 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We've got 8, so we're halfway there. Mm-hmm. So give us a call, 800-476-3311.
0: 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And again, Ron's still taking a pledge. Not certain if you know what the size of this pledge might be, but we've got a balance to go, dear listeners, of $1,154, okay? 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Now, the St. Gabriel-level donor, it's a first time ever for us. 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We're going to have a drawing for two tickets to the 2026 Good News Conference, September 4th through the 6th in Nashville, Tennessee, with speakers, a speaker lineup. I mean, this is an awesome speaker lineup. We're talking about Bishop Robert Barron, Sister Miriam James Heidlin, Father Mike Schmitz, I mean, and many more. And not only are you going to have a chance to hear these wonderful speakers, but you're going to have a chance to have dinner with one of them, all right, as part of this awesome event. The Good News Conference is a very special few days planned for those who desire to grow closer to Christ through the good news. Give us a ring, folks, at 800-476-3311. That's 800-476-3311. Less than 14 minutes to go. We've got 9 beautiful pledges have been called in. Well, 8. I'm looking at 8 beautiful pledges have been called in. Like you said, I'd like to double that up, Joseph, at 800-476-3311. That's 800-476-3311.
1: 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And, of course, you know him from the afternoon show, The Quest. And praise God, it's a beautiful interview. 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Oh, like Charles in Dallas did, listening on AM 910 KATH. Wow, $50 a month plus. Oh, there's some kind of clue here, I think, Sean. 5-11 one time. I guess that's the credit card charges, but all right. He goes to St. Michael the Archangel. There we go. We got some angels coming in Garland. And he says Catholic radio has changed his life because it helps him grow in faith. It keeps him focused on heaven and not earthly things. Well, praise God, Charles. And look at that, Sean. We're at $536 to go. $536. How does that slice and dice?
0: I like that. You're slicing and dicing it up, Joseph. I like it. Look, we've got 9 beautiful pledges that have been called in, and we've got 12 minutes on the clock. Can we get at least 3? I'm telling you, we can do more than 3 more pledges, all right? So I'm going to go beyond.
1: Let's match the 9.
0: Yes, I want to go
1: 9
0: big.
1: Markets.
0: I want to do something big for the glory of God and the salvation of souls. Oh, I just love saying that because this is exactly why we are all here, folks. Not just the GRN family. here on the air, but I'm talking about all of you tuning in right now. We're all here for one thing, and that's to ensure that we do our part in not just getting ourselves to heaven, but those around us, our children, our loved ones. We want to be Christ in this world. And again, you can do that by ensuring that you help keep that content on the air that is touching hearts, that is bringing that message of reconciliation and peace to broken homes. I mean, there's so much good that we're doing on these airwaves. Give us a ring right now and pledge your support for that mission, for that mighty work that we're trying to do right here on the Guadalupe Radio Network at 800-476-3311. That's 800-476-3311. Not sure if I cleared one just now or so, but is there anything that you see on your screen, Joseph, that came in?
1: I don't see anything. I see one call being taken. So give us a call right now, 800-476-3311. Let's do, I heard an interview this morning. I can't remember if it was Dave, the first part with Father Mike, or maybe Zach. I think the priest said, let's sanctify the airways. I think I heard that. Let's sanctify the airways with this content, right? And there's so many testimonies, so many beautiful testimonies. Oh my goodness. Why don't you take this one, Sean?
0: We have someone to thank coming out of San Antonio, Texas. Vincent, an 89.7 FM listener with a $1,000 one-time gift, and he did it online. He says, pray for me and pray for my family. And you know what we've got to do, Joseph?
1: Amen.
0: Amen. I want to thank him once again. I want to pray this bell ringing celebration prayer, but with time on the clock, we are not done. I want to continue to invite folks to call in right now. We've got, again, 9 minutes remaining. Can we get at least 9 more calls? Can we get some more St. Gabriel-level donors? Can we get donations of every size? But please call the number, and we're going to pray. That number is 800-476-3311, 800-476-3311.
1: In the name of the Father, and of the Son, and of the Holy Spirit, amen. Lord Jesus, we join you in celebrating this past hour and lifting to you in prayer each person who gave a gift to help us reach that goal. 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Amen. In the name of the Father, the Son, and the Holy Spirit. Amen.
0: 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Let's do something big and glorious. Let's do something for that person out there who needs to meet the Lord wherever they are at. They might be tuning in right now thinking to themselves, oh my gosh, poor pitiful me, but we need to be able to reach them. They're going to find the dial. You know, the Lord's going to introduce himself to them, whoever needs it most right now. I mean, it happens on a daily basis. There might be another priest in the waits out there, you know, just waiting for that perfect moment, and they hear something on the air, and you can make that happen by keeping these radio airwaves, you know, proclaim the good, true, and beautiful at 800-476-3311. 800-476-3311. Joseph, I said at the top of the hour, we need about, you know, 15 calls or so. And again, I'd still like to see that 12 for the 12 promises. Man, how can we do this?
1: Well, let's talk about the 12 promises. Give us a call, 800-476-3311. Sean, you talked about the priestly vocation, but, you know, the Sacred Heart of Jesus will give you graces for your state and life. You know, a father needs specialized graces, mothers as well, people in Catholic media. And this is from Monsignor Pope's interview with Julian Placino. What we need for our state and life, if we're faithful to the Sacred Heart, we will get those graces in our vocations, whether you're a priest, whether you're married, a parent, right, in your 60s, but that's what you'll get through this Catholic radio station, Guadalupe Radio Network, wherever you are in the nine beautiful markets that Guadalupe Radio Network serves. You'll learn more about the Sacred Heart. 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That's 800-476-3311. But I have to say, I have to look back on the donations. I think we've got mostly online donations in this hour, Sean. I don't know.
0: Yeah, it's been pretty special. And again, I'm just encouraging people to continue to call in, because we did miss a couple of hours earlier in the day. For instance, in the 11 o'clock and 9 o'clock hour, we would need about $1,500 to take care of both those hours. Can we just focus in this remaining 5 minutes of this hour to try to raise another $1,500 to ensure that we stay on track and have the opportunity to get, you know, closer to even on the day? We are working our way, trying to get, of course, you know, to our full funding status by the end of the week, and every hour counts, okay? So, Lainey, thank you for giving up of your time to take calls. We've got an awesome group of volunteers there in the Dallas area standing by to take your call. Let's try to close out these remaining 5 minutes and raise an additional $1,500 right now, dear listener, at 800-476-3311. That's 800-476-3311. If we had three calls come in at the $500 level, all right, $500 one time, or break that up over the course of 12 months, that would certainly take care of that. If we had, you know, two St. Gabriel level donors, that would take care of that. That's a $850 one time gift, or $71 a month. How else can we take care of $1,500, Joseph?
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0: 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Lainey's taking a call, looking to again, for a handful of calls to come in right now to take care of about $1,500, some shortfall from our 11 o'clock and 9 o'clock hour. And I would love to see, actually, Joseph, 11 beautiful pledges have cleared. So that one just cleared. How about this? Jorge and Coco out of San Antonio, Texas. These are friends of mine, Jorge and Coco, 89.7 FM listeners, $100 one-time gift. Thank you so much. How has Catholic Radio changed your life? They learned so much. Please pray. Oh, this is their prayer intention. This is in Thanksgiving for mother-in-law's 93rd birthday for Socorro Flores. God bless y'all, and we will certainly be praying for her and for your intentions. Give us a ring, folks. This is beautiful. This is what the GRN family is all about, with less than 2 minutes on the clock. 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
0: 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Again, we've got about $1,400 to clean up the 11 o'clock and 9 o'clock hour. 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I want to be able to end this hour with 12 or more so we can see the one pledge for every promise that, you know, the Sacred Heart of Jesus. 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Joseph, thank you so much.
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1: 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What an hour that was. My goodness, Sean and Joseph, you lit it up. Major hour, rang the bells, prayed the bell ringing prayer. What a fantastic, fantastic hour that was. I'm Gordy Zambrano, General Manager for the Guadalupe Radio Network's South and Central Texas listening area. This is the 2 o'clock hour. And as you know, all this week for Share-a-thon, the 2 o'clock hour has been, I've brought in a guest. We're having a guest host for the hour. And Monday we had Deacon John Murphy. Tuesday we had Alex Kay. Wednesday we had Deacon Mike Gendrich. And today, lo and behold, on this special day where we are consecrating the United States to the Sacred Heart of Jesus, I thought, how appropriate would it be to have a priest come in? And Father Will Combs did not disappoint. He is here. Father Will, how are you doing?
2: Oh, praise God. I'm blessed. I'm really grateful to be here with all of you on this special moment.
1: What a special day today. And we're going to talk about this in the hour, but we are less than an hour from the consecration of the Sacred Heart, the United States consecrating itself to the Sacred Heart. That's going to take place in Florida, where our bishops are at.
2: That's right.
1: I saw on Facebook, Archbishop Gustavo, Bishop Gary Yannick, and they're there. Arturo Cepeda, Bishop Arturo, they're in Florida. And this is going to take place in less than an hour. So you being here to help the Guadalupe Radio Network and to celebrate our theme, Consecrated to the Sacred Heart. We're going to talk about that. We're going to talk about adoration, your new adoration chapel. So much to talk about this hour. But, Father, the goal is to meet this goal, and exceed the goal. We've got to raise $4,000 all while doing this beautiful, beautiful talking about the consecration. $4,000 is our goal, Father, and we want to pass that, and we want to surpass it. We want a trinity of callers, and I was thinking about this, Father. How appropriate would it be if we had pledges of 1917, not 1,917, to in honor of Our Lady of Fatima, or 1856, the Sacred Heart donation? That would be incredible. So I'm going to throw that out there to our listeners, 800-476-3311, 800-476-3311. Let's get started, Father, with prayer. That's how we start every hour here at the Share-a-thon.
2: Yes, great. And so we have this prayer that Gordy has shared with me. So please pray along, and I thank you for listening, and thank you for all your support for our radio to really let the word of God be heard. And so let us pray. In the name of the Father, the Son, and the Holy Spirit.
1: Amen.
2: Lord, we thank you that you have sustained the Guadalupe Radio Network through the generosity of our listeners. We lift each one of them in prayer to you this day. Dear Jesus, along with the intercession of our Blessed Mother Mary, we pray that you will touch, enlighten, and open the eyes of all our hearts so we will hear your word and hear your teaching. We prayerfully ask for your continued blessing upon the Guadalupe Radio Network, that we remain steadfast in our media ministry to spread your truth. Jesus, bless our listeners and hear their prayers. You know their hearts. You know their needs. Enrich their lives with your Holy Spirit. Protect them from harm and bring back our lost family members into your fold. Thank you, Jesus, for the daily showering of the abundant blessings that you send our way. We are your servants. Guide our hearts, our hands, and our voices that we may give glory to you. We ask all this in your precious name, Jesus Christ, our Lord. Amen.
1: Amen. In the name of the Father, and of the Son, and of the Holy Spirit. Amen.
2: Amen.
1: Father Will Combs from St. Mary Magdalene Catholic Church here in San Antonio, thank you for being my guest host today. I'm going to set this hour up, Father, because this is a matching gift hour. That means every dollar becomes two. Every 10 becomes 20. Every 100 becomes 200. So a matching gift hour. 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Thank you, Dr. Cardis, here in South and Central Texas. Right. And of course, our South and Central Texas Fishers of Men dinner that I had back in April.
2: Oh, great.
1: Big success. And want to thank everybody there. But Father, it is an honor to have you here. It is a matching gift hour. $4,000 is our goal. We've got one on the line, Father, and our call center, Father, is in Dallas. So we've got some wonderful, wonderful volunteers there that are taking calls, and you know, they're well fed, Father. You know, we've got Dave Palmer taking care of them, Julian, Cecil, the whole gang over there is taking care of those volunteers. And so we want to encourage everybody to call in during this hour so that we not only meet, but we surpass this $4,000 matching gift hour. 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It's valued at $599. It's beautiful. It's a beautiful, beautiful iPad. 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And you want to visit, if you can, visit jmjtours.com because the journey of faith is worth taking. 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We just got a $500 donation from a pledge from a deacon.
2: Oh, praise God. That's
1: it just came in. Oh. 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Deacon William, thank you so much. You would like us to pray for your granddaughter, Haley, who is looking for a teaching position.
2: Bless Haley. Yes.
1: Bless Haley, Deacon William. Your prayers are here, and Father's here and is going to lift up those prayers as well. Okay, so we're on the board. $3,500 is our balance. $4,000 is what we started with. 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We need more calls. 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Now, Father Will Combs, I want you to introduce yourself to America, to our 48 stations out there that are listening in, and also to our online listeners. So there may be some listeners out there in New Zealand, out there in Japan. You never know.
2: Well, hi, everyone. It's truly good to be here again. This is an exciting moment because our nation is celebrating their 250th anniversary, and the bishops realizing that reading the signs of the times, our need for a Savior, our nation needs the Savior. And really to get to the heart of the matter is the heart of Jesus. And so tomorrow is the solemnity of the Sacred Heart of Jesus, thanks to this vision, private revelation that was given to St. Margaret Mary Alacoque in 1673 as a visitation nun, and over 18 months receiving these revelations and this call from our Lord to have a devotion, which really is a revelation of his love. God is passionately in love with us. The fire of his love he can't contain. And so he constantly is looking to pour out his love into hearts. And yeah, he stands at the door and knocks. And if we listen to his voice and open the door, he'll come in. He'll feast with us. And we will feast with this great love. He wants us to know how much we're loved. And he wants to be known and loved by all. And so we need you. The church needs you. And we need the radio station to really spread the word of God, that God is love and he's worthy of trust. And love hurts. And here's Jesus opening wide his heart, gushing forth his living water, his precious blood, saying, trust me, trust in my love. I gladly choose the nails, the whipping, the scourging, the crowning of thorns. I gladly choose the cross to turn all my suffering into love. I love you. Will you let me love you? And to give God the fiat, let it be so, like our Blessed Mother Mary at the foot of the cross, and let God love us. And the more we're obviously consumed by his love, the more we can become like him. We can become the image and likeness of Jesus and truly overcome any evil with good and truly lay down our lives with Jesus and truly reveal to all who God is. God is love. And here's the question. Is love loved? That's the great scandal, that love, God, who is love, is not loved. And so, yes, really, God bless Gordy and his team here. We're a bunch of beggars and we're begging you, please, to partner with us to let the love of God be known. that to let Jesus be known and loved in all hearts. And Jesus is revealing his heart. And thanks to our U.S. bishops right now in Orlando, Florida, at the National Basilica of Mary, Queen of the Universe, consecrating our nation to the Sacred Heart of Jesus. And there's so much to share. I don't want to hog the
1: you're fine, Father. Keep going. Now, we're listening and callers are coming in.
2: Okay.
1: I'm just reminding them of the number, 800-476-3311. This is Father Will Combs from St. Mary Magdalene. Now, the consecration, okay, of the Sacred Heart to the United States. What does that mean exactly?
2: It is a history. And I could share the history again.
1: Yes.
2: It took a just tremendous act of love and faith on this part of this visitation nun in France by the name of St. Margaret Mary Alacoque. And she was even harassed by her own community of these private revelations that she was receiving. And yet she was persistent, even going to the king, King Louis XIV, and saying in 1689 that King the Lord Jesus wants you to consecrate our nation of France to the Sacred Heart of Jesus. That was in 1689, and he refused. And the other request is that the Sacred Heart of Jesus, the image that was revealed to her of the wounded heart crowned with a crown of thorns around the Sacred Heart of Jesus, on top of it the cross, that symbol needs to be on the coat of arms. And he refused. And his successor, King Louis the 15th, also refused. What followed was King Leo the 16th, and then came 1789. Exactly 100 years later was the French Revolution, and then the Reign of Terror, where the nation was dethroned, and King Louis the 16th found himself in prison. So in 1792, desperately he's consecrating the nation to the Sacred Heart, and as if it was almost too little and too late. Now it's our turn. You know, and so certainly let's start with the bishops. Let's start with all Catholics in agreement with our bishops, our leaders, our shepherds, to consecrate our nation and not stop there, but even to the point of our politicians, our business leaders, the leaders of our nation realizing, isn't it obvious we need a savior? Isn't it obvious we need mercy? Isn't it obvious that we've made bad choices and are in need of conversion? Let's turn to Jesus. Let's get to know him. Let's open wide our hearts to his heart that's open wide, and let us be transformed by his love. There is great hope, and that is consecrating our nation to the Sacred Heart of Jesus.
1: Beautifully said, Father. That's Father Will Combs. He's in studio. You're listening to the Guadalupe Radio Network Summer 2026 Share-a-thon. We're talking about the our theme, consecrated to the Sacred Heart. And Father, we've got to recognize some folks here because while you were speaking, we had two pledges come through. Yolanda out of San Antonio listening in on 89.7 KJMA. $100 one time, covered the credit card fees as well.
2: Thank you.
1: This was an online donation. 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
1: Mary and Joseph. For all of us to stop offending our Lord and find hope, joy, and peace through his beautiful consecration today.
2: Yes.
1: That was the prayer intention. 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
2: Praise God.
1: And covered the credit card fees. Lawrence goes to the Good Shepherd in shirts.
2: Oh, beautiful. Bless you.
1: Okay. And let's see. He says, love the Guadalupe Radio Network and would like us to pray for his family, children, grandchildren, great and great grandchildren, and pray for my brothers and sisters and our president.
2: Yes.
1: Matter of fact, I read that our president's going to be making an announcement during this consecration.
2: Oh,
1: I just read that. That's beautiful. Lawrence, thank you so much. So let me remind everybody, Father, that we started with $4,000 as a goal. We've brought in $1,032 in beautiful pledges. So our balance now, Father, is $2,968. And we want everybody to know the number. That's why we say it so many times. 800-476-3311. 800-476-3311. 3311, or you could text the word pledge to 345 1-800-345-3345. It's that easy. If you're at your office and the boss is lingering around and you want to go online, grnonline.com. It's that easy. Now, Father, for all donations today, they're going to receive this interview that Julian Placino did. He's our general manager in Fort Worth. He did with Monsignor Charles Pope. Okay. It's both audio and video, but the interview reflects on the beauty, depth, and enduring call of devotion to the Sacred Heart of Jesus.
2: Praise God.
1: And it invites listeners to encounter the tender, burning love of Christ more personally. I've listen to this interview like 3 times. It's so beautiful. You're going to want to have that. I'm also going to let everybody know, Father, that donations of $30 monthly or more, or 361 time or more, every donor at that 30 or more a month will receive 2 beautiful items: a crystal Sacred Heart of Jesus rosary, number one, and a 33-day retreat consecration to the Sacred Heart of Jesus. It's a guided 33-day spiritual retreat booklet centered on pondering the love and mercy of the Sacred Heart of Jesus. And this inspiring booklet encourages daily prayer, reflection, and pondering of Scripture and devotional. So, you know, for that level, I mean, that's beautiful. I know people don't give to get. And number one, you can't outgive God. But it is beautiful to, you know, give and receive such wonderful, wonderful gifts like that. 800-476-3311, 800-476-3311, or text the word pledge to 345-345. Now, Father, let's talk about the 12 promises of the Sacred Heart. Now, not all 12, but let's pick a couple out. It's on page 2 there. You've got them right there. You wrote them down. Which let's center our attention on some of that ones that you brought in today.
2: Sure. Again, thanks be to God for Jesus who is so persevering in his love, and that's why it's so important to complement public revelation, the Bible, with private revelation, and this beautiful private revelation that came to us in late 1600s in France. And so with this is those who honor, practice, and promote this devotion to the Sacred Heart of Jesus. It was a time when there was a lot of judgment, a lot of condemnation. It was a time of the Protestant Reformation, the religious wars between Protestants and Catholics. You had Jansenism, which was a very severe form of Catholicism, focusing on the judgment and the wrath of God. And it was really under question if that God really loves us because of our sins. And so there came this great revelation that Jesus is, I am love, I am mercy, trust in my love.
1: Yes.
2: And so those who really promote this devotion of my love by my Sacred Heart, number one, all grace is needed for your state of life. That you're, according to your state of life, whether you're married or singled, God will give you all the graces you need. Number two, you'll have peace in your homes.
1: Oh, yeah.
2: Do you have peace in your homes? Those who promote this devotion, comfort in all your afflictions. Number four, secure refuge in this life and in the next. Jesus, the Sacred Heart is our sacred refuge, the great place to run to. Number five, abundant blessings in all your undertakings. Number six, you'll find the source, an infinite ocean of mercy.
1: Ocean of mercy.
2: So, of course, that was really popularized by this other great devotion, the Sacred Heart of Jesus, by St. Faustina in Poland in the 1930s. Mm-hmm. This ocean of mercy, and out of the ocean of God's mercy is the Sacred Heart flowing these rivers of mercy.
1: Wow.
2: And so, yes, to truly swim deep into the ocean of God's mercy. Number seven, the promises for those who promote this devotion to the Sacred Heart, the lukewarm will grow fervent. Do you know anyone who's lukewarm?
1: And so, plenty.
2: Let's entrust them to the Sacred Heart of Jesus.
1: That's right.
2: And then the fervent will grow in perfection, as perfection, as Jesus explains in the Sermon on the Mount, is to love like our Father. Be perfect like your Father who loves. Then number nine, the ninth promise is bless. Wherever the image is exposed, that place will be blessed. And so to truly bless
1: your... I love that one.
2: Yeah, it's fun. Yeah, that's right. It says these great promises. And the Lord's full of promises. In fact, read the Bible. The Bible's full of promises. He's a good God. He really loves us. And he's a God who wants to give us Christmas gifts. They're called his promises.
1: Yes.
2: So blessed are those who believe and receive his promises. Number 10, Priests receive the gift of touching hardened hearts. Please pray for me. Pray for us, priests, that we can touch hardened hearts. Yes. There are so many, unfortunately, that don't want to see, they don't want to listen, and they don't want to open their hearts. And so how can we somehow open their hearts? We need the graces of the heart of Jesus. Number 11, for those who spread this devotion, their names are written on my heart, says the Lord Jesus, right? To have your name written on the Sacred Heart, Jesus. Number 12. It's the first Friday, so last Friday was the first Friday of June. Tomorrow is going to be the Solemnity of the Sacred Heart. So the first Friday for 9 months, so much like what happened in Fatima, but this was almost 3 centuries before that.
1: Right.
2: For 9 months, devoting the first Friday, Holy Communion, to indeed do adoration and also reparation against all the sins committed against the Sacred Heart of Jesus. And that's truly our sacred refuge, our safe refuge in the heart of Jesus. Receiving Holy Communion in adoration and reparation, because the wrath of God will come for those who refuse to repent and refuse to forgive and not put their trust, their devotion in the Lord's love.
1: Right.
2: And he's begging us to trust in his mercy and his love. And we need your help. So we thank you for investing in this work of God.
1: Tithing, 800-476-3311, 800-476-3311, or text the word pledge to 345-345. If you're wondering who that beautiful voice is, it's Father Will Combs. He's in the studio. He's our guest host today for this 2 o'clock hour. I'm so glad that you came in, Father Will. We want to recognize somebody else, Father Rose, out of San Antonio. Look at this, $30 a month.
2: Oh,
1: that's our bread and butter. We call that our bread and butter.
2: Oh, beautiful.
1: 20, 30, 40, 50 a month is our bread and butter. Also listening in on KJMA, we could use some calls from Florida or Dodge City, Kansas, Father. Let's reach out to everybody out there who's listening, because you're delivering some beautiful, beautiful words that we can take. And we love our priests. So Rose calls St. Rose of Lima. Rose goes to St. Rose of Lima, and she's like, prayers for all suffering from cancer. Absolutely, Rose. So let me give an update here, Father. We started with 4,000. It's a matching gift hour. And we have brought in $1,400 in beautiful pledges. We have a balance of $2,600. Keep calling 800-476-3311, 800-476-3311. While this music is playing at break, call that number. We'll be right back.
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1: 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I'm Gordy Zambrano, General Manager for the Guadalupe Radio Network South and Central Texas listening area. We're at the bottom of the hour. I've got our guest host every day at 2 o'clock. I've had a guest host this week, and Father Will Combs from St. Mary Magdalene is in studio. He's got the headset on. He's ready to go. We're talking about our theme, Consecrated to the Sacred Heart. And, you know, I'm blessed. We are all blessed at the Guadalupe Radio Network to have you, Father Will. I know how busy y'all are, but you cut time out to come and talk about the consecration, everything that's going on today with the USCCB. And you made it a point to come in, and you're touching America right now, 48 stations.
2: It's a privilege to be here because, again, in less than an hour, at 3 o'clock is when the Mass begins in Florida, in Orlando, at the National Basilica, Queen of the Universe, our Blessed Mother, and consecrating. Here's the leaders, our shepherds, consecrating our nation to the Sacred Heart of Jesus. What hope! You know, and God's hope will not disappoint us because of his love being poured into our hearts through the gift of the Holy Spirit. That's the word of God. Heaven and earth will pass away, but not the word of God. The word of God will be fulfilled. So Romans chapter 5, verse 5, and here we see this wonderful promise. Jesus is full of promises, public revelation, private revelation. We see the heart of Jesus, and there's this every reason to increase our devotion to his heart because he loves you. He's greatly, passionately in love with you. Again, he chose the nails. He chose to come down to earth. And when he saw the vast crowds, his heart was moved with pity because they were like sheep without a shepherd. He really cares for us. The scripture says, cast all your cares onto the Lord because he cares for you. He chose to have his heart pierced open wide with water and blood gushing forth. He's thirsting. He says, I thirst. He thirsts for your soul. He thirsts for the souls of your family. He thirsts for all souls, especially those in most need of thy mercy. What's so beautiful is this Saturday is going to be the solemnity of San Antonio. So all you, so go Spurs. But yes, it's San Antonio, and San Antonio, of course, is the patron of lost things, Saint Anthony of Padua. Yes. He's also the patron of lost souls. And it was in 1917 on the solemnity, the Feast of San Antonio, St. Anthony, June 13th, 1917, where Our Lady, Our Blessed Mother, taught us this prayer. Oh my Jesus, forgive us our sins, save us from the fires of hell, lead all souls to heaven, especially those in most need of thy mercy. Here's again the bitter heart of the bitter thirst of Jesus crying out, I thirst. He thirsts for us to satiate his hungry heart with souls. He wants souls to be saved. He wants mercy. He says, mercy I desire, but justice is demanding. You reap what you sow. With the measure you measure with will be measured back to you. And with every choice, there's a consequence. And it's sad to see souls rejecting God and having nothing to do, they find that religion is irrelevant. And we really need a new revived devotion to the great love that Jesus has for every soul. Though your sins be deep as a well, it's nothing compared to the ocean of his mercy. And that ocean flows from his Sacred Heart.

0: 800-476-3311, 800-476-3311, or you could text the word pledge to 345-345. I want to give you an update. $4,000 is the goal for this matching hour. Every dollar becomes two. And we have raised, pledges in the amount of $1,767. Father, we've got $2,233 to go. And we're going to get there, Father, because I know everybody's listening out there and they're enjoying the words that you're saying because it all makes sense. And you made a comment, and when I was director for our Acts retreat at Our Lady of Grace, my theme was, he must increase, I must decrease.
1: Yes.
0: He must increase, I must decrease.
1: Yes.
0: And how true is that? Father, we want to thank David and Jenny out of San Antonio listening in on 89.7 KJMA. $30 a month. There's that bread and butter again. $30 a month plus covered the credit card fees. They call St. Matthew their home parish. And Catholic Radio, how has it changed your life? Love Dr. Ray and more to life. Oh, I love that. They're listeners of the Guadalupe Radio Network. And they would like us to pray for their children and their family. We got two on the line now, Father. And another one just came in. This is a, let me see what this is. Oh, Deborah out of San Antonio, again, 89.7 KJMA, listener, $25 a month. There's that monthly again, Father, and covered the credit card fees as well. And again, we want to thank you, Deborah. Thank you, David and Jenny. And, you know, Father, as we move on through this hour, I want to, you know, do something because I do this every time I'm on the air. At the bottom of the hour, I do the memorari to the Blessed Mother. And I do the memorari to St. Joseph. So as these two calls are processing, I want to urge everybody to call in and support the Guadalupe Radio Network on this beautiful day. 800-476-3311. 800-476-3311. A guarantee I could give you is that beautiful soul in Dallas that's going to be answering your call, that volunteer, is going to take your pledge intention as well. It's so important. Father, let's begin.
1: In the name of the Father, the Son, and the Holy Spirit. Amen. Amen. Remember, O most gracious Virgin Mary, that never was it known that anyone who fled to thy protection, implored thy help, or sought thine intercession was left unaided. 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O Mother, the Word incarnate, despise not my petitions, but in thy mercy hear and answer me. Amen.
0: 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Amen.
1: Amen.
0: In the name of the Father, and of the Son, and of the Holy Spirit. Amen. 800-476-3311, 800-476-3311, or text the word pledge to 345-345. Father, I mentioned, at the top of the hour that, hey, if you can, for this hour is so important because it's leading up to the consecration of...
1: Here's the prayer right here.
0: And we're going to say that prayer as well.
1: Yeah.
0: The USCCB, the meeting in Florida of all the bishops.
1: Yes.
0: But, you know, we're excited to announce that we have a new partnership with Corporate Travel. They're expert professionals who've been in business over 50 years, and they're dedicated to spiritually enriching Catholic pilgrimages that inspire faith, reflection, and renewal. And so at the Archangel donor level, all donations of $1,500 one time or 120 or more or 125 a month or more, you're going to have your name in the drawing for two tickets for the 2027 Good News Cruise. It's February 6th through 13th. It's sold out, Father. You can't buy a ticket anymore. Mm-hmm. But we're holding on to two, and it's an Ocean View stateroom for two. It's going to be beautiful. You'll also have dinner with one of the keynote speakers. Harry Connick Jr. is going to be there. Dr. Scott Hahn and his wife, Cardinal Timothy Dolan. Let's see, who else? Father Mike Schmitz, Bible in a Year. So what a beautiful, beautiful opportunity. And, you know, at the top of the hour, I also said, hey, let's get some donations of $1,917 in honor of Our Lady of Fatima, or $1,856, a Sacred Heart donation. And for the first time ever, we have a St. Gabriel donor level, Father, and it's for all donations of $850 one time or $71 a month. And again, the Good News Conference, the 2026 Good News Conference, is September 4th through 6th in Nashville, Tennessee.

0: And we've got two tickets for you. We're gonna your name's going to be entered into a drawing for those two tickets, and you're also going to have an opportunity to have dinner with keynote speakers Bishop Barron, Father Mike Schmitz is going to be there again, and many more. So now back to St. Gabriel, this level. St. Gabriel, the archangel, he's God's messenger in the Bible, and he's also known, for communications,
1: yes.
0: Right? And so this level, this first time ever level, it's so important. But if you're out there and you can do that, hey, we invite you. But I want to get back to Father Will and talking about, you know, our beautiful theme. And I know y'all just built an adoration chapel.
1: Yes.
0: And adoration to me is so important. Let me get a number and then we'll talk about that. 800-476-3311. 800-476-3311.
1: Yes, thank you. And thank you for these prayers, the memoraries. You know, we have such power. We have access to the all-powerful one. But what's lacking often in the church is a lack of prayer. And so, yes, we need to create space and time set apart to pray. So we've been very blessed at our parish to be able to construct an adoration chapel. Very blessed of a wonderful team of 24/7 perpetual Eucharistic adoration and to fill that chapel with prayer.
0: Perpetual.
1: Yeah, what a tremendous gift. And there's so many Eucharistic miracles that make the connection between the Eucharistic adoration and devotion to the Sacred Heart, such as 1996 in Buenos Aires, Argentina, one of the many Eucharistic miracles, and finding that this host, Sacred Host, on the ground, putting it inside the tabernacle, inside a glass to dissolve. Instead, it turned into blood. And there was the flesh. And so they took it to the laboratory, and the laboratory didn't know where this came from, but they said, we don't understand this. This is still living flesh. This is heart tissue.
0: Yeah. The DNA of a 33-year-old.
1: Yeah. Yeah. AB. I mean, the same blood type is in Laziano. So all these connections,
0: wow.
1: And it's heart tissue. In other words, what Jesus is saying at the Last Supper is, take, eat. This is my Sacred Heart given up for you. I give you my heart. He loves you. And he's longing for us to say, amen. Let it be so. Let your love convert me, transform me. And their hearts were burning. Their hearts were set on fire when he spoke. And we really need the fire of the Holy Spirit. We need a new Pentecost. We need the Holy Spirit, the fire of God's love, to renew the face of our nation. So will you help our bishops consecrate our nation, starting with ourselves? Let's start in the heart. Let's start with let's start with our own home. Let's consecrate our lives fully, totally to the love of Jesus. Love demands a response. And so on behalf of many who are not loving, let us choose to love with the heart of Jesus.
0: You're going to be proud of me on this, Father. 800-476-3311, 800-476-3311, or text your pledge into 345-345. The gospel reading last Sunday, John 6:51-58. Unless you eat my flesh.
1: And drink my blood, you have no life within you.
0: No life within you. Incredible.
1: Yes, yes. And I don't know about you. I have family members that don't receive communion. In fact, I'm the only Catholic in my family. So what about them? So I receive communion on their behalf.
0: Interesting.
1: That's what we need to do. It's called standing in the gap. We really need to stand in the gap between God and humanity. God, who is just, righteous, and holy, is calling us to holiness. And here's humanity who's choosing not to love love. There's consequences to our choices. Is there anyone in the middle who's willing to intercede, mediate, and stand in the gap and pray for those who are not praying? Repent for those who are not repenting? Right. Forgive for those who are not forgiving? Love for those who are not loving? We need you. And God answers prayer. GAP, stand in the gap. GAP stands for God answers prayer. He will answer. He loves us. He wants to give us mercy. But who's asking for it? We need you. We need your prayers. We need your investment in the King and his kingdom. He wants mercy. And so he's calling you and me, us, for such a time as this.
0: Father, if that doesn't move you, I don't think there's any energy in your soul. Because what you are saying is so profound, and it's what we need to hear, Father, day in and day out. Everybody out there, pick up the phone and make some calls. We're going to thank some people. 800-476-3311, 800-476-3311, or text the word pledge to 345-345. 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Oh, this is a Fatima pledge she made, but the credit card fees get on top of it. But this is a Lady of Fatima pledge, $19.17. 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And prayers for physical, spiritual, and financial help. 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Her prayer intention, Sacred Heart of Jesus, have mercy on us. 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And Suzanne out of Dallas, listening in on AM 910 KATH, $200 one time, Father, covered the credit card fees. 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Covered the credit card fees, calls St. Cornelius, her parish. And how has Catholic radio changed your life? Very inspirational. Makes my heart happy to know I do not walk alone. Indeed. And would like us to pray in honor of the Sacred Heart consecration and also her children, grandchildren, and great-grandchildren. Jesus, you got it. My goodness, that was so beautiful. And, Father, we are now, I'm going to give everybody an update. We got two on the line. We need a what we call a trinity of callers, okay? And if we can get three more, we've had 10 calls. Let's get up to 20. How's that, Father? Or 25 to commemorate a portion of that 250th birthday party of ours. Okay? And so if you can, call that number, just like Renato and Julietta did. $50 a month, Father. Great. That's $600, my goodness sake. Now our balance is down to $628, and then we can ring the bells. They call St. Anthony Mary Claret. Love that parish.
1: Oh, great.
0: Yes. Here in San Antonio, 89.7 KJMA listeners. But we need more callers, Father. Let's encourage everybody to call that number. What is the number there, Father, that they need to call?
1: It's 1-800-476-3311. 1-800-476-3311.
0: Or they could text the word pledge to 345-345. Look at this. Another one came through. Father, we're at $422 to go at 47 after the hour. 422 to go. Margarita out of Louisville, Texas, listening in on 910 AM KATH. $200 one time. 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And let's see, it's an online donation. So they're asking us to pray for salvation of family.
1: Amen.
0: Amen to that. Thank you very much. We have $422 to go. Father Will Combs is in the studio, and we need your calls. Let's get a trinity of callers. 800-476-3311. 800-476-3311. Father, when do you celebrate your anniversary, and when were you ordained?
1: Oh, yeah. Priest God, what a gift. Yeah, priest is, I recommend it. All you single men and young boys, become priests. It's a great life. I was on May 29th, 2004, so I just celebrated my 22nd anniversary as a priest. What a gift, yeah, to really be with Jesus in his offering. Again, our whole life is called to be an offering. And here's Jesus saying, come to me, all your heavenly burden, and I will give you rest. Learn from me, for my Sacred Heart is meek and humble, and you'll find rest for your souls, right? So he really wants the Holy Spirit to rest upon us. I want to make sure we get to be able to pray this prayer.
0: Let's do it now.
1: With the U.S. bishops, they're about to indeed pray this consecration prayer to our nation. So indeed, if you can take a deep breath of the Holy Spirit and really pray that Holy Spirit go from coast to coast with the Holy Ghost, from east to west, from the Atlantic Ocean to the Pacific Ocean, starting with the 13 colonies in 1776, and here we are in 2026, 250 years later, in need of mercy, in need of grace, in need of a Savior, in need of God. And so, Lord, we join our hearts, our minds, and our voices with the shepherds of our church, the U.S. bishops, as we pray. O most Sacred Heart of Jesus, you know the longings of our hearts, and you desire that we enjoy friendship with you. From your pure side, you have poured out the wellspring of life for which we thirst. Your heart burns with a love for all people to return to a right relationship with you. We celebrate. We celebrate the abundant gifts you have given this nation, founded on the self-evident truths that our Creator has endowed all people with the right to life, liberty, and the pursuit of happiness. We make reparation. We make reparation for the offenses against you and against human dignity that have taken place in this nation. May our hearts be united to yours, O Lord, so that our families and communities enjoy peace and happiness. May broken relationships be reconciled, injustices repaired, and the wounds of our land be healed. May your holy Catholic Church serve as a sign pointing all people to your infinite love. And we ask you, O desire of nations and center of history, to bless these United States of America, who live and reign with God and the God the Father in unity of the Holy Spirit, God, forever and ever. Amen. Most Sacred Heart of Jesus, have mercy on us. Immaculate Heart of Mary, pray for us.
0: In the name of the Father, Son, Holy Spirit. Amen. That was beautiful, Father. Yeah. I'm going to put a call out right now because I do not want you to leave this studio without ringing that bell that Sean just put at your side. And it would be a shame if you cannot. You took time out to be here. Somebody out there can clean this $422 up. I need you to call right now. 800-476-3311. 800-476-3311. Do not let Father Will Combs leave this studio without ringing the bell. Please. And you're going to also do the bell ringing celebration prayer, Father. It's at the very top of the page there.
1: Great.
0: Somebody out there, 800-476-3311. We're cascading this out to, 38 English stations, and we've got 10 Spanish stations, 48 total stations. We just celebrated 25 years last year, Father.
1: Oh, congratulations.
0: We're on our 26th year.
1: Yeah, marathon. Beautiful.
0: And so we're cascading out there to a lot of people. Somebody out there can do $422 or four people at 100. Okay, or five people at 100, okay, or one person at $50 a month. Somebody needs to call in right now, 800-476-3311. It's 252, Father. We got 8 minutes, or they could text the word pledge to 345-345. I don't know why anybody would want to call and talk to a beautiful volunteer in the Dallas call center because they're waiting for your call. And just remember, for any donation, any size, you could win that iPad Air. I just had a winner, Father, from yesterday out of Kerrville. And I left her a message waiting for her to call back, but she's going to pick the color and we're going to get it shipped to her house immediately. So need somebody to call in right now, 800-476-3311, 800-476-3311, or text the word pledge to 345-345. We've got one on the line, Father. I want you to tell us whatever you would like to tell us right now.
1: I just say that the tithing is part of our worship. You cannot have worship without stewardship. That the God must be first. It's called the first fruits. It's an important part of our faith that we don't just talk the talk, we walk the walk.
0: Right.
1: And that our finances are a sign and wonder of our faith. And so think of this as worship. To truly love God, well, prove it, show it by making a sacrifice. And a sacrifice, that's what it means. It's a sacrifice. It should hurt. And if it doesn't hurt, then it's not a sacrifice.
0: Good point.
1: And so the one who gave the most was the poor widow who gave everything, 100%. So the first 10% is called a tithing. And it is a biblical principle, and it's one of the precepts of the Catholic Church called that our offering. We pray at every Mass, pray, brothers and sisters, that my offering, my sacrifice, be acceptable and pleasing to you. Our whole life needs to be an offering. And it needs to be demonstrated with our finances. So again, I want to thank all our benefactors who have paid so far this hour and the other hours, and really supporting this radio. As we see in Acts of the Apostles, the word of God continued to spread. We need your help to spread the fire of truth, setting souls free. And by offering this all to God, indeed, may God abundantly bless you and bless you right from his sacred heart.
0: Incredible, Father. 800-476-3311. I'm glad you said yes. And I let you know today, on the phone, I said I prayed about it when, you know, I was asked to have some guest hosts. I prayed about it, and your name came up. And you might want to grab that bell over there, because we're going to start ringing it real loud, because we have made the goal, Father. My gosh, Father, this is beautiful. We want to thank May out of San Antonio. Wow. Answered the call. $60 a month. Covered the credit card fees. Beautiful. That brought us to $4,313 beautiful dollars for a matching gift hour, of course. Game. So we're $313 over. Don't stop, though. We have 5 minutes still, Father. We can still raise and cover some of the hours that maybe we fell short on. But May would like us to know she goes to Holy Trinity right down the street here and to pray for her family members to come back to the church. Yes. We get that prayer so much. I want to ask you, too, when we're praying for father family members to come back to the church, how should we handle that situation?
1: Well, definitely with Jesus. You know, Eternal Father, I offer Jesus and I offer myself with Jesus. We are precious members. You are a precious member of his offering. And again, he's thirsting for our participation, his offering for souls. It's his timing, not our timing.
0: Yeah.
1: So love is patient, and patient means long suffering. You know, so we're called to persevere to the end. Those who persevere to the end, you know, in the end, we'll go up or down, but we'll not go alone. Right. We'll be taking people with us. So the heavier the cross, the more souls we can carry with us to heaven.
0: Right. And that cross gets pretty heavy.
1: Thanks be to God.
0: And Thanks be to God.
1: Yeah, we need to have the attitude of the Beatitudes to really rejoice in our suffering, because God can turn our suffering into love. And love covers a multitude of sins.
0: Yeah. It's incredible. Something big is going to happen here in Florida at 3 o'clock. And also something big happens here at 3 o'clock every day, which is a Divine Mercy Chaplet.
1: Yes.
0: So it's going to be a neat hour, 3 o'clock.
1: I mean, it's 4 o'clock in Florida. And it's 3 o'clock here, which is the hour of mercy. So all the more so, yes, to stay tuned and pray.
0: Oh, it's beautiful. We just got the 2-minute warning, Father. We got one on the line. I want callers to keep calling, Father, because Father Will Combs came in, and, you know, our priests are so important to us. The bell ringing prayer. Let's do that.
1: Okay, quick. Let's pray. Lord Jesus, we join you in celebrating this past hour and lifting to you in prayer each person who gave a gift to help us reach that goal. We pray also for each of their needs and ask that you bless them with immeasurable graces for their generous support that allows your gospel message to spread across the Guadalupe Radio Network. Amen.
0: Name of the Father, Son, Holy Spirit. Amen. What a great hour. We still have one on the line, but I want to encourage everybody to keep calling. 800-476-3311. 800-476-3311, because coming up is Julian and Ray. Dr. Ray and Julian are coming up in the next hour. We want to keep this momentum, Father, going. We want to keep it going strong. They're going to come in. If you can give us a blessing, Father, before you
1: gladly
0: leave.
1: The Lord be with you.
0: And with your spirit.
1: And may Almighty God bless you and keep you. May his face shine brightly upon you, that you be as he is, light for our nation and light for the world. In the name of the Father, the Son, and the Holy Spirit.
0: Amen. Amen, Father. Thank you for coming in. I'm going to thank one more person out of Houston. It's NGAN, Nagan. $30 a month. Listens to AM 1430, KSHJ. How appropriate, Father. SHJ means Sacred Heart of Jesus.
1: Oh, beautiful.
0: KSHJ. $30 a month. Cover the credit card fees. Online donation says, please pray for the souls in purgatory. I do every night.
1: Yes. Yes, that's right.
0: Oh, thank you so much for that pledge. And with that, we're at 684 over the goal, Father. Thank you for that.
1: Praise God. Thank you all.
0: Praise God and praise everybody out there. I would love you to keep this momentum going and for the next hour. But, you know, we're so blessed that the Guadalupe Radio Network, number one, for you to come in, Father Will. Want to thank you personally. And want to thank everybody out there who gave this hour and allowed Father Will to ring the bells. I love it. I love it. So with that said, keep smiling. Keep dialing 800-476-3311. 800-476-3311. Or text the word pledge to 345-345. God bless you, everybody. We love you. Keep dialing. We'll be right back.
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3: In the name of the Father, and the Son, and the Holy Spirit.
4: Amen.
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4: I trust in you.
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4: I trust in you.
3: O blood and water, which gushed forth from the heart of Jesus as a fountain of mercy for us.
4: I trust in you.
3: Our Father, who art in heaven, hallowed be thy name. Thy kingdom come, thy will be done, on earth as it is in heaven.
4: Give us this day our daily bread, and forgive us our trespasses, as we forgive those who trespass against us. And lead us not into temptation, but deliver us from evil. Amen.
3: Hail Mary, full of grace, the Lord is with thee. Blessed art thou among women, and blessed is the fruit of thy womb, Jesus.
4: Holy Mary, Mother of God, pray for us sinners, now and at the hour of our death. Amen.
3: I believe in God, the Father Almighty, creator of heaven and earth, and in Jesus Christ, his only Son, our Lord, who was conceived by the Holy Spirit, born of the Virgin Mary, suffered under Pontius Pilate, was crucified, died, and was buried. He descended into hell. On the third day he rose again. He ascended into heaven and sits at the right hand of God the Father Almighty. From thence he shall come to judge the living and the dead.
4: I believe in the Holy Spirit, the Holy Catholic Church, the communion of saints, the forgiveness of sins, the resurrection of the body, and life everlasting. Amen.
3: Eternal Father, I offer you the body and blood, soul and divinity of your dearly beloved Son, our Lord Jesus Christ,
4: in atonement for our sins and those of the whole world.
3: For the sake of his sorrowful passion,
4: have mercy on us and on the whole world.
3: For the sake of his sorrowful passion,
4: have mercy on us and on the whole world.
3: For the sake of his sorrowful passion,
4: have mercy on us and on the whole world.
3: For the sake of his sorrowful passion,
4: have mercy on us and on the whole world.
3: For the sake of his sorrowful passion,
4: have mercy on us and on the whole world.
3: For the sake of his sorrowful passion,
4: have mercy on us and on the whole world.
3: For the sake of his sorrowful passion,
4: have mercy on us and on the whole world.
3: For the sake of his sorrowful passion,
4: have mercy on us and on the whole world.
3: For the sake of his sorrowful passion,
4: have mercy on us and on the whole world.
3: For the sake of his sorrowful passion,
4: have mercy on us and on the whole world.
3: Eternal Father, I offer you the body and blood, soul and divinity of your dearly beloved Son, our Lord Jesus Christ,
4: in atonement for our sins and those of the whole world.
3: For the sake of his sorrowful passion,
4: have mercy on us and on the whole world.
3: For the sake of his sorrowful passion,
4: have mercy on us and on the whole world.
3: For the sake of his sorrowful passion,
4: have mercy on us and on the whole world.
3: For the sake of his sorrowful passion,
4: have mercy on us and on the whole world.
3: For the sake of his sorrowful passion,
4: have mercy on us and on the whole world.
3: For the sake of his sorrowful passion,
4: have mercy on us and on the whole world.
3: For the sake of his sorrowful passion,
4: have mercy on us and on the whole world.
3: For the sake of his sorrowful passion,
4: have mercy on us and on the whole world.
3: For the sake of his sorrowful passion,
4: have mercy on us and on the whole world.
3: For the sake of his sorrowful passion,
4: have mercy on us and on the whole world.
3: Eternal Father, I offer you the body and blood, soul and divinity of your dearly beloved Son, our Lord Jesus Christ,
4: in atonement for our sins and those of the whole world.
3: For the sake of his sorrowful passion,
4: have mercy on us and on the whole world.
3: For the sake of his sorrowful passion,
4: have mercy on us and on the whole world.
3: For the sake of his sorrowful passion,
4: have mercy on us and on the whole world.
3: For the sake of his sorrowful passion,
4: have mercy on us and on the whole world.
3: For the sake of his sorrowful passion,
4: have mercy on us and on the whole world.
3: For the sake of his sorrowful passion,
4: have mercy on us and on the whole world.
3: For the sake of his sorrowful passion,
4: have mercy on us and on the whole world.
3: For the sake of his sorrowful passion,
4: have mercy on us and on the whole world.
3: for the sake of his sorrowful passion.
4: Have mercy on us and on the whole world.
3: For the sake of his sorrowful passion.
4: Have mercy on us and on the whole world.
3: Eternal Father, I offer you the body and blood, soul and divinity of your dearly beloved Son, our Lord Jesus Christ.
4: In atonement for our sins and those of the whole world.
3: For the sake of his sorrowful passion.
4: Have mercy on us and on the whole world.
3: For the sake of his sorrowful passion.
4: Have mercy on us and on the whole world.
3: For the sake of his sorrowful passion.
4: Have mercy on us and on the whole world.
3: For the sake of his sorrowful passion.
4: Have mercy on us and on the whole world.
3: For the sake of his sorrowful passion.
4: Have mercy on us and on the whole world.
3: For the sake of his sorrowful passion.
4: Have mercy on us and on the whole world.
3: For the sake of his sorrowful passion.
4: Have mercy on us and on the whole world.
3: For the sake of his sorrowful passion.
4: Have mercy on us and on the whole world.
3: For the sake of his sorrowful passion.
4: Have mercy on us and on the whole world.
3: For the sake of his sorrowful passion.
4: Have mercy on us and on the whole world.
3: Eternal Father, I offer you the body and blood, soul and divinity of your dearly beloved Son, our Lord Jesus Christ.
4: In atonement for our sins and those of the whole world.
3: For the sake of his sorrowful passion.
4: Have mercy on us and on the whole world.
3: For the sake of his sorrowful passion.
4: Have mercy on us and on the whole world.
3: For the sake of his sorrowful passion.
4: Have mercy on us and on the whole world.
3: For the sake of his sorrowful passion.
4: Have mercy on us and on the whole world.
3: For the sake of his sorrowful passion.
4: Have mercy on us and on the whole world.
3: For the sake of his sorrowful passion.
4: Have mercy on us and on the whole world.
3: For the sake of his sorrowful passion.
4: Have mercy on us and on the whole world.
3: For the sake of his sorrowful passion.
4: Have mercy on us and on the whole world.
3: For the sake of his sorrowful passion.
4: Have mercy on us and on the whole world.
3: For the sake of his sorrowful passion.
4: Have mercy on us and on the whole world.
3: Holy God, Holy Mighty One, Holy Immortal One.
4: Have mercy on us and on the whole world.
3: Holy God, Holy Mighty One, Holy Immortal One.
4: Have mercy on us and on the whole world.
3: Holy God, Holy Mighty One, Holy Immortal One.
4: Have mercy on us and on the whole world.
3: Eternal God, in whom mercy is endless and the treasury of compassion inexhaustible, look kindly upon us and increase your mercy in us, that in difficult moments we might not despair nor become despondent, but with great confidence submit ourselves to your holy will, which is love and mercy itself.
4: Amen.
3: Saint Faustina,
4: pray for us.
3: In the name of the Father, and the Son, and the Holy Spirit.
4: Amen.
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5: 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I'm Julian Placino, General Manager of KCPP, 1140 AM, Cleburne, Fort Worth, joined this afternoon with the Dr. Ray Lopez of the GRN, head of GRN Digital. 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
6: I am doing great, Julie. It's great to be back on with you again for the second time today. We really did great. And on our last hour, now we're going to have another great hour. And first of all, I wanted to say thank you to Father Will from last hour. Oh, my goodness. He was on fire.
5: Everybody was, yeah. Blown away.
6: Man, he was amazing. That was great. That was absolutely wonderful. It was great to hear him. Thank him very much for coming down here to spend time with us in the San Antonio studios of the Guadalupe Radio Network. And, Father, you are welcome to come back anytime you want because you were just amazing. 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
5: 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So amen. I'll kick things off with a memorare to the Blessed Mother. In the name of the Father, the Son, the Holy Spirit, amen. Remember, O gracious Virgin Mary, that never was it known that anyone who fled to thy protection, implored thy help, or sought thine intercession was left unaided. 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O Mother of the Word Incarnate, despise not my petitions, but in thy mercy hear me and answer me. 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
6: 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Like I said, the lines are open right now, Julian. Nobody's on, don't have any calls right now, but I know they'll be coming soon. We might have some folks online going to grnonline.com, or we might have some folks texting the word pledge to 345-345. Julian, you had mentioned on our last hour that, you know, I've been in IT for a while. I've been in technology for, just over 30 years, working in all different areas. The last, of course, was, is here, but also AI. Mm-hmm. And one thing I've learned in my, 30 plus years of IT work is that tools matter. 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Julian, I seem to remember something about a consecration to the Sacred Heart of Jesus occurring for the most powerful nation on earth. I believe today. I believe it's coming up pretty quickly, as a matter of fact. What say you about that, Julian?
7: Yeah, absolutely. I think that's a really big deal. And before we try to jump into that again, we'll go ahead and hand out that number again. 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That's 1-800-476-3311. Or text the word pledge to 345-345. So as you know, dear listener, our theme is consecrated to the Sacred Heart. And this was inspired by what the U.S., the United States Conference of Catholic Bishops is about to do here in the next 30 minutes to an hour or so.
6: Right, right. It's happening right now, I think. Yeah.
7: I think it's happening right now. But essentially what they're doing is consecrating the United States to the Sacred Heart of Jesus. And what an exciting time. I just ran into Patty, who's in our Spanish station. She said, what a great time to be an American Catholic. And isn't that the truth? And you know, earlier I was speaking with Zach and he said, look at this country that we live in. The freedom that we have to be able to exercise our religion. And one of the things that why we're able to do that is because of the freedom, because of the culture that we have. And Catholic media perpetuates that freedom because we spread Catholic Judeo-Christian values, and that permeates in the people who run the government, who are in the parishes, who are in the businesses. So if you want to make an impact, if you want to help consecrate the United States of the Sacred Heart of Jesus, pick up the phone and call that number right now. That's 1-800-476-3311. That's 1-800-476-3311. Or text the word pledge to 345-345.
6: And we just had our wonderful Joe Loney tell us that 15,000 people are currently watching on YouTube the dedication by the U.S. Conference of Catholic Bishops, watching the dedication, watching the beginning of the consecration to the Sacred Heart of Jesus. That is amazing. I remember, I think it was just a few days ago, did you see the giant crowds in Spain when Pope Leo was over there?
1: Yeah.
6: That was crazy. Mm-hmm. Wow. I mean, it's just amazing how the faith is growing by leaps and bounds all over the place because people are recognizing that they need the truth. They need to hear the truth, and the truth is here. Yeah. And you can help us to keep spreading that by calling 800-476-3311. 800-476-3311. Call us right now because we do have, I always want to say operators, like, but we do have volunteers standing by right now to take your call. Let's get the momentum going, folks. The momentum is so important because as soon as one person calls, then that's going to get other people to call. So be the first one in line. Let's see if we can get three people on the line right now. Give us a call right now at 800-476-3311. And if you don't want to call, that's okay. 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We are at 18 minutes past the hour, so we got to get moving here, folks. We got to get some momentum going because we have a goal of $3,300 that we have got to fill this hour. And Julian, as you know, you're a big time general manager, Julian. So of course you know this, right? you know, it's important that we make our hour every hour. It's important that we fulfill our hour every hour because this is how we fund this entire operation. I mean, you know, Julian and I, our salaries come from this. 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So if you find it in your heart to help us keep Catholic radio going, give us a call, 800-476-3311.
7: 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So dear GRN family, again, the goal right now is $3,300. And this was actually a little bit of a shorter hour because of the Divine Mercy Chaplet. So we definitely need to go and begin to raise the urgency level in a very loving way so we can get some participation. Well, in addition, of course, to the donation support we're asking for, we're actually having some really cool appreciation gifts. So as of right now, for any donation of any size, that could literally be a dollar, it could be $1,000, your name will go into a drawing for a chance to win an 11-inch iPad Air with Apple 3M processor. There's two cameras and four different colors available. Wow. And the value is $600. This, of course, was donated and sponsored by our friends at JMJ Tours. And what an amazing gift just for making any type of donation. And these are real gifts. People are winning. We had a winner today. My aunt actually won at the last Share-a-thon. She was like, oh my gosh, I can't believe it. So what a great, awesome gift. So if you'd like to be entered in this hour for this gift, please pick up the phone and call that number. That's 1-800-476-3311. That's 1-800-476-3311. 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
6: Now, not only will you get your name entered for any donation for that amazing 11-inch iPad Air, but you will also get an amazing recording that Julian here did with Monsignor Charles Pope. And it's a video recording. It's a video interview that reflects on the beauty and the depth and the enduring call of devotion to the Sacred Heart of Jesus. And it invites all listeners, all the listeners, to encounter the tender, burning love of Jesus more personally. Monsignor Charles Pope is just an amazing communicator, and he illuminates the devotion's origin. He lets you know where the origins are, where it came from, and in the sacred revelations entrusted to St. Margaret Mary, the revelations that continue to echo Christ's desire to draw souls into his merciful, wounded heart. It is a great interview. I mean, it's just anytime you can get a chance to listen to Monsignor Pope, it's great. And then if you got Julian there, it's even better. So, like, go ahead and make any contribution to get your name entered for the 11-inch iPad Air and to receive this wonderful interview in your inbox this evening if you make a donation right now by 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We have different giving levels that we have depending on how much you want to give. One of the exciting things that we have is a new giving level. We have the Saint Gabriel level. To become a Saint Gabriel donor, it's for any donation that's an $850 one-time donation or $71 a month. Now, if you become a Saint Gabriel donor, you'll get all of the gifts that the guardian angel donor gets, as well as the recording and the chance to win the iPad. But you will also get your name entered in a drawing to win two tickets to the 2026 Good News Conference to be held on September 4th through the 6th in Nashville, Tennessee, which is an amazing place to visit. I've been to Nashville many times for work, unfortunately, but I have been spent a lot of time eating dry rub pork ribs and beer in Nashville, Tennessee, and it is a great place to visit. The conference sells out really quick, but we're holding two tickets, and it gets even better. Not only will you get the two tickets to the conference, but you'll also get a dinner with one of the keynote speakers. And these keynote speakers are Catholic heavyweights. We got Bishop Robert Barron, Father Mike Schmitz, Katie McGrady, Sister Miriam James Heidlin, Michael Smith, Dr. Bob Schutz, Father Joe Krupp, Father Mark Mary, and many more speakers, Julian, many more speakers at this wonderful conference. And again, you can be entered for a chance to win this two tickets to this conference if you call right now, 800-476-3311, and you say, I want to be a St. Gabriel donor with an $850 one-time gift or a $71 a month gift. 800-476-3311. And if I take a look at my screen here, I see we're up. Oh, hey, Julian, we are on the board.
7: We're on the board.
6: Woo! Yes, we can thank Quentin and Patricia in H-Town, Houston, Texas, listening on 1430 AM in KSHJ in Houston, Texas. $100 one-time gift. So Quentin and Patricia have been entered into the drawing for that iPad Air, which is awesome. 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
7: Amen.
6: Amen. 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Hey, Julian, we're on the board. We're on the board with $100. 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I know we can do this, Julian.
7: 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So just like that, we're on the board. So that being said, we have 35 minutes left to raise $3,200 to achieve our goal for this hour. So I think it also makes a little bit of sense to explain the why. Why is this such a significant event of the USCCB consecrating the Sacred Heart? So there's actually three key reasons, and I'll give you two. So the first one is this: it's Christ's kingship.
6: Yep.
7: To place the nation under Christ's providence and care, recognizing that no civil society can endure without his kingship. You see, I mean, if you think about it, you know, it's not politics that's going to save us. It's not government that's going to save us. Just imagine if the entire country, the world, united under Jesus, under the Ten Commandments, under the preaching of the gospel, that is transformative. And that's what you're living in right now. Now is a historical time.
6: Yep.
7: So join the celebration, dear listener. Please pick up the phone. Call that number. Let's celebrate the consecration of the United States together. That number to call is 1-800-476-3311. That's 1-800-476-3311. Or text the word pledge to 345-345.
6: And we have got two callers on the line
7: right now. Two callers on the line.
6: Yes. Thank you so much, God. Two callers on the line.
7: Amen to that.
6: 800-476-3311. Monica and Sammy are taking calls right now, and we are waiting to break that. 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We've got $100 saved so far. We have got $3,200 to go, and we are coming up on the bottom of the hour. That means we got just over 30 minutes to make up this $3,200 deficit for this hour. 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Unless you're a billionaire, then please carry the whole Share-a-thon. 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
1: Good afternoon, GRN family. I am Ray Lopez, and I am here at the 2026 Summer Share-a-thon, joined by my good friend Julian Placido in Dallas, Texas. And we're actually looking at each other on video, right? We're on the Teams call because we're sitting in two separate studios. So it's a little weird. You know, it's nicer when somebody's there in the studio, but that's okay, right? We can see each other and whatnot. But we are here to ask you to support us in this 2026 Share-a-thon on this particular hour, because we have to raise $3,300. Right now we've raised $126. That means we have $3,174 to go, and it's already past the bottom of the hour. We've got 28 minutes left in this hour. 800-476-3311. 800-476-3311. We have all the lines are open right now. We have our volunteers waiting to take your call at 800-476-3311. Julian, we have somebody else to thank. Patrick, once again, H-Town, Houston, Texas, is coming through. AM 1430, Zach's territory out there. $25 one-time gift. Thank you so much, Patrick. We really appreciate that wonderful gift. You're entered in to win that iPad, the iPad and the iPad drawing later today. So hopefully you can win that, and that would be great. Patrick's prayer intentions are: pray for my mother-in-law, Hope, and my sister-in-law, Kelly. Absolutely, Patrick. We will raise them in prayer and make sure that God's good grace has come down on Pope and on Kelly and on all of our GRN benefactors and donors, because that's what we do. We pray for everybody. Julian, we still got $3,174 to go. That's our delta at the moment. I do think we can make that. I think we can get people to call 800-476-3311, because, Julian, as you know, being the smart guy that you are, right? 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
2: 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So God wants more than just compliance. He wants conversion. Jesus tells us that our righteousness must surpass that of the scribes and the Pharisees. They followed

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1: Absolutely. And I mentioned earlier our St. Gabriel donation level, which is $850 one time or $71 a month. 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Now, you might be thinking, you know what? I'm going to go on the cruise, but I'll just buy my own tickets. Well, you can't, because they're sold out. That cruise is sold out. That's how popular these cruises are. That's how much fun they are. So, but we have two tickets. And not only do we have two tickets, they aren't two tickets like down in steerage somewhere. Oh, no. These are two tickets, Ocean View stateroom tickets, for two people that you can win. Now, not only could you win these two tickets if you become an Archangel donor, you could also, this comes not only for the two tickets for the cruise, but you could also win a dinner during that cruise with one of the speakers on the cruise. And listen to the list of speakers on this cruise: Harry Connick Jr., Cardinal Timothy Dolan, Father Mike Schmitz, Kimberly and Scott Hahn. Oh, my goodness. The real Dr. Ray Guarendi, Father Leo Padalinghun, Archbishop Samuel Aquila, and many, many more speakers are going to be on this cruise. And you can win two tickets for this cruise and a chance to have dinner with one of these amazing Catholic apologists if you call right now, 800-476-3311, 800-476-3311, and say you want to become an Archangel donor with a gift of $1,500 one time or $125 a month. 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We have a new travel partner, Julian, Corporate Travel. 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They are just wonderful. They are expert professionals at getting people, setting up these pilgrimages and whatnot. 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You'll get your tickets. 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
0: So the time is now 3:39, so we have 21 minutes to raise $2,801. 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So again, the Archangel is kind of the bread and butter of the GRN, right? 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So what does it truly mean to consecrate ourselves to the Sacred Heart? 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So, dear listener, I call on you now. 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Dear listener, we ask you to make a pledge of support. Please pick up the phone and call that number. 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That's 1-800-476-3311. Or text the word pledge to 345-345. And just like that, Dr. Ray, we got somebody to thank.
1: All right. We have.

0: have Mary in Denton, Texas, KATH 910 AM Country, with a guardian angel level gift. Thank you so much for your very generous gift. She also did Never Forget plan, so she's a perpetual donor. She's like, forget, set it and forget it. She's going to make a donation every month. What parish do you call home? Mary calls her St. Mark's, her parish home. And we asked her, Mary, how has Catholic radio changed your life? And she said, it has given me great peace. Oh, yeah. Yeah, I can relate to that personally. Yes, it has given me great peace, too. Mary's prayer intention is to pray for her anxiety. Absolutely, Mary. That is that's a debilitating condition sometimes for people. Generalized anxiety. It's not good. But we will raise you up in prayer to ask God to help you to deal with your anxiety. So with that gift, we are at $862 gathered so far, and that means we have $2,438 to go. Oh, my goodness gracious.
1: Look at this.
0: Woo! We have an anonymous gift, Yes, praise God. $1,000 one-time gift. Oh, thank you, Anonymous, so much. Anonymous is a listener on 910 KATH in Dallas. Thank you so much. That's Dave Palmer's, Super Dave Palmer's territory. Thank you, Super Dave, and thank you, Anonymous, for that wonderful gift of $1,000 one time. We asked Anonymous, how has Catholic radio changed your life? And he or she said, I learned something new every day. Yeah, that's what we do. That's one of the great things that we do, is we educate people on our faith. And the prayer intention that Anonymous gave us was, God bless the GRN. Oh my goodness. Thank you so much, Anonymous, up in the Dallas-Fort Worth area, for your very, very generous gift. And that shoots us up there, Julia. That shoots us up to $1,862, puts us over the middle. So now we have $1,438 to go. I know we can do this. 800-476-3311, 800-476-3311, or text the word pledge to 345-345, or just go to grnonline.com and scroll down and click here to donate. Julian, this is starting to heat up here, Julian. We got to get some folks on the line right now. The lines are open, so give us a call right now.
1: That number to call is 1-800-476-3311. 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So the time is now 3:43, and we have until 4 o'clock to raise $1,438. And we know we can do this. One of the things that I took away from Father Will's comments during his last hour is he said that tithing, that giving to charity, is actually part of the core of Catholic spirituality.
0: Right, right.
1: And if you think about it, tithing, it trains the heart to trust in God. So think about it right now. What are your idols? What are you trusting in? Are you trusting your bank account? Are you trusting your business partner? Are you trusting anything other than Jesus? Because tithing is less about money and more about trust. And when we give to God first, we declare that my security comes from God and not my bank account. It teaches us to live in holy dependence, which, of course, is a core part of Catholic spirituality.
0: Amen.
1: So, dear listener, we ask that you strengthen your heart to trust in God and tithe to the GRN, whatever it is that you can afford in this moment. That number to call is 1-800-476-3311. That's 1-800-476-3311. 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Ray, we got 15 minutes left to go.
0: Oh, we are coming down to the wire here. And, you know, we pray all the time for the success of Catholic radio, all the time. And that's important, right? 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If you want a beautiful world. A beautiful world has to have beautiful things, right? I mean, we heard at the bottom of the hour, we heard some beautiful music, right? And the Catholic Church for 2,000 years has given us beautiful music, beautiful art, beautiful literature, beautiful buildings. That's what the Catholic Church has brought beauty into the world. And if you want to support, if you want to help support that, if you want to help understand what the help people understand what the Catholic Church is about, help people understand what our faith is about, help people understand why it's important, to get to heaven. You know, I mean, we kind of throw that around, Julian. You know, people like you and I, we just kind of like, oh, you know, we got to get to heaven. I mean, like, and that's me and Julian. That's our number one goal, right? Getting to heaven, right? And it's getting to heaven. Other people might hear that and go, okay, but what about this? And it's like, well, no, getting to heaven, ultimately, that's the important thing. And we get to heaven by having faith and trust in Jesus Christ and by taking care of each other, following Jesus and taking care of each other. And the best way to do that is to join the community of the Catholic Church. 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That's what we're all about. That's what we're all about here at the Guadalupe Radio Network. 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And we have somebody on the line, Julian. We have one person on the line. Let's get two more people, Julian. Let's see if we can get two more people on the line right now and get a trinity of callers.
1: 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So, Dr. Ray, you said something that that came up for me right now, and you said the most important thing, right? Getting to heaven. And, right. You know, one of my mentors used to say, Julian, make sure to keep the most important thing the most important thing. And what's really interesting to think about that, just in my own personal experience, I've put many other things above God. And
0: amen. This world
1: is so distracting. And like, you know, you're in technology. You could easily probably get up and go do another technology job, make, you know, so much more money than you're doing here at the GRN. And same thing with me. 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Dr. Ray, 11 minutes left and we got $1,438 to go. Let's do this, GRN fam.
0: Absolutely. You know, this could be covered by one archangel. One archangel donor could call 800-476-3311 and say, hey, I will be an archangel donor. And boom, we will go over our $3,300 goal. Or we could take a couple of St. Gabriel donors. Those two St. Gabriel donors would put us over the edge. Call us right now. Or, hey, do you want to be the short person? Do you want to be the person that says, hello, GRN, what is your balance? 1438. I will cover it for you. I will cover it so that you can make your goal this hour. Call us right now at 800-476-3311. Speaking of 1-1, we have 1-1 minutes left. We have 11 minutes left of this hour. Now we have 10 minutes left of this hour. So we've only got 10 minutes left, folks, to cover this $1,438 deficit that we have for this hour. We got to make our hour, folks. We have got to make our hour because we need to keep GRN funded. We need to keep our work going. We need to keep the mission of working the vineyard and helping people get to heaven. The only way to get to heaven, the only sure way to get to heaven is to follow Jesus Christ in his holy apostolic Catholic Church. 800-476-3311, 800-476-3311. 3311. 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
0: That's right. We want to thank Josie for her $360 donation. She's from St. Luke's in Irving, Texas, has her church in St. Luke's in Irving, Texas. And her prayer request is in honor of the Sacred Heart of Jesus.
1: Amen.
0: And the Immaculate Heart of Mary. Whoa! the two hearts, man. It's like, that is a wonderful prayer request. And for my deceased husband and all the faithfully departed, amen. Thank you so much, Josie, for your very, very generous donation. 800-476-3311. And guess what? We have another person to thank. Clay and Lisa in Fernandina Beach, Florida.
1: Florida.
0: That's Sean's neck of the woods down there. Florida. All right. They're listening on WDWR in Pensacola, Florida, AM 1230. $500 one time gift. $500. Thank you so much, Clay and Lisa, for your very generous gift. Their prayers are prayers for the Clay Jones family. Prayers for the Clay Jones family as we navigate life's challenges. Whoa. Yes, absolutely. Put all of your faith, all of your troubles at the foot of the cross. And we will raise you up in prayer, Clay and Lisa, and raise your family's concerns up in prayer to Jesus. So thank you so much for that amazing gift. Julian, $938. $938. We can do this, folks. I know we can make this happen. 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Julia, we've got 6 minutes left. 6 minutes left while our nation is being consecrated to the Sacred Heart of Jesus. I mean, it's a great day to be Catholic, and I'm always proud to be Catholic. I'm always happy to be Catholic. I know you are too, Julian, and I know that our proud Catholics out there can help us, right? I know they can help us out by making a contribution right now to help us to keep our mission going.
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0: Oh my goodness. Hey, can we get 12 callers on for the 12 promises of the Sacred Heart?
1: Ooh,
0: can
1: amen.
0: We get 12 callers right now to call 800-476-3311? I think we could. I think we could. Give us a call like Anonymous did who listens in Dallas, Texas. 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
1: Amen. $30. Praise God.
0: Amen. Praise God for that amazing, wonderful sacrifice on your part to help us continue our work. Anonymous in Dallas calls the Mary Immaculate Church home, and they will be sending the check today. And after this, they have all these instructions for, oh, here we go. Pray for anyone who has any sickness, any illness, any disease, or any disability that God in his grace and mercy will bring them to complete healing of mind, body, and soul. Amen. God is the only one who can bring complete healing.
1: Amen.
0: Amen. Thank you so much, Anonymous, for that very, very generous gift. Anonymous also got on the Never Forget plan, which means Anonymous is just setting it and forgetting it. Anonymous is going to give $30 a month, and we love people that do the Never Forget plan because that helps so much with our budgeting. Right? We know that money's coming in, right? We know it's going to be there, so that helps a lot with the budgeting. $548 to go, 3 minutes left. Oh my goodness, this is too close. $548, it's like it's right there. I mean, it's just right there within grasp. Help us to reach our goal, folks. We got one person on the call right now. Let's get some more calls. Can we get 12 calls on the line right now? 800-476-3311. 800-476-3311. 500, Julian, if we close out the hour with a $548, Gordy Zambrano is going to make fun of me. He's going to laugh at me, right? He's going to laugh at me, and he's going to say, oh, right? So...
1: But we definitely don't want that to happen. And right now, we just received the 1 minute and 30 second warning. So we're calling for the short person. The short person is the individual who's going to take this balance and win this hour for the GRN for Saving Souls for Christ. That's at $548. We need one person to call in and be that short. So dear listener, if that sounds like you, if you want to save this hour, is this your moment to say yes? What is God placing on your heart right now? Who could benefit because of your generosity? And why not now? Could this be your moment to take a step in faith today?
0: Amen.
1: If that sounds like you, if you want to be the short person, call in. Tell the volunteer that you're going to save this hour. You'll be the short person. You'll cover the delta. That number to call right now is 1-800-476-3311. That's 1-800-476-3311. Or you can text the word pledge to 345-345. 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
0: And we got two calls right now. Two calls on the line. Maybe one of them is going to be the short person. Maybe they'll cover that $548 deficit for us so we can make our goal of $3,300 today. Oh, my goodness. 800-476-3311. 800-476-3311. We got less than a minute left, folks. Let's make sure that we can close this deficit of $548. Thank you, Julian. Thank you so much. It's been always fun being on the air with you. Folks, keep smiling, keep dialing, and call us right now. 800-476-3311.
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1: 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I'm Gordy Zambrano, General Manager for the Guadalupe Radio Network, South and Central Texas listening area, joined alongside my co-host and good buddy, Sean Rice, Vice President of Mission Development. Sean, what's happening? What a great day.
2: It is a great day. 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Gordy is, they were closing out that previous hour, Julian and our own Dr. Ray. Looks like there were a couple calls. Not sure if one fell off, but one call is still being processed. Man, that was some exciting stuff. $548 is all that's needed to be able to ring those bells for the previous hour. And we need to be able to concentrate on this hour because this one here is a $3,600 matching gift goal.
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1: Let's do it. 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
1: 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Dear Jesus, along with the intercession of our Blessed Mother Mary, we pray that you will touch, enlighten, and open the eyes of all our hearts so that we will hear your word and hear your teaching. 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Jesus, bless our listeners and hear their prayers. You know their hearts. You know their needs. Enrich their lives with your Holy Spirit. Protect them from harm and bring back our lost family members into your fold. Thank you, Jesus, for the daily showering of the abundant blessings that you send our way. We are your servants. Guide our hearts, our hands, and our voices that we may give glory to God. We ask all this through your precious name, Jesus Christ, our Lord. Amen. In the name of the Father, and of the Son, and of the Holy Spirit. And we still have some cleaning up to do from the last hour. I want to thank Anonymous out of San Antonio, 89.7 KJMA listener. Goes to St. Luke's, where I know exactly where that's at. $48 one time. They still have a balance of $500, Sean, but we want to thank them for that pledge of support. Want you to call that number. We've got a $3,600 matching gift hour that we need to hit. We need to hit all of our hours, right, Sean? And it begins with that call, 800-476-3311, 800-476-3311, or text the word pledge to 345-345.
2: That's right. 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That's 800-476-3311. Or like Gordy said, you can text the word pledge to 345-345. It looks like we are on our way.
1: Yes, we are.
2: In this hour, a $3,600 goal, matching gift goal is what we need. And I'm looking at the different ways that we can do this. But man, that would be so awesome to see a Seraphim donor come in. Ooh. Right off the bat.
1: Oh, that'd be awesome.
2: $5,000 one-time gift or break that up over the course of 12 months. That's what we call a Seraphim donor. And your name is going to go into the drawing for that sold out 2027 Good News Cruise. We're holding on to a Ocean View stateroom for two people. Nice. All right, two individuals. And this is brought to you by our partnership with Corporate Travel. 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It's awesome. And we are so happy to be able to partner with them. 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And Gordy, I didn't even mention this part. 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
1: 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And you know what, Sean? I just called the winner from yesterday out of Kerrville, Texas. And I'll tell you what, I haven't heard back from her. I think she's at work, but I left it on her home. We had her home number. And so I can't wait to talk to her.
2: What if she's going to gift it to me?
1: Oh, she could. I'm just wondering what color she wants because there's four different colors. But whoever wins this iPad Air, I guarantee you're going to be so happy to receive that. And it's a gift from God. So that's for any level donation. I was just doing some math here. And Sean, I was looking at our new level, the St. Gabriel level, part of the Archangels. September 29th, we celebrate their day. That's my birthday. And so I was doing the math. If we get four of those, let's get some St. Gabriel donors because four of those would equal $3,400. And then we just got to raise $200 to make the goal. And so with that said, if you come in at that St. Gabriel level, you are going to receive tickets to, or you're going to be entered for tickets into the 2026 Good News Conference, September 4th through the 6th in Nashville, Tennessee. And I'll tell you what, this conference, you're going to also have the opportunity to have dinner with one of the keynote speakers. That's awesome. Bishop Barron. I'd love to have dinner with him. Father Mike Schmitz, Bible in a Year. I would love to have dinner with him and many more. So that is the St. Gabriel level. I pray that somebody comes in at that level or a 1917 pledge for Our Lady of Fatima or for today. And for the month of June, we celebrate the Sacred Heart. 1856 would be that donation. So lines are open, and I guarantee you that volunteer in Dallas that you're going to speak to is going to take your intention. But most importantly, they want to take that pledge. I mean, that prayer. That prayer is so important because we have prayer warriors across this country that are ready to pray for you. 800-476-3311. 800-476-3311.
2: That's right, Gordy. That's the number to call. We've got caller on the line right now. Yes. One caller on the line right now looking for that first set of Trinity callers. That means there's plenty of room on the lines for you, dear listener, at 800-476-3311. That's 800-476-3311. We've got $3,600 that we are trying to raise to do our part in helping keep Catholic Radio on the air. And Gordy and I can't do this by ourselves. 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That's that Archangel level donation. Praise God for getting us on the board and really digging in and saying yes to helping keep your local station on the air. Their prayer intention, please pray for a special intention and for my son and his family. You got it, John Michael. Yes. And Lainey. Folks, that really helps us out. We've got a $2,100 balance to go right now with that incredible Archangel level gift to get us started. Folks, can you do the St. Gabriel level donation that Gordy was talking about? It is new. It's something that we introduced in this Share-a-thon. All right. So the St. Gabriel level donor, once again, $850 one time, or break that up over the course of 12 months at $71 a month. You're going to get a chance to win tickets for two people. All right. You and a guest, you and a loved one. All right. For the 2026 Good News Conference, September 4th through the 6th in Nashville, Tennessee. Woo. And if you want to come in, you know, maybe do $1 a day, maybe a $30 a month gift, a $360 one time gift. This is what we call the Guardian Angel, level. Donations of that amount are going to be, you're going to receive, all right? You're going to receive a crystal Sacred Heart of Jesus rosary with the pardon crucifix on it. Now, look, if you're not familiar with the pardon crucifix, beautiful, just know it comes enriched, all right, with indulgences by Pope St. Pius X, symbolizing mercy and forgiveness. You're going to get this incredible 33-day consecration to the Sacred Heart of Jesus booklet that Julie Carrick, you know, put together. This is awesome stuff. But more importantly, all right, you're also, you know, by your gift, you're going to give the gift that keeps on giving. And that's the fullness of truth. 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Just like Margaret out of Houston, yes, Texas, AM 1430 KSHJ listener. And like you know, Gordy, SHJ.
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1: 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And get this, they put this compilation together just for us. 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You can't get this anywhere. You can't download it anywhere. You can only get it from us. And so that is a blessing to the Guadalupe Radio Network. And it was created by the very talented David and Lauren Moore of the Catholic Music Initiative. I've heard them sing. I've heard them play Fullness of Truth. I mean, they are incredible. You're going to want to get your hands on that. But it begins with a call. 800-476-3311. 800-476-3311. Sean, I wanted to bring this up because, like you said, in Florida, all the bishops are meeting. And so they're consecrating the Sacred Heart of Jesus to the United States. And so I had Father Will Combs a couple hours ago. He eloquently discussed what is happening, why it's happening, and boy, do we need a consecration to the United States. In this day and age, there's so much going on. I think it's a beautiful thing that's going on. And the month of June, we celebrate the Sacred Heart of Jesus.
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2: That's right. 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Every donation isn't just going to get, you know, the awesome interview that Julian Placino, our general manager for Fort Worth, did with Monsignor Charles Pope, all right, where Monsignor Pope breaks down the 12 promises given to St. Margaret Mary Alacoque, you know, from Jesus when he revealed this devotion, you know, to her. But not only are they going to get that interview, they're going to get the opportunity to have their name in this drawing for this 11-inch iPad Air with Apple M3 processor donated by JMJ Tours. 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And of course, you know, individuals who give and call and sponsor these meals. It's a true GRN family, yeah. Right? And GRN family, I'm asking you to call in your pledge of support and say yes to help and keep, to participating, all right? 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That's 800-476-3311. But like you were saying, Gordy, when you had Father Will on the air, he was just so passionate about, again, God's burning heart for love for us.
1: Oh, it's awesome.
2: It's amazing, and it's so much needed, like you and I have discussed over the past couple of days. Culture, you know, the culture out there, society out there, man, it's rough, right? You just look through your threads and look through the news. I don't even want to turn that stuff on. I want to stay glued to GRN because it's uplifting. It's inspiring. It gives me the, you know, the spiritual fruit and the spiritual food I need to grow in my faith. 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
1: 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This is a matching gift hour, so for every dollar, it becomes $2. Everything's doubled. We cannot miss this hour. We've got a goal of $3,600. We have brought in $1,535 in beautiful pledges, and so we have a balance of $2,065. And you know what, Sean? Let's go ahead and cover the balance that we left last hour, too. Why not? But we got to invite everybody to join in and call. This is a special time in our Catholic religion. The Roman Catholic Church, established by God himself, by Jesus Christ, and said to St. Peter, upon this rock you will build my church. And it was built, and it's thriving. But we are going to be attacked each and every day. But if you look at the 12 promises, number one, I will give them all the graces necessary for their state of life. I love that. Number two, I love the first two. I will establish peace in their homes. How many of us need peace in our homes? And that means our families. But, you know, if you have that image of Jesus with the heart just gushing out to you, I tell you, like Father Will said, you will be blessed. And these 12 promises, that you'll receive those 12 promises in spades. Call that number, 800-476-3311, 1-800-476-3311, or text the word pledge to 345-345.
2: 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Got a full set of phones waiting for your call, dear listener. We got, you know, folks tuning in from all over this great network of ours there in Virginia, Maryland, the DMV, Florida, Alabama, all over, you know, Texas, Oklahoma, New Mexico, and Kansas, waiting to hear from you, waiting to hear maybe from somebody once again in Oslo, Norway, like we did yesterday. How cool would that be? Oh, give us a ring, folks, at 800-476-3311. That's 800-476-3311. Gordy, you're talking about the first two promises that Jesus gave to St. Margaret Mary Alacoque. A couple of them that really stood out to me, too, is like number three, you know, where he says to her, I will comfort them in all their afflictions. Ooh. Keep in mind, folks, when you hear the word them and you hear the word there, right, he is talking about us through the ages. Keep in mind that suffering can feel isolating, but the heart of Jesus, the sacred heart of Jesus, is not indifferent. No, no, sir. It aches with us. This promise reminds us that we are never alone in our pain. I'm telling you, if you love hearing that message, if you love the messaging that you hear throughout the many different programs you hear across the Guadalupe Radio Network, I'm inviting you to call in and join this mission of evangelization through these radio airwaves. 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
1: 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We have got a balance of 2,065. This is very manageable. Mm-hmm. But, you know, as the clock keeps ticking, I keep wondering out there. I wonder if somebody's out there and their heartstrings are being pulled at. Guess who's pulling those? It'd be God. And, you know, like I tell my son Stevie, I said, when you feel that pull, when you feel that energy of God inside of you, that's him talking to you. And that's him trying to deliver a message. And, you know, with my son, I always told him, hey, when you go to bed at night, even when, you know, he didn't know how to pray, but he learned, obviously. But I would say, tell God, thank you, God, for everything. You know, do the, in the name of the Father, the Son, Holy Spirit, but tell him, thank you, God, for everything, and talk to him, because you have to have a relationship with him. Unless you eat my bread, unless you eat my body and drink my blood, I do not know you. That's scary, Sean. That is very scary. And so we don't want anybody to be in that position. As Catholics, you know, we support each other. And like Sean was talking about, you know, the programming on Guadalupe Radio Network, we do this 4 times a year, and we do this quarterly so that we can keep Catholic radio on the air. 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
1: 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And this is a matching gift hour. Sean, we need some calls. 2,065 is the balance. And so I feel confident that the Lord is going to bless us this hour. He's just tugging hard on those strings out there. And we got to respond. Like Father Will said, we have to respond. We have to support our Catholic ministry. If you can, dial that number, 800-476-3311, or text the word pledge to 345345. The memorare, should we get that?
2: Let's do it.
1: Double blessing. I will start with the memorare to our Blessed Mother. In the name of the Father, and of the Son, and of the Holy Spirit.
2: Amen. Amen.
1: Remember, O most gracious Virgin Mary, that never was it known that anyone who fled to thy protection, implored thy help, or sought thine intercession was left unaided. 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To thee do I come, before thee I stand, sinful and sorrowful. O Mother of the Word Incarnate, despise not my petitions, but in thy mercy, hear and answer me. Amen.
2: Now the prayer, the memorare to Saint Joseph. 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Amen. In the name of the Father, and of the Son, and of the Holy Spirit. Amen.
1: Amen.
2: 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Folks, we got to be able to hit this goal. 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It's so easy. 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

0: those, five of those would be great right now. But we need to take care of this $2,065. And, you know, I was thinking about this as you're sitting down with your family this afternoon, this evening, at the dinner table, or maybe you're at a restaurant having a nice dinner, and your spouse says, "Honey, how was your day today?" Wouldn't you love to just respond, "Great"? And let me tell you why. Because our family is going to be super blessed because I gave to something that I believe in. And it's the Guadalupe Radio Network. And you could explain how that came about. Jesus was, God was pulling on your strings. And I'll tell you, it works. If you need those blessings, or pledge it forward, pray it forward, because everybody is going through something. Whether it's a family member who is sick, maybe it's a family member who's out of a job. And I tell you what, prayer works. If I tell you, when you go through something and you pray and you give it to God, He takes care of everything in spades. 800-476-3311, 800-476-3311, or text the word pledge to 345-345.
1: We're coming to you on day four of the 2026 Summer Share-a-thon. Consecrated to the Sacred Heart is our theme. I'm telling you, it's been so great, and I've learned so much about this, you know, this devotion, you know, being consecrated to the Sacred Heart of Jesus devotion. You know, in the 16th century, St. Margaret Mary Alacoque, the 17th century, yep. Yeah, the 1600s, you know, Jesus visited with St. Margaret Mary Alacoque and really just revealed this devotion to her. And it's so beautiful. He gave her 12 promises, right? And one of those promises, that first promise, "I will give them all the graces necessary for their state and life." You know, as you go through the 12 promises here, He also says that "I will bless every place in which an image of my heart is exposed and honored." I mean, can you imagine that? Every place, mm-hmm. If it's in your office, if it's in your bedroom, if it's in your home, I mean, if it's in a studio, you know what I mean?
0: We have one
1: every
0: here.
1: Place that my heart is exposed and honored, I will bless. And a simple image can become such a powerful reminder that Christ is here. Honoring His heart invites His presence into our homes, our workplaces, and our daily rhythm. I'm telling you, you know, I've learned so much about this. We got one caller on the line.
0: There
1: praise
0: we go.
1: God. Looking for caller number 2 and 3 to get this train moving. Let's go, folks. 20 minutes remaining to raise $2,065 of matching gift money. This part right now, all right, and these remaining 20 minutes are so crucial because, again, we've got $2,065 to raise. Your dollar is matched dollar for dollar up to $3,600. It's amazing. And I'm asking you to respond to the love, you know, your love for Christ. Respond to that love. Respond to His love for you. The Sacred Heart is always pouring out grace and mercy. Your gift is a response in gratitude for the love of God. You know, Jesus gives His heart to us. Today we give back by supporting the mission that brings Him to others. How about that? There's that dollar a day donor from Cruz from Sugar Land, Texas. Praise God for your generosity, and we will be praying for your intentions. And Cruz, he gets us underneath that $2,000 balance. We're at $1,698 to go. Gordy,
0: yes.
1: Give us a call, folks, at 800-476-3311. 800-476-3311.
0: 800-476-3311, or text the word pledge to 345-345. We just had that catalyst caller. Now let's line it up with 2, 3, 4, 5, 6, 7, 8, 9, 10. Let's get up to 10 calls right now. It's going to take 10 to 15 calls, right? But it doesn't have to. Like I was saying, if we had $250 a month right now, that would be
1: two
0: nice.
1: St. Gabriel donors.
0: Oh, St. Gabriel donors would be awesome. That would clean this up real quick because total, that's $850.
1: $1,700 would take care of that. Man, this is awesome.
0: We could do this.
1: Two callers on the line,
0: there
1: Gordy.
0: There we go. There were three callers on
1: three
0: the line.
1: Three callers on the line, Gordy.
0: I love it because somebody was responding and somebody out there is saying, "I want to keep my Catholic radio on
1: yes,
0: the air."
1: Yes, sir.
0: You know why? Because every day lives are being touched, hearts are being filled, and the faith is being renewed through our programming.
1: That's right.
0: And
1: that's right.
0: Every day, it starts with morning joy. Well, it starts with the Mass, right? And then Morning Joy, actually Morning Joy's first.

0: Then the Mass from 6 to 7:30 a.m. We got The Quest, The Spirit World, We're Seeing Our Faith. These are all GRN-produced shows. And so your pledge, your donation helps us to keep those shows going. And so it's easy. 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
1: Looking for caller number 4, 5, and 6. Hey, let's get to that. Cool, holy number on. 7. 7 calls at one time to close out the remaining 19 minutes here. I would like to see 19 more calls, because if we got 19 more calls plus the 3 that have already called in, that's a total of 22 beautiful pledges for the glory of God and for the salvation of souls.
0: Amen.
1: Man, be part of this. This is exciting. This is holy. This is helping folks get to heaven. This is helping proclaim the good, true, and beautiful of our Catholic faith. Lisa's taking a call. Sissel's taking a call. Ron is taking a call with only $1,698 to go. It's like you said, Gordy, there are 2 St. Gabriel level donors. That's the newest giving level that we have right now. An $850 one-time gift, or break that up over the course of 12 months, and it's $71. This donor, their name's going to go into the drawing for 2 tickets to this year's 2026 Good News Conference, taking place September 4th through the 6th in Nashville, Tennessee, with an outstanding lineup of Catholic speakers to include Bishop Robert Barron, Father Mike Schmitz, Sister Miriam James Hyland. 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What's the balance to go, Gordy?
0: We got a balance of $1,698. This is a matching gift hour. We got 3 on the line. This is exciting, because I know that there's 3 more people out there that want to call that number, that want to text that word pledge, because, you know, it's real easy. We exist because of you.
1: That's it.
0: We exist because of you. And look, Charlotte said, I'm keeping my Catholic radio on the air out of Odessa, Texas, listening in on where it started in Midland, Odessa's KLPF, which stands for La Promesa Foundation, AM 1180. Look at this, $50 a month, covered the credit card fees. I just called out for that. And Charlotte, you go to St. Elizabeth and Seton. Thank you so much, Charlotte. We appreciate your loving support. So now our balance is $1,085, and we've got 1 on the line. But Carol said, wait a minute. I've got some money I can pledge to the cause. $25 one time, covered the credit card fees. Listens in on AM 910 KATH. Goes to All Saints in Dallas. And let's see, how has Catholic radio changed your life? I enjoy listening every time I am in my car. Everyone is happy and joyful on the air. Yes, you're feeling it, Carol. I love it. And prayers for a special intention will do, Carol. Thank you so much. Our balance out. We got another call. We got 2 more callers on the line, Sean.
1: Oh, wow. This is awesome.
0: It's 45 after, and everybody's responding. 800-476-3311. 800-476-3311.
1: That's right. That's the number to call. And Gordy, this is like, I mean, you've done this enough times to know that these last 15 minutes tend to be when things get pretty exciting. So let me break it down for you right now. All right, dear listener. With Ron's pledge he's taken, Sissel's taking a pledge right now. We have a balance to go of $1,059. These 2 pledges after clearing would give us a total of 7 beautiful pledges. I say it often and always, it takes about 15 to 20 pledges to take care of a goal. Remember, quick reminder, we started off with $3,600, a matching gift goal, which means your donation is worth twice as much in this hour, a dollar for dollar match up to $3,600. These 2 pledges clear, that's 7 total pledges. 15 minutes remaining. Can we get another 10 calls? 10 calls, 15 calls, 12 calls, whatever the case might be. Let's dedicate the next 12 calls for every promise that our Lord gave to St. Margaret Mary Alacoque. Can we do 12 calls for one promise? And where every donation that comes in, we're just going to name off one of those promises. What do you say, Gordy?
0: I love that idea.
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0: $1,059 to go. We got two on the line. This is exciting. We're both on the edge of our seat, and you can tell in our voice we get very excited, because always towards the end of the hour, everybody's like, I'm coming in. I'm gonna do this. I'm going to do that. You know, because they're hearing the call. They're hearing the call. God doesn't qualify the called. He calls the qual. God does not call the qualified. He qualifies the call.
1: That's right.
0: And if you're being called right now, it's God calling you and saying, support my radio, Catholic radio network right now. And he needs your help. We need your help. 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Ron's still taking a call. Sissel's taking a call. $1,059. As Sean said, this is a matching gift hour. And, you know, we do want to go above and beyond this, Sean, because there were hours throughout the day that maybe we fell a little bit short, but we could add to this $1,059. And we're asking you to help us keep Catholic radio on the air. 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
1: That's right. 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Ron taking a call, Sissel taking a call. Those two, when they clear, that'll be seven pledges for this hour. Looking to get to at least 15 and double up on that. Can we finish the remaining time with at least 12 calls dedicated, a call and a pledge dedicated to one of the promises that Jesus gave to St. Margaret Mary Alacoque when he revealed to her the devotion, his desire for devotion to his Sacred Heart. Give us a ring like Anonymous out of North Richland Hills, 9:10 a.m. listener, 11:24 one time. So they cover the credit card fee, goes to St. John the Apostle in North Richland Hills. 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Please pray for all incarcerated. You got it, Anonymous. We'll be praying for them and for your intentions for sure. 800-476-3311. 10 minutes on the clock at 800-476-3311. 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And since that pledge cleared, I'm going to give that first promise. I will, Jesus said to St. Margaret Mary Alacoque, I will give them all the graces necessary for their state in life. So no matter what state you're in, God's going to give you, Jesus is going to give you the graces for everything that you need to live out your state in life. A promise made, all right, to St. Margaret Mary Alacoque as, through devotion to the Sacred Heart. Give us a ring, folks, at 800-476-3311. Becky taking a call. Sissel taking a call. Our balance to go is $1,048. Let's do this together, GRN family.
0: 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Who's going to be that promise number two, which is I will establish peace in their homes? Oh, that's going to be a big one. I'm smashing this button, but you know what? I want to cover all 12 of them. We're just on two.
1: Yeah, that'd be great, yeah.
0: We got two on the line, so that's going to be two and three. We still have seven calls that we need to complete this 12 promises, and we could do this within the 10 minutes that we're on.
1: We can.
0: Sean, I know we can do this.
1: Here's another one.
0: We got another one. Here we go. Oh, Anonymous out of Rowena, Texas. Listening in on 91.5 KPDE, Eden, San Angelo. Let's see, 361 time. I love it. Now our balance is down to 688. They would like us to pray for my family that they come back to the church. Wow, we've heard that all Oh, every Sheraton we hear that one. And I love it because we're praying for them to come back to the church. And we also want to pray for, they want us to pray for our nation and our Pope and the bishops who consecrated to the Sacred Heart. I love this intention. Yes, indeed. And so, oh my gosh, you want to read this one?
1: Well, I've got one right here.
0: I got another anonymous here from KLPF in Midland, Odessa. $40 a month covered the credit card fee. That brings us down to $198. But, you know, the first one I read, that was number three, right?
1: Yes.
0: I will comfort them in all their afflictions. Okay. And then the next one was number four. I will be their secure refuge during life and above all in death. So we still have, what, six more to go?
1: That's right.
0: Refresh. Oh, wait. Okay, so balance is 198. Help us secure this 198, and let's keep it going because we still have
1: eight minutes left, Gordy.
0: We're still going to keep
1: minutes.
0: Calling.
1: Let's do this.
0: 800-476-3311. 800-476-3311.
1: That's right. That's the number to call. Look at a raise and go beyond this $198 balance to go. You have generously called in $3,402. All the pledges have cleared. There's room on the lines for you, dear listener. Eight beautiful pledges have been called in. We are given a promise for every donation called in, trying to get to at least 12 to 15 pledges. But can we at least at a minimum get 12 beautiful pledges called in, one for every promise that Jesus gave to St. Margaret Mary Alacoque when he told her about, you know, starting this devotion to the Sacred Heart. All right, $198 is all that's needed. Give us a ring right now at 800-476-3311. That's 800-476-3311. Can you do $15 a month? Can you do, probably $20 a month, $15 a month. Yeah, that would take care of it. Again, folks, we're not asking you to do anything that's going to put you in a bind. But what I am asking you to do is do something special. You know, help keep Catholic Radio on the air. A lot of times, and I do this myself, you know, I look back and I think, wow, you know, when I give, it's really giving from my abundance, or I'm giving from, you know, what I already have, you know, that offering that Father Will talked about, right? But, you know, can we dig a little deeper? Can we give a sacrificial gift and really make it a true prayer and offering for a blessing that has occurred? You know, is there something that you are absolutely thankful for that God has done in your life right now? Well, I tell you, a great gift that he's bestowed on all of us is this gift of Catholic Radio, this gift of the Guadalupe Radio Network for 26 years coming up, next month. 26 years, Guadalupe Radio Network has been proclaiming the good, true, and beautiful of our Catholic faith. I've got 5 minutes remaining. Let me give you that number. $198 is what's needed. We've got one caller on the line. 800-476-3311 is the number to call. 800-476-3311 is the number to call, or text the word pledge to 345-345, or give safely and securely online at grnonline.com.
0: All right, Sean, 800-476-3311. Sissel's taking a call, so that means this next call is number five. I will bestow abundant blessings upon all their undertakings. Ooh, that's a big one. Be number six. We need number six on the line, which is called the second caller here. And that's going to be, sinners shall find in my heart the source and infinite ocean of mercy. An infinite ocean of mercy. Can you imagine that? That is humongous, humongous. 198 to go. We sliced, we diced, but we want to surpass.
1: That's right.
0: 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We don't know what this pledge is on the other side, but I guarantee you it's going to be a blessing. Every pledge that we get is a blessing. Every prayer intention that we get is a blessing. 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And if you feel that tug, call that number, 800-476-3311, 800-476-3311, or text the word pledge to 345-345.
1: That's right. 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You know, Gordy, I just want to go back to that, you know, pledge that came in, and the prayer intention was, you know, please pray for the incarcerated, right?
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0: Let's
1: pledges to close this hour out. One for every promise that, you know, that Jesus gave to St. Margaret Mary Alacoque. 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
0: 800-476-3311. 800-476-3311. I want to also add to that what you said about the prison ministry and that prayer intention, pray for the incarcerated. I've had on my show, of course, prison ministries that go into the prisons and do these retreats, right? And one of the things that, one of the many things that they tell me is that they're listening to the Guadalupe Radio Network. They are listening in the prisons. And so it was so enlightening to hear that, because we're helping to get souls to heaven. Jesus loves a sinner, right? And we all should be thankful that he forgives. And so we must forgive in our heart. It's so important. What we'd like to do right now, let's see, how many minutes do we have? 3 minutes to go. 800-476-3311. 800-476-3311. What you say, Sean?
1: Man, I'm telling you, we've got less than 3 minutes remaining. We've got $198 to take care of this goal. Again, I don't know what's on the other line here. I don't know what Ron's donor is taking. I don't know what Sissel's call is all about. But if we can take care of the $198, I do want to let everyone tuning in right now know we missed the last hour by $500. If we can just include that as part of this final goal here in the closing minutes, that would be a total of $700, again, which would be perfectly covered by somebody doing a St. Gabriel level donation. That's $850 one time, $71 a month. It would be so awesome to be able to see the screen flip green and take care of this hour and the previous hour. Give us a ring, folks, in the closing minutes. I just got the one minute warning. 800-476-3311 is the number to call. That's 800-476-3311. Looking for at least two more callers. 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That'll be 10. I need two more calls. One for every promise that Jesus gave to St. Margaret Mary Alacoque when he revealed the devotion to the Sacred Heart. Give us a ring. Two more calls at 800-476-3311. 800-476-3311, or text the word pledge to 345-345.
0: Sean, I'm pressing this button. 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We need you. 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
1: Three callers on the line.
0: 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We'll be right back. 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
1: Congratulations for that last hour. What a finish. We want to thank everybody that participated. We had a lot of... Actually, you know what, Ms. Toya, just for everybody that knows, right, this is Zach Allen in the GRN Houston office here in the greater Houston area, joined by Ms. Toya Hall, COO of the Guadalupe Radio Network, which is not just in the Houston area or in just the West Texas area or in just any one area, but we cover the whole world through GRN Digital and through your support, dear listeners. And I just want to say, Ms. Toya, what a finish to that last hour.
2: Smoke.
1: You know, over and over, I heard them calling out, hey, let's get to this particular number of pledges. Let's get to this particular number of pledges for the hour. Ms. Toya, guess how many pledges they got? Exactly 12 for each of the promises of the devotion to the Sacred Heart.
2: Yeah.
1: That's right. So, wow, thanks be to God,
2: cool.
1: Right? I mean, you can't draw that stuff up. The Holy Spirit, you know, inspired those last several callers right there in the break, and they ended up right at 12 callers and blew past the goal. So thank you so much. We want to give a few shout-outs to Miss Margaret Mary out in Falls Church, Virginia. $142.40 per month goes to St. James Parish. She said, please pray for our military, and her donation totals $1,673 for St. Margaret Mary.
2: Uh-huh.
1: First time donor. Wow. Praise
2: awesome.
1: God. Thank you so much, Margaret.
2: Thank
1: what a beautiful
2: Margaret
1: idea.
2: Mary.
1: Yeah,
2: yes.
1: To give a donation in like for your namesake saint. I love that.
2: That is
1: right,
2: brilliant.
1: I also want to give a thanks for Miss Irene out in San Antonio, Texas. $204.29. So probably a $200 donation. Cover the credit card charges. Very helpful when you cover those credit card charges. Thank you so much. Personal intentions particular prayer intention. So, Miss Irene, we lift you up in prayer, whichever those petitions are, God knows, and we ask for his grace to be with them. And also give thanks for Chad in Fort Worth, a listener of AM 1140 KCPP, an online donation, and ask for prayers for the repose of the souls of his co-workers, Eric and Charles. Chad, thank you for your prayer intention. Lord, we ask you to bless the souls of Eric and Charles, and we lift them and place them in your most sacred heart. And with that, Ms. Toya, we definitely want to pray our bell-ringing celebration prayer, and then we have a lot to do this hour. We have a lot to jump into.
2: Did.
1: So do you mind if I lead us in the bell-ringing prayer and then send it over to you to lead us in prayer for this hour?
2: Sure.
1: In the name of the Father, the Son, and the Holy Spirit, amen.
2: Amen.
1: Lord Jesus, we join you in celebrating this past hour and lifting to you in prayer each person who gave a gift to help us reach that goal. We pray also for each of their needs and ask that you bless them with immeasurable graces for their generous support that allows your gospel message to be spread across the Guadalupe Radio Network. Amen.
2: Amen. And let's start out with the Memorare. Let's get the Blessed Mother's intervention this hour. Remember, O most gracious Virgin Mary, that never was it known that anyone who fled to thy protection implored thy help, or sought thine intercession, was left unaided. Inspired by this confidence, I fly unto thee, O Virgin of Virgins, my Mother. To thee do I come, before thee I stand, sinful and sorrowful. O Mother, the Word incarnate, despise not my petition, but in thy mercy, hear and answer me. Amen. So, Wyatt, I'm looking at this, and so our goal is almost double what Sean and Gordy had. $7,000 is our goal. And I believe it is a matching gift hour, so I'll let you give the details. But honestly, I'm thinking we're going to need 24, 25 people calling in and helping us out.
1: Yeah, I totally agree. I think what was on my mind, Ms. Toya, is that they got 12 calls last hour, one for each of the promises. Let's go for two. Mm-hmm. Let's go for two callers for each of the promises and get to 24. It is a matching
2: awesome.
1: Gift hour, $7,000 in matching gift money. This is put up by a couple of anonymous donors in the North Texas area, so we give thanks for them. And, ladies and gentlemen, we are entering the part of the Share-a-thon where we are going to do something different. So each hour, you know, we focus on that particular hour's goal in little bite-sized chunks. We make a big difference in the whole goal. But at a certain point, and that point is now, we shift our focus to the overall goal, which is to reach full funding for the Share-a-thon. And so every hour is very critical from this point forward that we do what we call moving the needle. And we have to move that needle enough this hour so the next hour can move its needle. And then by the end of the day tomorrow, we're past what we have to raise to continue the work that we do here at the Guadalupe Radio Network. So this hour, we're sitting at 72% of our full funding. If we meet our $7,000 goal for the hour or go above it, which we have to do, we'll get to 74%. So every single donation of any size is critical at this point. We're looking for 24 during this hour. Ms. Toya, I know you've got something particular to tell everybody right now that's going to get three people to call right away. I know.
2: Well, let me think. Did we think, Eileen, $128.75? It was an online donation for the last hour. So I think we've got everybody think for the last hour. So, you know, we have so many amazing things we're doing. And one of the things that's really cool is every single donation, your name, no matter what size it is, it's going to go in a drawing that we will be doing tomorrow for an 11-inch iPad Air, Apple M3 processor, two cameras. Comes in four different colors, so we'll see what kind of color you want. And this was generously donated by JMJ Tours. So $7,000, I'm thinking we need three or four archangels. And I'd love to see a trinity this hour. So let me just tell you what that all entails. It means a $1,500 one-time donation, or $125 a month. And this is the first time we've ever done this. Thanks to corporate travel, we are giving away two tickets for an Ocean View stateroom on the Good News Cruise coming up this February. And there's like an icing on this cake, you know, Zach. You get to have dinner with one of the keynote speakers, Cardinal Timothy Dolan, Father Mike Smith, Dr. Ray Grindy, Kimberly and Scott Hahn, Harry Connick Jr., Father Leo Padalinuk, on it goes. So this is the first time we've ever done this, and I'm super excited about it. So $7,000 is what we've got to raise. The hour's going to always, doesn't the hour go faster during pledge drives, Zach, when you're on?
1: Yeah, my watch died because it's going so fast, the battery just, it went out.
2: It does go fast. 800-476-3311. 800-476-3311. We're heading to full funding. We're at 72% now, and we want to leave this hour at 74%. And the only way we can do that is with your calls and your pledges of support at 800-476-3311. You know, Zach, I think four, and Joe probably knows, is the most calls we've had at one time. I don't think we've gotten to five. He can let me know. But what do you say you and I get to 10?
1: You know, Ms. Toya, I would love to get to 10. I think in the last Share-a-thon, during 1 hour, it was like the 1 o'clock hour on Thursday when things started to shift, and we got up to 9 calls, and that was exhilarating.
2: Yeah.
1: So if we got to 10, that'd be phenomenal. And plus, Ms. Toya, me and you don't have to run to the phones because we're on the
2: air.
1: That's
2: right.
1: So it's even more fun because we can just watch everybody else running and diving to get to the new phone calls. And that's exciting stuff because that just means there's more and more pledges coming in, more support coming in, more prayer intentions coming in. We can't wait to see what all is going to happen this hour. Give us a call, 1-800-476-3311. That's 800-476-3311. We all have a lot of things to give thanks for today. We live in the United States of America, which was just consecrated to the Most Sacred Heart of Jesus in the last hour with the Mass through our bishops of the USCCB. Thank you to them for doing that for our nation. Thank you to everybody who's joined in. I was making calls throughout that hour. We're offering prayers with people. Several people that I talked to are watching the Mass on their TV. So what a gift. You know, what a gift for our nation. Please give us a call. You're getting off work. things couldn't be looking up, you know, couldn't be looking any better. You're off work, you're heading home, and your nation was just consecrated to the Sacred Heart of Jesus. Give us a call, 1-800-476-3311. 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All right. Thank you so much. I also should mention...
2: Go ahead, Zach.
1: I was going to say, yeah, give us a call, 1-800-476-3311, 1-800-476-3311. 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You can see the different appreciation gifts. You can read about them, see the imagery, and then make your donation all right there. So that's a great option. If you text the word pledge to 345-345, it will also send you the link directly to make a pledge. And you can definitely always call our call center with our wonderful volunteers who are waiting to talk to you. 1-800-476-3311. That's 800-476-3311. You mentioned the Archangel level earlier, and for this Share-a-thon, it's the first time we've done this Good News Cruise, and that's an exciting thing. Anybody that gives at that level, $125 a month, $1,500 one time, gets in a drawing for two people to go to a sold-out Good News Cruise next February. That's pretty awesome because, you know, when things are sold out, you can't get tickets. But hey, we've got the inside way to get some if you get into that drawing. But, Ms. Toya, do you want to tell everybody about the special, also first time for the GRN, a new giving level that we haven't ever had before?
2: Oh, yeah. I am so excited about this. But let me just emphasize that Zach's absolutely right. This is the only place right now during this Share-a-thon that you can get any tickets for the Good News Cruise. And we are holding them for you in a Ocean View stateroom. 800-476-3311. 800-476-3311. Zach is looking for 24 people to call. Two people for every one of the beautiful promises that the Lord gave to St. Margaret Mary Alico. And you know, with you talking about that, the bishops just consecrated America to the Sacred Heart of Jesus, somebody should do 1856. That is the year that the feast day was established, and it coincides with the Declaration of Independence. And then a few years ago, when Roe v. Wade was overturned, that happened on the Feast of the Sacred Heart of Jesus. So just feel like America has a special place in the heart of our Lord. So let's make this hour happen. 1856, if you can do that, and you have a great devotion to devotion to the Sacred Heart of Jesus. So 800-476-3311. 800-476-3311. Okay, Zach, we're asking for a trinity of archangels, and we got our first one.
1: We sure did, and that's amazing to see. This came in from Midland, Texas, $1,500 one-time gift. Thank you so much, a KLPF listener. Looks like an anonymous donor. We are so grateful for your support. So that's one archangel already swooped in this hour. We're looking for two more. All right, two more, and one way you could represent St. Gabriel, even if you can't quite get to that $1,500 or that $125 a month, you could represent St. Gabriel real quick with a $71 a month or $850 one-time gift, and that would bring you into a drawing for two tickets to the Good News Conference. And Ms. Toya, I was telling Cecil earlier, the big difference between the conference and the cruise is that the cruise is in a boat. So, you know, not everybody may catch that difference. I think you did. Based on the look you gave me, I think you already knew that difference, but not everybody might catch that. But that's, you know, these are two amazing events. They've got some great speakers at each one. Some of the same people will be at each one. Father Mike, for instance, will be at each, but there are some differences. And either way, whichever one you would like to go for, we would love to have you be representing the GRN at these events. Ms. Toya, we had a caller on Tuesday when we were hosting the call center. They called in and they did a $1,500 donation followed up by an $850 donation. They wanted to be in of the drawings. And so that was awesome. That was amazing. Yeah, so that was exciting. So we'll see what happens at the end of the week if they might win one. But if you're listening right now, please remember we're asking for 20. That's so true. They could. They entered both drawings, and then they would have to work on their calendars, you know, make sure they could get to both. But hey, if you're out there listening, we're looking for 24 pledges this hour. We've had two come in. Our nation was just consecrated to the Most Sacred Heart of Jesus. Is there 22 more people listening right now that feel gratitude that that just happened? Ms. Toya mentioned maybe you could do an 1856 donation for the year of the devotion,
2: the
1: right? With St.
2: Yes,
1: Mary Alacoque.
2: Right.
1: Yes, for the feast. So if you could do that, what if you can't do 1,856, maybe you do $18.56 to inspire that next person that can do the 1856. We love participation. Every phone call represents a soul that's been impacted by our programming, a soul that wants to keep evangelization alive, a soul that's grateful to live in a nation where we get to evangelize through the radio every day and that we're not restricted on proclaiming Jesus Christ as not only our personal Lord and Savior, but the Savior of our nation, right? We're placing our nation under His care, and we're doing that in a very, very public way, and what a blessing that is. Please give us a call right now or go online. You can go grnonline.com. You can go text the word pledge to 345-345, or you can give us a call at 1-800-476-3311. That's 800-476-3311. And again, remember that this is a team effort. We've got to move that needle. We started this hour at 72%. We got to raise $7,000 to get to 74%, which is necessary to keep us on track so that tomorrow, by the end of the day, we are at full funding for the next quarter of the year. We need that, and we need that for you and for all of our local areas and, honestly, the whole world. You know, we've got people tuning in and even donating from all over the world, Ms. Toya. Did you notice that we had a pledge come in yesterday from the other side of the world?
2: Yes, we had one from Norway, right?
1: That's right. That's yeah. It's amazing. I mean, you know, we say like we're reaching people all over. Well, not just reaching them with the content, like reaching their hearts, reaching their souls enough to make a donation. So thanks be to God for that. Hey, we have a pledge coming in, but you know, one is great. Two is better. Let's get two on the line. 1-800-476-3311. 1-800-476-3311. 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Text the word pledge to 345-345. This will be our third pledge, Ms. Toya. We need 21 more.
2: Amen. 800-476-3311. 800-476-3311. Do you love America? Do you love the idea? And now knowing that it has been consecrated to the Sacred Heart of Jesus today and tomorrow is His feast day, call in and make a pledge of support. So let's be all in, family. We need probably 10, 20 more people calling right away because the time goes so quickly. We're 21 minutes into this hour. We need to raise $5,342. $5,342. The phone lines are beginning to light up. We are working toward, like I said, getting to full funding. And the only way we're going to get to 74% at the end of this hour is we raise another $5,342. So make that call, make that pledge, every single donation. Two things are going to happen. We're going to send you this wonderful interview that Julian Placino did with Monsignor Charles Pope talking about the total devotion to the Sacred Heart of Jesus, and they delve into all those 12 promises. So the other thing that's going to happen, your name's going to go in a drawing, no matter what amount you give, to win an iPad Air, and we'll be doing that drawing tomorrow. 800 476-3311. I'm going to say it nice and slow, family. We really need to light up the phone lines. What can you call? What can you do at 800-476-3311?
1: 1-800-476-3311. 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Miss Toya, one of the pledges cleared. We've got one still coming in, but I would love to see that number of pledges coming in stay consistently, 2, 3, 4. 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Miss Toya, we just had a wonderful donation come through. Another.
2: Yes.
1: Archangel donation. And I have to give a shout out to Miss Hazel here in the Houston area, AM 1430 listener. Not only did she do an Archangel gift, a $125 per month and cover the credit card charges, she made it perpetual, meaning that every summer she'll be putting in renewing this pledge. And if you would like to do that as well, dear listeners, all you have to do when you make that monthly donation is tell the volunteer, say, hey, I would actually like this to continue. You know, next year, I want it to continue. You can always make adjustments. We'll still call you and tell you thanks and pray with you and update everything for sure. But at the same time, if you get very, very busy the week of Share-a-thon, you don't have to worry that your support would lapse, right, and have a dead space there. Miss Hazel, a couple summers ago, when I first started here at the GRN, I talked to her on the phone after her donation in the summer, and we prayed for her aunt who lived across the ocean over there. I don't remember exactly which country, but we prayed for her aunt. And then when I followed up with her about 3 or 4 weeks later, the prayer intention that we had prayed for had actually been answered. And so then we got to pray again in Thanksgiving. We got to pray in Thanksgiving and praise the Lord for that. And then she ended up coming to our summer speaker series event that year. And then I found out that she ended up making her pledge perpetual. What an amazing gift right there. So thank you, Miss Hazel, for that. We've still got two pledges coming in. We cannot wait to see 3, 4, 5, 6 pledges get on the line. In total, we're at 5 right now. Once these two pledges come in, we'll have 5 down. We're looking for 24 total. So 24 minus 5, 19. If you're out there and you're hearing me, you could be one of the 19. All you have to do is give a response of yes. Give us a call. Go to the website. Send a quick text. However you want to do it. Jump in right now. This is an exciting hour, our first hour to switch from hourly goals to full funding, full focus, paying attention to the whole big picture. You're a part of that right now. Jump into this hour. 1-800-476-3311. That's 800-476-3311. Most people right now I know in Houston are sitting in traffic. So when you're sitting in traffic, and maybe you're sitting in traffic in the D.C. area, or maybe you're sitting in your driveway because you just got home. Maybe you're sitting at the kitchen table. If you're sitting still, it's easy to dial 1-800-476-3311, and we would love to hear from you. All right, it looks like we're going to come up with a quick, short music break right here, so jump on the lines. You still got these pledges coming in. We want your pledge coming in, 1-800-476-3311.
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1: 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Thank you so much for that, listener of KLPF. And also Nam in the Dallas area, McKinney technically, listening to AM 910. She goes to St. Michael McKinney. So thank you so much for your donations. Another one-time $100 gift. And with those two pledges, Miss Toya, we have now raised $33.95 this hour. Remember, everybody, this is a matching gift hour, $7,000 of matching gift money. And to move that needle from 72% to 74%, we have to raise $7,000. So we have, by your generosity, by five wonderful pledges, raised $33.95. We still have $36.05 to go. We have one pledge coming in, which is great to see. We love it when somebody's constantly coming in, getting those donations. We're hoping to get to 24 for the hour, and we can do that with your help. So give us a call, 1-800-476-3311. 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
2: Okay, Guadalupe family, let's come together and let's make this happen. And Zach, I'm quite positive that I have driven Dave Palmer crazy about this because I've been saying it for so many years. If 10 people right now did a dollar a day, oh my gosh, we'd be ringing the bells. We'd be at 74%. All would be well with the world. It would be beautiful. 800-476-3311. And the really cool thing, if you did that dollar a day, $30 a month, your name is going to go in the drawing for the iPad. You are going to receive this wonderful interview with, in fact, it's a video you're going to get in your inbox tonight with Monsignor Charles Pope. And the other cool thing is we are going to send you this beautiful crystal Sacred Heart of Jesus rosary. And it has a very unique crucifix on it called the Pardon Crucifix. And hey, it gets even better, dollar a day donors. We're going to send to you this great booklet called The 33-Day Retreat, Consecration to the Sacred Heart of Jesus. And it's a guided 33-day retreat that Julie Carrick wrote, and it's actually just beautiful. So, okay, here's the phone number. We've had six calls. Zach said right out of the gate, we got to have 24 calls, so we're behind. You've got to call right now, 800-476-3311. 800-476-3311. So what will it be, family? In full transparency, I don't want to miss this hour and not get to 74%. I don't want everybody to go, boy, Toy's such a schmuck. We gave her this great hour. We flipped the switch. We're working on full funding, and she didn't do it. So, Guadalupe family, if we're going to make me look better and okay to the Guadalupe family, I need your support right now at 800-476-3311. We need to raise $3,594. If we had another archangel, if three people did the St. Gabriel level, because we won't be doing this one again where you get to go to Nashville, Tennessee. Holy smoke, how cool is that in itself? And be at a conference with Bishop Robert Barron and Father Max Schmidt. So that's $850 one-time donation or $71 a month. Or come on, 10 people. A dollar a day, that is so doable, but maybe you're thinking, no, that's more than I can afford. Okay, sacrificial giving, that's what we believe in as Catholics. So here's what I'm asking you. When you go through the drive-thru, don't do the biggie menu, just do the dollar size. Don't buy the venti, the grande coffee, just buy the smaller one And there's more than a dollar a day difference every day that you can stack up and send to the Guadalupe Radio Network. 800-476-3311. I'd feel so much better if I saw the phone lines light up, Zach. Let me say the number
1: two on,
2: one more
1: two
2: time.
1: Two on, Miss Toya. Two on.
2: Two. Awesome. Okay.

0: going into that last hour. I'm trusting the next hour is going to take care of itself, and then tomorrow is Friday, and I know everybody's itching to call us in on Friday just because it's Friday, and there's a lot to be grateful for on a Friday afternoon. So we've got two on the line right now. We need numbers 3, 4, 5 to jump on the line. Again, we're looking for, what do we say, 16 more pledges to come in this hour. We're raising, we need $3,594 more dollars to go. Every gift helps, such as Andrea out in Anna, Texas, listener on AM 910, did $10 a month and covered the credit card charges. She did that online. So thank you so much, Andrea. Lord, we give you thanks for Andrea's donation. And again, that's $10 a month. That adds up to $120 impact for the GRN. Thank you for doing that. Never think that your donation is too small. You can do whatever you can do, and God will multiply that abundantly. If you're being fed by our programming, make a donation, make a gift, no matter what that is, whatever you can do. And I mentioned earlier, Ms. Toy, that I wanted to give a couple shout-outs. And so that donation reminds me, I spoke with a man earlier named Rohan, and he made a $20 one-time gift today. And when I called him to tell him thank you so much, and we prayed for him and for his intentions, he added a few extra intentions. And he, at the end of the conversation, he was like, you know, my money's pretty tight right now, and I was listening, and I felt inspired to give something, and I was like, I almost stopped to check my bank account to make sure that I had the $20, and I said, no, I'm not going to, I'm just doing it. I feel like I'm supposed to make the pledge. And so he made the pledge. He had enough to cover it, and he said, you know, looking back, I couldn't be more happy than that I just said yes and made the donation. And so thanks be to God for that willingness to just jump in to whichever hour that was. It led to us being able to have a conversation as I'm calling to say our thank yous. We got to pray, add a few intentions as well, spend a little bit of extra time together praying. And hello, I just got to say, Ramis,
1: oh,
0: God bless you, Ramis.
1: Oh, my gosh, I love this guy.
0: Yes, hello, Ramis. God bless you, man. I am so happy to see your name on the screen. This is a beautiful Houston donor. Has been a big supporter of the GRN. I got to talk to him, Ms. Toy. A couple years ago, I happened to be helping in our call center when he called the phone, and I just stepped in because one of our volunteers had stood up to go to the kitchen. And so I was like, oh, I'm going to grab your phone. And it was Ramis. We got to have a great conversation. And I just want to say, Ramis, may God bless you. $3,000 gift. That's a double archangel.
1: Oh,
0: so in total,
1: goodness, it is a
0: that's
1: double
0: four
1: archangel.
0: Archangels. That's four archangel donations this hour, Ms. Toya. What a gift. Ramis, God bless you. He goes to St. Edward Parish out in Spring. Beautiful parish out there. Wonderful community. We've got several great supporters out at St. Edward's. And his prayer, pray for all the Christians in the Middle East, for Mother Angelica, and for all the staff at EWTN.
1: Yeah.
0: Ramis is consistently asking us to pray for our Christian brothers and sisters in the Middle East, and they need our prayers. We want to continue to honor that prayer intention. Lord, we place all of them into your most sacred heart on this day that our nation was consecrated. We pray, Lord, that maybe those countries in the Middle East one day will also be consecrated to your most sacred heart. And we pray for each individual that's there, and we pray in thanksgiving for Mother Angelica and for everybody that works at EWTN, for all of the EWTN affiliates. They're out here spreading the gospel message through the radio. And Ramis, may God bless you for your support of our stations and the support of the GRN. And Ms. Toy, we got another donation. Do you want to give them a shout out?
1: We do. We want to thank Francesca from Tallahassee, Florida. Oh my goodness, thank you so much for your $50 one-time donation online. Thank you. So, okay. The phone lines are wide open, so it's very available. We need to raise $543. But you know, Zach, if we just blew past this, we could start out the next hour at 75%. So, okay, here's how we're going to do it. Donations of all sizes. Let's get 10 to 15 people calling right away at 800-476-3311. 800-476-3311. Somebody's got to win that iPad, and it might as well be you. So 800-476-3311. And I will say it nice and slow because I hate it when we do the number so fast, and we all talk like machine guns. We all talk so fast. So 800-476-3311. 800 476-3311. 19 minutes, we need to raise at least $543 to get to

0: 74% full funding. But let's go beyond that, because we serve a glorious God and you cannot outgive him. Believe me, I tried. You cannot do it. 800-476-3311. We need that catalyst caller, Zach.
1: We do. We need that catalyst caller. What we don't want is a stall, right? When we're chasing after the Lord, when we're going after Christ and trying to grow in our Christian faith, what we can't have is a stall, because I've heard this toy in multiple areas of my life. It's impossible not to be moving. You're going in one direction or you're going in another. You're either growing or you're falling backwards. And we don't ever want to fall backwards. We only want to push forward. And we've got $543 to go to get to the particular goal. But like you said, there is nothing holding us back from blowing past that. Last hour blew past the goal with a beautiful gift in honor of, was it St. Margaret Mary? I'm trying to remember. I believe it was. And that was a fantastic gift. That was a great idea. I've never seen anybody give a pledge for the saint that they're named after, for, you know, the year that they passed away. What an amazing idea. I love that. And I want to give a couple shout outs as well, because this is, you know, the GRN is not just bringing programming, right? It's bringing Catholic programming that feeds people. It feeds their soul. It calls them into deeper relationship with Jesus Christ. It calls them to live a more holy, more virtuous life. 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You can text the word pledge to 345-345. But Ms. Toya, when we're making these thank you calls, we're making these connections with people, you just realize how much the programming really means to people. And I spoke to a man earlier, and I'm not going to mention his name because his prayer intention is pretty personal, and I just don't want him to feel like I'm oversharing, right? But I do want to share that he said he's been listening for a couple years. He's participated now in 3 different share-a-thons. He's happy to participate. And he said that, you know, Zach, I talked to you after the spring share-a-thon, and I'd asked you to pray for my brother. He's getting out of prison at the end of July. And we had prayed on the phone, you know, when we talked. And he's like, then I missed your thank you call after the share-a-thon. And so I was like, you know, I wish I could talk to you again. So he's like, I made another donation so you could call me back and tell me thank you this time. So I talked to you again. And I was like, oh, well, yeah, of course. You know, we're going to make the call. But we stopped. We prayed for his brother. His brother's going to get out in July. We talked about the plan and kind of getting him back into family life and back into the workforce and how his brother's been able to grow in prayer, grow in the faith, even through his prison sentence, as he had an opportunity to be around other men that were trying to grow in their faith as well. And it just goes to show. And as I was talking to him last hour, shortly after we got off the phone, I heard Gordy and Sean talking about how our radio program is visiting the imprisoned. And I thought, you know, that is exactly what is happening. And so I'm just grateful that our programming is able to make a difference for people no matter where they are, whether they're homebound, they're sick, they're needing care, whether they're in prison, whether they are a stay-at-home mom, stay-at-home dad that's all alone, like, you know, they've got their kids, but they need another adult voice in the room, that the programming can build this real community. And it builds people's up. It builds your spirit up. 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
0: 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My whole screen just went out for a few seconds, and I'm going, oh, my word. So, family, here's where we are. 14 minutes left. We still need to raise $543. And I don't think this one call is going to do that. But You know, there's a part of us that there's just an onus. If we're receiving something, if we're being blessed by something, that we give, that we support it. I can't even imagine going to Mass, knowing there's the electric bills to pay and there's insurance to pay and all the stuff that keeps that church going, right? And not participating in giving. I mean, even like when I go to a convenience store and maybe I don't buy gas, but I use the facility, I buy something every time. I buy typically a bottle of water, whether I need it or not. Because there's this onus that I've received something. And that is so true in Catholic radio. There is this onus that if we are being blessed by Catholic radio, I totally think the Lord expects we're going to take care of the stations, that we're going to support what is supporting us. So here's where we are. 13 minutes we need to raise $493. The phone lines are totally available. We need your calls right now. I'd love to see like a few more people doing the Archangel donations. And I would love to see people get in this drawing, the $850 one, the newest one, where the St. Gabriel donor, Cecil came up with that great name because St. Gabriel brought the good news. And this is to get your name in the drawing for the Good News Conference. And I can promise you there are not that many names in it, so your chance to win it are going to be huge. All right, family, we've got 12 minutes, $493. What can we do to show God thank you for Catholic radio? Everybody can do something at 800-476-3311, 800-476-3311.
1: 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We've got a couple of people to thank. We want to thank Ryan out in Midland, Texas. He made a donation, and it is it's an anonymous amount, but also asked for prayers for Holy Cross Catholic Church. We do pray for that parish out there. And also want to give thanks to Anne Marie out of Bourne, Texas, listing on 89.7 KJMA, an online donation, $103 one-time gift. Thank you so much. That's two more names in that drawing for the iPad Air. Two more people getting that video interview with Julian and Monsignor Pope about the consecration of the Sacred Heart and the 12 promises of that consecration. And two more people being represented that are not only receiving, but also giving back to the GRN for the programming that they love and enjoy. Thank you for doing that. Dear listener, if you're out there right now, we can really use your help. We've got $390 to go. We've got 9 more minutes. We were hoping to get to 24 pledges. That means we need 14 people to get to 24. But we need you right now. We don't need 24 random people. We don't need 14 more random people. We need you. You, dear listener, that's listening right now, if you're able to participate, if you're able to give a donation, a gift to the GRN right now, do it out of a place in your heart that's just giving and gratitude. Thanks for the programming. Thanks for the community. Thanks for the events that we have in our community. Thanks for coming out to your parishes and promoting your local things that are going on. Do something right now so that we can continue this work with you. We have $390 to go. We've got to move the needle, right? We're trying to get from 72 to 74%. We wanted to go past it. We can still do that with your help. So jump on the line, 1-800-476-3311. 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And Ms. Toya, do you mind if I tell a quick story real quick?
0: Go right ahead.
1: I said quick twice, so you know it's going to be very fast. I want to share about a listener we have here in the Houston area named Marilyn. She is a dear listener. She listens almost all day long, every day. A wonderful person. She constantly is listening to the program. She participates in every single share-a-thon to the extent that she can. She's always praying for the program. She's always monitoring the share-a-thons and making sure that everything's going well. And I just know that Marilyn is not alone. She's not the only person out there that's doing that, that's listening all day long to the programming, that listens throughout the share-a-thons, praying that we're going to meet our hours. In fact, I have another person here right now that came in to make calls after work to help us reach more people because they listen all day long. They want the programming to succeed, to meet every goal. And you right now can help us do that. You wouldn't just be answering my prayer or Ms. Toya's prayer or the GRN employee family's prayers. You're answering so many people. I mean, I want to say millions of people that are out there listening, hoping that we're going to meet every single hour so the GRN programming can continue to expand. 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And Ms. Toya gave the call out earlier. She said, come on, make us look good this hour. And you can do it. You can make us look good this hour. 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
0: $390, family, 8 minutes left. I'm asking for a short person. Please call in. If we don't get this $390, we don't get to 74%. 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This is so exciting. The phone lines are beginning to light up. We've had 10 people call. Zach said at the beginning of the hour, we're looking for 24. There's still time for 14 people to call in 7 minutes, $390 to raise. 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It's got a M3 processor. It's got two cameras. 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We've got to raise it in 6 minutes. 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We need you.
1: 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We could use your help. I love when I think about that donation earlier, Ms. Toya. You know, we call out for Archangel gifts, $1,500, $125 a month. But Rama said, I'm going to go double, $3,000. And I've noticed that several people this share-a-thon, when I've been making my thank you calls, I'm like, hey, you know, you donated double what you did last year in a one-time gift. And maybe some people did $50 last year, they did $100 this year. Some people did $20 last year, they did $50 this year. What can you do? Can you step up a little bit from what you've done in the past? If you can, God sees that. He recognizes that you're making that little bit of a sacrifice. And I would be willing to bet that the programming is only going to bless you more in return because of your sacrifice. And we are so grateful for that. And also because if you've been blessed financially this year, there are others that normally give that haven't been blessed this year. I've had also multiple phone calls where people just can't give. You know, we're talking, we're praying, and they give me their prayer intention, and then they're like, you know, Zach, I'm not able to give anything right now. And that's okay. We understand that. We still, you know, love to talk with you, still love to pray and hear how the programming is affecting you. And we trust that someone else has been blessed extraordinarily this year and will give in a higher fashion. And that's what we've seen with these people stepping up their pledges. Can you do that? Can you step up and cover someone else that's not able to give what they want to give? If you can, please give us a call. You'll get that interview. You'll get the in the drawing for the iPad tomorrow. You'll get the I'm forgetting something else that every single person gets as well, but I can't think of it right now. It's too many gifts, too many appreciation gifts. Depending on your level, though, you can go $1 a day, $30 a month. You can go that Archangel level. Just give from your heart, whatever you can do. Right now, we have to get $390 more dollars in the next 3 minutes. 1-800-476-3311. 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
0: It would be like the icing on the cake this hour if somebody did 1856 in honor of the Sacred Heart of Jesus. That was when the feast day was created. 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And today, our nation was consecrated for the first time ever to the Sacred Heart of Jesus. 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We've got 2 minutes. 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Without this short person doing $390, we don't move the needle to 74%. And that was the task we were given this hour, was to raise $7,000 and move that needle to 74% to full funding. But that's only going to happen, oh my goodness, we've got 2 minutes, $390, short person. I'm appealing to you. 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Make this happen, please, for the glory of God and salvation of souls.
1: For the glory of God and salvation of souls. I love that we're asking you to give for those reasons. We're not asking you to give for personal glorification so you can go home and tell everybody, hey, I did the short person, tap me on the back. We're asking you to give that money to be that short person so that someone can be blessed by the programming and be brought closer to Christ. The man, I almost accidentally said his name, but the man I was talking about earlier with the brother that we had prayed for, he actually stepped up and became a short person today for the first time. That was also a part of our conversation. So you could do that. Oh my gosh, Ms. Toya, three pledges are coming in. Let's get to five. We mentioned 10 earlier. Let's get to five.
0: Yes.
1: We've got three on. Let's get two more on right before this hour closes. Let's get to five. We've got three coming in. Give us a call. 1-800-476-3311. 390 to go. Three pledges on the line. 1-800-476-3311.
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2: I like it. Man, praise God for that really awesome finish. You know, thank you, dear listeners, who made that hour happen. And, you know, great job, Zach and Miss Toya, you know, again, for your encouraging and inspiring words for sure. 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My name is Sean Rice. I serve as Vice President of Mission Development for the Guadalupe Radio Network here in the studios of our San Antonio office. 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
3: Well, hello, Sean. Great to be with you. Hello, Guadalupe family. Like I said, I had to come back and ring those bells, you know, one more time just to make sure that everybody's awake, we're alert, and we're ready to finish this last hour strong, Sean.
2: Amen. Let me go ahead and thank Irma out of Justin, Texas. She helped make that last hour happen. And there is one more call being processed for the previous hour, and we'll thank them in just a moment. But a $400 gift, cover the credit card fee, goes to Immaculate Conception there in the Dallas listening area. $400 one time and cover the credit card fee. Please pray for the health of my family. You got it. And let us go ahead now and pray the bell ringing celebration prayer. In the name of the Father, and of the Son, and of the Holy Spirit, amen. Lord Jesus, we join you in celebrating this past hour and lifting to you in prayer each person who gave a gift to help us reach that goal. We pray also for each of their needs and ask that you bless them with immeasurable graces for their generous support that allows your gospel message to be spread across the Guadalupe Radio Network. Amen. In the name of the Father, and of the Son, and of the Holy Spirit. Amen. And amen. Sammy, if you would do the honors and cover us in abundant graces in praying the Share-a-thon prayer.
3: I'd be happy to. 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Amen. 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We lift each one of them in prayer to you this day. Dear Jesus, along with the intercession of our Blessed Mother Mary, we pray that you will touch, enlighten, and open the eyes of all our hearts so that we will hear your word and hear your teaching. We prayerfully ask for your continued blessing upon the Guadalupe Radio Network, that we remain steadfast in our media ministry to spread your truth. Jesus, bless our listeners and hear their prayers. You know their hearts, you know their needs. Enrich their lives with your Holy Spirit, protect them from harm, and bring back your lost family members into your fold. Thank you, Jesus, for the daily showering of the abundant blessings that you send our way. We are your servants. Guide our hearts, our hands, and our voices, that we may give glory to God. We ask all this in your precious and holy name, Jesus Christ our Lord. In the name of the Father, and of the Son, and of the Holy Spirit. Amen. So now, Sean, like you said, we are ready, right? I mean, it's always so good to be with you, Sean, because I know that when we're on here, we're going to bring the energy, right, the joy, and we invite you, Guadalupe family, to join us in that, right? We're here stepping out in faith. We're saying, Lord, we know nobody listens to Catholic radio for me. I know nobody's listening to Catholic radio for you, Sean. I don't mean that in a bad way, but you know what I'm saying, right? That's just the fact of the matter, right? So we are here lending our voices, and we're reaching out to you, Guadalupe family. So we ask you to step out in faith and help us keep this mighty and beautiful mission of life, alive of keeping, you know, this Catholic airwaves just going strong, right? Spreading the gospel far and wide, allowing the Lord to reach out and touch people, you know, through these Catholic airwaves, his Catholic airwaves. So give us a call right now at 800-476-3311, 800-476-3311. So we are in fully funded mode. So you probably got an email from me not terribly long ago, and it says, hey, here's where we are on the thermometer. We want to warm up that thermometer. Let's get it well over 100 degrees. We started the 6 o'clock hour at 74%, thanks be to God. And we need your help, Guadalupe family, to raise $5,600 in this hour to get to 76%. Now, Sean, there's kind of some fun stuff with this that I'm going to let you jump in here because I like how you explain it. It's wonderful.
2: Yeah, you know, I absolutely love being part of this mega match hour. So not only are we trying to raise $5,600, which is matching gift money, all right, but if we raise the $5,600, if we're able to get that in this hour or get the 25 calls, we're going to unlock an additional $2,000 of mega matching gift money, you know, brought to us by Catholic Charities of the Archdiocese of Galveston, Houston. And, you know, wonderful attendees and donors of the DC Fishers of Men Dinner. So let me break that down once again. $5,600 is what we're trying to raise. That's our monetary goal. If we hit that or if we get to 25 calls, we're going to unlock an additional $2,000 of mega matching gift money in this hour. And once again, if we can do that, we're going to move that needle. We're going to raise the temperature here all across the network. We're trying to get to 100% of our funding goals being met at 800-476-3311. That's 800-476-3311. Want to thank this last donor from the previous hour and out of Houston, Texas, a 1430 AM listener. 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One-time gift goes to Christ the Redeemer Catholic Church there in Houston. 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
3: 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So, Sean, I really like how you laid that out there. So this is pretty amazing, right? Because not only is it a match, right? It's the mega match, right? So
2: that's right.
3: We need to raise $5,600. By doing that, we don't get a straight match of an extra 56. There's a $2,000 bonus on that. So the match against this $5,600 is actually $7,600. 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So there's two ways that we get this mega match, Guadalupe family. 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The reason I really emphasize this, you got to call, right? Do what you can. No matter if you're doing a one-time gift, right, $10, $15, $20, or you're doing an Archangel gift at $1,500 or more or $125 a month, because this is it, Sean. That's the final hour that you can get your name into the hat to win an 11-inch iPad Air, Apple M3 processor, two cameras. It's got four different colors. This thing is valued at $599. Anybody that knows, you know, these neat products, right? They're awesome. But any gift, any size, get your name into that drawing, that we may be announcing your name tomorrow morning as the winner. So that's pretty cool. Last hour to be able to do that. Sean, I think oh my goodness, look at this. Kenneth and Cynthia, how about that? San Antonio, Texas. They said, I'm in. I'm all in. They went to grnonline.com and gave $77.25 one-time gift and says, praying for a tsunami of calls in unity of one family, helping all to grow in the Sacred Heart of Jesus. I love that. In thanksgiving for today's consecration of the United States, we stand divided, we fall. Kenneth and Cynthia, you guys are awesome. A tsunami of calls. Sean, that's awesome.
2: That's awesome. That number to call, folks, is 800-476-3311. 800-476-3311. I just want to share a little bit about Ken and Miss Cindy there. They are awesome. I had a chance to pilgrimage with them just recently through France. They came back, of course. They are absolute lovers of the GRN. They came in on Monday to help out with the call center here, and they are awesome. I've got a message for you, and it's going to be in French, okay, Kenneth and Cynthia? Omelette du fromage. Omelette du fromage.
3: Sounds tasty.
2: All right. Yeah, so it's so funny. I kept saying this to them while we were overseas, and they're like, Sean, what does that even mean? I said, it's just egg and cheese omelette, cheese omelette, I think it was what it was. And they're like, oh, I thought you really knew French, 800-476-3311 is the number to call. Man, I love these hours. It is so amazing. 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
3: 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You can hear the joy in our voices. I'm really just so happy because of the consecration to the Sacred Heart of Jesus today, right? I'm happy because the Lord gave all of us life today, right? If you're listening right now, man, how good is the Lord? How good is He? And for our nation to be consecrated to His Sacred Heart, right? Please, Lord, pour out your mercy. Give us your graces. Mm-hmm. Help us in all the things that we need. 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That's going to be happening February 6th through the 13th this coming year. And again, you cannot go and buy these. It's completely sold out right now. We have an Ocean View stateroom for two that you can win by making a gift of $1,500 or more, or $100, $125 a month if you want to spread that out over 12 months. And not only might you go on the cruise, but if you are chosen as the winner, when you're there, you're going to get to have dinner with one of the keynote speakers on the cruise. Harry Connick Jr. is going to be there. Kimberly and Scott Hahn are going to be there. Father Leo Paddlinghug, Cardinal Timothy Dolan, Father Mike Schmitz, Dr. Ray Guarendi. 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
2: 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I'd love to see that first trinity of callers right now. Give us a ring at 800-476-3311. That's 800-476-3311. $5,421 is what we need to raise right now. But all of this in an effort to get to our 100% of our funding goal being met. We are moving the needle on the thermometer of our website. You'll be able to see that in time. Right now, we're at 74%. If we can raise this $5,600, that'll move it by about 2%. And we can finish this hour at 76% of our funding goals being met, but we want to go beyond that. Just like Ms. Toya says, let us do something big and glorious for God and for the salvation of souls. It's so important that we keep these radios strong and alive, but not just alive, but thriving, right? And you do that with your participation at 800-476-3311. 800-476-3311. 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
3: 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You're going to go into a drawing, very exciting, for the 2026 Good News Conference that's happening in Nashville, Tennessee on September 4th. Through the 6th this year. You're going to get to grow closer to Christ through this amazing Good News Conference. And this one typically sells out really quick. I think it's pretty close already. But again, they have two tickets reserved for us, our friends at Corporate Travel. You can only win that right here by making a gift of $850 one time or $71 a month. Listen to this lineup. Bishop Robert Barron's going to be there. Sister Miriam James Heidlin, Father Mike Schmitz, Father Mark Mary of EWTN. I mean, what another powerhouse lineup. And plus, you will get to have dinner with one of the keynote speakers as a special surprise. So corporate travel will pick that for you. But hey, how exciting is that, right? So look at this, Sean. Anonymous, Wichita Falls. They listen on 1180 KLPF. So hey, these good folks have started out listening right here where it all started, on AM 1180 KLPF, $500 one-time gift. So now we are down to the need is $4,818. Let us keep chipping away at this goal, Guadalupe family. 23 minutes past the hour, we still need to raise $4,818, and we're looking for 20 more calls to do that. 1-800-476-3311. 800-476-3311, or just check out our website, grnonline.com.
2: 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We've got two people on the line right now. Norma taking a call. Ron is taking a call. When these two calls process, that'll be six beautiful pledges that have been called in thus far. We're trying to get to 25 calls, but even more important than that is this monetary goal of $5,600. We've got to raise the $5,600 because in doing so, we move the needle. We raise the temperature on that thermometer of our website by about 2%. We're trying to get to it. At least 76% of our funding goals being met by the close of this hour. But I want to go well beyond that. Help us out, folks. Give us those calls, donations of every size, one-time gifts. They're very much appreciated. Those monthly gifts, the bread and butter of our organization here in the finances. It helps with the forecasting. And Sammy, you know this better than anybody. You know, it's so important that we can count on those gifts when you're planning and forecasting. Give us a ring at 800-476-3311. That's 800-476-3311. $4,818 is what's needed right now. For Archangel donors, you talked about the Archangel level. You know, their name's going to go into that drawing for the sold out Good News Cruise, right? Their name's going to go into the drawing for that. But if we had a Seraphim donor, a Seraphim donor who can do a $5,000 gift would be able to take care of this, and we can work on some of the previous hours that we missed and really build upon, you know, getting to 100% of our funding goals met. A Seraphim donor, $5,000 one-time gift. You could break that up over the course of 12 months, but your name's going to go into that Good News Cruise drawing four times. And you'll have the opportunity for a live broadcast from your home or business, from your parish, with friends, family, your priest, whatever the case might be. Look at Catherine. Catherine out of Houston, Texas, another listener of that station dedicated to the Sacred Heart of Jesus. 1430 AM KSHJ, $25 one-time gift, goes to Holy Rosary. Always how has Catholic Radio changed your life? Always for the better. Please pray to add all our priests into the Sacred Heart of Jesus. You got it, Miss Catherine, God bless you. Oh, we got another one, another anonymous. Town Creek, Alabama. How about that? 1480 AM, WMMA, an online donation, and they get us underneath that. Well, we're closer now to that 45-35 balance to go, and we've still got one on the line at 800-476-3311. 800-476-3311. I'm not the math whiz that you are, Sammy, but I can tell that at 45-35, three Archangel donors would certainly take a big chunk of this. What do you say? Where else can they give?
3: That's absolutely right. So, you know, with this consecration, right, that just happened, which is so wonderful for our nation, we want to help you go deeper in learning about the Sacred Heart of Jesus, right, and the consecration. 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I mean, I've got one right here in the hand. It's heavy. It just feels so wonderful. 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
1: Wow, how beautiful is that music? 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And you can actually get that as part of the Guardian Angel level of giving. 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I mean, it's prayer. It really is. It helps elevate your prayer. It elevates your worship. What a talented group. Oh, God, beyond all praising. How beautiful indeed that is. Hello once again, folks. My name is Sean Rice, VP of Mission Development for the Guadalupe Radio Network, joined by our president, Sammy Rodriguez Jr. And a quick reset on everything going on in this hour. We're in our final hour of day four of the 2026 Summer Share-a-thon Consecrated to the Sacred Heart. We've got a $5,600 matching gift goal that we're trying to raise. If we hit this goal, we moved our temperature needle on the website there by about 2%. We are trying to get to 100% of our funding goals being met. We've got a balance to go of $2,982 to go. Let me give you that number. That's 800-476-3311. 800-476-3311. Want to thank Camden out of Birmingham, Alabama, 1480 AM, WMMA. I know, Miss Camden. I know it. 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And that is from Martha in Fredericksburg, Virginia, and she's part of the Perpetual Light Society. Thank you so much, Martha in Fredericksburg. God bless you. 800-476-3311. 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And we've got someone else to thank, Sammy.
2: 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Yes, we have anonymous, Sean, out of your neck of the woods, San Antonio, Texas, $30 a month. That is a beautiful, beautiful gift. Thank you so much, anonymous. That is the Guardian Angel level gift. This person goes to Holy Trinity and says that Catholic radio, it has helped me so much. So God bless you for your generosity, and they say, for the needs of my family and myself, for the repose of the soul of my dear aunt who passed away 2 weeks ago, prayers of thanksgiving. Also, see, I love that, right? There's no doubt that we all have challenges in life, but I really appreciate a prayer of thanksgiving, just saying, Lord, thank you, right, for the many blessings that you give me that sometimes I just take for granted, or sometimes I don't even realize. So I appreciate that reminder there, Anonymous in San Antonio. So what that does is that gets our financial need right now down to $2,614. Like Sean said, you know, this is a matching gift hour, right? So your funds are really, really impactful to keeping Catholic radio running strong in your area, right? So that gift that came in from San Antonio, those funds stay right there in that area to take care of their local Catholic radio station. So DC, same thing, right? Dallas, same thing. West Texas, same thing. Alabama, same thing. So wherever you're hearing our voice, we are asking you to call in and give generously to keep your local Catholic radio station running strong and bless others in your area, Catholics and non-Catholics alike. So we need your help, Guadalupe family. Let's do this. 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We came into this hour at 74%. By getting past this goal, we'll get to 76%. That puts us in a nice position to finish out tomorrow, the very last day of our summer share-a-thon, consecrated to the Sacred Heart of Jesus. Here's how you do it, family. You call 800-476-3311. 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We'd be so grateful to hear from you at 800 800- 800-476-3311. 800-476-3311. And Sean, we need to remind everybody that this really is the last opportunity to get your name in the hat. So any gift, any size whatsoever, right? $5 gift.

0: Midlothian, Texas, 1140 KCPP AM in Fort Worth, Cleburne. $100 one-time gift. 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Please pray for all the souls in purgatory. Thank Amen. You so much, Greg, for your generosity. And then that's $2,511 to go. And if you look closely, Sammy, you know I'm always dissecting, right? So we're looking at 10 beautiful pledges have been called in. We've got $2,511 to go. We're also trying to get to 25 total calls because that unlocks an additional $2,000 for a total benefit in this hour of $7,500, helping us move the needle on the thermometer to get us to 100% of our funding goals being met. 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Really need to light these phone lines up. One call being taken right now. Plenty of room on the lines for you. And, you know, I heard earlier, Sammy, that, you know, in the broadcasting and the programming, we really are trying to sanctify the airwaves, right? We are trying to sanctify the culture. You know, typically secular media often spreads confusion, but GRN spreads truth. You know, consecrating our nation to the Sacred Heart today, it really begins with consecrating what fills our ears and our hearts, right? So again, folks, help us out with that mission. It's a mighty mission, the mighty mission of evangelization that you get to participate in. Hey, you know who heard? You know who wants to be part of that? Deacon Tom and Julia. Thank you, Deacon Tom and Ms. Julia out of Houston, Texas. 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
1: 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You just might be going on the sold-out 2027 Good News Cruise happening February 6th through the 13th. And if you are the winner, you're even going to get to have dinner with one of the keynote speakers while you're there. How amazing is that? Cardinal Timothy Dolan's going to be on that ship, right? Father Mike Schmitz, Dr. Ray Guarendi, Archbishop Samuel Aquila, Harry Connick Jr., right? Kimberly and Scott Hahn. I mean, the list just goes on and on and on. It's quite amazing. So help us out, Guadalupe family. We still need $2,140, and it is matching gift money. So your impact is really strong right now by helping us raise this $2,140. That's going to help us move the needle a full 2 points on that thermometer. We're going to go from 74% to 76%, which means tomorrow, the final day, we would need to raise, right, 24% more to get to our 100% fully funded goal. And Sean, I'm one of those people that says, look, how you say it is how it happens, right? If we say, hey, we're thinking about doing this. No, folks, we have got to get to our 100% funding goal. It's Amen. Necessary to keep this ship running for the coming months, right? And summers are tough. We all know that summers are very tough on the everyday household.

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0: thank you for those prayers, Laura.
1: 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We've got 17 minutes to go. We can do this. Donations of every size. Let me slow it down a little bit. I tend to get a little excited because I love what I do. All right, we've got $5,600 of matching gift money. Dollar for dollar match up to $5,600. If we hit this, we move the needle. We raise the temperature on the thermometer of our website by about 2%. We're trying to get to 100% of our funding goals being met. 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If we hit this, we unlock $2,000 of mega match money. 25 calls, $5,600. We want to do both, all right? 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Sammy, with $1,625, what type of pledges can make that work?
0: Well, very interesting, right? Because we have this brand new giving level, the St.
1: Yes.
0: Gabriel level, right? Two St.
1: Yes.
0: Gabriel donors, right? 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And so I want to make the relation here, Sean, because we often talk about the power of the dollar a day giver, right?
1: Mm-hmm.
0: Now, you may say, hey, I love my Catholic radio station a whole lot more than a dollar a day. So how about $2.30 a day? That's what the St. Gabriel level is, right? $850 one-time gift. It's $2.30 a day, or $71 a month. So you're going to get the chance to win two tickets to the 2026 Good News Conference, right? We call it the St. Gabriel level because he brought the good news. And we want to send you to the Good News Conference happening in Nashville, Tennessee, September 4th through the 6th. Not only that, if you are the winner, you're going to get to have dinner with one of the keynote speakers that is going to be there. Bishop Robert Barron's going to be there. Father Mike Schmitz, the Bible in a Year priest, Sister Miriam James Heidlin, and many, many more. So, Sean, I love what I'm seeing here. Maria, Ruben and Maria, right? $30 a month. They went to grnonline.com. I love that, right? They said, I want to do it secure. I want to do it easy from the comfort of my home at grnonline.com. Thank you so much for that beautiful gift, guys. Let's keep it going, Guadalupe family. We need 12 gifts. Any size right now, remember, any gift whatsoever is going to get your name into the hat. And this is it. This is the final opportunity to do it. Last hour of the day. And we're not doing it tomorrow. But you just might win an 11-inch iPad Air for any gift, any size. Plus, you're going to get the awesome interview that our very own Julian Placino did with Monsignor Charles Pope. Come on, Sean. That's cherry on the cake right there.
1: 800-476-3311 is the number to call. That's 800-476-3311. You know, Sammy, we're looking at each other right through video and whatnot. And you always see when I get excited because I show it on my face. But it's so amazing how things just line up, how these dots get connected. We've got 12 minutes remaining. We need 12 more calls
0: to get
1: to the 25-call goal.
0: We've
1: got $1,265 left to go, right? 12 callers at $100 a piece one time would take care of this.
0: Well, there's 12 promises, right?
1: Exactly. 12 promises of the Sacred Heart that Jesus gave to St. Margaret Mary Alacoque. Man, this is just beautiful stuff. Let me go ahead and slow it down for you. The number to call your pledge of support is 800-476-3311. That's 800-476-3311. We've got one caller on the line. Now we need 11 more pledges. Pledge of every size. We're trying to get to 100% of our funding goals being met. If we can take care of this $1,265, we started off at $5,600 in this hour. We move the needle, all right? The thermometer on the website, we're going to move it by about 2%. But we don't want to stop there. We want to do something big and glorious for the salvation of souls. All right, let's do that together for the glory of God and the salvation of souls, as Ms. Toya likes to say, and it's such a beautiful thought. But let's do that together, and it starts with your call, with your yes, with your resounding yes at 800-476-3311, 800-476-3311. 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
0: That's right. So Guadalupe family, as you heard us say, we're asking for 12 gifts, right? 12 donations, any gift, any size to represent the 12 promises of the Sacred Heart of Jesus on this special day when the United States Conference of Catholic Bishops has consecrated the entire United States of America to the Sacred Heart of Jesus. So, Daniel, you're number one. And number one, the first promise says, I will give them all the graces necessary for their state in life. So think of that, Guadalupe family. Your gift right now, right, give it as that beautiful sacrifice, that beautiful representation to the Lord of one of His promises of His Sacred Heart right now. So we're looking for that next caller to represent the second promise of the Sacred Heart, the third promise, the fourth promise, and so on. Like Sean just said, right, this is lining up so beautifully, right? So we need your help, Guadalupe family. Daniel said yes. He went online. He gave $25. With that gift, his name is going into that drawing. He might be winning an 11-inch iPad Air valued at $599. He's going to get the amazing interview that Julian Placino did with Monsignor Charles Pope in his email inbox tonight for that gift, right? So we need your help, family. If you're thinking about doing something, whether big or small, this is the perfect time to do it because it is matching gift money. Just like Dinah out of Pleasanton, Texas, Dinah went online. She went to grnonline.com, gave a $25 one-time gift. Dinah said, hey, I want to help. I'm going to go into the drawing. I'm going to get that amazing interview because you know what? Monsignor Charles Pope lays it out amazingly, amazingly, right? It's a video interview that reflects on the beauty, depth, and enduring call of devotion to the Sacred Heart of Jesus. It invites you to encounter the tender, burning love of Christ more personally, right? Monsignor Charles Pope illuminated the devotion's origins in the sacred revelations entrusted to St. Margaret Mary Alacoque. I mean, this is an amazing, amazing gift. And share it with somebody. Please make someone else's life better when you get that. So, Sean, we got to keep this truck moving, right?
1: Yes.
0: We're making some progress, but we still need to raise $1,214, right? So here's another thought, right? If you said, you know what? I'm moved. I'm so happy. I'm so blessed about being consecrated to the Sacred Heart of Jesus. I want more resources to do it. But I want to support Catholic Radio because it's touching the lives of many, many people every single day. 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Then somebody coming in doing a one-time gift of $25 like Dinah did. 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
1: That's right. 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We are at $1,214 to go. Again, folks, this has been awesome, but we've got just limited time on the clock. 7 minutes remain, all right, and we still need to take care of $1,214. 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
0: That's nine calls, Sean. That's what we need.
1: 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These pledges have been beautiful, but in order to take care of business, we've got to be able to take care of this $5,600 so we can do our part in moving the needle. All right. We want to raise the temperature. 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Can you do the new St. Gabriel level donation? 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
0: That's right. In order for us to officially move the needle and warm up that thermometer, two full points, GRN family, we must raise $1,214. We need your help to do that. We've got to make that happen. It's in your hands. Please say yes. Please be generous, and please call us right now at 800-476-3311, 800-476-3311. Would you make a gift in thanksgiving to the consecration of our nation to the Sacred Heart of Jesus? That is such a wonderful thing. So, Sean, with a couple of pledges that cleared through, I owe some more of the promises, right? So promise number two, I will establish peace in their homes. Oh, my goodness, do we not need more peace in our homes, right? That's across the country. Number three, I will comfort them in their afflictions, right? The Lord is there. He is our comfort. He is our foundation. He is our everything. So like Sean said, we need nine more calls so we can give you the rest of the 12 promises. The number to dial is 800-476-3311, 800-476-3311. We are in fully funded mode, as we call it, working our way to get to 100% of our funding need. We came into this hour at 74%. By raising another $1,214 that we can do with your help, that's going to move the needle a full 2 points and get us to 76%. I would love to be at 77%, meaning we'd only need to raise 23 tomorrow on the final day. But right now, let's just focus on the task at hand. And the task at hand is please pray for us. But please be generous and call in and give your gift of support. Take ownership in your local Catholic radio station like Sarah did out of San Antonio, Texas. Before I tell you about her gift, let me give you that number because I know you're ready to dial. 800-476-3311. 800-476-3311. Sarah goes to St. Dominic and says prayers for my family to believe and trust in Jesus and our mother Mary. Pray for my daughter who is currently in remission. Hey, thanks be to God for her being in remission, and he will take care of her. Let's lay her, you know, under the mantle of our blessed mother. So Sarah did a $400 one-time gift. Sean, we only need $805, right?
1: Yes.
0: 805. I got to tell you, it would be so amazing for someone to call in right now and be a Saint Gabriel donor at $850 one time, or $71 a month, and just blow past that, right? We need your help, Guadalupe family. 17 pledges have cleared. We need you right now at 800-476-3311.
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0: Sean, how about that? Woo! Oh my goodness! You got to thank that wonderful person right there.
1: Yes,
0: San Antonio.
1: Yes, I want to thank Maria Guadalupe, a listener of the 89.7 FM. $100 a month. How about that? Goes to Saint Monica. Thank you so much. We are praying for your intentions. And before we get kicked off the air, we got 90 seconds. I do want to pray the bell ringing celebration prayer in the name of the Father and of the Son and of the Holy Spirit. Amen.
0: Amen.
1: Lord Jesus, we join you in celebrating this past hour and lifting to you in prayer each person who gave a gift to help us reach that goal. We pray also for each of their needs and ask that you bless them with immeasurable graces for their generous support that allows your gospel message to be spread across the Guadalupe Radio Network. Amen. In the name of the Father and of the Son and of the Holy Spirit. Amen.
0: Jesus, we trust in you. Have a good night, Guadalupe family. Thank you, Sean. It's been amazing.

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1: About his race, the slow vote count, and the issues important to California voters. What is the best way to make sure your kids keep their faith as they grow into adulthood? According to a new study, it all starts at home. Author and Catholic counselor Dr. Greg Popchak is here with analysis. And if you missed the powerful 2024 biopic on the life of St. Francis Cabrini in theaters, you're in luck. Executive producer of Cabrini, Eustace Wolfington, is here. The world over begins right now.

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1: A warm welcome to all of you joining us in the United States and the world over as we celebrate our 30th year. We've got a great show for you tonight. If you'd like to comment, send me an X post. I'm at Raymond Arroyo and at Arroyo Grande Show on YouTube. He grew up in Britain, came to America by way of Downing Street, where he served as a top strategist to Prime Minister David Cameron. And he spent the last decade making California his home and his cause. After a brutal primary in the most expensive governor's race in California history, he secured a spot on the November ballot facing Democrat and former Biden cabinet secretary Javier Becerra. Here to talk about his race and what Californians are looking for, I'm pleased to be joined by Steve Hilton. Steve, thank you for being here.
2: Wonderful to be with you, Raymond. Thank you.
1: Steve, first of all, congratulations. You led the pack on election night at 27%, with 58% of the vote counted. It took California the better part of a week to tell voters who were their top two finishers. Now, what does it say about the state you want to govern when California can put satellites into space but can't count their own votes in a timely fashion?
2: Well, exactly. They can't do anything right, Raymond. They can't build a railway in decades for billions of dollars. They can't clear the homelessness despite billions of dollars spent on that. It shows you the dysfunction that you get in a state that's been run by one party.